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1: Among the missing, I'm Lisa Lacerra, Fox News. More than 100 Venezuelans recently deported from the U.S. are unaccounted for after the two earthquakes struck Venezuela last week.
2: The plane landed in Venezuela just hours before the two earthquakes struck last week. The 146 deportees, according to ICE tracking information, were in a hotel that collapsed because of the 7.2 and 7.5 magnitude quakes. A number of those deportees managed to get out of the rubble to go search for help. One of them said there was no way of communicating with anyone until they reached a National Guard building where they could call relatives. The Venezuelan government estimates more than 1,700 people were killed. Search teams from the U.S. and other nations are in Venezuela to help find survivors.
1: Fox's Kunal Scott. President Trump says there's a meeting scheduled for tomorrow in Dubai between Special Envoy Steve Witkoff, Jared Kushner, and Iranian officials to negotiate a permanent end to the U.S.-Iran conflict. Iran denies any such meeting. And the president not saying much after abruptly canceling a signing ceremony last week for an affordable housing bill that passed in Congress, saying it's not that important.
3: To me, compared to the Save America Act, just about everything is a big yawn.
1: The president is demanding Congress pass the Save America Act, which requires proof of citizenship to vote before advancing any other bills, though Senate Majority Leader John Thune has said there's not enough support to pass it. The Alaska Supreme Court has ruled that a man with the same name and party affiliation as Alaska Republican Senator Dan Sullivan is qualified to run for the seat and has ordered elections officials to put him on the August primary ballot. Paraguay has upset Germany on penalty kicks at the World Cup after a 1-1 draw through extra time. 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
0: Mark, Melinda, and Ed.
4: This is Mark in Georgetown. Hello there, Mark. Welcome.
5: This is where I look at Ed and I shake my head and I look at Melinda and say that's where the level thinking comes from, because I understand at 100 miles an hour you should be pulled over and that's just ridiculous. But also, if somebody's got bald tires and these rains are happening right now, they're on the freeway and they got to slow down really quick, there's a very good chance those tires aren't going to grip the road and somebody's going to get hurt. So there's a reason we have laws and there's a reason that those tires shouldn't be bald, because somebody might get hurt and there's a very good chance of it.
6: Where's your tire store? I'm just kidding. Hey, you bring up a good point. Nobody should have balding tires. I was just using an extreme example to my great friend to my left, but she's really to the right, Melinda over there, about how I would rather my police officers get some yahoo driving 100 miles an hour than getting some granny from South Austin whose tires are bald.
5: Well, there you go, Ed. There you go again, putting it a granny, because most grannies are pretty darn smart and they get those tires fixed.
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7: I'm looking at the Capital Metro dashboard right now, and overall ridership in the past 12 months is 25.9 million. Now, that sounds like a big number, but to be honest, it's about 5 million riders lower than all the previous years.
8: That's not good.
7: Capital Metro, since its creation in the 80s, has never increased ridership. Now, they've increased the revenue they take in from the taxpayers in a sales tax collection and that sort of thing, and a variety of taxes they get from the county and the city, but they have never increased ridership. That's not a good look. Let's see here. Let me squeeze in Ryan.
9: I'll keep it brief. I just wanted to share my experience. You know, I'm 30. I grew up in Austin, lived here my whole life. Man, when I started taking the bus when I was 12. I explored Austin. I enjoyed the city. I was 13 when I decided to be a knucklehead. I actually ran away from home, and I would stay on Capital Metro all night to, you know, they had a bus that ran all night to late out. I stayed on the night owl to stay out of the weather when it got too cold, and I never once felt unsafe at all. I never once saw anything sketchy. I never saw anything dangerous. There was no machete, no weapons. It was actually really probably kept me very safe.
8: Yeah.
9: And it's really a shame that's no longer. And like I said, this was only 15, 16 years ago. And during my bout of that, you know, in the city in general, I never had any problems. I never felt unsafe.
8: Things are different now, for sure.
9: You know,
8: yeah, completely different now.
9: Now, as an adult working at, you know, I work all over the city a lot during the night. I feel unsafe, you know,
8: I hear you, man. And things have changed greatly. No, right before your very eyes, you've seen it unfold.
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11: Thanks to President Trump's leadership, we're going to pass the big, beautiful bill today.
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0: 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America 250 from the Great American State Fair on the National Mall in Washington, D.C. It's Brian Kilmeade.
18: Hi, everyone. I'm Brian Kilmeade. Welcome to the latest moments of the Brian Kilmeade Show. So glad you're here. We're from Washington, D.C. at our State Fair. Do you want us to? Well, we are live on camera now. I'm getting great direction. This is a real live scene. Great direction here. The radio show has started. It's a little bit different than TV. Although we look just as sexy. Of course, Ainsley Earhart is
19: come
18: here.
19: Come on over here. They need you in my chair.
18: Want me a little bit closer?
19: They want you in the middle.
18: Keith, why don't you just stay out of this? All right? I don't know why I let Keith stick around from television.
19: Can you believe this? All of the people behind the camera, they came down here 2 weeks ago to build this set for us.
18: I know.
19: Keith, how long are you here? Oh, that's Dan. Dan, how long are you here?
20: Since Saturday?
19: Yeah. Keith, how long have you been here? Since the 19th. Wow.
18: I don't think they want to be home. I think they'd rather be here anyway. It's a young city, it's a thriving city, and it's a safe
19: People
18: city
19: say
18: now.
19: Say that about you, too.
18: Right.
19: Because you work so much.
18: But at least everybody knows where I am.
19: Thank you.
18: Ainsley's here. Ainsley, we're pretty excited to be at the State Fair with the 250th theme. And that is the backdrop here. People are going to start flooding here shortly. This hour, I'm going to be joined by Ambassador Monica Crowley, who helped put this all together. 40 of the 50 states are represented. Uh-huh. 10 thought it was too political, really, to celebrate 250 years of the country just to roll out of 10. One of the biggest surprises is North Carolina.
19: Can you believe that?
18: I mean,
19: North Carolina, southern state, was one of the ones that decided not to participate. This is the 4th of July. Some of the other ones, Oregon, Washington, Massachusetts, Illinois, Connecticut, and then PA almost didn't participate because Governor Shapiro didn't want to do that.
18: Right.
19: Because he said... could be political. Also, they'd have to find a sponsor. They didn't think they could find a sponsor. Someone, one company in PA would have loved to have sponsored their tent, right? So, but they decided not to participate. But then John Fetterman and Dave McCormick, the two senators, Democrat and Republican, decided to team up and make sure Pennsylvania was represented.
18: So, Ainsley, I'm going to have three top stories and you as my premier guests.
19: Okay.
18: Who has elected to stay from Fox and Friends. You pick the story you want. Ready?
19: Okay.
18: Let's get to the big three.
19: Great.
21: Number three.
22: I am loving that the World Cup has brought to our shores all these people who are doing Americans the service of reminding us just when we needed it on our big 250 birthday that actually this place is kind of awesome.
18: Yes, Bill Maher, you are 100% right. World Cup mania catching fire. The group play is done, and the drama of the knockout stage is upon us. We look at the results from day one and look at the U.S. matchup with Bosnia and Herzegovina and the love affair the world is having with America.
21: Number two.
23: I think we are seeing a hunger that is not just felt by New Yorkers, but frankly by Americans from coast to coast for a new kind of politics.
18: Yes, that is Mayor Mamdani. He's the jewel and gem that we have in New York City. Socialists take over the Democratic Party. It solidifies as the GOP looks to capitalize. We got the latest.
21: Number one.
14: That's not just the United States. That's the entire international community. A UN record. 143 nations have agreed with us that this is in violation of international law.
18: Yup, from talks to kinetic warfare, the tenuous MOU almost blew up over the weekend as Iran continues to push us over the edge, declaring, get this, they need nuclear weapons, Israel has to leave Lebanon, and that they own the strait. Besides that, I think we're getting along great. One of the things can't stand, I have the latest there. Now, Ainsley, I presented three top stories in America right now. You, as my premier guest, get to choose the one you want to focus on.
19: Well, I'm very excited to hear that so many people are coming to enjoy the World Cup and they love America, but that kind of rolls into the second story that I think is very important as we roll into America 250, and that's Zoran Mamdani saying that socialists could win all throughout the country. He really believes that, and it worries me as we approach the next 250 years where our children and our grandchildren and our great-grandchildren will hopefully live in a free republic like we do. But Zoran Mamdani, what is he? So the Democratic Party, you have all of these moderates, and then you have Carville, James Carville, who's finally brave enough to say, get out of our party, socialists. You're not a part of us. But where do the Democrats, the modern Democrats, go if the socialists are the ones that are really winning these elections?
18: Well, who did you talk to Friday? Congressman Tom Suozzi, one of 17.
19: Yes.
18: They stood up and go, hey, we're capitalists, and we don't hate Israel.
19: And we love America.
18: Yeah, and they might have a problem. Everybody has a problem with who's running Germany, France, England. It happens. You got an ally in France. You may not like Bibi Netanyahu. He's a polarizing figure. I love the guy. I think he's doing a fantastic job in very tough circumstances, but that's okay. But to say that Israel doesn't have a right to exist and they win an election, to say that America should abolish prisons and you win an election, say that America should abolish ICE and you win an election, are you kidding? How do you win like this? And Mamdani won't answer the question, do you agree with this?
19: Right, I know. It is anarchy. Can you imagine a country that doesn't have prisons, that doesn't have any police,
18: it's
19: they want to abolish ICE, that has open borders? That's anarchy. It would be complete chaos. We would lose our country. But some of these are winning. They're right. Winning in Seattle. They're winning in D.C. They're winning in Dearborn, Michigan. They're winning in
18: Philadelphia,
19: Princeton, New Jersey, in Philadelphia, up in Maine.
18: They might be winning in Colorado.
19: Correct.
18: Right.
19: Boulder, right? So this lady in Colorado, she called October 7th inevitable, refused to call the deadly Boulder firebombing targeting Jewish people an act of anti-Semitism. Do you remember that in Boulder? It was in 2025 in the summer in June, where they were out there protesting or really rallying around the prisoners, the Israeli prisoners.
18: Hostages
19: kept in Gaza, exactly. And they were out there peacefully protesting, and a guy starts firing off fire and sets a lady on fire. She died. She was an 82-year-old grandmother, and 14 were injured. And this lady is refusing to call it an act of anti-Semitism.
18: Yeah, it's amazing. So when you figure that, and we told you about the socialists, you have a bunch of capitalists who are panicking, and here's why. They cannot win in purple battleground districts with the socialist principle. Now, Lawler's fighting somebody who is somewhat middle of the road. Tom Suozzi's looking as a Democrat trying to hold in a seat that maybe leans Republican.
19: Yeah.
18: So I'm asking you, do you feel it's sincere? Do you think the 17 are sincere? Or are they just looking to win? Do you worry about that?
19: I think that they're finally realizing we have to step up. We have to talk about this. Nancy Pelosi didn't. Chuck Schumer didn't. They just kind of pulled the squad along, even though I know behind closed doors they didn't get along, and she didn't think that that was the right for the party, probably.
18: Right.
19: But she was too afraid to stand up against the squad. But now you have these Democrats that are moderates that are signing this promise to America as we approach our birthday as a country, saying this is too much. We do believe in capitalism. And then you have some saying, get out of our party. There needs to be, what happens? Do we need three parties? Do we need socialists of America?
18: And guess what? It will disappear. The DSA with 100,000 members will disappear unless they can suck themselves onto
1: onto this party and kind of suck the life of the Democratic Party, use the apparatus to be successful. So this guy, Ramash Panuro, on ABC this week with George Stephanopoulos, who has Jonathan Carl, this is what he said is the reason why the socialists have taken over the Democratic Party. Tell me what you think of this, Ainsley. Cut 12.
2: I don't think that most voters in the United States are actually as obsessed about foreign policy and the Israel policy in particular as the political conversation often is. What struck me particularly about the Goldman Lander race, where you had Israel as at the forefront of that race, is part of what's going on here is Democratic voters are frustrated at the failure of the party to effectively fight Trump. And Goldman, of course, helped lead impeachment against Trump. But I think a lot of Democratic voters look at all of those efforts and say, yeah, but Trump survived impeachment. It didn't work. Trump's got back in power, has been able to achieve a lot of things that we don't like. And there's this degree of frustration that I think was part of the explanation for what happened in those primaries.
1: Do you think that this could be a backlash of not stopping Donald Trump?
3: I think this all started because, well, a lot of what's happening is because they hate Donald Trump so much. That's a real thing, Trump derangement syndrome. But I think the socialists are taking advantage of this opportunity to say it, they're anti-Trump, but then they're pushing through their policies. And it sounds good. Zoran Mamdani, as much as we don't agree with him, he's a good politician. And he says it with a smile. And he walks into poor communities and he says, you all work so hard. Don't you want a little bit more? Let's take it from the rich. Yeah. And they say, sure, tax the rich. We don't care.
1: Wealth tax.
3: Yeah, that's more for us. That's more for us. I'm working three jobs and I can barely put food on the table, or I can't. We want free college.
1: Right.
3: I don't want to have to work and pay for my kids' college. But then what happens is so many people work really hard, and it's grit and it's hard work and it's a positive attitude to get to the top. They form these large companies. They hire so many different people, and then they have to leave because they're being pushed out because the taxes are too high. Then what's left? People who, it's going to be just poor communities.
1: The cities will take what dollars they have and start buying buildings and owning businesses and taking grocery stores, and the competition will leave and wither. We'll see. But, you know, in one way, it's like Trump. This is when people say Trump and Bernie Sanders were like. Trump was looking to give people power that didn't have a voice, but he was looking to do that by cutting red tape and bringing opportunity and jobs back and cutting down on illegal immigrants who were driving down the wages. Mm-hmm. So he says, I'm going to enforce the border. I'm going to cut red tape. I'm going to give you more opportunity. I'm going to make these colleges be more accountable. And I'm going to make you maybe focus on wages and jobs and maybe trade schools that are going to go result in a better career. He's not looking to change your outcome. He's looking to give you more opportunity.
3: Yes, yes.
1: This guy's saying, I'm going to level out all opportunity and I'm going to change your outcome and make it better at the expense of people whose lives have been better and took tremendous risk in doing so. The people like Ken Griffin of Citadel.
3: Right. Moved down to Palm Beach.
1: Yeah.
3: Yeah, is building this massive mansion down there in Palm Beach. Took Citadel and moved it to Miami, which is close to, not too far away from Palm Beach. And then is also creating all these charter schools, making communities wonderful and safe, and all the schools really, like, best schools in the country are trying to, so that all of his employees will take their families down there and have great schools for their kids.
1: Right. So charter schools. He gives us own Kettering a ton of money. Money, right? And then you have the Murdoch Children's Hospital. Right. We know that's been great. How much money do successful people give to charities? And I'll give you another example. Not a charity, but U.S. Soccer was struggling to get a top-name coach. They only had $1.5 million to attract a coach. In today's sporting world, you can't compete. Ken Griffin turns around, along with Arthur Blank, who was co-founded Home Depot, and wrote a huge check to get this great coach here. I don't know. It's not a charity, but I'm pretty sure we're watching this team enjoy a remarkable run because they have a coach that was able to shape a roster that maybe gave them more talent and ability than ever before. And I'll challenge you. I bet you it's helping the economy.
3: Yeah.
1: Think about everybody going to these sports bars and buying paraphernalia and jerseys.
3: Remember, we did a story on how much Miami stands to make on those games. It was more than $1 billion they were estimating.
1: Right. And they're not wrecking things. They're marching down with bagpipes.
3: I bet you're so proud of them, aren't you?
1: Oh, I am.
3: Yeah.
1: I tell you, for the first time in a long time, soccer had this reputation of being a foreign sport. And I never felt that way, but I'm in a minority. I think people are feeling good about soccer now because it's brought back these soccer fans seem to be saying good things about America.
20: I know. I love that. And I watched Bill Maher over the weekend, too. And I loved that he highlighted that. So you're getting it on both sides. But you have all of these people coming from other countries coming to watch a game.
1: Right.
20: Several stories come to mind. There was one guy who said he loved the Bass Pro Shop. He loves how all the stores here are larger, like Walmart. They loved Walmart. There was the guy who just came for one. He got a ticket, came for one game. And then President Trump heard about his story because he started documenting how great the game was and how great America was. And then he started a GoFundMe page and it allowed him to stay in America longer. So he was traveling all over America and documenting his whole trip.
1: Yeah.
20: Donald Trump heard about it, and then when they did the kickoff ceremony here, with Donald Trump was, you know, dancing to YMCA, they invited him to sit on the front row, and he's a really cute guy, so they invite him to sit on the front row. While Donald Trump is speaking, he invited his team, went and grabbed the guy, put him up on stage, and or put him behind stage, and took him to the White House, and they had a great conversation. And then he was on Fox and Friends on Sunday.
1: And real quick, I want you to hear cut 23. Listen.
4: We are currently at the museum Costco. How can they even run out of stock? There's just too much. There's too much.
5: Howdy. Sweet Peach from Dallas, Texas. Yeehaw.
6: As an English lad, and we just found a bloody yellow bus. Look at that. Tell me that's not from the movies.
9: That's your first ever bite of Texas barbecue. What do you think?
6: Amazing.
1: I don't know if they ever got to West Virginia, but they did sing the song.
20: So cute.
1: And that's what they sang. 70,000 people in Seattle. Was it Seattle or was it SoFi? I forgot. Sang Take Me Home to the team after they won.
20: Well, last week, what was the statistic? It was 27% of all Democrats are proud to be Americans. Almost only a fourth.
1: Right.
20: You know, that's ridiculous. So this is my advice. If you're not proud to be an American, go to another country. Allow all of these people that are on the list that want to be citizens, allow them to take the test and become citizens, because they are happy and celebrate on those days.
1: Uzbekistan is looking for people. I think Russia is always looking for people. and you'll probably have to serve in the military. France really hasn't had an influx lately. You know, they don't even have air conditioning. So that's another reason to stay here. Stay here for the air conditioning. Ainsley, guess what? You're free to leave now.
20: I am?
1: Yeah, you're free by the power vested in me. Yes.
20: Okay.
1: So what are you doing later?
20: So later I'm going to go do a story with the GSA and Ed Forth, who runs the GSA. And you just recently, you told me about a story that I need to ask him about that you read in the New York Times, I think.
1: Yeah. It turns out a lot of our federal buildings are collapsing, rat infested, need updating, AC and all these things. And it turns out the GSA wants to get the funding, but it's caught up in red tape.
20: Yes.
1: So you're going to solve that problem.
20: Yes. The maintenance backlog's worth $50 billion. There's an IRS facility in Atlanta where the workers had to stand on their desks or sit on their desks because of the rat.
1: It's incredible.
20: All the rats that were on the floor.
1: But she's going to make it a positive story.
20: I'm going to make it a positive. I'm going to tell you what your tax dollars are, how that agency is helping America.
1: All right. Guys, thanks so much. Don't move. We are live in Washington, D.C. at the State Fair celebrating America's 250th birthday. I'm Brian Kilmeade. So glad you listened to the show. Thanks.
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0: surfing here since I was a kid. Now, seeing my grandson out on the water, it means everything to me. Watching him and taking in the blue waves, the sea breeze, the blurry horizon.
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5: I'm looking at the Capital Metro dashboard right now, and overall ridership in the past 12 months is 25.9 million. Now, that sounds like a big number, but to be honest, it's about 5 million riders lower than all the previous years.
6: That's not good.
5: Capital Metro, since its creation in the 80s, has never increased ridership. Now, they've increased the revenue they take in from the taxpayers in a sales tax collection and that sort of thing, and a variety of taxes they get from the county and the city, but they have never increased ridership. That's not a good look. Let's see here. Let me squeeze in Ryan.
7: I'll keep it brief. I just wanted to share my experience. You know, I'm 30. I grew up in Austin, lived here my whole life. Man, when I started taking the bus when I was 12. I explored Austin. I enjoyed the city. I was 13 when I decided to be a knucklehead. I actually ran away from home, and I would stay on Capital Metro all night to, you know, they had a bus that ran all night late out. I'd stay on the night owl to stay out of the weather when it got too cold. And I never once felt unsafe at all. I never once saw anything sketchy. I never saw anything dangerous. There was no machete, no weapons. It was actually really probably kept me very safe.
6: Yeah.
7: And it's really a shame that that's no longer. And like I said, this was only 15, 16 years ago. And during my bout of that, you know, in the city in general, I never had any problems. I never felt unsafe.
5: Things are different now, for sure.
7: You know,
5: yeah, completely different now.
7: Now, as an adult working at, I work all over the city a lot during the night. I feel unsafe, you know, and I am unsafe a lot of
5: time. I hear you, man. And things have changed greatly. No, right before your very eyes, you've seen it unfold.
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5: After more than a month, 2,000 California National Guard troops are being released from federal duty, with the Department of Defense announcing an early end to the deployment to protect federal agents and property following protests. Now, these troops were sent in because things were getting crazy, getting out of hand. You saw the video of these people, these protesters chunking rocks and bottles and shooting guns even at some of the ICE officials as they were doing their business.
6: Yeah, I know that Newsom was very, very critical of the response here. But, you know, he can be critical all he wants. That's fine. Without those troops, L.A. would be a pile of ashes right now, on which people would still be dancing and flying Mexican and Palestinian and LGBT flags.
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0: It's Brian Kilmeade.
1: Well, I know you recognize her, Ambassador Monica Crowley here. Her title is lengthy and important. U.S. Chief of Protocol for the Trump administration. And she's also doing everything to do with Freedom 250 and also trying to run the World Cup, which, by the way, is going unbelievably well as is celebrating America's 250. It's the slow build for it. And you see here at the State Fair right behind me, if you're smart enough to be getting the stream on the YouTube channel as well as the stream on Fox Nation. Monica, great to see you.
2: Great to see you, too.
1: So what was your approach to tackling 250, and how were you building up to July 4th?
2: Yeah, well, when President Trump came into office last January, he said, look, we want to put on the greatest, most momentous celebration in American history for our 250th. So he signed an executive order, and he had a certain vision in mind. He wanted to create this great American State Fair. This is basically America's front yard. He said, let's bring everybody together in a classic World Fair kind of situation where all 50 states are represented. You've got a Ferris wheel, rodeos, blue ribbon competitions, all the typical fair stuff. And then let's do a massive blowout on July 4th with the biggest fireworks display in the history of the world. So thanks to his leadership and vision, we're getting it done.
1: And Fox Nation's got the best seat
2: as
1: Fox News does. And we'll be here on July 4th. For more with Monica Crowley in just a moment, listen to the Brian Kilmeade Show. There's another thing called the World Cup. Huge screens here if you want to watch the knockout round, which I know you do, especially Wednesday night.

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1: If you're open to the public, if you allow in-person payments at your physical location, you must accept cash. That's the essence of a bill filed today in the United States Senate.
2: It's crazy to me that we have to have a bill that says you have to accept the currency that we've had along forever.
1: Let's go to Heather. What are your thoughts on this proposal?
3: So one of the things that people aren't necessarily looking at is small businesses, a business that maybe only does 30 to 50 transactions a day. The fees that are associated with having to have the armored car service, having to have the bank account, there's a lot of fees that are associated with taking cash. And being able to take a credit card where you only have to pay 0.5% of whatever that sale is to the credit card manufacturer is much easier for small businesses to make a profit.
2: Wait, hold on. Are you saying the banks that you maybe have your business account with, they charge you for the cash that you get?
3: Yes, you have to have the armored service to pick up, then you have to pay for like a change order.
1: Are you a small business owner, Heather?
3: I used to be. I'm not any longer, but I am very familiar with the fees that you would have to pay because not every bank has one of the coin counter machines. They send it out and there's a fee associated with that.
1: What is your estimation as to the percentage of customers who want to pay in cash?
3: I can only speak to where I'm working now, which is a food eatery area inside of a business. And I would say in a month, maybe 4 people. And what I typically do, if they don't have another way to pay, if cash is all they have, I just let them have it.
1: The meal is free?
3: Yeah. I mean, we're not talking about big bills or anything of that nature. That's why I'm not going to tell you where I work.
2: I was going to say, I wouldn't mention that, Heather. You're going to have a whole lot of people that only have cash coming.
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5: Here, let me squeeze in Lou, checking in from the Mopac area this morning.
6: Man, you know what it is, man. Just another day, another hustle, man.
5: Yep.
6: I want to speak on that homeless. Man, the city's not doing nothing about it. I started out having 5 homeless encampment properties to clean out. I was hired to do. I'm at 12 right now. All these individuals that I meet in these homeless encampments, they're ducked in these camps that people from Wisconsin, North Carolina, New York, these people are coming out from the woodwork, man.
5: Wow.
6: So I have no clue what these city council are talking about. If there's a change in decreasing homelessness, all these Mickey Mouse nonprofits that they have, man, everybody got their hand in the pot, man, taking some kind of change out of it. There's no change whatsoever.
5: Well, Lou, there's no interest in solving the crisis because that means they wouldn't be needed anymore, right? I mean,
6: exactly. Yeah. That's job security for them, and that's it.
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5: Listen, there's a slew of business owners on the east side of town. They've been dealing with a significant financial loss due to a series of break-ins. Now, Natasha Bajic, she is the owner of the Brass Ovaries Dance Studio. Now, she tells KVU that she showed up last week to find the mirrors all busted up, equipment damaged.
10: It's personally violating not only to me, but my students, my staff, and employees.
5: Can we get to the real meat and potatoes of this story?
11: Let's get to it.
5: Can you tell me more about the Brass Ovaries Dance Studio? I'm just curious. I'm sure they're respectful business.
11: They have a variety of different dance classes. Okay. One of them is...
5: Sign me up.
11: Bootylesque.
5: Bootylesque. 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
11: High energy class about mastering your booty moves and embracing the power of the jiggle.
5: Okay.
11: They also have a twerk class.
5: Twerk?
11: Yeah.
5: Now, we're familiar with twerk. That's a stripper move is
11: bounce
5: what that is.
11: Bounce and wiggle, shake and pop, jiggle and drop. It's twerk time.
5: Say that again.
11: Bounce and wiggle, shake and pop, jiggle and drop. It's twerk time.
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1: Texas daycare teacher now facing a felony charge for biting a 3-year-old boy in her care at a daycare center. 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
12: 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If my nephew Brian is listening right now, I bit you when you were about 3 years old. Because you bit your sister Julie, and I decided to bite you, and you let out a wail and looked at me real funny. And I don't think you ever bit again.
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0: If you're interested in it, Brian's talking about it. You're with Brian Kilmeade.
1: He's also done more for this city than almost any elected mayor of any major blue metro in the country. And I was with him earlier today. You know, he's out, you know, in the rain inspecting and looking at the fact that we got, you know, 73 monuments and statues that have been restored, regilding things that were given to our country and haven't been touched for 70 years. I mean, bringing things back to life. We've eliminated 152 homeless encampments, eliminated 1,000 or more graffiti sites, got 22 fountains back, some that hadn't worked for decades. All of this is possible for any blue major metro. We do not have to accept decline as inevitability.
2: So that is Doug Burgum, who's doing a fantastic job, Secretary of the Interior. He also has an energy in his portfolio. But they repaired so much and fixed up so much. Monica Crowley is our guest now. Monica, how important was it for the president to get D.C. ready for 250?
3: Well,
2: and it wasn't.
3: It was absolutely not. And remember, I served in the first Trump administration, so I remember Washington, D.C. then. I've been coming to Washington, D.C. my entire professional life. It has never looked this good. This city is so much safer. It's so much more secure, and it's so much more beautiful. President Trump always believed that a capital city should be a gem. It should be like the gem in the crown of the country. And he looked around during this term and he said, everything's falling apart. You've got crime that is sky high. You've got dirty streets. You've got graffiti. You've got homeless encampments. We're going to get rid of all of this. Not only are we going to remove all of this negative stuff that is really tarnishing our capital, but we're also going to beautify it on the other hand. So all of these fountains that have been cleaned and restored, and you actually have water flowing. None of us can remember the last time we actually saw water flowing in these fountains. But he really says, listen, if you don't have a capital city that shines like this, how can you have pride in the rest of your nation? And when you go abroad, Brian, I know you've been abroad. I'm traveling with the president on all of his international trips in my position. Every capital city, whether it's Paris or Berlin or London, really shines. And he says it's about time we do it here.
2: So tell me I don't want to get you over your skis, but you have enough to do. But I hear that today the president's going to sign the housing bill. That's what the speaker indicated over the weekend. Is that true?
3: That could very well happen. Okay. Cannot confirm.
2: You cannot?
3: I cannot confirm.
2: She might be able to, but she chooses not to. I thoroughly respect that. The next trip to NATO with Turkey, are you going?
3: Yes, of course.
2: So that's interesting. It says, the president says, out of respect for Erdogan and the relationship that they have, he's going.
3: Yes,
2: but this is
3: next
2: going to
3: week.
2: Be... you have always keep a smile and keep everything flowing and you make sure everyone's happy. But there's going to be some real

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2: It's such a Cinderella story, and I was so blessed to be able to work with him. He was a great intellect, and he was a very good man. And what we have now learned 40 years after Watergate forced his resignation, Brian, is that it looks like it was a deep state frame-up of President Nixon, and that the same forces that daily attack President Donald Trump from the deep state, both here at home and internationally, went after President Nixon. The more you learn about the Watergate break-in, that of the four Watergate burglars, two were linked to the CIA and two were linked to the FBI, it becomes ever more clear. And there are documents and evidence coming out every single day. Jeff Shepard has written a series of books about this kind of silent coup and the removal of Richard Nixon and the setup
3: of
2: some of
3: the most his closest aides.
2: Yeah, exactly.
3: You're talking
2: exactly.
3: About Haldeman,
2: Ehrlichman, John Dean is a great villain in the Watergate story. What it becomes clear is that President Nixon was actually making decisions with regard to Watergate based on really bad information that was coming to him from players around him that did not have his best interests at heart and who were trying to remove him from office.
3: The only thing I looked at, you know, because I was so young back then, not diving into it, you wait for the 6 o'clock news to get the latest, as opposed to 6 minutes, every 6 minutes, is that why would he be worried about George McGovern? He won 40. How many states did he win over George McGovern?
2: Yeah.
3: Over 40. So lastly, there's Nixon maxing coming out.
2: So the Nixon Library
3: does a great job.
2: Yes, and the Nixon Foundation, too. Their Twitter accounts are phenomenal. They put out bangers every day defending Nixon. Nixon did not know about the Watergate break-in. He did not order it. He had no idea what was going on. When he told the American people he learned about the break-in, the next day on the front page of the Washington Post, he was telling the American people the truth. And then, of course, the cascade of what they call a cover-up, because he was being fed bad information, so you get bad input, you've got bad output, right? But the whole series of events, and then you learn that the main judge here in Washington, Judge Sirica, probably remember that name, he was overseeing all of it, and he was colluding with the Democrats on Capitol Hill. They were all feeding to the press. Bob Woodward, the star Cub reporter at the Washington Post, was a naval intelligence officer 5 minutes before briefing the chairman of the Joint Chiefs of Staff in the White House. Then all of a sudden he goes to the Washington Post and he's a Cub reporter, and the biggest story in the history of the universe to that point lands in his lap. None of this is coincidence. The American people are starting to see the truth. More and more of the facts are coming out. And the Nixon maxing, I came out of the womb Nixon maxing, Brian, this is not new for me, but it's so great to see the younger generation say, hey, Richard Nixon was brilliant. He was a visionary. He was really trying to move this country toward an America First posture before America First was a thing. And they took him out. They destroyed him just like they were trying to do to Donald Trump.
3: Did Nixon see greatness in Trump?
2: He did. And in fact, in 1988, Donald Trump went on the Phil Donahue show, and Mrs. Nixon saw him and told President Nixon, this guy not only is a hugely successful businessman, but he is a great political talent. President Nixon wrote him that note, and you can still see it today, 1988. And he said, you know, Donald, if you decide to ever seek political office, you will win.
3: Wow.
2: That was Richard Nixon. He saw the talent.
3: A soothsayer.
2: Yes.
3: Monica, thanks so much for coming. You did TV. You had to do your going back to your White House, and then you came in back again. Thanks so much
2: it's
3: for joining us today.
2: It's always a pleasure, my friend.
3: Right,
2: thank
3: same
2: you.
3: Couch.
2: Yeah, exactly.
3: Show. Brian Kilmeade Show on the road in Washington, D.C. Back in a moment. Don't move.
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3: You're not helping people solve their problems by getting them into housing either.
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5: All we have are these tiny little snippets of like, hey, we cleaned these camps and hey, we moved 51 people and pointed them in direction of a shelter. All the while, we see the problem getting worse year after year. And when we call it out, as the public, the council gaslights us. Oh, there's no problem. You just hate the homeless is all.
3: 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Fund the homelessness?
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3: I do not want to fund homelessness, Mayor.
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1: If the Iranian regime thinks for a second that President Trump is going to stand by while Iran continues to attack international shipping without a response, or our bases without a response, they're sadly mistaken. And they saw that loud and clear over the last few nights, where we'll continue to militarily, if needed, take down their infrastructure that they're trying to use to illegally control an international waterway. And Shannon, just one more point on that. That's not just the United States. That's the entire international community. A UN record, 143 nations have agreed with us that this is in violation of international law.
2: So that is Ambassador Mike Waltz, a huge asset for this administration. There's just no question about it. But he's just breaking down what the world thinks, because he's in contact with every ambassador on a regular basis. Not only that, he's got his knowledge and he's got his contacts. But what happened over the weekend is Iran attacked a civilian vessel. It was Panamanian flag. And of course, we answered back by blowing up some of their surveillance and radar and some of their missile sites. They responded back by hitting Kuwait and Bahrain, did some cursory damage. And then we responded back again, and they both decided, both the U.S. and Iran, oh, we'll still talk and continue. But here's the problem, and I'm being, this is a huge problem. The MOU is so vague, it allows Iran to say these three things, which are all non-starters. They say they have to be a nuclear nation because of the dangers in the world. Number two, they say they will control the Strait of Hormuz and is already under their management. And number three, they say that they will continue to fund the proxies, and Israel will pull out of Lebanon. None of those things are going to happen. None of those things can possibly happen. None of those things would be acceptable. They're all non-starters. So it makes me think, what are you actually talking about? Now, I know there's things for the public and there's things for the press, and I understand that their leaders are too afraid to throw their to poke their heads out, and they have a team of social media experts taunting the White House and taunting the country. They're not the people. The Supreme Leader's afraid to come out and show his face, and we have the President of the United States using his Truth Social post to tell you exactly how he feels. So the question is, with a war on popular and affordability being the thing that's going to drive the midterms, what are the President's options? Karl Rove weighed in. He said, don't worry about the polls if this happens. Cut six.
3: What do they say is a success? The Reagan Institute is going to issue a poll this coming Monday, and in that poll they ask the respondents, what do you want out of all of this? And they offered them three options. The first was, we're in a negotiation. Iran government remains, but in exchange for limits on their nuclear and missile programs. And then two other change-oriented options. Regime change replaced by a regime that's far more favorable towards the United States, or keep a weakened regime or let the current people stay in power, but diminish them militarily and economically. Democrats favored negotiation 52 over regime change of various sorts to 39. But Republicans, only 25%. Wanted a negotiation, 69 wanted change.
2: 25%? Are you kidding me? Of course, it's everybody I talk to knows the negotiations are a waste of time, but they understand why the president's doing it. Because unless there's a plan in place to open the strait, the price of oil is going to go up. If that means the price of gas goes up, and that would be detrimental to all those 18 seats thought to be in jeopardy in the midterm elections. And the reason why you care about elections is not only for your party, but also for the power you're going to have over the next 2 years, especially if you lose the Senate. You're not going to get anybody confirmed in the Senate. That means if people want to move on, which they might want to move, if the president feels as though they should move on, which very well could happen, that means the president's not going to be able to get anybody done. If a Supreme Court justice should decide, maybe like Thomas, that, hey, I'm coming up on my 80s, I might as well do it with a Republican president in place, or I'll get replaced by a conservative, they're not going to do it. And that's going to be a really tough thing. But in terms of what they plan on doing in the midterms, they want to get affordability down the best they can. That's why James Blair, the assistant chief of staff, has split off to focus purely on holding the Senate and the House. I was with him. He was with me on One Nation on Sunday night. And I asked him flat out, what are the chances of holding on to the House and the Senate at the same time? What does it mean, the fact the socialists are on the rise and taking over the Democratic Party? How do you message that? Cut 15.
4: I think you have to get past the label of socialism and talk about the positions that these people are actually espousing as their goals in Congress. They include things like completely getting rid of immigration enforcement. Abolishing borders is literally one of their platform positions. They don't think we should deport anybody from this country, not even criminals. And where does Hakeem Jeffries stand on this? I mean, I think for a guy who ostensibly wants to win the House and becomes the Speaker, is he courting their votes for Speaker? Is he going to seat them in the caucus? Is he going to allow these positions that are anti-American, anti-patriotic to proliferate? I mean, one of these women ran an organization who has an explicit goal of bringing violence to America. They said they want to translate the Palestinian resistance movement into violence and social unrest in America. This is who the Democrat Party is caucusing with to try to gain power. And where is their leadership on that? I think they have to answer that question.
2: Yesterday, I understand Hakeem Jeffries got booed when his name was brought up at some of the rallies and some of the victory parties. Why? Because, I don't know, he's extremely liberal, extremely anti-Trump, pro-impeachment, as far as I could tell. Thought to be the next leader of the House, anointed by Speaker Pelosi. But in this party right now, he's not popular. So if the House does flip and he does get the job, you think that Kevin McCarthy had a hard time holding together his coalition, which is going to be narrow. Almost every expert agrees, whether it goes back to Republicans and Johnson or it goes to Jeffries and Democrats, it's going to be 5 or 6 votes. And I'm just naming 4 or 5 people that just won over last week, and the ones that are queued up to win over in Colorado, that were won in Pennsylvania. And he's going to have an extreme hard time, not only getting the votes to be Speaker, but getting the votes to do anything that isn't extreme. And I think they're all going to be forced to disavow Israel, because I believe that being anti-Israel is incumbent on every Democrat that wants to be successful in their own party, hopefully not in this country. What people should understand, what James Carville said over the weekend to Kayleigh McEnany, is that flat out, you could be against with some of the things that Netanyahu's doing or the government's doing, but to say that Israel has no right to exist, are you crazy? No right to exist. So that is a bridge too far with extremists. Now, what are they doing in the Democratic Party? The biggest mistake they made, and I said at the top of the hour, in retrospect, the biggest mistake they made is allowing Bernie Sanders to run as a Democrat, because he constantly says, I'm not a Democrat, I'm an independent, caucusing with the Democratic Party. They want that Senate seat, I get it. But when he runs for president with ideals that don't line up with theirs, what they do is they put their hand on the scale and make sure people like Joe Biden win, and they make people like Hillary Clinton win, which screws up the whole process. The last time they had a real competition was Barack Obama against Hillary Clinton. They dominated the election cycle, and Barack Obama ended up winning overall. And Hillary Clinton became Secretary of State. That's what Republicans do and Democrats used to do. Listen to the Brian Kilmeade Show from the America 250 State Fair. Don't move, in Washington, D.C. 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
15: President Trump calls it a big win. I'm Lisa Lacerra, Fox News. As the Supreme Court rules that he can fire a federal trade commissioner even without cause.
16: FTC Commissioner Rebecca Slaughter had argued she could only be fired for cause. The president had simply written that keeping her on was inconsistent with his administration's priorities. The majority opinion wrote that while it's up to the Senate to decide whether to confirm those with whom the president would prefer to work, neither Congress nor the courts may saddle him with those with whom he cannot work. This ruling effectively overturns what is known as Humphrey's executor, a ruling once used to stop President Roosevelt from firing an FTC commissioner without cause. The court now writes the Humphrey's framework has not withstood the test of time as agencies like the FTC and its commissioners take on more executive branch functions, which are under the president's exclusive control.
15: Fox's Jessica Rosenthal. Meanwhile, the High Court has ruled Federal Reserve Governor Lisa Cook can remain in her job for now after claims she committed mortgage fraud, which she has denied. The High Court expected to issue a decision tomorrow on birthright citizenship. The president was asked by reporters if he would accept it if the court rules against his executive order.
17: I don't know. It's up to them. But in terms of for the good of the country, it would be great if they didn't allow it. It would be great.
15: Birthright citizenship gives automatic American citizenship to almost anyone born within a U.S. territory, regardless of their parents' immigration status. Alaska's highest court says a Republican with the same name as an incumbent senator, Dan Sullivan, can remain on the primary ballot.
18: The newcomer sparking an investigation from the state's lieutenant governor and fears he was a sham candidate, with critics warning the nearly identical names would confuse voters and give a boost to Democratic Senate challenger former Representative Mary Peltola. Alaska's Supreme Court ruling that challenging Sullivan is qualified to run, ordering elections officials to place him on the August primary ballot.
15: Fox's Kristen Goodwin. 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
19: Three Houston heart surgeons for a period of roughly 7 years were each operating in two surgery centers simultaneously. When the heart surgeon needed to leave the first operating room, they would have unqualified residents take over for them while they ran to the other room.
20: And these guys should be losing their license. My gosh.
21: They should be behind bars.
20: Yeah, this is outlandish.
21: To me, it's a violation of their oath that they took to do no harm.
20: Yeah.
21: Plus, you have the part where they were falsely billing Medicare for all of this. This is the second story in less than 2 weeks that we have heard about Texas medical institutions falsely billing Medicare for services, which speaks to an even bigger problem. There apparently is zero oversight in Medicare, that they just pay whatever comes their way without questioning.
11: Every afternoon, 2 to 4 on News Radio KLBJ.
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23: I'm looking at the Capital Metro dashboard right now, and overall ridership in the past 12 months is 25.9 million. Now, that sounds like a big number, but to be honest, it's about 5 million riders lower than all the previous years.
24: That's not good.
23: Capital Metro, since its creation in the 80s, has never increased ridership. Now, they've increased the revenue they take in from the taxpayers in a sales tax collection and that sort of thing, and a variety of taxes they get from the county and the city, but they have never increased ridership. That's not a good look. Let's see here. Let me squeeze in Ryan.
25: I'll keep it brief. I just wanted to share my experience. You know, I'm 30. I grew up in Austin, lived here my whole life. Man, when I started taking the bus when I was 12. I explored Austin. I enjoyed the city. I was 13 when I decided to be a knucklehead. I actually ran away from home, and I would stay on Capital Metro all night to, you know, they had a bus that ran all night. Later, I stayed on the night owl to stay out of the weather when it got too cold. And I never once felt unsafe at all. I never once saw anything sketchy. I never saw anything dangerous. There was no machetes, no weapons. It was actually really probably kept me very safe.
23: Yeah.
25: And it's really a shame that that's no longer. And like I said, this was only 15, 16 years ago. And during my bout of that, you know, in the city in general, I never had any problems. I never felt unsafe.
1: Things are different now, for sure.
25: You know,
1: yeah, completely different now.
25: Now, as an adult working at, you know, I work all over the city a lot during the night. I feel unsafe, you know,
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25: And
1: things have changed greatly. 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
4: President Biden today proposed new rules to protect 35 million Americans who work in the heat. The Biden plan calls for mandatory rest breaks and shade to be provided once the combined heat and humidity reach 80 degrees. When the combined heat and humidity reach 90 degrees, all employees must receive 15-minute paid rest breaks in the shade every 2 hours.
20: Mark, I look at this and I think surely there are good employees out there. Employers who can recognize when it's really, really terribly hot. To me, this is too much government to mandate this and say, okay, 15 minutes. What's the temperature, Harry? Oh, it's 89.9. Now it's 90 degrees. Everybody, rest for 15 minutes.
21: I don't think any respectable employer denies you water and shade for you to bring your body temperature back down. 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
26: America 250 from the Great American State Fair on the National Mall in Washington, D.C. It's Brian Kilmeade.
27: As you hear, yep, we're in the nation's capital. It's going to be fun building up to July 4th, and I'll be back here July 4th night at 7 o'clock having the great coverage of the fireworks, supposed to be the biggest ever in American history and maybe the world, but the President of the United States might even come by. We'll have to check that out. There is so much going on in Washington, too. I don't know if you see, they have a big FIFA screen where people are gathering around just to watch the World Cup. We're in the knockout stage. This hour, we're going to be joined by Miad Maliki. He is right to my immediate right, a senior fellow at the Foundation for Defense of Democracy, and we'll be taking your calls at 1-866-408-7669. So before we get to Miad, let's get to the big three.
28: Number three.
29: I am loving that the World Cup has brought to our shores all these people who are doing Americans the service of reminding us, just when we needed it on our big 250 birthday, that actually this place is kind of awesome.
27: Yep, and that is Bill Maher. World Cup mania catching fire. The group play is done, and the drama of the knockout stage is upon us. We look at the results from day one. Canada had a big win. And we look at the U.S. matchup with Bosnia-Herzegovina and the love affair the world's having with our country.
28: Number two.
30: I think we are seeing a hunger that is not just felt by New Yorkers, but frankly by Americans from coast to coast for a new kind of politics.
27: Maybe not. That is the mayor of New York City, Mamdani. Socialists take over the Democratic Party. It solidifies the GOP's game plan to hold on to the House and Senate. Will they be able to capitalize? We have the latest.
28: Number one.
0: That's not just the United States. That's the entire international community. A UN record, 143 nations have agreed with us that this is in violation of international law.
27: Ambassador Mike Walz, from talks to kinetic warfare, the tenuous MOU almost blew up over the weekend as Iran continues to push us, declaring that they need nuclear weapons. Israel has to leave Lebanon, and they own the strait. All three of those things are no-go zones. And Miad Maliki, you are somebody who believes that, who grew up in Iran, right?
5: Right.
27: So why are they saying this, and they say the MOU outlines this? When you look at the MOU, there's a lot of gray area there.
5: There are a lot of gray areas, and the reason that, you hear the reports about, you know, another round of negotiations probably in the next couple of days, maybe tomorrow. President Trump posted on social media that there will be more talks tomorrow. Here's the thing. We're still talking about the text of the MOU with Iranians. The text was drafted in a way that there's a lot of gray area. Iran is really leveraging it. They want to drag their feet, you know, on the Strait of Hormuz. It created this kind of situation that things are not really clear, whether it's open or it's not open, because all they need right now is to buy time. I mean, the sanctions relief up front has been given to them. There are always sanctions waivers that are...
27: So they're getting money.
5: I mean, yeah, that's exactly what it is, right.
27: And also, they're getting more than oil, right? There are other derivatives of oil that they're able to use. Can you want to expand on that?
5: Right. What's very unique about this one, historically, this kind of authorization or waiver has been given to Russia, for example. In March, President Trump gave an authorization on Iran oil that was very narrowed just to get more oil in the market. Now, what's very different here, two things. One, petrochemicals are included. Now, what's very different between petrochemicals and petroleum is petrochemical transactions are small. They're easier for Iran to get those revenue out of banks and back to Iran, and also in U.S. dollars. So what's really very important here is paying attention to the bottom of the waiver, the authorization that allows Iran to get paid in U.S. dollars. That hasn't been the case since 2012, when Iranian government was put under complete block by President Obama, actually, and President Trump is now lifting that.
27: So that's a terrible giveaway to start a negotiation, I thought.
5: Absolutely.
27: I thought it was unnecessary. I mean, no, I mean, sanctions relief, I thought was a pipe dream, even though it's temporary.
5: Right.
27: And why? I also heard that they would be happy with the yuan, the Chinese currency. What do you hear? But you say they want the dollar.
5: Well, here's the thing. They have a lot of funds sitting in China right now because they've been exporting to China thanks to years of sanctions on financial...
27: China's just ignoring it.
5: The Chinese are just holding on to the money. They're afraid to get that funds go back to Iran. Some of those funds are being used by the Iranians to import stuff. So they have a lot of yuan sitting in China. Now, giving them Iranians authorization to get paid in dollars gives a lot of comfort to the banks in China to release that yuan to the Iranian regime to import whatever they want. I mean, with China, there's no restrictions on what they're buying. They can be buying chemicals for missiles. They can buy parts for drones. They can buy parts for their petroleum, petrochemical, and other capabilities that they have.
27: So they are, along with Oman, trying to set up a tolling system, and yet Oman's got to make a choice. Right. Oman can't pretend to be our ally while meeting with Iran. Right. So we have to put the screws to them. I heard 3 days ago from somebody intimately involved in the negotiation that Oman's going to put out a letter that they have no interest in managing the strait. Where's that letter?
5: I think I've seen the same reports. And here's the thing about Oman's been, you know, I've interacted with them. I've watched the negotiations involve Oman. I think they're really good at doing the same thing that Iran does, because dragging their feet, not coming to a decision, and at the end of the day, that gives Iran leverage, because Iran needs time. It's good the situation it is right now for Iran, because Iranian tankers are getting out, getting in, but non-sanctioned tankers that are bringing clean oil, non-sanctioned oil, they're getting stuck in Persian Gulf still. So Omanis are helping the Iranians by dragging these talks and giving them the leverage that they need right now.
27: So it's a little disappointing. Here's what Senator John Kennedy said yesterday, cut four.
6: I think you have to keep all this in perspective. Number one, I think we're winning. Number two, you have to be mindful of the fact that really crazy is rare among the political leadership in Iran. It's commonplace. Nonetheless, they don't want to die any more than we do. Point three, Iran right now is like a really old man who can't afford to catch a cold. We have degraded them deeply. That's why we went in. They've got three wheels down and their axle dragging. So when the press says they're holding all the cards, they're wrong. I think we should continue to do what we've been doing. If Iran wants to hit us, we hit them back twice as hard.
27: So that is Senator Kennedy, always speaks in a colorful way. What do you agree with him on? What don't you?
5: Well, what I agree with is the fact that
27: we did damage.
5: We caused serious damage to the Iranians. They're the weakest they've been since 1979. So let's give credit to President Trump and our armed forces and the military, and U.S. Central Command and elsewhere. We have exceeded the expectations of what we wanted to accomplish.
27: And can I also say that no other administration, eight other presidents, ever took military action?
5: Absolutely. Every single president had to deal with this threat from Iran. They keep kicking the can down the road. President Trump went in and really reestablished deterrence with the Iranian regime. My concern is with this memorandum of understanding, we rushed. I think we gave Iranian more than they should have gotten for the opening of the Strait of Hormuz. Their economy depends on the Strait of Hormuz more than any of our economies. I don't listen to the rhetoric, propaganda comes out of Iran. I look at the numbers, and they were desperate to get the Strait of Hormuz open for the import, not just export.
27: Because we blockaded their blockade.
5: Absolutely. Yes, exactly. So we lift the blockade. They would have opened the Strait of Hormuz anyways, but we went a step ahead and we gave them the sanctions relief, which would have kept until we had some kind of an agreement on nuclear front.
27: So the foreign minister said this, and by the way, we're speaking with Miad Maliki. He's a senior fellow at the Foundation for Defense of Democracies who knows this well, negotiated the last deal, and also grew up in Iran. The foreign minister said on Sunday that Iran is assuming sole authority over the strait. Quote, the management and full restoration of maritime traffic in the Strait of Hormuz is Iran's responsibility. No other country or entity has any responsibility or authority in this matter. So, I mean, this is the foreign minister who's doing the negotiation.
5: Yeah.
27: That's unacceptable with us. We'd never sign off on that.
5: Absolutely.
27: You agree?
5: I totally agree. I think what we're hearing from Iran, at the end of the day, these are rhetorics. We should not, as U.S. government sitting negotiating with them, we should not react to this type of rhetorics. No one is going to pay Iran tolls. No Gulf country is going to agree to this toll system. These are rhetorics. These are the ways that they're going to buy time. They got the sanctions relief, unfortunately. So they're going to really drag this on.
27: So I was looking at some of the Middle Eastern channels over the weekend, and it looks like Saudi Arabia and Qatar are doing their own thing. We're proposing somewhat of a reconciliation meeting or summit with Iran, while the UAE, Kuwait, and Bahrain say, no, we're not. We're still rocketing us. Is that the reason why both those countries have not been hit in the retaliation?
5: Could be the case. I mean, Iranians have been very careful who they're hitting, who they're not hitting.
27: But they were hitting everybody.
5: Right, at some point, right.
27: In Turkey.
5: Which was a huge mistake that they made. I mean, their lifeline, economic lifeline, goes through these countries, through UAE, through Oman, through Qatar. And they've targeted these countries. It's going to take them years to reestablish those relationships.
27: But it looks like they're already getting back together with these two countries. How could that be?
5: I think that some of these Gulf countries, they just want to buy some time. They just want to calm things down. Their economy has been targeted. They're in a bad shape right now. I think they're buying time. But I think Iranian regime is not going to back to where it was before the war. Economically, they can't really rely on these countries. There's a strong anti-Iranian sentiment in the Gulf right now because of those attacks. That's going to take some time to resolve.
27: But can we really say it's a bad strategy when it got the Gulf states to pressure us to bring the fighting to a halt?
5: Well, I think the Gulf states, again, they just think very near term, short term. We have a long term interest here to put an end to this conflict. I agree. I think we should have probably not given to that pressure. I think we should have continued with this campaign.
27: Even if the Saudis say, remember we were going to do the freedom thing, right, and we were going to escort ships through? And the Saudis say, please don't do that. And
5: right.
27: So we stopped.
5: You know, what I heard there, Brian, was that Saudis wanted more coordination and more deconfliction over that operation. I think we went back to doing it, and we were doing it for a while after we started coordinating with the Saudis. I think there was some kind of an absence of good coordinations that led to that reaction from the Saudis. And at the end of the day, Brian, these Gulf states, they hate the Iranian regime. They're tolerating them because they're
27: right next to you. I trust you. You have that vision, and you've been there. I hope you're right, and I see no reason to feel any different, but they're worried that we haven't finished them off.
5: Absolutely.
27: And they will be left with a belligerent, they'll be left with a belligerent neighbor without our protection.
5: I have the same concern.
27: Is that correct?
5: Here. That's the same,
27: right.
5: Yeah.
27: Has Ukraine giving significant missile defense and anti-drone defense, or is it just a proposed plan?
5: It's a proposed plan.
27: Okay, so right. Nothing's even arrived there yet.
5: Right.
27: So it's up for us to provide that stuff.
5: Absolutely.
27: All right, so how do you feel in this region about them even bringing up Hezbollah in Lebanon?
5: Well, you know, for years, Iranians were refusing to bring their proxy groups into their negotiations. They were always saying, we're not supporting these proxy groups. We're giving them psychological support. We're giving them spiritual support. Now, they admitting that these are their proxy forces. They're using Hezbollah. You know, again, there are two perspectives here. I think they're either using Lebanon. They don't really care about Lebanon.
27: Of course.
5: They've been destabilizing Lebanon with Hezbollah.
27: They like the location
5: years.
27: Of Lebanon to stage Hezbollah's
5: right.
27: attack.
5: Absolutely. Lebanon is a failed state today because of what Iran has done there with Hezbollah. They don't really care about that issue. However, they know that every time they can push Hezbollah to escalate with Israel, that they can drive a wedge between Israel and President Trump over this memorandum of agreement. They know President Trump wants to put a pause or end to this conflict today. They know Israel is being viewed wrongfully, I would say, as meddling in this situation or fueling a conflict. So they're really exploiting that. That, you know, every time they can push Hezbollah to cause some kind of conflict, and Israelis would be viewed as escalating.
27: And lastly, I was talking to somebody involved in negotiations, and they said there are people in the Iranian regime we want to deal with, and there are people we don't. And they use the term moderates in proportion. Everybody I talked to from the 80s to the 90s, from when I was in 11th grade, there are no moderate Iranians, they keep telling me. What do you think?
5: You know, I was born and raised in Iran. I've been dealing with these folks. I lived there, and then I worked in the U.S. government on U.S. national security side. I've seen it inside out, and I got to tell you, it is very inaccurate to take that view that they're moderate or they're hardliners. It's an authoritarian, Islamic, ideologically driven regime. It's black and white. Now, you can call some of them reformists, and those reforms have nothing to do with the issue with the U.S. Those are reforms, very domestically narrowed issues, more social freedom, less social freedom. Those are very narrowed issues. There's no one that you can call it
27: moderate.
5: Well,
27: let me tell you what they're building off of. Do you know when the president came out, the president of Iran, which is not a strong position, but the president of Iran says, we want to do this deal, and the supreme leader said, look, I'm going to let them do the deal, but I'm not supporting it, and I'm not confident it's going to work. They say that was proof that there's a divide.
5: Right. That's exactly the playbook of the Iranian regime. That was Mojtaba Khamenei, the current supreme leader. His father did the exact same thing with the JCPOA. It's the game they're playing. They're always, supreme leader has radicalized a core, a 5 to 10% of the population, that Israel's going to be annihilated. U.S. force is going to be kicked out of, President Trump is going to be assassinated. We're going to take the revenge of Qasem Soleimani's assassination. Now, he needs to always stand behind and say, these are the moderate. These are folks who want to try the deal. He gets benefit from the sanctions relief, but then he can't be blamed for showing some kind of flexibility that they desperately need.
27: So you think, you're very confident there are no moderates, the good cop, bad cop. We're not the only ones who do that.
5: Oh, absolutely. I think folks who call them moderate, who know Iran, they know that they're making things up.
27: Wow. Yeah. I was a little discouraged about that. Mayan Maliki, thanks so much. Senior fellow at the Defense of Democracy, a fantastic organization. Always learn something, and today no exception. Thanks so much.
5: Appreciate you coming down
27: on a very special America 250. Don't move.
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11: It's 12:30. I'm Tate Gustafson, topping Austin News, brought to you by Apple Leasing. A pedestrian is expected to survive after being struck by a Union Pacific train early this morning at the Duval Road Railroad crossing in Northwest Austin. Police say the crash happened around 3:30 a.m. and Duval Road was closed for several hours while officers investigated. Texas has now confirmed 14 cases of the destructive New World screwworm in domestic animals, while neighboring New Mexico has reported one case. Movement quarantines are now in effect across 10 Texas counties as officials work to contain the outbreak, stressing the risk to the general public remains low. British Prime Minister Keir Starmer announced he will resign after months of mounting pressure within the Labour Party. Starmer will remain in office as caretaker Prime Minister until a successor is chosen, with former Greater Manchester Mayor Andy Burnham considered the frontrunner to become Britain's next leader. The News Radio KLBJ forecast calls for a sunny day with a high of 93, tonight's an overnight low of 77. I'm Tate, and you're up to date.
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1: Even the Chinese government has said you cannot be taking tolls or fees. Iran was apparently relying on Oman across the waterway to help it set up this new infrastructure. And now Oman just yesterday has rejected the idea of tolls or fees. So they're completely isolated here. President Trump's not going to stand for it. And meanwhile, we continue to move ships out by the dozens every day. And world oil prices are not just stable, they're dropping. So Iran's attempt to hold the world hostage and their economies hostage are completely failing.
2: Okay, a couple of things. That is right, Mr. Ambassador, you're right. And gas, I think oil is in the 70s, with low 70s, which is unbelievable, considering that oil and gas, the oil and gas executives always tell civilians like me who don't do this for a living, we don't go below 65 because I'm going to stop drilling because I'm not going to be able to make the profit and pay my people. So this is about the number. The president wants everything to drop right away, and I understand his frustration, but I think it is dropping a lot. Now, think about this, and I'll just pick up this paper. Just think about this. It was at 415, now it's at 390, then it went down to 370. I mean, you're getting close to 330, $2.90. I mean, that's basically, if you look at inflation numbers, it's about at the right place. But guess who knows that it's at the right place? And guess who knows how to raise that price? Well, I think if Trump's getting too comfortable, after all, we don't want him in power. We definitely don't want him with the House and Senate. Maybe I'll take another shot at another civilian ship, only this time I'll disable it. We'll stop all traffic because they won't be able to get insurance. They'll do the things that are politically unacceptable for President Trump and for Republicans, many of which are in battleground states and tough districts and purple areas that want those affordability things handled. And oil and gas is at the crux of it. It's at the hub of it. So they're going to look to push the Republican Party by finding a way to get those oil prices up and get additional leverage with negotiations. But don't be surprised that the president has something in place to take it back to straight entirely. Meanwhile, good news. The Brian Kilmeade Show is now live in Alaska at KSRM in Sultana, Alaska, specifically. Coming up next, Jim Trusty on the decisions that could be coming from the Supreme Court at any time today, including birthright citizenship. Don't move. Brian Kilmeade Show in Washington, D.C.
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9: 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Completely understand. 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
14: Ruby is downtown on the Todd and Oz Show. Good morning, Ruby. What's on your mind?
17: Hey, good morning. I think Trump should have Candace Owens as, is that the press secretary that speaks to the media?
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17: 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But yes, I do. She's tough. She's smart. She knows her stuff.
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14: 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Hey, Ruby, can I ask you a question?
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14: 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I don't want to get you in trouble or anything, but they don't know.
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14: High school students are still struggling with algebra, and once again raising concerns about young Texans and their readiness to enter high-paying careers when it comes to STEM-related fields.
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1: We are back, and I'm at Washington, D.C. at America 250, the state fair. It's been phenomenal. You have every state except for 10 represented here. Some said it was too partisan. You just don't like Trump because there's nothing partisan about this. I did a whole feature on it. It's online, foxandfriends.com. And I hope you're watching the radio show. We're streaming right now on YouTube, utep.com, at the Brian Kilmeade Show. I mean, there's some talk in the background because this is an active festival, and today's focus is on the MAHA movement. Yesterday was a salute to those men and women in uniform. Right now, let's bring in Jim Trusty, who is an esteemed legal mind, and we need you now because the Supreme Court is coming out with a few decisions, and now the Supreme Court backs Trump's administration's effort to remove an independent agency commissioner. So that is one thing Trump's got to be happy about. The president, Jim, is justices by a 6-3, so it seems to vote on party lines. The 1935 Humphreys executive decision that limited removal of commissioners from congressional-created independent multi-member regulatory agencies, except only for cause. So I guess they think they have cause. Jim, do you want to expand on this?
2: Yeah, I mean, look, it's all kind of ground zero, Brian. Good to see you. I mean, we're getting flooded with opinions as we speak, but you know, a lot of them focus on the issue of kind of executive authority, and the Trump administration points to partisan behavior or what they would say is kind of abusive use of positions of influence, such as a commission chair. And so they want to fire people when they want to fire people. What's happened is that stuff has bubbled up to the Supreme Court, and they look at the congressional intent at creating these entities. That's kind of the key thing where you lose some of the conservatives. Some of the conservatives on the bench are fine with executive authority and want the president to be kind of unshackled to control the executive branch. Others look at it and say, hey, Congress created this position, so we have to understand what they intended. And that's why even today we have a split. We have independent commission heads being fired without cause, and that's being approved because they looked at exactly what Congress is trying to set up. But we also have Lisa Cook from the governor for the Federal Reserve Board winning her case against the administration because they said this is supposed to be a quasi-independent entity and the president would have to have for cause. And even though he said he had for cause, or at least the administration said that, they didn't see the evidence of it. So we're getting these very nuanced differences based on both what the facts are in terms of any sort of challenge to the person in position, but also what Congress intended when they set it up.
1: All right, so you're right. The former commissioner, Rebecca Slaughter, challenged her 2025 dismissal. She was first appointed by Trump in 2018, then reappointed 7-year term by Biden. But the independent regulatory agent, but Lisa Cook, is allowed to stay. The High Court refused to allow Trump to fire Lisa Cook. And it did allow the president to fire other members. So in one way, he's upset. I mean, she looks slightly qualified, but I guess it doesn't matter to the Supreme Court. And it looks like she's pure partisan. It looks like that this position is she's not worthy of it, in my opinion, just looking at her resume. But I do think the markets, the financial markets, like the fact that the president can't touch this, because one of the things about our financial system, they want it free from politics, right?
2: Yeah, I mean, that's what it comes down to is, and look, a lot of us could have a lengthy debate about what is the Federal Reserve Board? Like, why do we have this kind of central bank notion at all? But look, at the end of the day, you know, whether she's qualified or not, whether she was kind of a partisan pick or not, this court looks to congressional intent, and that's, you know, it's an easy message for the liberal wing of the bench. You kind of knew where they were going to be, but the conservative wing splits on the issue of executive authority. And they looked at congressional intent, and that's where the president kind of fell short with Lisa Cook's case. But again, overall, you know, it's interesting to me that the conservatives are less predictable. And I would say that's because they actually play umpire. They spend time looking at the issues, looking at the congressional intent,
1: yeah,
2: trying to figure out the confines of presidential power. And they're harder to predict than the three liberal justices who are almost automatically in the camp against Trump, no matter what the issue is.
1: So, Jim, I want to bring you to another decision that just came down from the Supreme Court. They're already in overtime, and we're still waiting on the birthright citizenship decision. The Supreme Court has permitted Mississippi's rules for late-arriving mail-in ballots to be enforced. This is high stakes. So essentially, in a 5-4 majority decision, they rejected a Republican Party challenge in the state allowing mail-in voting ballots to be received up to 5 days after the election. This is maddening. Now, you see what's happening in California and Los Angeles. They're still counting ballots. So they say if it's postdated by Election Day and it comes in after Election Day, they count. The administration wants to say, no, it doesn't, that we have an election day for a reason. The Supreme

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1: Stopping out on this and not stopping the opportunities for fraud is not a great day for the Republic either. So we had that split of the liberal justices, I believe, Robertson and Coney Roberts, and then you have the conservative wing really crying poor about what this is going to do to federal elections.
2: I mean, and that's why they want the Save America Act. They want to stop mail-in balloting. I don't know if that's practical. In a place like Oregon, Jim, they only have mail-in balloting, and they've not really had a problem that I understand in Oregon. But in other places, it just seems to be parameters. And then you look at a place like Florida, who takes their early voting, counts them before the election day. And this way, by the time the new ballots come in on election day, they can give you an answer by 10 p.m. I'm wondering if there could be something streamlined. But in the Constitution, people like you have always explained to me, it's extremely valuable for the states to set up their own system. But where do you draw the line between the sanctity of the election and independence of the state?
1: Yeah, I mean, it's a tough line, and I'm with you. And by the way, I'm not saying that I trust the states to get it right. There's a lot of mischief by state houses, state governors, even just the lowest level of state political actors that are there for the tabulation of votes. Yeah, I think those are sometimes the villains in these pieces where you talk about ridiculous bending of rules or the creation of rules that are kind of made to be broken. So I would love to see, a lot of the contours of the Save America Act in place. I just think the Supreme Court, or at least five of them, are saying we're not going to be the ones that create these laws. You either bring it on from on high through Congress or through state houses or not, but we're not going to let the judicial branch get tied into it. And again, I think in a lot of ways, all of us lose by not having, if not perfection with elections, at least a better feeling of the sanctity of the electoral process, that it's going to be something where we can trust the results. And I think a lot of people in this country do not trust the results with good reason. So, and by the way, one last thing, Brian, on like the mail-ins, we would always be willing, I think, to have carve-outs for legitimate circumstances. Like, you want military members to be able to send in their ballot from wherever they are across the world. So it's never going to be a complete ban on any form of mail-in ballot, but it's become kind of a creature of convenience as well as abuse rather than something to accommodate people that have a genuine reason to be away from home.
2: So when Mitch McConnell says, I'm not going to vote for the Save America Act, even though I do believe voter ID is necessary, because I think it should be, you should not be ordering, the federal government should not be ordering states what to do. Do you think he has a solid constitutional argument?
1: I think he actually has a decent constitutional argument. Again, it's just principles of federalism. The way we wrote this thing up, this constitution, it did seem to give a state process the lead over federal process, but they're really bending it beyond the recognition that this country would have had a couple of hundred or 250 years ago when it comes to the electoral process. So I would hope at some point enough is too much, and it just didn't happen today. We didn't get to the point where Roberts was comfortable wading in on this very hot issue, and so I think, again, we kind of all lose.
2: So it looks like Susan Collins, Lisa Murkowski, Tom Tillis, and Mitch McConnell are all against it. Even though if you just say, should voters have ID, about 80 to 85% of the country say yes. And one thing I would do, and this is not really your area, but if I'm Trump, I'd say, I don't care who wins. I just want the right person to win, even if it costs Republican seats. I don't want to have any doubt in the results of an election, big and small. I think that should be the message.
1: Yeah, it's an appropriate bipartisan message. And we all know how President Trump feels about, the 2020 election, for instance.
2: Yes,
1: but
2: we've heard.
1: Remember, in 2016, you had Hillary Clinton and all these other people screaming to the moon that this was a fixed election. It was rigged. They were saying that. And they were saying that Trump was installed by his master puppeteer, Vladimir Putin. So there's a lot of... Yeah, and that may not have been particularly genuinely felt by the politicians at that time, but there's a lot of reason for kind of the mom and pops of this country, the people in the middle of

0: Midwest to say, what's going on with our election process? Do I trust it at all? And the more you dissuade people from believing in its validity, the more they're going to check out and not want to even participate because they're going to feel like their vote doesn't count. So, you know, again, I would, and by the way, one other thing, Brian, you know this too. You know, when you sit there and say it's disenfranchising people, that's such condescending racism to act like minorities in this country are unable to go get a driver's license or an ID of some sort. I mean,
1: it's so insulting.
0: Not at all based on reality. Everyone has ID at this point.
1: So, Jim, we're waiting on birthright citizenship, and the president says, look, I just think that there's birth tourism going on here. And he pointed out in the Solicitor General came out and said, look, you know how many Chinese have come here? They have their kids. They make them American citizens. They go back, and they come back basically as spies. Why should any party before that? Why should anybody see that these people from other countries are trying to circumvent our system? And they're not a matter of you're born here, you get to stay here. That was out, as constitutionalists would tell you. They came out with this amendment because people were not acknowledging, especially in the South, that African-Americans taken here as slaves were not American citizens after the Civil War. We're past that now, and now we have Chinese and some of our enemies coming here in order to infiltrate our country and circumvent our immigration system. So having said that, has the argument been strong enough to make you optimistic that birthright citizenship might be reversed today?
0: Yeah, I'm going to give you a total cop-out answer, Brian. I'm really on the fence about whether this one's going to get done. I mean, I will tell you, going into it, I was pretty pessimistic up until oral argument. And the reason why is that there is some case law that happened 100 or so years ago that kind of tracked the facts on the ground at that point. But I think there's two things that are kind of critical to give me some optimism that this is going to go the right way for the administration. One is exactly what you said. The facts on the ground are just different now. You've literally got an industry bringing in CCP-directed people to briefly touch the soil of the United States.
1: Yes.
0: If you look at, like, Guam, have a baby, and then go back with the full rights of citizenship. They can contribute essentially dirty CCP money to American campaigns. They could run for office as a dual citizen. It becomes kind of insane to think of the ramifications of an industry. And we certainly didn't have that in the 1800s when the last case broke on this issue. So you've got, yeah, and I think that some of the conservatives, particularly Alito, are very keen to recognizing the facts have changed dramatically and we have to do something. The other thing is, if you rule against it, and I understand that historically it's been a popular notion of inclusion, you know, people that are hard workers that are here for 20 years, they have a baby, you don't want them to face immigration problems. I get kind of the historical sympathy of it, but there's language in the amendment that says, subject to the jurisdiction of the United States. And if that phrase means anything, it means that birthright citizenship has to be redefined, that you have to be able to establish not just a quick touch for the purposes of getting citizenship, but a sustained effort to be part of the American culture and fabric. And so I think it's going to be really interesting. Again, look at Roberts, look at Kavanaugh, look at Coney Barrett, just to see where they come out on this thing, because, you know, it's probably technically breaking from precedent, but it would be the right ruling, I think, because of what's happening.
1: I don't even know, Jim. There are Western countries, allies of ours, who have stopped it because they saw it was being abused. They've stopped birthright citizenship, right?
0: Yeah, I mean, it's an obvious loophole at this point. It probably didn't start off being subject to the abuse because we didn't even have national immigration policies when we had the 14th Amendment, when we had case law in the 1800s. It was not an issue. But now when you look at how it's being abused, it kind of drives it home. And I think that some portions of the conservative wing of the bench of the Supreme Court are very much willing to look or to kind of recognize context, that we're in a very different context than we've ever been about the misuse of this loophole. And that's why other countries would close it if they had it in the first place.
1: Yeah, it looks like Ireland ended unrestricted birthright citizenship in 2004. Many other countries no longer allow automatic citizenship, like this country called Belgium, Finland, France, Germany, Greece, and Italy, Luxembourg, and the Netherlands, Portugal, Spain, and Sweden. Come on. So we're not asking people to, what is that Donald Trump doing trying to shut the doors on the American dream? He's trying to say it's being abused. So it makes you wonder if the courts don't want to make that decision. should it be pushed through legislation? Because I know a lot of Democrats who look at, for example, the Chinese weaponizing this, who are very worried about China's rise and what they're up to, that might get behind this. Some type of ban on birthright citizenship, if suspicion.
0: Yeah, I mean, you know more than I do in terms of the politics of the moment. I'm not convinced that a whole lot of people on the other side of the aisle would join President Trump in terms of pushing against it. They're going to be too busy screaming xenophobia to necessarily sign up for this thing. But, you know, one of the concerns I have, you mentioned like legislation. Legislation doesn't necessarily work if it's viewed as a constitutional right. In other words, the legislation can get struck down just as quickly as the notion,
1: gotcha,
0: you know, of anything gotcha else. So, you know, you want the court to weigh in. I think in some ways that pressure gives us a little better chance of the Supreme Court weighing in the right way.
1: So, Jim, I'm glad you didn't put me on the clock and charge me by the minute, because I wore you out today for 14, 15 minutes. It would have cost me a fortune in the real world. Thanks so much. We'll look forward to that other decision today from the Supreme Court. Thanks for reacting to the first two. Jim Trusty, great job. Back in a moment from, you got it, sir, Washington, D.C. Back in a moment.
2: Coming to you on a need-to-know basis, because, man, do you need to know. It's Brian Kilmeade.

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8: We go to Tony on KLBJ. How are you this afternoon, Tony?
9: I'm great. I just wanted to listen today, but I was forced to call in because I wanted to respond. I know we talked about it before, about New York and the high crime and the major crime. You cannot deport someone who have committed murder or child molester. You get, because the victim family would never get justice if you deport those. Those types need to stay in prison and rot in prison. So you got to pick and choose who you're going to deport.
8: Thank you, Tony. And he does bring up a very interesting element of this. If they are the highly dangerous ones, murderers, rapists, if you deport them, they may end up coming back quickly.
10: Yeah, and that's why it has to be where you can't deport them now under the same policies that we have going on at the border, because they most likely would just be back in a matter of time. It has to be that there is zero way for them to re-enter this country.
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8: They're saying in multifamily buildings, the city should only require one stairway for people to get in and out of that building. Tex, welcome aboard. 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
11: That's just crazy. You know, you always have to have a primary, a backup, and a backup to the backup plan.
10: Yeah, so what happens if the staircase is on fire? Open the windows? Jump out? I don't know what they're expecting people to do.
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0: everybody. The Brian Kilmeade Show just finishing up this hour. We got another one coming straight ahead. Again, we expect some Supreme Court decisions. We're waiting on a few of them already in overtime. We'll keep you up to date on all that. I cannot wait to see you. July 11th in Pensacola, Florida, the History of Liberty at Last. Brand new show, patriotic, inspirational, motivational. It's going to be streamed on Fox Nation, like this is. BrianKilmeade.com for tickets so I can meet you in person. 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
5: If you're open to the public, you allow in-person payments at your physical location, you must accept cash. That's the essence of a bill filed today in the United States Senate.
6: It's crazy to me that we have to have a bill that says you have to accept the currency that we've had along forever.
5: Let's go to Heather. What are your thoughts on this proposal?
7: So one of the things that people aren't necessarily looking at is small businesses, a business that maybe only does 30 to 50 transactions a day. The fees that are associated with having to have the armored car service, having to have the bank account, there's a lot of fees that are associated with taking cash and being able to take a credit card where you only have to pay 0.5% of whatever that sale is to the credit card manufacturer is much easier for small businesses to make a profit.
6: Wait, hold on. Are you saying the banks that you maybe have your business account with, they charge you for the cash that you get?
7: Yes, you have to have the armored service to pick up, then you have to pay for like a change order.
5: Are you a small business owner, Heather?
7: I used to be. I'm not any longer, but I am very familiar with the fees that you would have to pay because not every bank has one of the coin counter machines. They send it out and there's a fee associated with that.
5: What is your estimation as to the percentage of customers who want to pay in cash?
7: I can only speak to where I'm working now, which is a food eatery area inside of a business. And I would say in a month, maybe 4 people. And what I typically do, if they don't have another way to pay, if cash is all they have, I just let them have it.
5: The meal is free?
7: Yeah. I mean, we're not talking about big bills or anything of that nature. I'm not going to tell you where I work.
6: I was going to say, I wouldn't mention that, Heather. You're going to have a whole lot of people that only have cash coming.
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9: Another round of talks. I'm Lisa LaSera, Fox News. President Trump says Special Envoy Steve Witkoff and Jared Kushner are on the way to Dubai to meet with Iranian leaders.
10: President Trump saying that tomorrow's meeting came at the request of Iran. Now, Iran's foreign ministry is saying this is not the case and that while they've been in contact with mediators in Qatar, that no technical talks are scheduled.
9: Fox's Alexandria Hoff. The U.S. and Iran traded strikes over the weekend but have also paused attacks again today. White House Deputy Deputy Chief of Staff Stephen Miller reacting after the Supreme Court ruled states can continue counting ballots as long as they're postmarked by Election Day. Miller is saying the American people want the SAVE Act passed.
11: 80 million Americans elected a Republican Senate majority, and they elected a Republican Congress to deliver on this fundamental priority. It must get done.
9: The SAVE Act would eliminate mail-in voting, except in some circumstances, and calls for ID and proof of citizenship to vote. Senate Majority Leader John Thune has said it does not have the support it needs to pass. A California man charged with sending a fake ransom note in the Nancy Guthrie case is expected to plead guilty.
12: Sources tell Fox Derek Anthony Colella is expected to change his not guilty plea to guilty Thursday on a federal charge of transmitting a demand for ransom with intent to abuse, threaten, or harass. The 42-year-old of Hawthorne, California, is accused of sending text messages and calling the family of Nancy Guthrie days after the 84-year-old went missing, demanding Bitcoin. Prosecutors say through the course of the investigation, they discovered he was acting as an imposter, trying to take advantage of the ongoing situation.
9: Fox's Kristen Goodwin. Officials think Nancy Guthrie, the mother of Today's Show host Savannah Guthrie, was forcibly taken from her Tucson area home February 1st, but the circumstances surrounding her disappearance are still unclear. 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
5: Hello, Andrew. 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
13: 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You just kind of made the comment, maybe I just read you wrong, that because you break a window or you stole something, you're violent.
14: 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If you broke windows at our nation's capital, to get in and then you stole stuff, yeah, that's violence. Yeah. If you break a window or knock down a door, sir.
13: 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That's not violent. You're not hurting anybody.
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14: 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That's a violent act and I would be dead because she'd shoot me.
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9: On set for an NFL player charged with robbery and kidnapping in Florida.
15: A $1 million bond has been granted to Detroit Lions cornerback Terrion Arnold after he was charged with an armed robbery and kidnapping plot. Hillsborough County Judge Christopher Sabella denying prosecutors' motion for Arnold to be held without bond, but did order the 23-year-old to remain at his Tennessee home except for playing, training, or traveling with his team. He also ordered Arnold to not have any contact with other people tied to the case and to surrender his passport within 48 hours. Arnold is accused of orchestrating the abduction and beating of three men who prosecutors allege he wrongly suspected of stealing from him back in February. Each charge against him could bring a life sentence if convicted. Tony Genualdo, Fox News.
9: The Lions have released Arnold following his arrest. The government of Uruguay has punished its national soccer team for failing to advance in the World Cup.
16: Uruguay Soccer Federation reportedly canceled the private charter for its World Cup team and instead forced them to fly home separately on commercial flights. The team was ranked 16th in the world heading into the World Cup and failed to make it past the group stage. The team drew with both Saudi Arabia, which was ranked 61st, and Cape Verde, ranked 67th. Then they lost to Spain. It's not the first time players were punished for World Cup performances. In 2010, France denied bonuses to their players after being eliminated in group play. South Korean players were pelted with toffees upon their return to the country in both 2014 and 2018. Gian Gelosi, Fox News.
9: Saks Global, the parent company of Neiman Marcus, Saks Fifth Avenue, and Bergdorf Goodman, has officially emerged from Chapter 11 bankruptcy with fewer stores, less debt, a more focused strategy to pamper the affluent, and a new name. The company says its new entity will be called Exemplar Luxury Group. Its new CEO says the new name signifies the company's focus on its exemplary shopping experiences. I'm Lisa LaSera. This is Fox News.
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0: once again, I am not Will Kane. Casey Smith back, guest hosting, and I'm just excited because Kennedy is in the studio, and we've already been talking about college football. You've been in here for like 2 minutes, and we've already covered an array of topics, and you knew the Texas rivalry with football already, and I'm like, I love you.
1: I love football rivalries. In fact, anytime I went to UCLA, and anytime I see someone, and we can't make fun of UCLA football yet. Bob Chesney get his talons into the program and see where we land. But anytime I see someone wearing a USC shirt of any kind, like, and I tried to do it to a guy on a plane just a few days ago, and he had headphones on, and I was like, I wanted to so badly go, because my stock line for USC people is, oh, you went to USC? And they get really excited, like, yeah, I went to USC. And I go, oh, that's so sad you couldn't get into UCLA.
0: I love that.
1: Yeah. I said it to a guy in Starbucks a few months ago, and he stammered. He's like, well, what are you doing in New York, cleaning toilets?
0: Great comeback, guy.
1: That's actually pretty funny.
0: That is good.
1: For a slow Trojan, that's very good.
0: We're going to talk about a bunch of things, but first, I know I saw that you retweeted it as well. We were talking about the AC wars that are going on. Mm-hmm. First of all, I live in Midtown, walking here today, I was dying. I cannot wait to get into the studio. And now we're seeing all of these people from Europe saying, you know, oh, Americans don't need AC. But where do you land on this? Because growing up in Texas, I can't imagine not having air conditioning.
1: Well, one of the things I was most grateful for, people coming over and talking honestly about their experiences in the U.S. for World Cup. It has been such a delight. You know, not only people coming here going, not what I expected, not what I was sold, free refills, ice in every drink. You know, it's like Bucky's Waffle House. I've loved every second of it.
0: Me too.
1: But also people going, wow, this is a first world country because you have AC everywhere. How amazing. You know, they are in hot parts of the country now everywhere. We're in the middle of a heat wave. And yeah, now we have AC for a reason. Europe could also have air conditioning, which it's so weird that it keeps people from dying. So they have this virtue signaling that masquerades as climate policy, which turns out is much deadlier than making sure people, especially old people, are comfortable so they don't die.
0: To me, looking at AC as a luxury is just a cop-out. Because, yes, obviously there are places where it feels luxurious because you walk into a studio, it's nice. You feel like, you know, the sweat that you had when you were walking to work. But the fact that there are old people quite literally losing their lives from heat strokes inside, that is crazy.
1: And they're blaming the heat on climate change. It's like, okay, well, let's say the climate is changing. Let's say human beings are the cause. Not having AC is not making it better. So you have what could be a proliferation of cheap, inexpensive, abundant energy. But all of Western Europe has essentially scrapped their nuclear energy programs. So it's like you can have a comfortable life, which is, you know, it is not a luxury. And, and this idea that you have to live in austerity in order to save the planet. It's like, okay, that is the conclusion of socialism. Mm. You give up anything comfortable for the sake of pretending you're making the world better. You're making your own personal world a living hell. Why would I want to buy into socialism if that is where you land?
0: And also the fact that there are places in Europe that are saying, oh, we're going to give air conditioning, but then they're going to cut it off for the poorer people, but the elites can have it. It's like this is doing the opposite of what you're supposed to be doing. I completely agree.
1: And the rationing of ice. Which is disgusting.
0: Disgusting.
1: Yeah.
0: It's so gross. I actually have friends that live in my building here that are from Europe. And they said, when we realized we could just have the air conditioning on at any given time, the husband is like, I have it on 24/7. And the wife was like, I'm still getting used to the fact that we can go turn it on. I'm like, turn it on. Yeah. Let it run. You're going to be more comfortable. And we were talking about this before. I understand there's policy involved with it. But what is the downfall of having air conditioning? I don't understand what they can possibly make the argument outside of, well, we just don't have it.
1: Yeah. I mean, they're saying that the Freon decimates the atmosphere and, you know, whatever. It's not the case. And the nice thing about the United States, we also have heat pumps. So we have a cabin in upstate New York. We have solar panels and heat pumps. So it's like it is carbon neutral. And the state still screws around with solar panels. You can only have so many. You can only produce so much of your own solar before the state takes it away. Like, they have a cap on how much solar from the actual sun.
0: The sun.
1: So it's like, it's all BS. It's all nonsense. It, you know, all energy in liberal states, they are cartels. Mm-hmm. And, you know, the downside is you are stifling innovation. And killing old people.
0: And making people uncomfortable. And I know that this does sound like the elite American take, but I can't sleep if it's not cold. If
1: you're human beings can't sleep. So that's why, I think that's why Europeans coming over here for the World Cup are having such a great time, because they are sleeping for the first time during summer.
2: This is cool.
1: And they're like, oh, this is how we're meant. Yeah. So we were meant to live in caves, which are naturally cold at night. The human body, your core temperature has to drop before you can enter into deep sleep. You cannot do that when it's 400 degrees
0: and you're sweaty.
1: Yes, they have it in your tiny Berlin apartment.
2: Do they have it in their cars though?
1: It's probably not good.
2: It's probably
0: it's probably where it like blows that hot air. It's like they're pretending.
1: We all had that. I mean, I had that in high school, like driving around in my Volkswagen Bug.
2: I had a 94 Jetta.
1: Yeah. I started smoking menthols just so I could cool down a little bit.
0: Listen, a good menthol here and there, there's nothing wrong with that.
2: Yeah, I had to sleep out of my car, so I'm glad I didn't see.
0: No, I was saying that, you know, when you sleep, and again, it's so crazy to think that they're just used to that. When you sleep and the air is just a little bit too hot and you're sticking, if you're sharing it with a partner, or like I have a 3-year-old son that likes to crawl in bed with me. He's 40 pounds and he's just a little ball of heat. Yeah. I just cannot fathom not having it. But the World Cup, and you mentioned this, has done so many great, like the Buc-ee's, everything that you see. But then there is actually a side of it of, you're a human that needs to be in air conditioning. Why is it an AC war right now?
1: And why do we have to withhold things from ourselves? And that is that European mentality, and the propaganda is America is bad because there is abundance. And it's like, no, actually, like, it's pretty cool, and people are hospitable, and they're happy for you to be enjoying their country. Like, nothing makes people happier than someone running around going, oh, this is awesome.
0: And you're seeing it across the board. I mean, wherever a World Cup game is and all these fans are coming in, they're all so happy.
2: They love our abundance.
0: And I mean, the Japanese fans in Texas were just like, everything is so big here. It's wonderful.
1: It's like Dubai without the burkas.
0: And yep, I assume Dubai has to have great air conditioning, right?
1: Oh, they'd have to have everything. That's the only reason you get people over there.
0: Yeah, just
2: supercars.
1: I mean, it's hot Phoenix.
0: I mean, can you?
2: I always heard that about it.
0: France right now is apparently experiencing like 105 degree heat in certain places. Growing up in Texas, that was a normal summer. And that's what's so crazy to me is that granted, growing up in America, I don't know a life without air conditioning, but I would hope now that the Europeans who have spent the time over here and they've seen all the great stuff, eaten all the good food, but they can go back and be like, no, we need air conditioning.
1: Yeah. No,
0: people are dying.
1: And I hope they go back with a list of demands. Like, these are the basics. Yeah. Like, we have been living so far below the acceptable baseline. No more.
0: No more.
1: I hope they do, because in 4 years, they're going to go somewhere where they don't have air conditioning. And people who came here are going to be like, oh, this sucks.
0: Yeah.
1: Like, we can't march around in kilts and play bagpipes in the middle of the street.
0: We'll be right back with Will Kane Country. I'm Casey Smith, filling in for Will Kane, and more with Kennedy next.
3: More of Will Kane Country next. Man, I love this place. I've been surfing here since I was a kid. Now, seeing my grandson out on the water, it means everything to me. Watching him and taking in the blue waves, the sea breeze, the blurry horizon.
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11: Donald Trump issued a scathing rebuke of a woke bishop who berated him at the National Prayer Service yesterday, slamming her as not compelling or smart and demanding an apology.
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7: 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KLBJ has the shows to keep you informed and entertained.
11: And then coming up this afternoon, something really special. 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
11: That's wild.
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11: 2 o'clock? 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
0: Okay. Welcome back to Will Kane Country. I'm Casey Smith in for Will Kane, and now more with Kennedy. Back to the Palisades. So what's the latest on your house?
1: House is one of those homes that is uninhabitable. The back door blew open, and I found that out because Jonathan Hunt, who was reporting from the Palisades during the fire, he was kind enough to go to my house, and he got, like, my grandfather's sword from World War I, a cross that my grandmother had given me before she died, and two pieces of artwork from my daughters in preschool. And so he got, like, those four things, and it's amazing what you leave behind. And he was like, I just got to let you know, your back door blew open. So it's like all the soot just like blew into the house. And so the insurance companies have been awful, just universally horrible. And, our insurance company decided that there was lead and arsenic in our house beforehand. And it's like, funny, we are still living. And so we had a contractor go and survey the house. He got lead poisoning from being in there for a couple of hours.
0: My goodness.
1: So it is, and unfortunately, like, when a house sits, like, there is now mildew on top of all of that. So, you know, we are exasperated. We're at our wit's end. Our neighbors are experiencing the same thing. And then, in addition to having to go through all that, you still have to throw out 90% of everything that was in your house, because there is no way of cleaning lead and arsenic
0: right
1: out of pretty much anything.
0: and you were living there. So the amount of stuff that is in there that you probably don't even realize.
1: That's been our family home since 2002. It's like, awful. And everything from New York that my girls outgrow that I keep, from gymnastics medals and leotards to Halloween costumes, like I send it back to L.A., because that's our family home.
0: Right.
1: So I had to take all that stuff out and, you know, have to go through it like item by item. And it is just, it's the fact that, and, you know, it's like, I'm just one story. I'm lucky that the house survived, and we will fix it. We will persevere. We will move back in. We love our neighbors. We are going to push forward with our community. We those of us who are staying, we have made that pact with each other. It means so much to us that we will continue to fight for it. The politicians are not fighting for us.
0: No.
1: The mayor is not fighting for us. No one is fighting the insurance companies, and you know they are having their way with people who. If you miss an insurance payment, they drop you. If you make an insurance claim, they don't pay you. So I thought, I read the policy the day after the fire, and I was like, oh, you know, we should be good. They don't want to pay any of it.
0: It's insane to me. And as somebody who lives on the East Coast, and I, you know, obviously social media has shown us exactly what went on with Spencer Pratt and all the things that are going on. But when you hear personal stories and you're just like, I can't imagine. Now, it'd be different in New York because of all the people living on top of each other. But if all of a sudden I just lost everything and I just couldn't live in my building, couldn't, you know, all my son's stuff, like you mentioned, and everybody around me is experiencing this, but it becomes a social media war over politics. Like, these are real humans losing their livelihoods, losing their family. I can't imagine the feeling that you must have. And then you watch this social media stuff with Spencer Pratt and you're just like,
1: yeah, but the way like Jimmy Kimmel was attacking Spencer Pratt, like, he didn't even have private insurance. Like, half my neighbors don't have private insurance because they all got dropped by the insurance companies. I got dropped by my insurance company because they're a bag of Richards. And now I can't get insurance because if you have an unsettled claim with your insurance company, you cannot get other insurance. So it's like all these people were dropped from their private insurance that, you know, these insurance companies weren't going to pay anything anyways. So it's like that was such a cheap shot made by an incompetent person who is either completely unfeeling or is just spouting off with zero facts.
0: Well, and wanting to have people on his side, right? That wanted all the people who, you know, for whatever reason didn't like Spencer Pratt. And I mean, I obviously could not vote in that race, so I don't know what everybody thought, but it was almost like attacking him for that got people on his side for some reason. And it's, again, it goes back to the human element. I'm sitting here listening to your story and I can't fathom putting myself through that. And Spencer Pratt is going through that himself.
1: And it's like every scrap, you know, birth certificates and baby photos and, you know, paintings and baby blankets and things like that you cannot replicate.
0: No.
1: There anything else you can rebuy. Like, you can buy sunglasses, you can buy clothes, you can buy dishes, but the things that people can't replace, like old family photographs, you know, letters from my friend's dad before he died, wrote her this long, beautiful letter. And my friends are torturing themselves for the things they didn't take out of the house because everyone assumed we were going back the next day.
0: Right. It seemed like it was going to be fine. It's almost, you know, you never, in retrospect, you look back and I mean, in obviously very different situations, but it's like, I know for me in COVID, I was like, well, we're going to be back outside in a week. It'll be fine. And then you look back and you're like, what happened to people and the detriment of what's going on in California right now? I mean, what happens now? If they, let's say this guy is found guilty, then what does that fit? It doesn't fix what you guys went through.
1: No, he just goes to federal prison. It doesn't do anything. I mean, what people are doing, there are class action lawsuits. There's something called mass action lawsuits. And then a lot of people are suing their individual insurance companies because people need money to rebuild because the insurance companies don't want to pay them any money. Everyone has had to pay their mortgage
0: for
1: the last year and a half. And so most of the insurance policies will give you enough money to rent a place, and they say 18 months. Like, that's the hard and fast rule. So now all these people who've been displaced, like, they do not have a home to move into.
0: And
1: it's like, you can't move into a place that is toxic. So I had a guy who works here, and he said, you know, a good friend of mine, his mom is in the Palisades. She moved back into her place. She was hospitalized with a fungal lung infection.
0: Oh, my God.
1: And so that's what you're dealing with.
0: And how does that even get fixed from a politician standpoint? Because until somebody fights for it, it's just going to kick the can down the road.
1: Steve Hilton. Like, yeah. I voted in love the election. Steve. I love Steve. So I voted in the election. I voted for Spencer. I voted for Steve. And Californians, if they want different results, they have to be smart enough to vote for different politicians.
0: I just can't even imagine. I can't even imagine the thought process of these people. And again, it affects me. Other than hearing stories like this, like, it affects me. I live in New York.
1: You hear about people who went through this during Katrina and Sandy, mm-hmm. and you know, you hear about people in North Carolina who are still displaced,
0: yes.
1: who didn't get any FEMA money. Same thing. Insurance companies, they don't want to pay, and they're shielded by politicians. They lobby the insurance company, lobbies these politicians, and donates money to their campaign, so they side with them. And that's what's happening in California.
0: In California, growing up and looking at California, I was like, that's the most beautiful place to live. I mean, I still have friends who, a lot of them did leave during COVID, but my friends who are still in California, I love going to visit them. It's beautiful in all the different areas, but to know that that's what's going on with the politics, and especially after the fires, it's like, why is this state, this beautiful, gorgeous state, falling apart?
1: Because people assume that they will always live there because it is a beautiful, gorgeous state.
0: Yep.
1: And so what politicians do is they try and increase their profile because, you know, look at the politicians who have come from California. You know, former vice president, former speaker of the mm-hmm. House, you know, a current governor who wants to be president.
0: Yeah.
1: And so people assume that all of that is a stepping stone. And while they're there, they amass money and power for themselves. Gavin Newsom is under federal investigation because, like Nancy Pelosi and like a lot of these politicians, you know, somehow, and Ilhan Omar had $30 million at one point. Now she's only got $200. Like, she's really, like, why would you elect that woman to represent you in Congress when she mismanaged her money to the tune of $30 million? She found it, stepped in a pile of gold, and then all of a sudden lost it. That's mismanagement.
2: Why do they keep voting for these people in California when they're not in their self-interest? Like, I just don't understand.
1: Yeah, because they're like, well, we're not Trump.
2: Right.
1: Trump's not going to be president after 2 years. Like, that's it. That's all you get. And that's why progressives have moved in. Like, oh, amazing. Like, we'll just go ahead and take everything. Like, you think you are increasing the size of the state and you are increasing taxation to fleece people. Wait till you see what communists can do.
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20: If you're open to the public, you allow in-person payments at your physical location, you must accept cash. cash. That's the essence of a bill filed today in the United States Senate.
4: It's crazy to me that we have to have a bill that says you have to accept the currency that we've had along forever.
20: Let's go to Heather. What are your thoughts on this proposal?
21: So one of the things that people aren't necessarily looking at is small businesses, a business that maybe only does 30 to 50 transactions a day. The fees that are associated with having to have the armored car service, having to have the bank account, there's a lot of fees that are associated with taking cash and being able to take a credit card where you only have to pay 0.5% of whatever that sale is to the credit card manufacturer is much easier for small businesses to make a profit.
4: Wait, hold on. Are you saying the banks that you maybe have your business account with, they charge you for the cash that you get?
21: Yes, you have to have the armored service to pick up, then you have to pay for like a change order.
20: Are you a small business owner, Heather?
21: I used to be. I'm not any longer, but I am very familiar with the fees that you would have to pay because not every bank has one of the coin counter machines. They send it out and there's a fee associated with that.
20: What is your estimation as to the percentage of customers who want to pay in cash?
21: I can only speak to where I'm working now, which is a food eatery area inside of a business. And I would say in a month, maybe 4 people. And what I typically do, if they don't have another way to pay, if cash is all they have, I just let them have it.
20: The meal is free?
21: Yeah. I mean, we're not talking about big bills or anything of that nature. That's why I'm not going to tell you where I work.
4: I was going to say, I wouldn't mention that, Heather. You're going to have a whole lot of people that only have cash coming.
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24: An Ohio mother says she went through the drive-thru, wanted to get something to eat for her daughter, and when they looked in the bag of food they had ordered, mom also saw a bag of marijuana in there. Mom and her attorney are winding up. They're down there mm-hmm. in the bullpen getting heated up. They're coming in, and they're going to be throwing fastballs at Burger King looking for money. Are they entitled to money? Angela is with us. Good afternoon, Angela. How you doing?
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20: 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Hello, Greg. Welcome.
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29: A survey of nearly equal number of Republicans and Democrats, a poll taken by the New York Times and polling company Ipsos. It shows a majority of Americans do not want transgender identifying men in women's sports.
30: 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She's a state rep named Alicia Kozlowski. They have, I guess, up there the Preserving Girls Sports Act. She says, this is a quote, "Just another version of state-sanctioned bullying and genocide."
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7: The city of Austin patting itself on the back after connecting dozens of homeless people with shelter.
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7: But you're not helping people solve their problems by getting them into housing either.
9: Yeah, I don't see that happening. Yeah. All we have are these tiny little snippets of like, hey, we cleaned these camps, and hey, we moved 51 people and pointed them in direction of a shelter. All the while, we see the problem getting worse year after year, and when we call it out, as the public, the council gaslights us. Oh, there's no problem. There's no. You just hate the homeless is all.
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9: Mm-hmm.
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7: Multiple people have been busted by Austin police over the past week or so in connection with a rash of vehicle burglaries. Have you seen the montage of mugshots?
9: I most certainly have.
7: Yeah, here's Detective Green.
16: As a result of these efforts, 12 arrests were made for offenses varying from engaging organized criminal activity, credit card abuse, failure to identify, request to apprehend, burglary of a vehicle, and driving without a license.
7: Detective Green was asked how difficult it is to secure convictions in case like this, you know, especially in a county like this with District Attorney Jose Garza at the helm. Here's what he said.
16: It's absolutely frustrating for us and for the public. But what we're going to focus on as investigators and as officers is doing our job. So it's responding to the scenes of the crime, collecting the evidence, gathering the evidence necessary to pursue charges when appropriate, filing arrest warrants, filing search warrants to recover stolen property and link suspects to particular crimes. And we're going to make our arrests, we're going to prepare our reports, and the rest is out of our hands. It's absolutely frustrating.
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17: Welcome back to Will Kane Country. I'm Casey Smith in for Will Kane. One of the things that I wanted to talk about was the World Cup fans being over here is so amazing. But I tweeted this. The games themselves have been awesome, and the culture around the games have been awesome. All the Europeans coming over, everybody coming over and saying how much America rocks. We're all talking about this, and the World Cup ends, I believe, on the 19th of July. Mm-hmm. And one of the things I'm going to miss the most, outside of all the positive press that America is getting, because we are getting a lot of positive press, especially on social media, is all the international fans at American sporting events that are not the World Cup. So we've seen them at baseball games. We've seen them all over the place. But at the Travelers this weekend, because Victor Hovland, he did end up winning the playoff this morning against Scottie Scheffler. But the fans there in all their Norway jerseys, that was so awesome. Yeah. Patrick, you have to, I know you're not a soccer guy, and I've been on the show plenty now. I listen to the show every day. We

0: you coming around to it, right?
1: Not soccer, but
0: the American,
1: just America, America kicking people's ass.
0: Yes,
1: I'm down with. Yes,
2: he loves people bending the knee
0: to America,
2: to our country. Yes.
0: Well, it is, so you know, we play Bosnia on Wednesday. It's the knockout round, so very clearly have to win. And I've been seeing that people are saying the entire world outside of America is rooting against the United States men's national team. Patrick, that alone should make you want to be involved in it, because if the whole world is rooting against us, then it's just us, and it's the 4th of July weekend, and it's 250. Yeah. These are things that make you proud to be an American.
1: Definitely. Yeah, I'm definitely on board in that respect, yes.
0: Do you think we're going to win?
1: Well, we better. I mean, I saw this earlier this week or this weekend. We're the first country to host a team and also bomb them in the same day.
0: I did see that.
1: We bombed Bosnia before. So, like, I feel like we already kind of own them. We're already in their heads.
0: You know what's funny about that tweet is that it is a prime example of, if you go into the comments, which I try not to do because comments are just the worst place on the planet, on any platform, by the way. Any platform, it is just...
2: It can be funny, though.
0: They could, well, right. But it's like, you know, you have to disassociate yourself emotionally. If it has anything to do with me, I'm for sure not reading it. but that tweet, to go in and see the juxtaposition of the people who thought it was awesome, that stat, and then the people who thought it was just absolutely tragic, travesty, the whole thing. It's like, that is just a microcosm of our planet right now. Like, that's the microcosm of the politics that we're living in, because you could say we bombed the country and played them in the World Cup the same day. People are going to think it's awesome. People think it's awful. But it's kind of what we're living in 2026.
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2: Big decisions hours away from being released. I'm Lisa Lucera, Fox News. Tomorrow is the final day of the Supreme Court's current term and three major rulings expected.
3: Cases include the closely watched challenge to President Trump's executive order limiting birthright citizenship. Lower courts have concluded the action violates or likely violates the 14th Amendment. Another case is one involving a Republican challenge to campaign finance limits and LGBTQ rights cases from Idaho and West Virginia that deal with transgender students in public school sports.
2: Fox's Tanya J. Powers, when asked by reporters about the birthright ruling, the president said it's up to the justices and pointed to today's ruling on firing a federal trade commissioner, and it was an important win.
4: The Slaughter case was the big case today. That was really a big case because it gave strength to presidents and strength to the presidency, a very important case.
2: The High Court ruled the president had the right to fire Rebecca Slaughter even without cause. The president had argued keeping her on was inconsistent with his administration's priorities. But in the case of Federal Reserve Governor Lisa Cook, the Supreme Court ruled she can stay in her position for now. The administration had claimed that she lied on a mortgage application, which she denied. More than 100 people deported from the United States to Venezuela just hours before last week's earthquakes are missing after their hotel collapse. That's according to the Associated Press, as rescue crews continue to comb through the rubble.
5: American crews from California, Florida, and Virginia are operating under the State Department's Disaster Assistance Response Team, which is also coordinating with the U.S. military. 130 Marines arrived in the hardest hit city of La Guaira. Their goal is to open the port so badly needed supplies can reach those who need it.
2: Fox's Nate Foy in La Guaira, Venezuela. 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
9: Pastor, good morning. 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
10: Real quick, I just wanted to say the Bible says to be sober-minded, and what that means is clear-minded. And I just think it's better in every aspect, whether it's alcohol or THC or any other type of drug. I want to be clear-minded in my interaction with my wife, with my kids, driving cars, and my friendship, with my work. And a lot of different people are saying, is alcohol better or drugs better? Should we ban it? But most of the people in my counseling, I see that they're covering up something. They're anxious, they're hurt, they're mad. And so they're checking out with something that's causing them to either get high or get drunk. 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
9: Well, the employees at the Alamo Draft House on Slaughter Lane, they have voted to unionize. Nearly 100% of the workers voted in favor of joining the United Auto Workers Union. I'm just curious, of those that voted to join the union, it means you got to pay union dues now. Well, yeah. The workers, they say the Alamo Draft House has created an unstable working conditions. What is that? Unstable working conditions. They make it sound like they're doing hard construction. Just get the cold beer and start the movie is really all you got to do. And they've also, had to deal with devastating layoffs that rob people of their paid time off without even notice.
12: Okay, well, yeah, I know they're mad because of layoffs and things like that. Welcome to the real world, kids. It's kind of the price you pay, I guess, for raising a generation of very weak and overprivileged kids.
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9: The Austin School District is moving ahead with a plan to consolidate some schools to address a budget deficit. The district blames its budget gap on a declining enrollment. Why are there fewer kids enrolling in the AISD as the population of our city continues to grow?
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1: It is Fox Across America with Jimmy Failla. But it's Tom Shillow filling in for Jimmy. It's a Monday. Jimmy probably had some hefty shows over the weekend. I did too, you know. Yeah, I was in St. Louis. Four big shows. But, yeah, he's probably... I think Jimmy's got family stuff, too. He's got Lincoln Failla graduating, right? You know, the tallest kid in the Northeast. And I don't know what he's doing. He's probably, you know, he's got a lot going on, Jimmy Failla. But I just want him to know, and I want his audience to know. If it's because he was working and he's tired and he went Betty by very late, I did too. And I took a red-eye flight home from St. Louis, and now I'm here. But it is great to be doing another 3 hours of radio here on Fox Across America. We're approaching our 250th anniversary. Everybody is so excited about that, but in different ways, right? Some people are proud to be an American. Some people are ashamed to be an American. They're going to be lighting their fireworks. Joy Behar sending her fireworks downward. She's shooting them into the ground. She's going to do opposite day on the 4th of July. But you know what? I think I'm not going to worry about them. Over the 250th anniversary, I'm not going to worry about the people who hate America. We're going to talk about some of that today. And we're going to talk about the way people define what it means to be an American. Because we have a lot of people who, oddly enough, the people who define the United States of America by the country itself, by our founding, by our freedom, by the American flag, by democracy, by the 50 states, they are on the right. They're the conservatives. But the people who define America by Donald Trump are on the left. You know, you would think it'd be the other way around. They try to make it seem like people who are MAGA are in this cult of Trump, and they superimpose Donald Trump's face on the United States of America. But you know who superimposes Donald Trump's face on the United States of America? Joy Behar and the other hens on The View. They can't get past Donald Trump. I think we have some sound bites from The View. We're going to be looking at them later. But I want to get to the A story. You know, we're going to treat this show like we do every other Fox News show. We have an A block. We talk about the blocks here. You understand what we do, right? We have an A block. Like when I fill in for Greg on the 5, you get the A block, you get the B block. And then things start to get a little silly at the C block. And then you start to, you know, by the D block, you're talking about Lizzo and, you know, Supergirl and things like that. But let's do some A block talk here. I'm going to play you a clip here from Mike Walls talking about Iran. And I'm going to give you my perspective on Iran because, tell you the truth, it's a worthy one. I talk about Iran off air in ways that I don't feel I hear enough in media. So let's take a look at this, or take a gander of this soundbite here from Mike Walls. This is clip number one.
2: Even the Chinese government has said you cannot be taking tolls or fees. Iran was apparently relying on Oman across the waterway to help it set up this new infrastructure. And now Oman just yesterday has rejected the idea of tolls or fees. So they're completely isolated here. President Trump's not going to stand for it. And meanwhile, we continue to move ships out by the dozens every day. And world oil prices are not just stable, they're dropping. So Iran's attempt to hold the world hostage and their economies hostage are completely failing.
1: Okay, that's Mike Walls. You guys know where Oman is? I don't want you to confuse it with, where's the place in Jordan? Oman? A-M-M-A-N? A lot of times we get confused in the Middle East map. Oman is located on the southeastern coast of the Arabian Peninsula and Western Arabia. It's its own place, okay? It's in the Persian Gulf. But Mike Walls is talking about the fact that Oman, and in a broader sense, a lot of the other Middle Eastern countries are not playing on the side of Iran. These other Middle Eastern countries are not a fan of Iran. They're not particularly enamored of the fact that Iran is wielding so much power in that region. So they're not exactly waving American flags. That's not, you know, we talk about political correctness here in the United States. Waving an American flag, that's politically incorrect in the Gulf region. But these Middle East countries are essentially and have been on the side of the United States in this whole conflict. Again, they're not, you know, going out to meet the destroyers and, you know, helping them with their battle plans, but they are, they want Iran to be taken down a peg, but they can't be seen as standing with the United States. Similarly, the countries of Europe, they also can't be seen as standing with the United States because they're afraid of their own voters. And they don't want to stand with Israel. They don't want to stand with the U.S. They don't want to be seen as, you know, there's a lot of anti-war factions in Europe, as there are in the United States. So, but again, in the end, whose side are they on in Europe? Whose side are they on in the Middle East? And most places in the world, except probably Russia and China, they're on the side of the United States in this conflict. That's the thing you have to remember. And when I listen to news overseas, which I do, I always have to qualify this. Guys, keep your radio tuned to Fox News. Keep your TV on Fox News. But, you know, I know we all have a somewhat larger media diet than that, and we should. We should keep informed in the way that the world is, you know, is telling their story. You got to get the other narratives. When I talk here, I assemble clips from CNN and things like that. This is not just opposition research. I like to know the way that the whole world is looking at the news. So I've listened to Al Jazeera. I've listened to BBC, the BBC news service. I listen to at night before I go to bed because it's kind of like they have these wonderful British accents and they it has a kind of a somnambulant effect on me. I fall asleep to British people talking about the news. But the interesting thing is Al Jazeera and I forget the name of the German service, German news service, but it's kind of like the BBC of Germany. Al Jazeera, Germany, the BBC, they report on this war in a very different way than the United States does. The you know, we have a binary in this country that's Democrats and Republicans, and we tend to have people either defending the war or defending the president or attacking the president. So you have people on the right who are not happy with this deal, this memorandum of understanding. And then you have people on the left who wish we never went to war at all. Now, is that for practical reasons? No. It's just that President Trump started a war, so they're going to be against it. That's the kind of thing that worked very well for George W. Bush. The Democrat Party was, at one time, nothing more than an anti-war party. You got to remember that. People just change their politics in this country and everywhere, really. This is what you do as a politician. People change their politics for the moment, and they make up their ideology to suit the way the narrative that is being put out there in the world, okay? So if you recall, during George W. Bush's tenure, his 8 years in office, it built up after 9/11. Of course, most of the country was, wholeheartedly behind the Afghanistan war. Then after Iraq, the opinion started to change. And then Democrats saw an opportunity. They started becoming anti-war. And then the anti-war fervor took over the party. And then they became nothing more than a code pink party. That's all they stood for. Every Democrat rally was anti-war. And that's all there was to it. And when the war became unpopular, they rode that to electoral victory, okay? And then we had the Obama era. Obama stayed at war. He stayed at war in the Middle East. He, in fact, doubled down on Afghanistan. You remember when Obama came in, he needed to find fault with George W. Bush. So he said, oh, here was your problem. You took your eye off the ball. The important war was Afghanistan. So we went back into Afghanistan, and we lost more people than ever in Afghanistan under Obama. The bodies kept piling up, but the media was nowhere to be seen. The Democrats were all behind it. Then, of course, let's fast forward to the Ukraine war. Democrats wholly on board. they were essentially now a war party. And Donald Trump was the anti-war candidate. Now Democrats love war. They do whatever they can to suit the narrative of the moment. So that's where we are now. In this country, we have Trump's war. So people, they stop thinking about the actual politics of it. There's a power realignment going on in the Middle East. And if you listen to overseas radio and you listen to the way Europe and Asia are talking about the war in their news media, they're not pro-Trump people. But they talk about the facts on the ground in a very fair way. And believe me, nobody overseas, nobody in world media is talking about what a disaster this war is for the United States. At worst, they're talking about kind of a stalemate, or they're talking about, the power shifts, you know, that they'll give a point to Iran, then they'll give a point to the United States. But around the world in media, there's no sense that Iran is running away with this, that Iran is more powerful than ever. The only time you ever hear the narrative that Iran is more powerful than ever, it's out of United States mainstream media or the Democrat Party. I'm telling you, nobody in the world is saying Iran is more powerful than ever. Just that perspective. And as you consume media, whether it's social media, whether you're looking at videos on TikTok or whatever, just take note of that. Take note of when people are saying that, you know, Iran is more powerful than ever, that Donald Trump, he overplayed his hand and all this other stuff like that. The United States is slowly turning the vice on Iran, whether you're pro-war or anti-war, because I'm sure there's a lot of listeners out there, because there are people on the right as well as people on the left who wish we did not get involved in the war. And I think there's increasingly people, because there's a lot of, influencers and pundits on the right and things like that, who are essentially anti-war and wish Trump didn't engage in this. However, take a look at the narrative. And when you see people saying that this is folly, that the United States is losing, that, that Iran is in a better position than they were before, this is something I always bring up. I say, ask yourself, if we could go back in time, you know, where we are right now, we're almost in July, right? If the leadership of the United States could go back in time and have the kind of power relationship with Iran that we had back in January, would they do it? Now ask yourself, if the leadership of Iran would go back in time and have the kind of relationship with the United States that they had in January. Well, the answer is clear, because they're dead. They're all dead. If you could go into January and ask them, okay, let's look into the future, into, U.S. Iran relations in the summer of 2026. And you told them, okay, you got the ships in the Strait of Hormuz, you got the drones flying, you got a memorandum of understanding, and you're all dead. So when you're hearing the sour talk about the Trump administration and the U.S. vis-a-vis Iran, I want you to think about that. Think about blinking your eyes and going back in time. And I've had people say to me, I made that point actually on the Big Weekend Show, and I had some people email me and say, you know, no, I wish we would go back in time. But I think it's because they are hearing a lot of naysaying talk from people in the U.S. media. And like I said, it's on the right and on the left. We got more sound from Senator John Kennedy, and we got Karl Rove, who I disagree with on this issue, but we'll play that and I'll tell you why I disagree with Karl Rove. This is Tom Shalhoub in for Jimmy Failla, Fox Across America. We are getting it done, and I'll be right back.
0: A show so good, people don't know what to think.
3: 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Are you sure this is legal?
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0: 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Now, seeing my grandson out on the water, it means everything to me. Watching him and taking in the blue waves, the sea breeze, the blurry horizon.
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5: Recently on the Todd and Oz Show. Sandy, it says on the screen you're a teacher. I want to get your thoughts on this. There's a story in the Daily Mail about a high school teacher. She's a 10th grade English teacher, and she's quitting because of the technology. Well, she says these young minds are being destroyed by the technology. They're playing games. They're copying assignments using AI and ChatGPT, and they're not learning a thing, and she's so frustrated that she's actually leaving the profession as a result of it. Do you see some of the same things?
6: I happen to be an 11th grade English teacher. And absolutely. These kids, I can't even let, they'll ask, can I listen to music while I'm writing? No, because I've had children who have AI dictating to them through their headphones as they're writing a paper. Mm. So you can't trust them to do things online, you know, if you want to have them write their paper in a Google Doc, say. It's impossible to trust them because they can cheat. And I agree with her. That's what I mean also about the fact that they can't think because they're relying too heavily on these things to think for them. And I understand her frustration. My students have to write everything by hand. I have a student who used AI to write about her favorite place. What the heck? I mean, wow. If you can't write about yourself, ridiculous.
5: 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You just have to ask the right questions in ChatGPT, and you can get a job in this country. 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

0: in for Jimmy Failla on Fox Across America. And I opened the show with a, I don't know if it was a provocative opinion about the United States in the Iran war, I guess we call it. I don't know if it's a, it's not even a war, the conflict. But maybe I generated some controversy. I was going to play some more sound for you and expand upon my theorems. But let's take a caller. What's the guy's name in San Francisco we got here? David in San Francisco, you're on with Tom Shalhoub on Fox Across America. What do you think? You were listening to my provocative monologue.
1: Oh, yeah. I was just going to warn you, basically, that you don't want to step in that mud pie about postmarked ballots. There are a lot of famous battles, you know, like World War II. They were stuck in the in a battle for weeks. And you're talking about 5 days delivery for overseas ballots for the soldiers. So you don't want to step in the mud pie of where are my ballots? And then throwing away the ballots. In fact, when I think about it, World War One soldiers were trapped overseas. They wouldn't bring them home, so they couldn't vote in the 1920 election.
0: Yeah.
1: And so they cheated them too.
0: Are you watching Netflix now, or are you listening to Jimmy Failla Fox Across America?
1: I'm listening to you. You were talking about where the 5-day ballots. If they're not here, no, they don't count.
0: Oh, yeah. Maybe you were listening to an old. I bet you Failla was talking about that, right? Well, thank you for the call from San Francisco. Hey, listen, maybe I was. It's interesting. Sometimes you say something and someone hears something else. Or maybe they were listening to Jimmy on YouTube and, you know, he wasn't live. He didn't get a live feed or something like that. But you know what? Maybe in the future we will do a segment on the 5-day ballots from overseas. But he had a provocative theory of his own going all the way back to World War One. But let's talk about Iran. The naysaying that's going on is coming from the left and from the right. And I am going to play. Do we have enough time for a sound here? Okay. Well, good. Well, we have less than a minute, so forget it. I'm not playing sound. I'm going to give you my take on the situation. Basically, Karl Rove was saying that unless there is a regime change in Iran, the United States population is not going to consider that a success. I disagree, Karl Rove. I disagree. See, this is the naysaying you're getting from the right. From the left, we never should have got involved in the war. From the right, they're saying we got to go all the way. We got to go regime change. We got to clean it up. I think President Trump is doing the prudent thing with this memorandum of understanding. We're going to go back and forth with the Iranians, but we don't need to go full bore and demand regime change. I hear that music that's playing. We're going to be back after the break. This is Tom Shalhoub for Jimmy Failla on Fox Across America.

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1: Tesla has officially discontinued the one-time purchase option for its full self-driving supervised system in North America. Yeah, the software is now exclusively available through a subscription model, if you will.
2: So looks like they're going to charge $99 a month for that subscription.
1: That's
2: or,
1: right.
2: Or $1,000 a year.
1: Well, this shift aligns with Elon Musk and his compensation package, which includes targets for reaching 10 million active FSD subscriptions. Mm. That's 10 million cars on the road driving autonomously with somebody maybe sleeping or, you know, scrolling through their phone. That's pretty cool, man.
2: Yeah, yeah, it is. I mean, it's still technology.
1: You got this doubt in your face, though.
2: Well, I don't know. There's just something about the idea of someone being in a car and they're taking a nap, you know, while the car's driving for you. And I know we're long into this technology now. You know, it still just creeps me out.
1: Yeah.
2: 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He's behind the wheel.
1: Well, I mean, what else would you be doing? I mean, if you're not driving, why not take a nap, right?
2: Yeah, fair enough.
1: Right?
2: Fair enough. It's just a weird look.
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14: Do you favor a bell-to-bell ban on the use of cell phones in all Texas public schools, or do you have objections? 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
15: I was a teacher for 21 years, elementary school teacher, and it wasn't 10 years ago that, at least in our district, the big push was BYOD, bring your own device. Got to get everybody in there. Now, I was a second, third grade teacher. That means even the little kids got to bring whatever they have. And they were push that, and now all of a sudden we're making a whole 360 degree turn on this.
14: Yes.
15: I agree with it because I'm even watching the kids, you know, who are older now, you're 20 somethings, and they are so glued to those phones. It'd be nice, you know, wean the kids off of their need for all this technology, I guess, or the devices.
16: Yeah, and I think what the 8 hours you're in school is it 5 days a week is a pretty decent start to that.
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1: Tom Shalhoub in for Jimmy Failla on Fox Across America. And we are talking about... It's just very interesting. In the last segment, we were talking about the war in Iran. And I had a caller in, and I kind of was joking about him. I kind of poked fun of him, and I wondered what show he was listening to because he was talking about voting and early voting. And you know what I'm sure he was doing? He was listening to the Kilmeade, right? He had Kilmeade show, and he was listening to Fox News Radio, and Kilmeade was talking about five-day voting and, you know, and overseas ballots. And he had his thing on pause. And he, you know, he likes to hold on to the radio. Like when I listen to Sirius XM, I pause the thing and then I, you know, I fast forward every once in a while and catch up. So he was just listening to Kilmeade. He thought he was talking to Kilmeade. He wasn't. So I made fun of him, but I guess he deserved it. Okay. We were talking about Iran, but I want to talk about socialism. I want to talk about electoral politics in the United States now because the socialists are having a field day. They're having their time in the sun, right? And I heard a quote the other day on Hannity, and I want to talk to Tiffany Smiley about it, former GOP candidate for U.S. Senate in Washington State. Tiffany, welcome to Fox Across America.
2: Hello, good to be here.
1: Okay, Tiffany, the quote I'm talking about, you may anticipate what I'm going to say. It was something to the effect of, I'm going to paraphrase you, there has never been a better time to be a socialist in the United States of America. And you know what's interesting? That's something that someone from the GOP could say, and you did say it on Hannity, but you know who'd probably agree with you? Zoran Mamdani. You think so?
2: Yeah, talking about living in the sun. He is, you know, the leader of the Democrat Party. This is everything he probably ever wanted. He probably has big, big dreams of maybe wanting to be president someday.
1: I'm sure.
2: And it seems that things are really lining up for him. He is the kingmaker. The Democrat Party is on their heels. They are backed into a corner. There appears to be no leadership. You know, I have to say, when Nancy Pelosi left, it all fell apart. That woman had the Democrats dialed in lockstep, down, you know, on a path, and now it seems to be just crumbling. And the socialist arm has taken over the party. They've really been hijacked, and it's full steam ahead. They're able to capture these young voters or these liberal transplants who are really just buying on to this free grocery stores and free healthcare, and you know, you can stay home and get a paycheck, and this is going to be a wonderful life, everyone. Come on over here, you know. It's going to be interesting to see how it plays out.
1: Yeah, and you know, you're from Washington State, so you've probably heard a lot of that before. I would say in the urban areas. I mean, there's a lot of red areas up there in Washington State, but you guys are famous for you know, the liberal cities, right? So you've heard this before. Oh, yeah. And what do you suppose it was? I mean, it's interesting you say a lot of it had to do with Nancy Pelosi because she seemed kind of frail, and we're always poking fun of her on Gutfeld and things like that, but she did rule with an iron fist.
2: Ruled.
1: Yes.
2: She did.
1: So what would you say?
2: Very smartly.
1: What would you say? I'm going to play a sound from Zoran Mamdani. And this is him essentially talking about, you know, going national with this message, because a lot of people are treating this as a local issue, as an urban issue. But let's play clip number six.
3: I think a Democratic Socialist can get elected anywhere across this country for any position. I think the direction that the party should go in is how best to fight for working people. I think we need to have a platform and a vision that doesn't sound as if it was cooked up by consultants, but instead one that you would say in response to someone who's asking, why can't I afford my rent? Why can't I afford my groceries? Why can't I afford my childcare? We need to make clear who we stand for, how we're going to stand for them, and that we're actually willing to fight for them when the going gets tough.
1: Okay, that's very interesting. He said, I think he said the word afford three times in there. They're really going for this affordability thing. It does resonate with young people. Republicans used to have an answer for this. Whenever people talked about why can't I get free stuff, Republicans were very powerful. They came in with studies from the think tanks. They talked about the free market. That doesn't work anymore. Why doesn't it work, Tiffany?
2: Well, I think we're in this unique time in American history. You know, it's fascinating because we're coming up on 250 years and nothing's guaranteed and nothing's given to us. It's not passed down. You have to work for it. You know, look, I grew up on a farm with absolutely nothing. But I believed in big dreams. I believed I could be anything in this country. And I was taught that hard work, going the extra mile and helping your neighbor goes a long way, that you can be anything, do anything, create anything in this country. And that's what makes us great. But somehow I think, you know, we've had it a little too good. I think we've gotten to a place where we've been spoiled and we don't want to work for it anymore. And we're in this unique political era where the Democrat Party, you know, many of them are silent. When these candidates are coming out, I mean, they're saying wild things. These candidates, I mean, and I've been talking about this, Tom, for years, this rise of anti-Semitism, this rise, it's really like a hatred of America. Many of them are anti-American. And then they're able to sort of paint this picture that America's bad, but look at this silver platter over here. We have all the free things. We have everything you would ever want over here. And I think it's interesting because a lot of pundits or DC insiders or sort of the Democrat Party, they're trying to say that what happened in New York with you know, obviously Mamdani, the mayor of New York, Mamdani winning, but not only that, him backing these socialist candidates, and he won every single race, every single candidate that he backed, he won, or they won. And a lot of pundits are saying that's in a vacuum, but it's not. It is, Mamdani is right. He has a plan to take it across the country. It's happening in Seattle. We have a socialist mayor in Seattle. We have seen what those progressive policies do to a city.

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2: If they can come in with such a splash and they can take the party away from the Democrats, and essentially the Democrat Party is a socialist party, and they run national, if they were able to win, then you'd have, I'm sure the Democrats would run an establishment candidate. I'm sure there would be enough energy, because there are people in the Democrat Party who are opposed to socialism. I mean,
3: very few are speaking out against it.
2: Yeah. So do you go with my theory that if the socialists came in with a lot of heady energy and they won the Democratic nomination for president, that do you think the Democrats would run their own candidate? They would find a way to split, or they would support them?
3: Maybe they would run Kamala Harris again.
2: Yeah. Well, that it could be. Kamala Harris could be, Hillary Clinton could say state of emergency and she could come out of hiding. Yeah. And,
3: bring Hillary back.
2: Yeah.
3: And she can call us all. Then she can call the rest of Americans a basket full of deplorables.
2: Yeah. I mean, she could go back to that playbook. It didn't work for her before, but she'd probably try it again. So let's continue my doomsday scenario. They win somehow. They win. They get a candidate. They field a national candidate. And that candidate is getting, say, because of the frothy energy, they're getting 30% of the support in the country. Okay? Because you could fool a third of the people a third of the time, right? So they come in.
3: Perhaps.
2: Then the establishment Democrats run somebody, whether it's Hillary Clinton or, whether it's Shapiro from Pennsylvania or whatever it happens to be. Then Republicans...
3: Shapiro will never be a candidate in the Democrat Party of today.
2: Right. So that's why they're going to have to... It's heading for a split. And
3: I agree.
2: So they get up there and Republicans make a mistake of not electing a MAGA candidate. They go back to establishment and they bring us a Mitt Romney, okay? Or a John McCain or someone like that, a more establishment Republican. The MAGA people don't like that. Again, now we split the Republican Party in two. Now we have four people running. I think Mamdani could win in that race. Do you think my nightmare scenario is correct?
3: Yeah.
2: Yeah.
3: I do. He has enough, Mamdani has enough charisma, he's really good at selling a point. Now we can look at the facts, and the facts are he's backed off a lot of policies that he promised already.
2: Yeah.
3: So soon into his, leadership. But, I think your scenario, it could hypothetically happen. And that's frightening for our country. I think maybe, I don't know if it will have to get to that point, perhaps. And it should shake up and wake up the majority of Americans. I still, you look at it, states like Washington State that I'm in, or California, there's still a lot of people that don't even vote.
2: Yeah, I mean, absolutely. You when you ran, okay, so you lost in the Senate race, so you're going statewide. Yeah. So your hope was to get that turnout, get the turnout into the suburbs and the rural areas. And so I'm sure you got swamped in the cities. How badly did you lose? Can you tell me?
3: Yeah, I mean, so I will say, I'll back up a little bit. And the polling on both sides, even the Democrat polling, was like neck and neck with Patty Murray. And she's like almost, I think at the time, was the third most powerful Democrat in the Senate, right? Yeah. Like, she's an old dog. She's a dinosaur. And the polling was getting really, really tight. And that Supreme Court leak on abortion came out. And that was the one issue, that sort of dismantled all of Republicans during that cycle. And I lost.
2: Did they ever find out who leaked that?
3: Who did it? No, we haven't. And how did that happen? And the timing? There's just so many questions, right? But Washington State was the first state with mail-in voting. And what I noticed in my Senate race is that it builds a distrust in the voters, and a lot of apathy. A lot of people just forget to vote or don't vote, or believe their vote doesn't count, their vote doesn't matter. And so they just simply don't vote. And that's what we found. Like if

0: in you know, all of my data, if everyone that we knew would have turned out and vote, hands down, I would have won. But the Democrats have that that machine so wrapped up. They already know where they're going to get their votes in Planned Parenthood. You know, they have their, the homeless encampments, they know where they're wrapping up and grabbing all of their votes.
1: Yeah. They're harvesting. I mean, am I right that Washington is, yes. Is Washington 100% mail-in or is that Oregon?
0: Yes. No, we are.
1: You
0: we
1: are. 100% mail-in yes. voting. So it's not yep. even called early yep. voting anymore. Voting is done yep. by mail in your
0: yep.
1: state.
0: Yep. And it comes out, it comes early, it comes before, you know, before the election. And it's just, it's hard because a lot of people are disenfranchised by it and they don't believe in it.
1: Should we, because my initial stance was we have to stop the mail-in voting. We've got to get rid of it. Oh. And we've got to either shrink early voting to a couple of days or get rid of it completely. Yep. There's no yep. way that Republicans can compete. However, in 2024, there was a huge contingent that said, no, we've got to get good at early voting. We can harvest those votes too. Vote harvesting is not a good thing for America. But if they're going to do it, we're going to do it and we can do it better. Right. And I kind of believed them for a while. Which one is right, Tiffany?
0: You know, and I've heard that too, and I've seen that too. But when we live in an era where you can literally transfer money at a drop of a hat and see it in your account, you can, I mean, what can't we do and have it within a second on our phone, right?
1: Yeah.
0: But yet voting, we have to wait months, sometimes 6 weeks to find out as it trickles in, as you collect from all over the place. I think it's like we live in a time and an era where we can secure data. It should be the day of. We should know who won the election or the next day, perhaps. And it should be something that everyone can participate in, that you feel like, yes, my vote is counting. Obviously, everyone can participate in it. But I think there has to be trust built with it.
1: Yeah.
0: Especially when we live in an era where we can do anything at a drop of a hat and have access to it, but not our voting system.
1: Yeah.
0: Like we're stuck in the, you know, dinosaur era and just waiting to see and fingers crossed. And it's really wild that you have to wait that long. I
1: mean, yeah. What happened in California was unbelievable. Just witnessing this, you know, go by for weeks and weeks. And I think at last report, they still haven't counted all the votes in California. They're still counting away. Before we go, I was asking you about the election. And I want to get this. I've never asked anyone this question.
0: Ooh.
1: What does it feel like to lose? Like, what do you feel like the day after the election? Because it's hard to do anything where you're seeking acceptance. I do shows. I want people to laugh. If they don't laugh, it's very hard. If I have a bad show, I go home and I think that, you know, I just run the show over and over in my head. I want to know what it feels like in a personal way that... Yeah. You know, you asked for voters to support you and then they didn't. What does it feel like?
0: Well, I didn't feel like they didn't support me because I traveled all over the state and met millions of amazing people and engaged with millions of amazing people. I think in one sense, it was incredibly encouraging because I went to every corner. I saw the coolest towns that I never would have seen had I not run for Senate. I met the most amazing people, hardworking people, people who love America and love Washington State. And they encouraged me, like they inspired me to continue to fight. And even though I lost, it was all worth it.
1: Yeah.
0: Like who, you know, at the end of the day, that's what this country is based on. That a small town farm girl from the middle of nowhere could say, wait a minute, I have a voice. I have three kids I'm trying to raise in this state, in this country. Like it deserves better. And here's what I'm offering. I'm not going to lie. Yes, it's hard because there's also a dark side of politics where you wake up every day and there's a smear ad about you and they're lying about you and they have millions of dollars behind it. And then you're just waking up and trying to counter it every single day. Like it's difficult. I understand why people don't get into modern day politics today, but
1: that's
0: I think
1: great.
0: That has to change. We need good, hardworking, everyday people involved. And that's the only way we will preserve and protect it and keep socialism out of this amazing country.
1: Beautiful. Tiffany, I love it. I love the personal side of this. And thanks so much for talking to us.
0: Thank you. Thanks for having me.
1: Tom Shulin for Jimmy Failla, Fox Across America.
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6: Chrissy is checking in from North Austin this morning on this homeless issue. You got two competing efforts. You got the city cleaning up some encampments. You got the state sweeping in several days prior doing the same thing. And, well, the state's making some great progress. Chrissy, good morning in North Austin. What are you thinking about?
7: Good morning. So, you know, it's so interesting when you hear the mayor and the czar. And basically what I hear is a lot of complaining. And really in this world, you have, you know, people that complain and the people that provide solutions. And so I'm sure that they don't need the governor's permission to provide solutions. I'm sure the city knows where every single homeless encampment is. All they have to simply do is work. They go, I see the governor's task force is over here. Let's take a team out. Let's give some flyers out. Let's say, hey, come to this location. We're going to provide you this, this, and this. Because apparently the city has millions of dollars at its fingertips. But where is it actually being used? I don't even know, you know, besides a few hotels, where is all the money going? You know, where is places to help people get cleaned up, to go for job interviews, to get help with their addictions? Where are those places in the city? It should be really well now.
6: It's a great point. That's an outstanding point. You're absolutely right. This is a real opportunity for the mayor to step up and solve a real problem. Right.
8: Yeah, sure.
6: Instead of, just sugarcoating this money pit that we've created, this homeless industrial complex. You're right, Chrissy. A full city audit would go a long way in restoring some credibility and trust at City Hall. But the mayor is fully embracing the politics of the time.
8: Yeah. Yeah. In fact, I imagine if you had a mayoral candidate who was genuine about a full top down third party outside audit and followed through with it, that you'd probably find a wildly successful candidate, mayor that could actually draw people together.
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0: segment here. I always love a quick segment because it shows that my previous segment was very fascinating and I had to go long. I was talking with Tiffany Smiley and the last question I asked her, I said, what does it feel like to lose? She ran for Senate and she lost. And I wanted to know personally, what does it feel like to lose? I loved her answer because she talked about all the support that she got. I don't know what her percentage was, but she made probably a little less than half the vote. She took pleasure in those who voted for her. I like that. We'll be back.
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3: 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Hello there, Mark. Welcome.
4: This is where I look at Ed and I shake my head and I look at Melinda and say that's where the level thinking comes from, because I understand at 100 miles an hour you should be pulled over and that's just ridiculous. But also, if somebody's got bald tires and these rains are happening right now, they're on the freeway and they got to slow down really quick, there's a very good chance those tires aren't going to grip the road and somebody's going to get hurt. So there's a reason we have laws and there's a reason that those tires shouldn't be bald, because somebody might get hurt and there's a very good chance of it.
5: Where's your tire store? I'm just kidding. Hey, you bring up a good point. Nobody should have balding tires. I would just use an extreme example to my great friend to my left, but she's really to the right, Melinda over there, about how I would rather my police officers get some yahoo driving 100 miles an hour than getting some granny from South Austin whose tires are bald.
4: Well, there you go, Eddie. There you go again, putting it a granny, because most grannies are pretty darn smart and they get those tires fixed.
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6: Over ballots. I'm Sue Guzman, Fox News. The U.S. Supreme Court handing down a series of significant rulings Monday regarding a presidential executive power and election administration. In a 5-4 decision, the justices upheld a state law allowing postmarked mail-in ballots to be counted 5 days after an election. Fox's Shannon Bream with more from Washington.
7: President Trump celebrating what he calls a, quote, big win at the Supreme Court this morning. The justices recognizing his authority to dismiss a member of the Federal Trade Commission. Chief Justice John Roberts writing for the majority, to discharge the duties of his trust, the president must have the assistance of officers he can trust. Neither Congress nor the courts may saddle him with those with whom he cannot work. Justice Sotomayor led the dissent against the decision. The result is a president who emerges with far greater power than ever before. It is a power, however, that neither the people, nor Congress, nor the Constitution bestowed upon him. The court did rein in the president's authority to dismiss Fed Board Governor Lisa Cook.
6: And Tuesday is the final day of the High Court's current term. The United States and Iranian negotiators set to resume talks in Qatar Tuesday, following back-and-forth strikes between the two nations. Fox's Jeff Paul is in Israel.
8: The Trump administration insisting that the ceasefire is still in place and those talks are progressing between the two countries. And when they pick back up tomorrow in Doha, Qatar, a big topic of conversation will obviously be the Strait of Hormuz. Over the past few days, Iran attacked two different cargo ships transiting the strait. Iranian forces also launched attacks on both Kuwait and Bahrain, which both host U.S. military bases. In response, the U.S. carried out two different rounds of airstrikes targeting Iranian radar sites as well as missile and drone storage facilities.
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1: We had guns and pistols for everybody. And we had grenades. We went up. And it was simple as that. And we attacked.
2: Chaos erupts at the OPEC summit in Vienna as Carlos and his band of terrorists storm a conference and seize some of the world's wealthiest and most powerful people, an act that will stun the world and cement Carlos as one of the most hunted men on the planet.
1: A guy said, this is Carlos. And I said, yes, it's me.
3: This is Carlos.
4: Oh,
3: that was Jack Carr from his Fox Nation special. Jack Carr investigates Carlos the Jackal, and on the show right now, in the room with me, Jack Carr.
5: What's Jack, happening?
3: Welcome to Fox Across America.
5: Thank you for having me. It's great to be here. This is awesome.
3: Thank you. That's not phony energy, because he sounded like that during the commercial break when he said it's great to be here.
5: I had all sorts of questions for you. I wanted to start interviewing you about how all this happens. It's so amazing to see what is happening in this building, specifically how you do this.
3: You know what's great? This place, I'm in show business, all right? I know it's cable news, but I came up in the world of stand-up comedy, as did Jimmy Failla. And Jimmy and I talk about this all the time. This is showbiz, right? It's cable news, but it's actually more like old Hollywood in this building than the rest of show business. Because, you know, I used to do Comedy Central. I've been on The Tonight Show with Jimmy Fallon. We used to do VH1, whatever, all this stuff. But you're out there in the world. It's all independent, whatever. In the old Hollywood days, they had the studio system, okay? So we have studios here at Fox News. You got Fox and Friends in the morning. You got Gutfeld at night. You got Jimmy Failla in the afternoon. You run around the building, and it's like, I swear, it feels like old Hollywood to me.
5: Interesting. That's what I've been doing. I've been running around the building all day. And I don't know too much about old Hollywood. My Hollywood experience started a few years ago with the TV show, The Terminalist, based on my first book starring Chris Pratt. Next season comes out October 21st, by the way.
3: Okay.
5: And Chris Pratt's amazing.
3: Let's do a whole CV. We're going to talk about the Jackal series, because that's what we're promoting, because I love to sell Fox Nation. Okay. You got tons of books. Let's do your whole CV.
5: Oh.
3: I mean, what's your military history?
5: Yeah, so former Navy SEAL, did 20 years doing that.
3: But he's done the whole deal.
5: It was good. Good run. It was a good run, especially after September 11th. We started doing the things that we thought we were going to do in the late 90s. And then September 11th happened, and we actually get to go out and do those things. That was a good run. But I always knew I wanted to write. So since I was a little kid, I was a reader. My mom was a librarian. I grew up surrounded by books and a love of reading. And right about the time I start reading the same kind of books my parents are, let's say 1984, 85, that's when I'm reading Tom Clancy. Hunt for Red October comes out in 1984.
3: Yeah.
5: And I'm reading David Morrell and Nelson DeMille and A.J. Quinnell and J.C. Pollock and Mark Old and Louis L'Amour, all these masters in the art of storytelling. So I came to it from the fan perspective. I read all those things when they were contemporary thrillers. I didn't have to go back at age 40, 45 and read something from 1985, which now is a time machine back to that period.
3: Yeah.
5: Instead, I was reading it. I think what you do between age 8 and 18 or 10 and 20 just imprints on your soul in a different way, probably because you usually don't have a job, a spouse, a car payment, those sorts of things. You can just enjoy the book, enjoy watching the movie, enjoy watching the television show without all those other distractions. So I was reading during that time frame. So I was essentially preparing myself to step out of the military into the private sector as an author.
3: You were, I'm assuming, as a teen, you were probably a jock, right?
5: How did thank you for saying that. One might not, if they're just listening to this, they might not have thought that.
3: You were, come on, you were a fit guy. You were probably, what, were you playing baseball, football? Question is, how do you find the time to, you had to go to school.
5: Yeah.
3: When you're a jock, you go to school, you go to practice, and then you fall down dead asleep. How did you find the time to do all the reading?
5: Well, I read late at night. I read on my summer vacations, and just books were just all over our house for my whole life.
3: Yeah.
5: I can't remember not having a book in hand and then not knowing what I was going to read next. So there weren't the other distractions like today, like social media. There wasn't. Even back in those early days, there wasn't really a 24-hour news type of a cycle. I remember still watching Walter Cronkite with my parents. I remember the 1979 Iranian hostage crisis. I remember him counting up those days that Americans had been in captivity. Remember the 1983 Beirut barracks bombing, which one of my books is actually about. But there weren't all these distractions. You could either play outside. You could play Atari 2600, but you weren't playing that thing for days on end, for those who remember the Atari 2600.
3: Right.
5: You spent about a half hour on that thing, and then it was time to move on. You had to wait for your show to come on at 8, 9, 10. You had to wait for that movie to come out on a Friday or Saturday night, and your parents had to drive you there. So you had to exercise patience, tactical patience, or you could read, and those books were always available. So I was always diving in to a new mystery or a new thriller, and then nonfiction as well, usually things that had something to do with warfare, because I knew I was going to be a SEAL from a very early age as well, from age 7 onward. Found out about SEALs through a movie called The Frogmen, which actually came out on this day in 1951. I just posted to my socials about it before I came in here. So I found about SEALs through that film, influence of popular culture, which again is why I'm so nervous about my kids just scrolling all the time, because that popular culture to me was that movie called The Frogmen, was The Longest Day, was The Magnificent Seven, was Shane, was Airwolf, Magnum, Miami Vice, and all these thrillers that I'm reading. So those kind of cultural influence, I think, were very positive in my life growing up. And now today, you essentially get a scroll on this device that's totally addictive, that teaches you to the opposite, I think, of, say, empathy and compassion. Because if you read fiction specifically, you're putting yourself in someone else's shoes, and you're learning about life through their eyes. And that is developing an empathy, compassion that is very hard to develop anywhere else. But in the comments section of any post, I mean, you post a beautiful sunset and say it's the most beautiful sunset you've ever seen, someone's going to get in there and tell you that it's not the most beautiful sunset. They hate that photo, whatever it is. Mm-hmm. But it's developing the opposite of empathy and compassion, which is why I'm so worried about the future generations as they move into the workforce.
3: Yeah, I mean, there are so few young guys who read.
5: Yeah.
3: At all. And when I say few, there's a lot. There's an army of guys out there who are on the ball. But in terms of percentage, we know reading is going down, and we want to, you know, keep that alive. One of the books I read early on was a book called The Day of the Jackal.
5: Oh, yes.
3: I had an old, beat up copy, and I read it, you know, several times. William Forsythe, is it William?
5: Frederick Forsythe.
3: Mm-hmm. Okay. And this book, I did a search before you came in here. It really doesn't have anything to do with Carlos the Jackal, except for the fact that I think Carlos the Jackal read that book, right?
5: We don't know if he read it or not, but it was in an apartment that the police search in France when they're looking for Carlos the Jackal, and they find weapons and documents, and they find a copy of The Day of the Jackal. Yeah. So he was nicknamed Carlos back when he was in Beirut and Jordan back in the early 70s. And then by 1975, that's when the police are really searching for him, going to these different safe houses that he had set up with various girlfriends across France, across Paris more specifically. And they find this copy of The Day of the Jackal. So the media gives him that nickname, gives him that moniker, Carlos the Jackal. And he was really the first person to give terror a face. Up until that point, terrorists were nameless. They were faceless. There had been some large-scale terrorist attacks, Dawson Field and Munich, 1972. But you couldn't really put a face or a name to a lot of those terrorists. Now, with Carlos the Jackal on the cover of every magazine and newspaper across the world, now terror has a face, and it's someone who really learns how to manipulate the media to his own end, and really boost his persona and his this mythology that still surrounds him today.
3: Yeah, I mean, back then they could do that. I feel like they could toy. I'm looking at some images from him. There was that famous sketch. It almost looked like the Unabomber.
5: Yeah.
3: Those old kind of sketches, and they would have that on the news. If you toy with the media now, you're dead, right?
5: Yep.
3: You can't. I mean, you got to go into hiding.
5: It would be a little different today. Back then, he could also move freely between both sides of that Iron Curtain. So he could go into Eastern Europe. He had the protections of the KGB.
3: Why?
5: He had,
3: why did this guy? What's his? Let's get his era, because people are going to watch the show. They're going to get the whole lowdown. There's how many episodes?
5: Three episodes. Streaming now on Fox Nation.
3: Okay, there's three episodes. So the origins of him.
5: Yeah.
3: How do you become an international spy? We see these people all the time. I just watched that series, The Night Manager. You know,
5: of course,
3: I love international intrigue.
5: Nice.
3: But you always say, how do you get into this business, you know?
5: Well, he was bred for it, essentially. His father was a very successful attorney in Venezuela, and he named his three children after Lenin. So this Carlos Jackal's real name is Ilyich Ramirez Sanchez. So his brother is Vladimir. His other brother is Lenin. And he's Ilyich.
3: So his dad is a Marxist?
5: He is a Marxist, yes, Marxist communist. And so now we get into the 60s, and there's a lot of turmoil in Venezuela. So he sends his wife and kids to London. And there Carlos learns how to assimilate. And his dad thinks he's assimilating a little too much, so sends him to Moscow. And this is for his university years. And really, university in Moscow at the time was a place for the KGB to get their hooks into you.
3: Yeah.
5: So from there, he goes to Beirut. And in the 70s, it's crazy to think about today, but late 60s, early 70s, being a terrorist, being a part of the PFLP, the Popular Front for the Liberation of Palestine, there's almost a romantic aura about the whole thing. So they had essentially a summer camp for people from Europe that would go down and learn how to shoot AKs and RPGs and that sort of thing. So first Carlos goes there, and then they recognize that he's a little different. This guy is special because he can move about Europe freely, and he can move about the other side of the Iron Curtain freely as
3: well. Because of the Venezuelan passport?
5: Venezuela and his time in Moscow. So okay. Now he has access to both sides. He can go be in London with his family. He can be in Venezuela. He can be in the Middle East. He can be on the other side of the Iron Curtain. So he can move pretty freely, and he can get passports from Venezuela. He can get passports from Syria. He can get passports that are forged, because you could do that back then. Today, Not so much. So when the Iron Curtain falls then, and the Berlin Wall falls, then things get changed for him, and he has to go into hiding, essentially. So he goes to Sudan, because he doesn't have that freedom of movement anymore.
3: So this guy's free and operating from the 60s all the way through the early 90s?
5: Yep, being trained in the 60s and then into the early 70s, but he really comes to the global stage in 1975, where he takes a group of OPEC ministers hostage in Vienna, Austria, and he's actually hired by Gaddafi to do this, because he's done a couple different terrorist attacks up to that point, some more successful than others. But in this one, he is hired by Gaddafi to kill the Iranian and the Saudi oil minister. And he goes in there with a group of terrorists, takes over this OPEC, essentially an OPEC summit. And because of what happened in the Munich Olympics, because of that disaster that happened there, now these European countries want to negotiate. They don't really want to send in a group of commandos or police to try to take over. They tried it early on in the OPEC siege there, but it didn't really work out. But it wasn't the disaster that Munich was. So they're more willing to negotiate. And really, Europe in the 70s and the 80s, they just want to get the terrorists out of their country and into another country. Just make it someone else's problem.
3: Yeah.
5: So it really comes to the world stage with this, because Gaddafi wants to keep those oil prices artificially high. And so that was his what he wanted to do. But to your point, yes, he operates fairly freely. Of course, he's on the run, and Western intelligence services are looking for him, essentially from the mid-70s all the way up to when he's captured in the early 90s.
3: So terrorism is obviously, it's tied to the Cold War. And Carlos obviously had connections to the Soviet Union.
5: Yeah.
3: Is terrorism really a function of the West versus the Soviet Union trying to get on the good side of these oil producing countries? And you know, is that the foundations of it, or is it the Palestine situation, Israel, you know, that kind of thing? Because I feel like, you know, you and I both remember the Munich. These are the big milestones, the touchstones for the West to start taking terrorism seriously. Munich,
5: sure,
3: right? The coal bombing, 9/11. What are some of the big ones?
5: Yeah, so we had Dawson Field in 1970, and that was very spectacular in that they blew up these planes on an airfield in Jordan, but no one died. But it was a huge spectacle, huge explosions.
3: Yeah.
5: They were hijacked. They were supposed to get five. They got three to this airfield. Another one went to Cairo. But regardless, big explosion, no one dies. Then we get Munich, 1972, of course. And everyone that was alive at the time remembers that. Then we move on to the 1979 Iranian hostage crisis. So we have that. Then we move towards Beirut, 1983. We have an embassy bombing in April, and we have the headquarters and barracks bombing in October of that year. 241 Americans killed. A lot of tough talk by the administration. And then we leave in early 1984. So really what that did was teach terrorists a lesson, and what it taught them was that terrorism works. We can get a political end if we don't exceed a certain level of violence. But then we move into, let's say, TWA 847, Achille Laurel, you probably remember that one, Pan Am 103 over Lockerbie, Scotland in December of 1988. Yeah. And then we move into the 90s, and closer, then we have bombings in Nairobi, and we have in Tanzania, and we have a few Khobar Towers, so they keep coming. And then we have 9/11. And so that exceeded that threshold, that quote-unquote acceptable level of violence, and drew us, of course, into what we now identify as Iraq and Afghanistan.
3: I'm talking to Jack Carr. This is Tom Shillow. I'm in for Jimmy Failla. Can I hold you for another segment?
5: Absolutely.
3: Because I want to hold you to the half hour. Then Let's you can go. Go be on some other Fox News show.
5: Let's go.
3: We're going to take a break here, and now we're going to come back, and we're going to preview the Fox Nation special. That is Jack Carr presents...
5: Jack Carr Investigates.
3: Yes,
5: there it is.
3: Carlos the Jackal. This is Tom Shillow for Jimmy Failla. We'll be right back.
0: He's the host you shouldn't get too close to.
4: There's a lot of things about me you don't know anything about, Daddy. Things you wouldn't understand. Things you couldn't understand. Things you shouldn't understand.
0: Fox Across America with Jimmy Failla.

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4: Mark, Melinda, and Ed.
5: 3 out of 4 Texas nurses say within the last year they have been the victim of physical assaults or sexual harassment on the job. Chelsea is calling from downtown. It says on the screen that you got out of bedside nursing because of the violence. Tell us about it.
6: I was actually a newer nurse, so I had less than 5 years under my belt, and I was working bedside nursing, and I experienced numerous occasions of the sexual and physical assaults from patients. And it's unfortunate because you don't feel like you can go to your leaders or management, because usually what you'll hear back is, well, what could you have done differently to not let the situation elevate to that level that the patient would want to lash out?
7: What was the most common thing you faced with unruly patients or violent patients?
6: Well, it would be, as a female nurse, there would be a lot of sexual comments, sexual actions that would be done by patients, but also a lot of hitting, a lot of anger. Sometimes when we would have drug-seeking patients or even patients in pain, and, you know, you do have sympathy for them because, you know, when you're in pain, you're in pain. But as, you know, someone said before, we're there to help. That's the only thing that we're there to do. You know, we're not the ones causing the pain. We're actually the ones trying to help you out with it. But, yeah, you still experience that abuse.
8: Chelsea, you said that the hospital admin would say, what could you do differently? I take that to mean that they thought the patients did no wrong. There had to be some underlying reason why that patient would act that way towards you, instead of they just are a bad person.
6: Exactly.
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14: After more than a month, 2,000 California National Guard troops are being released from federal duty, with the Department of Defense announcing an early end to the deployment to protect federal agents and property following protests. Now, these troops were sent in because things were getting crazy, getting out of hand. You saw the video of these people, these protesters chunking rocks and bottles and shooting guns even at some of the ICE officials as they were doing their business.
15: 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That's fine. 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

0: Salou in for Jimmy Failla on Fox Across America. I'm talking to Jack Carr. He's in the studio with me. And, okay, let's sell some books and also sell some subscriptions to Fox Nation.
1: Do it.
0: All right,
1: let's
0: Jack.
1: Let's do it.
0: How many books do you have? You have tons of books.
1: 10. The 10th one just came out in May. It's called The Fourth Option, and it starts a whole new series. So that's a thriller series, and then the Targeted series right there. That's my first in the Targeted series, and that's about Beirut 1983.
0: Beirut, this is a what you would call a nonfiction.
1: That's right.
0: The Fourth Option is fiction.
1: That's right.
0: Okay.
1: That is right. And the Terminalist series, also fiction. And there are 7 of those with James Reese, who Chris Pratt portrays in the television show. And the next show comes out October 21st. And that's based on my second book, True Believer. And then there's one with the dad. And that's Tom Reese, 1968 Vietnam, which is essentially historical fiction. So it's a thriller, an espionage thriller that takes place in the heart of Saigon, 1968.
0: Holy cow. I love it. I love, you know, these authors that are so prolific. Yeah, you still read as much as you did as a teenager?
1: Not as much, because now it's for, I'll give somebody a blurb, or it's for research.
0: Yeah,
1: so
0: yeah.
1: The day I heard Lee Child talking about the thing that he was looking most forward to about retirement was to be able to sit down and read for pleasure again.
0: Yes.
1: Because, and now I understand what he was talking about.
0: I love reading. I don't do it enough. You know when I do it? When I go on vacation, go to like a beach house or whatever, when you and you get one of those dog-eared paperbacks. You might read The Day of the Jackal once again.
1: Yep.
0: Or you know what I just started reading? War and Peace.
1: Oh, wow.
0: You know what? War and Peace is not that dense. It's like a romance novel. It's almost chick lit.
1: There you go.
0: You know what I mean? It's like, but you see the thickness of it, and it intimidates
1: intimidating.
0: You.
1: Yeah, intimidating. We read the first half in the SEAL teams. I'm just kidding. I had to do it.
0: So let's plug the Fox Nation special. Jack Carr investigates Carlos the Jackal. It's three parts.
1: Three parts, about 45 minutes each, and explores his life and really gets, you get to know this person behind the mythology, because there's been books written, there have been television shows, some that lean into that kind of romantic mythology of him being a celebrity terrorist, the world's first celebrity terrorist, essentially. And so this takes us from his early days all the way through his capture. And the capture is very interesting. Sudan in the early 90s was really a refuge for terrorists who didn't have refuge other places. And Carlos the Jackal finds himself there along with Osama bin Laden at the exact same time.
0: Oh my gosh.
1: And we have a CIA person who was first Army Special Forces, just a legend in both the special operations community and at the CIA, Billy Waugh. And he is searching for Carlos. And he also runs across Osama bin Laden and asks for permission to kill him. Says he could have killed him with a
0: big
1: pencil.
0: Names.
1: Yeah.
0: The music's playing. We gotta go. Jack Carr investigates Carlos the Jackal. Thanks for being here.
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24: I want to speak on that homeless. Man, the city's not doing nothing about it. I started out having 5 homeless encampment properties to clean out. I was hired to do. I'm at 12 right now. All these individuals that I meet in these homeless encampments, they're ducked in these camps that people from Wisconsin, North Carolina, New York, these people are coming out from the woodwork, man.
0: Wow.
24: So I have no clue what these city council are talking about, if there's a change in decreasing homelessness. All these Mickey Mouse nonprofits that they have, man, everybody got their hand in the pot, man, taking some kind of change out of it. 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
23: Well, Lou, there's no interest in solving the crisis because that means they wouldn't be needed anymore, right? 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
20: Texas daycare teacher now facing a felony charge for biting a 3-year-old boy in her care at a daycare center. She bit him after the boy bit another kid in the daycare.
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0: are back. It is Tom Shalhoub in for Jimmy Failla on Fox Across America. We are talking about America, all the news in America today, and we just had a great segment, but we've got another great segment here. Casey Smith is with us. She's from Barstool Sports. It's not her season. Football is your season, right?
1: Yes, college football, and it's 9 Saturdays away.
0: Yeah, but you still have a lot to do on Barstool Sports. Do you, when it's not, you know, your specialty is essentially college ball, right?
1: Yes.
0: Okay, but
1: it's all I care about, actually.
0: But what about during the, you know, the soccer now? It's like soccer fever. So are you covering that, or are you just kind of like, you know, a fan? Are you keeping up with it?
1: I'm keeping up with it. I'm a fan. So I'm not doing anything with Barca. We have all of our soccer guys because, you know, they're very pretentious. If you're not a soccer fan all the time, you shouldn't really talk about soccer. So I'm doing it as a fan. But I'm a huge fan every 4 years of the United States men's national team.
0: Yeah.
1: I'm always an American, so I'm proud.
0: Yeah.
1: But right now I'm all in. Yeah. I mean,
0: it's here.
1: That's
0: the killer thing. It's here.
1: Yes.
0: And, well, to confess, we were talking about this a little in the, you know, the commercial break, but I want to get your take on essentially the discovery of America by European and, you know, world soccer fans. They're visiting the United States and they are getting a bit of flavor of what it means to be an American. Maybe they had an idea in their head. Let's play a sound clip here. This is on the Bill Maher Show. This is clip 20.
2: I am loving that the World Cup has brought to our shores all these people who are doing Americans the service of reminding us, just when we needed it on our big 250 birthday, that actually this place is kind of awesome. And social media flooded with videos of slack-jawed soccer tourists wandering around America, positively gushing about everything we take for granted, reminding us what America looks like from the outside, not through the lens of some influencer explaining why watering your lawn is violence. Just regular people looking around and saying, wow, these people live like rock stars. Look at this Japanese guy trying Texas barbecue.
0: Okay, this is Tom Shalhoub for Jimmy Failla. We're talking to Casey Smith of Barstool Sports. Casey, what do you think of this? Bill Maher did his take on it, and it's interesting. This guy is on the left.
1: Mm-hmm.
0: They're often criticizing America. I think his viewers are often kind of looking down on America, but he's saying, how good is it that the world is getting a peek at America, especially around our 250th birthday?
1: It's awesome, because he's so right. It's these people who have probably been told their entire lives how awful America is and all the things that they think that they know. And they come over and they see Walmart, they see Bucky's, they see all these places. They're like, wow, this is great. Down to, and we just talked about it on the Will Cain podcast that I talked to with Kennedy, they're loving air conditioning because they have all the issues with air conditioning in Europe that they have to deal with. It's like they are seeing all the cool parts of America, but more importantly, they're seeing things they never thought they were going to see. And and as a girl that loves sports and is immersed in the culture, I have to tell you what I think is the coolest part is they're going to all the, whether it's baseball games or they were at the Travelers Golf Tournament, and all these international fans are getting to experience America from all different sides, and they're loving it. How could you not be excited about that?
0: It's so true. Why do they have you know, I've done a certain amount of traveling the world. I've never been to France, but I've been to most other places, been to England, been to Russia, been to Australia. What is it about the air conditioning? Is it an environmental thing, or is
1: apparently
0: it just, really?
1: So I don't know. I can't pretend to be an expert on this, but from what I've understood is that it's, you know, it's regulations because it's green energy and it's supposed to be bad for the environment and all of that. But there are actually, I mean, not to get serious, but there are actually people like dying from heat wave right now over there. It's like, you can just have air conditioning.
0: Yeah.
1: What's the downfall of air conditioning? If you don't want to pay for it, don't pay for it, but at least have it available. Who wants to be hot all the time?
0: Yeah. And the, you know, I think Europe had, they were built, but you know, before air conditioning, they had to build their apartments in many parts in Europe. They had the big windows, the high ceilings, you know, to deal with the heat. I thought it might have to do with a, you know, historical thing, but from what I've been reading, the environmental policy in there has been so extreme that people are not able to, or they're not allowed to use, you know, the what do you call these Freon gases or whatever?
1: Yeah, no, that's I think that's what it is. And I don't know all the ins and outs, but I would assume, or I would think, if I was a European that couldn't have air conditioning and I came over to America, I'm like, hey, this air conditioning thing's pretty great.
0: Yeah,
1: I would go back, and that would, I mean, in all seriousness, that would be something that I would push for change, because it's not just, I think sometimes people act like it's a luxury. And that, to a certain degree, I guess I understand that, but no, like, human beings aren't supposed to be so hot all the time. And elderly people are actually passing away right now. But I just feel like you should have air conditioning. It's 2026.
0: Gotta stay cool.
1: Gotta stay cool.
0: You know, I don't know if I love it when you're walking down Fifth Avenue and they have the doors open and like they air condition the whole neighborhood.
1: Right.
0: Like, to me, I almost think that's a little extravagant.
1: Yes.
0: Even me, I'm like right wing. And I'm like, come on, guys. It's like my mother. Don't, you know, what are you trying to refrigerate the whole neighborhood?
1: Yeah, exactly. It's for us. Okay.
0: Yeah.
1: No, I have a 3-year-old son, and I, you know, of course, and my parents have told me this, that, you know, when we were born and then when they were born, all the things change. You know, it's like your kid's going to be fine. One of the biggest things that I was told when he was a newborn was he needs to sleep in a dark, cool room that will keep him asleep as a newborn. It's like, well, if that's what we're telling people in America, because that's the way a newborn's going to sleep, human beings need to be cool. Why are we not cooling their homes and their offices? But this is more of a bigger picture of this. To know that people are loving every aspect of America, even the fun, funny stuff, you know, whether it's golf tournaments or gas stations, it's really cool to see. On the 250, you know, July 4th is this weekend. It's like, you guys actually love being here and we're happy you're here.
0: Yeah, they love the gas stations. I love Buc-ee's, of course.
1: Buc-ee's is great. I grew up in Texas, so I'm a Buc-ee's girl. So yeah. I love seeing the people realizing the greatness of Buc-ee's.
0: You know, I think they should put a performance venue in the Buc-ee's.
1: That's a great idea.
0: Well, because I would do it. I would, if Buc-ee's built a little comedy club or even just a cafe, I would do a Buc-ee's tour.
1: That would be so amazing.
0: Because that's, you know, that's the Fox crowd right there. They're always at Buc-ee's. They get, you know, they're shopping for food there. They're, you know.
1: It's a one-stop shop. You can go Christmas shopping there. You can do the whole thing. If Buc-ee's did that, if they had like a comedy cellar type Buc-ee's edition, and you could have bartenders and have food there, it would be packed nonstop.
0: It would. It'd be my kind of crowd. Well, maybe I'll approach them. We'll think about that.
1: Would you allow the people to eat beaver nuggets? You know, the little beaver?
0: Yeah, during the show. See, that would be, you would get, they have the food there ready.
1: Oh, yeah.
0: You know, and do they, I can't even remember. Do they have, can you get yourself a beer at Buc-ee's?
1: I think so.
0: Yeah, even if you can, I wouldn't care.
1: I would assume so. That, see, this is bad of me that it's been so long that I've graced a Buc-ee's that I can't.

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1: These headlines, and they say, oh, Democrats are unhappy with, you know, the success of the World Cup. How can you not? Like, I am so proud that people are coming over. I don't care what politics you like, that they're coming over to the country that I'm born and raised in and seeing how much fun and cool it can be.
2: Yeah.
1: Why would you hate that?
2: I think the block is that they see Trump so much in their head. You know, like, let's take the ladies of The View. They wake up thinking about Donald Trump. They go to sleep thinking about Donald Trump. So when you say America, they just see Trump's face. But right-wingers don't even, I mean, right-wingers like Trump, or, you know, MAGA people love Trump, right? But when you say America to a right-winger, they see the flag. They see apple pie. They see George Washington. They don't see Trump, okay? They see the country. And I think that's what's getting in the way, is that the people... Trump has affected them so much that they can't even look at the country. I think Joy Behar does love the United States of America, but she can't see it because she's seeing Trump.
1: Because that's where we've gotten to in this era, and social media has made it so much worse. But, I mean, call me crazy. You can love your country and not like the president and still be able to say, I love to be an American. And that, I feel like, is lost right now. And I do love that these fans from all over the world are coming over and seeing Texas barbecue, for example. Like, the clip, I couldn't get enough of the Japanese tourists eating Texas barbecue.
2: Yeah.
1: Like, everything is so big here. It's, we can disagree with politics, and people have been doing that, by the way, since the start of this country, and still love being an American. And that to me is so cool to see, that the World Cup is here. It is America 250, and it's 4th of July, and the United States men's national team is playing on Wednesday. Like, what? How could you not be proud to be an American?
2: Yeah.
1: And amazing. Love Texas barbecue.
2: I'm telling you, Asians love cowboy hats, right? They love the boots, the hats, the rodeo.
1: I hope we see, this is one of those, you know, you get vacation syndrome where wherever you are on vacation, you're like, I could live here forever, right?
2: Yeah.
1: So I'm sure a lot of people from all over the world are feeling that right now. I hope that we get videos and clips of all of these people who have visited different parts of the United States, like the Japanese tourists in Texas. I hope we get clips in Japan of them wearing the cowboy hats they got in Texas.
2: Yeah. Yeah.
1: We need that.
2: We need it.
1: We need it.
2: Kate, can you do me a favor? That clip we just played, the montage, just play the first line for me again, because I think the guy called Costco a museum. Play that again.
3: We are currently at the museum Costco.
1: I missed that.
2: Does that guy think Costco is a museum? Because
1: I can understand it. I can understand where he's thinking that.
2: It's a museum of America.
1: That, I mean, I guess if you did have to say which place could you go, I mean, outside of Bucky's, but still, which place could you go that really sells America?
2: Yeah.
1: You can buy America. It would be somewhere like Costco.
2: Yeah.
1: You can go to the flat screen TVs. You know, you can take a walk through the clothes, and it's huge and air conditioned.
2: It's true. And it's funny because Costco is like, you know, I love Walmart.
1: Yeah.
2: But Costco, what is it about Costco and Target? I feel like, you know, to be honest, and if the Walmart people are listening, what's Walmart doing wrong? Like, there's something about those other stores that they go bigger somehow. Like, Walmart has a, what is it?
1: Well, Costco, and then I don't know if they have them up here. There's also Sam's Club, which is the same idea. I don't know where they are. That's what I grew up knowing as well. It's the bulk of it.
2: Right.
1: It's the fact that you can buy quite literally anything in bulk for way cheaper.
2: Yeah.
1: Target also did that. I mean, even like the grocery carts for Target. I was at the park the other day in Manhattan with my son, and a toddler who was very clearly still learning how to walk was pushing a toddler-sized Target cart, and they're selling those. And of course, my 3.5-year-old, who does not need any type of walker, all of a sudden needed a walker. I'm like, so even at that age, Target is getting the audience.
2: Yeah, this is the marketing, is what I'm saying. Because vaguely, I can't even remember Costco, but I think Costco kind of, you know, they lean blue America as well as Target. You know, it's kind of like, and Walmart definitely codes right wing America. But there's something about them, their marketing, they're not doing it the way that, maybe it's just the ones I'm going into.

0: I want to give them a helping hand because I'm kind of like, I'm pro Walmart in my mind.
1: Yes, you want to be more pro Walmart, but you find yourself going to Target?
0: Yeah, I feel like kids should be pushing around a little Walmart cart.
1: Like, maybe it's the different parts of the country because I do feel like the super Walmarts in the South are pretty loved. I don't know that.
0: Yeah.
1: I will say the one thing with Target, and this is very much my demographic, because they always have Starbucks, so you can go get a pumpkin spice latte.
0: Yep. Yeah.
1: So you can go.
0: I don't do that, but that's kind of a girl drink. But I like a. You know what I get at Starbucks?
1: What?
0: Double espresso. I love it.
1: So I don't know if it's just my stereotype. I love pumpkin spice lattes only when it's cold. But other than that, I just want black iced coffee. I don't need any milk, no sugar, none of that. And I don't like it from Starbucks. I will do a pumpkin spice there, but I don't. Regular black coffee is not for me.
0: Let me tell you. Do you think the coffee's a little on the over roasted side?
1: Yes. Like,
0: yes. Okay.
1: Always.
0: Go with the light roast.
1: The light
0: roast. Like the, they usually have now. There's like the Veranda blend.
1: Yes.
0: Go in there and say, what's your lightest roast? And then try that and tell me what you think.
1: Okay, because that is something that I do feel like it tastes like the beans have burned.
0: Yeah.
1: And as a black coffee drinker, especially because it's iced, if it has that taste to it, it's not enjoyable. I'll still drink it because I need the jet fuel in my system. But
0: yeah, no, you're onto something. And it's because the over-roasted, the burnt flavor that you get there, it actually, it's good for the milk drinker, the people who put the half and half in there, or the foam or whatever, it works well with that. But in a black version, it's not as good, which is why you go with the light roast. And so what else before you go, I want you to you plug anything. What's your next thing on Barstool that you're...
1: Well, I'm plugging. Is it okay if I plug something for my boss, Dave Portnoy?
0: Yeah.
1: He has a book coming out.
0: El Presidente.
1: El Presidente. He has a book coming out. It's called Cancel Me If You Can. It comes out tomorrow.
0: Oh, my gosh. This is great.
1: Yeah. So he's going on a little mini book tour. But I've been telling people this because I've worked for Barstool for going on 9 years now. And he's been doing this for 20 plus years. The book is going to tell stories that even people who've been working with him from the beginning don't know.
0: Yeah.
1: Because you cannot cancel this man. You know, knock on wood, it's not happening. He's going to tell all those stories and dive into it. I've not read it yet. I've heard bits and pieces. He also does the audiobook. So this is going to be the authentic Dave Portnoy story of how he built Barstool Sports, which I feel like if you know anything about Barstool, you know, it's never going to go away. And he's the reason for it.
0: Yeah.
1: So that book
0: they're
1: going
0: to try. They're going to try to cancel.
1: Yeah, and they've tried.
0: It's like an invitation.
1: Yeah, no, and the front cover of it is him in his pool with a cigar in his mouth with the big sunglasses.
0: Yeah.
1: And it's as authentic Dave Portnoy as you can get. And it's the story of Barstool Sports, which I am very lucky to have worked there. So we start traveling for the Barstool College Football Show with Fox Sports and Big Noon Kickoff in, like I said, 9 weekends. But in the meantime, I'm going to read the book.
0: Fantastic.
1: Yeah.
0: Love Portnoy. Love Barstool Sports. If he only did the pizza, I would be a fan of Portnoy, but he's got the whole other media empire behind it. But if it was just the pizza reviews, he'd be a hero.
1: I know the pizza reviews, and the one thing with Dave is he's always ahead of the curve, and he always knew with a new wave media started as a newspaper with the pizza. Like that was an accident that he stumbled upon that empire. So, go get the book, make my boss happy.
0: Thank you.
1: Thank you.
0: Casey Smith, Barstool Sports. This is Tom Shalhoub in for Jimmy Failla, Fox Across America. We'll be back.
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0: in for Jimmy Failla on Fox Across America. What happened this weekend? The Supergirl came out, right?
1: Supergirl.
0: Is it Supergirl? Superwoman? It was Supergirl. Actually, that's funny. This is the first time I said it out loud like that, and it sounded weird for me to be saying Supergirl because, you know, the because of feminism, you're not supposed to say girl, right? I thought it'd be Superwoman, but it's Supergirl. And it came out, and it bombed. Supergirl bombed, and the studio was surprised. And they said, we can't believe it didn't do as well as it did. But I guess, you know, you have to deal with the haters and the people who can't deal with a powerful woman. Was that it? Was that the reason? The star, Millie Alcock, said that, you know, they get angry. They're proving my point. You're proving my point, she said. She's talking about the backlash to her movie. Maybe they just didn't like the movie. Supergirl. Maybe the star complaining all the time was what people didn't like. This is Tom Shalhoub. In for Jimmy Failla, Fox Across America.
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10: Mail-in ballot stand. I'm Deborah Valentine, Fox News. The Supreme Court ruled Monday that states can continue counting ballots as long as they're postmarked by Election Day, rejecting the Republican National Committee challenge to a Mississippi law. White House Deputy Chief of Staff for Policy, Steve Miller, tells Fox's Ingram Engel the American people are standing by the Save America Act to ban mail-in ballots.
11: 80 million Americans elected a Republican Senate majority, and they elected a Republican Congress to deliver on this fundamental priority. It must get done.
10: President Trump told reporters Monday there will be exceptions for illness, members of the military, and Americans who are out of the country. The Save America Act requiring Americans present proof of citizenship, voter registration, and show photo ID at the ballot box. Democrats say this will strip people of color and married women of the right to vote. Republicans claim it'll block illegal immigrants from carrying out voter fraud. Federal law already bans non-citizens from voting at the federal level. Talks between the U.S. and Iran are expected to take place Tuesday in Qatar, the meeting after the two countries exchanged missile strikes throughout the weekend. Fox's Anita Vogel has the latest.
12: President Trump put it in plain English with this post on Truth Social, saying, quote, Iran has requested a meeting. It will take place tomorrow in Doha. Well, the post came just hours after top Iranian officials said there are no talks planned for this week, but the White House still insists top diplomats will be flying there for meetings. They are supposed to be technical talks about the memorandum of understanding. And Trump says there's actually quite a bit on the agenda. Adding to the high stakes nature of the deal, Israel, which is not part of the MOU, says it could be at war with Iran within 2 days.
10: Israel and Lebanon still in negotiations. 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
10: Colorado's Supreme Court rejects a Democratic redistricting plan. Fox's Kristen Goodwin reports.
16: The ballot initiatives aim to let voters decide whether to approve mid-decade redistricting in Colorado and new congressional district maps for the 2028 and 2030 elections. If passed, they would help Democrats pick up at least 3 House seats. The Colorado Supreme Court rejecting the measures, finding they violate the state constitution, including one that disregards a requirement for all proposed ballot measures to focus on one issue. Democrat-led redistricting efforts have passed in California, but courts invalidated attempts in Virginia and New York. Democratic leaders have said the push comes after President Trump and Texas Republicans started the trend, redrawing congressional maps to better favor Republicans ahead of the midterm elections. Kristen Goodwin, Fox News.
10: A Georgia State Training Council is investigating the Douglas County coroner following allegations of mismanagement and falsified records. Fox TV affiliate WAGA Fox 5 Atlanta's Kevin Stewart.
17: Beleaguered Douglas County coroner Renee Godwin nowhere to be found for this latest hearing before the Coroner's Training Council. Arami Akeem is the latest person to testify about alleged mismanagement at the Douglas County Coroner's Office. Her son, Jermaine Fleming, died in 2021. The case has been ruled a suicide, but the mother's not convinced, and the alleged incompetence by the coroner's office raises her concern. For several months, this council has looked into allegations. Inter attorney Jack Samuels, representing the coroner's office.
18: My goal is to conduct a thorough investigation into all of these matters to determine what remedial action is necessary to work with you to get you all the information that you need.
17: Concerns about uncertified deputy coroners working active cases, poor communication with grieving families, and possible issues with the pay scale.
10: State officials have yet to confirm whether they will suspend Godwin or issue penalties on that office. I'm Deborah Valentine. This is Fox News.
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8: the city of Austin patting itself on the back after connecting dozens of homeless people with shelter.
19: If you come in only with the intention to remove trash and debris and not help people solve their problems, those folks are going to continue to be homeless.
8: And you're not helping people solve their problems by getting them into housing either.
20: Yeah, I don't see that happening.
8: Yeah.
20: All we have are these tiny little snippets of like, hey, we clean these camps, and hey, we move 51 people and pointed them in direction of a shelter. All the while, we see the problem getting worse year after year, and when we call it out as the public, the council gaslights us. Oh, there's no problem. You just hate the homeless is all.
8: Did you use the phrase fund the homeless? Fund the homelessness?
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8: 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I want people to stop drinking booze, stop doing drugs, and get the health care that they need for their mental illness.
20: Mm-hmm.
8: I do not want to fund homelessness, Mayor.
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0: The news cycles don't take the weekend off, and neither do we.
1: The caller's right. The Republicans didn't like that the Save America Act wasn't a part of that. To the larger point that you were making about what happened several months ago and where we are today, I'm going to go back to something I said a moment ago. I think the Iranians, you can't believe anything that they're saying. I think they were still going to reconstitute if they didn't have some ability to keep the nukes going. They were going to keep after it. And I think this was an opportunity to take out that capability, hopefully, once and for all. And even putting the nukes aside, that they have the capability to shut down global commerce to the extent that they are in terms of energy and all the other products that flow through the Strait of Hormuz. Even that's a situation that is untenable from the United States standpoint, not to mention all the other ways that they were funding terrorism all around the world.
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4: Three Houston heart surgeons for a period of roughly 7 years were each operating in two surgery centers simultaneously. When the heart surgeon needed to leave the first operating room, they would have unqualified residents take over for them while they ran to the other room.
5: And these guys should be losing their license. My gosh.
6: They should be behind bars.
5: Yeah, this is outlandish.
6: To me, it's a violation of their oath that they took to do no harm.
5: Yeah.
6: Plus, you have the part where they were falsely billing Medicare for all of this. This is the second story in less than 2 weeks that we have heard about Texas medical institutions falsely billing Medicare for services, which speaks to an even bigger problem. There apparently is zero oversight in Medicare, that they just pay whatever comes their way without questioning.
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7: Hey, you guys are like caffeine. 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
4: President Biden today proposed new rules to protect 35 million Americans who work in the heat. The Biden plan calls for mandatory rest breaks and shade to be provided once the combined heat and humidity reach 80 degrees. When the combined heat and humidity reach 90 degrees, all employees must receive 15-minute paid rest breaks in the shade every 2 hours.
5: Mark, I look at this and I think surely there are good employees out there. Employers who can recognize when it's really, really terribly hot. To me, this is too much government to mandate this and say, okay, 15 minutes. What's the temperature, Harry? Oh, it's 89.9. Now it's 90 degrees. Everybody rest for 15 minutes.
6: I don't think any respectable employer denies you water and shade for you to bring your body temperature back down. I don't think you have to have the government telling you to do that.
5: Yeah.
0: Every afternoon, 2 to 4 on News Radio, KLBJ. Yeah.

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13: New talks on tap. I'm Sue Guzman, Fox News. And talks between the United States and Iran are expected to take place Tuesday after the two countries exchanged missiles and strikes over the weekend. More from Fox's Anita Vogel.
14: President Trump put it in plain English with this post on Truth Social, saying, quote, Iran has requested a meeting. It will take place tomorrow in Doha. Well, the post came just hours after top Iranian officials said there are no talks planned for this week, but the White House still insists top diplomats will be flying there for meetings. They are supposed to be technical talks about the Memorandum of Understanding. And Trump says there's actually quite a bit on the agenda. Adding to the high stakes nature of the deal, Israel, which is not part of the MOU, says it could be at war with Iran within 2 days.
13: The U.S. Supreme Court with several key rulings Monday. The justices upholding a state law allowing postmarked mail-in ballots to be counted 5 days after an election. Fox's Shannon Bream.
15: President Trump celebrating what he calls a, quote, big win at the Supreme Court. The justices recognizing his authority to dismiss a member of the Federal Trade Commission. Chief Justice John Roberts writing for the majority, to discharge the duties of his trust, the president must have the assistance of officers he can trust. Neither Congress nor the courts may saddle him with those with whom he cannot work. Justice Sotomayor led the dissent against the decision. The result is a president who emerges with far greater power than ever before. It is a power, however, that neither the people, nor Congress, nor the Constitution bestowed upon him. The court did rein in the president's authority to dismiss Fed Board Governor Lisa Cook.
13: Tuesday is the Supreme Court's final day of the session. It's expected to rule on a challenge to President Trump's executive order limiting birthright citizenship and cases from Idaho and West Virginia that deal with transgender students in public school sports. 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
24: David is calling from Waco on the story about the artificial intelligence now being used in conjunction with security cameras at Kai Charter Schools here in Austin. And this is a system that they say will detect guns on campus very, very rapidly. David, good afternoon. Welcome to KLBJ.
25: Yes, I'm a safety director at a kind of mid-sized school, public school here in Central Texas. I heard your comment about the AI, and we've actually been using it for a little over a month, and it worked tremendously. It's a definite game changer for us.
26: It will detect guns in schools. How does it work, the one you're using?
25: We've tested it weekly. It's just trained to look for movement, but also it sees an object that potentially looks like a gun and somebody holding it away or pulling it out of a holster or pulling it out of a bag. And then ours works exactly what you were talking about. The AI sends a feed to a human at a control center, and then they send an alert to us. We actually get a picture of what the person looks like, and it tracks them through the building. It, not only does it do gunshot detection, it also can detect a fight. It can detect if someone's fallen. It can do a lot of different things.
24: And David, that is scanning the exterior and interior of the building?
25: Yes, wherever you have cameras, and that's one of the things that's really nice about it, is that it will connect to your existing cameras. You don't have to go out and buy additional cameras if you have a pretty robust camera system. And most schools have exterior cameras and also have interior cameras.
24: And as far as you know, no one has been able to beat it so far, sneaking one pass that went undetected?
25: No, we haven't had an incident with a gun. And we've never had one on one of our campuses. This is just something that we've got a lot of things in place, and we just decided this was kind of the icing on the cake because it protects your exterior. That's one of the biggest things, is that if somebody gets out of a car with a rifle or a gun and they start towards your building, then they never get in.
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1: To follow up on what happened last fall with the 12-day war, and their capabilities were degraded dramatically, but not completely, I think you step back, look at the broader picture, that there are points in time and history when you got to move and you got to take the opportunity as it presents itself. And if this is an opportunity to get rid of that nuclear threat, the terroristic threat, and so forth, once and for all, I mean, that's got to be the hope. Is there still going to be some elements out there in days ahead? Probably so. How do you kill this regime that they don't sign up for capitulation or surrender or submission? That's not in their vocabulary unless they're dead. So that's what we're up against. But still, I think there's points in time in our history when you got to say, we got to do something. We, the leader of the free world, this country has got to step in and make it happen. And I think that's what we're doing now.
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2: They're saying in multifamily buildings, the city should only require one stairway for people to get in and out of that building. 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
3: That's just crazy. You know, you always have to have a primary, a backup, and a backup to the backup plan.
4: Yeah, so what happens if the staircase is on fire? Open the windows, jump out. I don't know what they're expecting people to do.
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5: It's 12:30. I'm Tate Gustafson, topping Austin News, brought to you by Apple Leasing. A pedestrian is expected to survive after being struck by a Union Pacific train early this morning at the Duval Road Railroad crossing in Northwest Austin. Police say the crash happened around 3:30 a.m. and Duval Road was closed for several hours while officers investigated. Texas has now confirmed 14 cases of the destructive New World screwworm in domestic animals, while neighboring New Mexico has reported one case. Movement quarantines are now in effect across 10 Texas counties as officials work to contain the outbreak, stressing the risk to the general public remains low. British Prime Minister Keir Starmer announced he will resign after months of mounting pressure within the Labour Party. Starmer will remain in office as caretaker Prime Minister until a successor is chosen, with former Greater Manchester Mayor Andy Burnham considered the frontrunner to become Britain's next leader. The News Radio KLBJ forecast calls for a sunny day with a high of 93, tonight's an overnight low of 77. I'm Tate and you're up to date.
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2: The Austin City Council would like to spend $10 million to count all the trees in Austin.
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7: Mark, let me just say, this will be my last day. I will be the tree counter for the city of Austin. 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
2: An 8-year-old girl took her mom's car and drove to Target over the weekend.
7: 8 years old. My question, Mel, how does an 8-year-old get to the pedals, get to the gas and the brake and get to all that? How does that happen? How do they 8-year-old look over the steering wheel?
4: I don't know. I have a pretty hard time. Thank goodness the cars now have where the seat lifts up so that I can see over the hood and it comes really far forward or the pedals move towards you. I don't know how an 8-year-old does that, yet alone drive about 11 miles.
2: Mm-hmm. About a 25-minute drive. You said it's a little over 11 miles to Target.
4: And then parks the car. She was going to Target. She needed a Target run. Completely understand. But it ain't. Probably shouldn't wait for your mom to do that. And she made it into the store and was shopping when the police found her.
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4: 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Is this one of those things where they're going to stay a little too long and then the president doesn't have an opportunity to replace them with candidates of his choice? And then whom do we end up with if there's Democrats in control of this whole shoot match at some point?
3: 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KLBJ has the shows to keep you informed and entertained.
5: And then coming up this afternoon, something really special. 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
5: 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Is that 2 o'clock? 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
8: Birthright citizenship. I'm Deborah Valentine, Fox News. The Supreme Court wrapping up its term today with an expected ruling on President Trump's bid to end birthright citizenship. Fox's Jared Halpern has more from the White House.
9: Since its ratification following the Civil War, the 14th Amendment has been understood to grant U.S. citizenship to anyone born on American soil. An executive order from President Trump would end that for children born to parents in the country illegally or temporarily.
10: It's tremendously disruptive. It's extremely costly. I don't know. It's up to them. But in terms of for the good of the country, it'd be great if they didn't allow it.
9: The president took the unprecedented step of attending Supreme Court arguments when a challenge to his order was heard in April. Most justices appeared skeptical of the Trump administration's case. At the White House, Jared Halpern, Fox News.
8: White House officials are working to try and salvage the fragile peace framework with Iran. High-level meetings are set for today in Doha, Qatar. Fox's Alexandria Hoff reports from Washington.
11: President Trump saying that tomorrow's meeting came at the request of Iran. Now, Iran's foreign ministry saying this is not the case and that while they've been in contact with mediators in Qatar, that no technical talks are scheduled. The president is guarding expectations.
10: Meeting in Doha is going to be perhaps important, perhaps not.
11: President Trump speaking from the Oval Office as special envoys Jared Kushner and Steve Witkoff began their latest journey to Qatar.
10: We don't want them to have a nuclear weapon, and they're not going to have a nuclear weapon. They've agreed to that.
11: The barely two-week-old ceasefire and memorandum of understanding were rattled this weekend by crossfire in the Persian Gulf.
8: That after the IRGC launched drone and missile attacks. 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
5: Ruby is downtown on the Todd and Oz Show. Good morning, Ruby. What's on your mind?
12: Hey, good morning. I think Trump should have Candace Owens as, is that the press secretary that speaks to the, mm-hmm. the media?
5: Yeah.
12: 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Good. But yes, I do. She's tough. She's smart. She knows her stuff.
5: She is.
12: And she supports him.
5: Yeah.
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5: 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Hey, Ruby, can I ask you a question?
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5: 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I don't want to get you in trouble or anything, but they don't know.
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5: 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Well, we appreciate you calling in, Ruby. Yeah. 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
12: Thank you.
5: But you're the smart one. You're the loved one. You're the one that everybody likes in the office, right?
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13: Responsibly.
8: Colorado's Supreme Court rejects a Democratic redistricting plan. Fox's Kristen Goodwin reports on this development.
14: The ballot initiatives aim to let voters decide whether to approve mid-decade redistricting in Colorado and new congressional district maps for the 2028 and 2030 elections. If passed, they would help Democrats pick up at least three House seats. The Colorado Supreme Court rejecting the measures, finding they violate the state constitution, including one that disregards a requirement for all proposed ballot measures to focus on one issue. Democrat-led redistricting efforts have passed in California, but courts invalidated attempts in Virginia and New York. Democratic leaders have said the push comes after President Trump and Texas Republicans started the trend, redrawing congressional maps to better favor Republicans ahead of the midterm elections. Kristen Goodwin, Fox News.
8: In Colorado, it's primary day today in the state. The focus is on how the more progressive Democrats will do in these elections.
15: U.S. Senator Michael Bennett is running against State Attorney General Phil Weiser for the Democratic nomination for governor. During his campaign, Weiser's been highlighting his many lawsuits against the Trump administration. Senator John Hickenlooper's fending off a primary challenge from Julie Gonzalez, who's backed by the Denver chapter of the Democratic Socialists of America. In the 8th Congressional District, the DSA is neutral on Manny Rutinel. This is Republican Congressman Gabe Evans' district currently. He told the Fox News Rundown podcast,
16: Democrats have made Colorado an unsafe, expensive, poorly run disaster.
15: In the 1st Congressional District, the Denver DSA has backed Milat Kiros, who is challenging incumbent Representative Diana DeGette. Jessica Rosenthal, Fox News.
8: Meanwhile, the state of Colorado has not elected a Republican to a statewide office in more than a decade. I'm Deborah Valentine. This is Fox News.
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20: A jury in Seattle has awarded $8 million to a student who was punched in the face by one of his teachers. It's one of the largest levies ever against the Seattle public schools.
21: And holy cow, they were asking for $76 to $124 million in damages. So $8 million doesn't sound that bad when you look at what they were asking for.
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22: It's a ridiculous settlement. $8 million for punching a kid. 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My only disagreement comes with a jury award in this of $8 million. Give me a break. If, Mark, if you want to put one right in the kisser, I'd take $8 million right now. I would.
20: I'm going to pass for right now. 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
21: Well, but thanks for putting the offer on the table.
22: Yes. 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We'll move on.
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20: Amazon announced today they're cutting 14,000 jobs from their corporate workforce, and more will be coming.
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20: This is Mark in Georgetown. Hello there, Mark. Welcome.
17: This is where I look at Ed and I shake my head and I look at Melinda and say that's where the level thinking comes from, because I understand at 100 miles an hour you should be pulled over, and that's just ridiculous. But also, if somebody's got bald tires and these rains we're having right now, if they're on the freeway and they got to slow down really quick, there's a very good chance those tires aren't going to grip the road and somebody's going to get hurt. So there's a reason we have laws, and there's a reason that those tires shouldn't be bald, because somebody might get hurt and there's a very good chance of it.
0: Where's your tire store? I'm just kidding. Hey, you bring up a good point. Nobody should have balding tires. I would just use an extreme example to my great friend to my left, but she's really to the right, Melinda over there, about how I would rather my police officers get some yahoo driving 100 miles an hour than getting some granny from South Austin whose tires are bald.
17: Well, there you go, Ed. There you go again, putting it a granny, because most grannies are pretty darn smart and they get those tires fixed.
3: 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Mark and Melinda.
20: Melissa is in Manor with a comment on PepsiCo, saying they're going to cut the price on all of their potato chips and other snacks by 15%. Hi, Melissa. How are you?
1: I'm good. I'm wondering if the 15%, they're trying to make themselves sound good with, the customers, because I think they're losing business to the store brands. Generics used to get a bad name, but now they don't. And I can tell you, everything I just put in my grocery cart that was a snack was the store brand. The sodas I bought, I don't even drink them that often, were half the price.
20: Wow.
1: Yeah, and in some cases, like I'm just going to say the cheese balls at one particular store that I only buy on game day, they actually taste better to me, the store brand, than the other one.
21: That's how I cater everything.
20: Melissa, thank you so much. And Melinda and I will be over for the game and those cheese balls.
21: Yes, I'm looking forward to it.
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2: Tesla has officially discontinued the one-time purchase option for its full self-driving supervised system in North America. 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
2: That's
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2: Well, this shift aligns with Elon Musk and his compensation package, which includes targets for reaching 10 million active FSD subscriptions. Mm. 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That's pretty cool, man.
4: 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I mean, it's still technology.
2: You got this doubt in your face, though.
4: 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You know, it still just creeps me out.
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2: 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I mean, if you're not driving, why not take a nap, right?
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2: Right?
4: Fair enough. It's just a weird look.
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20: Laura is in Lockhart. We're sorry to hear that you lost your job in the fall of 25, and so you contacted and did some checking on Obamacare. Pick it up from there, please.
32: They were telling me that my premium every month was going to be $650.
20: Wow. And was that with or without subsidies from the taxpayers?
32: I called them before the subsidies expired, and then it was like $500 a month, and then I talked to them again before deadline ended, and it had gone up to $650.
20: And they have different options like gold, mm-hmm. silver, etc. Do you recall which one they were quoting there?
32: Because I do have a disability, and so I had to see a specific doctor. They said that even looking at the bronze plan, it was the cheapest that they could find was $650 a month, and I'm like, I don't have a job. My husband works, but he doesn't make enough to pay that. And unfortunately, we got married after he retired, so I couldn't be put on his insurance.
33: Well, and were they taking in his income as they were evaluating trying to cover you?
32: Yeah, because we live in the same household. And it's the exact same thing with Medicaid, except they were going on saying that I don't qualify for Medicaid because I don't have children. So because we made a choice not to have children, we're being punished.
20: What are you going to do, Laura?
32: I wish I knew. I've filed for Social Security disability, but that takes anywhere from 300 to 356 days to get approved.
33: See, that's my issue with this whole government getting involved in healthcare here. You would think a situation like yours would be ideal for getting the short-term coverage until perhaps you're able to find a job or find a plan on your own. And yet, they have made it just impossible
32: so
33: for you.
32: Difficult.
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17: Ace on the Todd and Oz Show. Ace, good morning.
18: Good morning. How you guys doing? I just had a quick comment and then a question. Like, I just moved here from Chicago. I'm literally not even a year and a half out. My mom is still there and her family. And we would, even though they not Trump people, I guarantee if this was Joe Biden saying that, the people would be dancing in the streets. Like, my mom is a prisoner in her own home. Wow. Can't come outside because they're scared. And the thing is, I'm hoping that if they send the troops in, that they go into the inner cities, not just the downtown areas where the tourists at, going to the inner cities. And I kind of fear for them, because you got some young idiots, like a nephew of mine, like they're young idiots. And I'm wondering if they would start shooting at the National Guard. And my question is, with all the crime that's going on in Austin, with the break-ins and the businesses and people who want to move out and get rid of their business because of all the crime, would you guys be in favor of them coming to Austin? No. Thank you, guys. I love your show.
17: Thank you, Ace. Appreciate it, Ace. No, I don't necessarily want the guard here in town, maybe crime get is, you know, maybe I change my mind down the road if things change, but I don't know. There's a thing about, you know, sending the troops into American streets that fundamentally is kind of I'm against that.
4: Yeah.
17: You know?
4: Yeah. I mean, listen, I obviously it's effective when you look at D.C. where they're federal and they're not a state, but the rules are different in Illinois, in Texas. I just can't support the feds coming in. Unless it's a riot, you know, a natural disaster, an emergency, something like that, I can't support the feds coming into any of our cities. I do agree with him that the people of Chicago deserve better. His family deserves far better than they're getting. But I don't think sending in the feds is really what we need to find another way. And that's a part of that is getting guys like Brandon Johnson out of office.
17: Yeah.
4: And I'm sure they got a DA a lot like us up there.
17: It sucks that Ace, that your mother is trapped in their home, in her home, afraid to go outside. That's horrific feeling right there, man. That's unacceptable.
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22: Music, and he might have been okay. What do you think of that?
23: Well, it's funny. It's like life is full of close calls. And the idea that maybe the guy, the Beach Boys, Dennis Wilson, felt like there's something a little bit unsettling about Charlie Manson, which goes without saying, I guess. So had he also, too, they were looking, the Manson family was looking for... I guess Doris Day's son, who was a producer, And he wasn't there. But in any case, they just wanted to kill somebody. And very sadly, it was Sharon Tate and several other victims.
6: All the others there, yeah. When you wrote the 7-minute vacation, why did you settle on 7 minutes, not three?
23: You know, through decades of going back and forth, I began to feel like, you know, 7 minutes is just enough. It's like, for me, it's like I was juggling. How do I have deadlines. I got in my ad world, I've got deadlines I got to hit. I got to be there for my daughter. I got to be there for everybody. All right. I need just enough time. To me, it wasn't 7 minutes isn't about avoiding your responsibilities. It's putting yourself in a position to handle them better. So, and I found like 7 minutes, I could get sneak away and sit on my porch, get in my office. No one's going to bellyache about me being away for 7 minutes. And so I learned to say, okay, what, there's something bothering me. How do I deal with it? All right. What triggered me? What was the feeling? And so I learned in a very quick way how to get prepared for reading, but then learning, what it really taught me to do is learn to find quiet in my own mind, learn to let go of all of the things that had happened during the day, not to worry about, did I pay the phone bill? Did I leave something behind? Did I miss something? I learned to do this rapidly, and then within 7 minutes, I've really developed this thing I called the cleared process. And what it did was help me find a place to sit, clear my, get settled, put a finger on something is bothering me. What is this unspecified thing? What is, I mean, we all have things that bother, even if we're very conscious of what we're doing, we're aware, we're self-aware. Sometimes there can be things that you can't put a finger on, but something's bugging me.

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1: This war is going about as good as it possibly could. And just think back to, that's what bugs me about a lot of the politicians, the gloom and doomers like Schumer and some of these others that are just, you know, wringing their hands and essentially surrender almost. It's like, think of our history. Think of Revolutionary times, the War of Trenton, when Washington crossed the Delaware. I mean, our backs were against the wall in 1776. In World War I, the Battle of Belleau Wood, when the Marines barely saved Paris and drove the Germans back. And at the Battle of Midway in World War II, when our backs were against the wall, it's after Pearl Harbor, the Japanese were dominating the Pacific. I mean, in a matter of weeks, we have done a lot of damage to Iran, and it's not over. The economy, the gas prices, a lot of we're taking some short-term pain. But you got to give this thing time to play out. That mindset is not helpful.
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2: We go to Tony on KLBJ. How are you this afternoon, Tony?
12: I'm great. I just wanted to listen today, but I was forced to call in because I wanted to respond. I know we talked about it before, about New York and the high crime and the major crime. You cannot deport someone who have committed murder or child molester. You get, because the victim family would never get justice if you deport those. Those types need to stay in prison and rot in prison. So you got to pick and choose who you're going to deport.
2: Thank you, Tony. And he does bring up a very interesting element of this. If they are the highly dangerous ones, murderers, rapists, if you deport them, they may end up coming back quickly.
13: Yeah, and that's why it has to be where you can't deport them now under the same policies that we have going on at the border, because they most likely would just be back in a matter of time. It has to be that there is zero way for them to re-enter this country.
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0: Mark, Melinda, and Ed.
1: Hello, Andrew. 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
2: 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You just kind of made the comment, maybe I just read you wrong, that because you break a window or you stole something, you're violent.
3: That's, yeah. 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
3: 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If you broke windows at our nation's capital, if you broke windows to get in and then you stole stuff, yeah, that's violence. 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
3: What if I went to Melinda's house tonight and knocked down the door? 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
10: President Trump calls it a big win. I'm Sue Guzman, Fox News. This says the Supreme Court rules he can fire a federal trade commissioner even without cause.
11: FTC Commissioner Rebecca Slaughter had argued she could only be fired for cause. The president had simply written that keeping her on was inconsistent with his administration's priorities. The majority opinion wrote that while it's up to the Senate to decide whether to confirm those with whom the president would prefer to work, neither Congress nor the courts may saddle him with those with whom he cannot work. This ruling effectively overturned what is known as Humphrey's executor, a ruling once used to stop President Roosevelt from firing an FTC commissioner without cause. The court now writes, the Humphrey's framework has not withstood the test of time as agencies like the FTC and its commissioners take on more executive branch functions, which are under the president's exclusive control.
10: Fox's Jessica Rosenthal, the high court expected to issue a decision today on birthright citizenship. The president was asked by reporters yesterday if he would accept it if the court rules against his executive order.
12: I don't know, it's up to them, but in terms of for the good of the country, it'd be great if they didn't allow it. It would be great.
10: Birthright citizenship, giving automatic American citizenship to anyone born in a U.S. territory, regardless of their parents' immigration status. Ceasefire talks between the U.S. and Iran are expected to take place today.
13: President Trump put it in plain English with this post on Truth Social, saying, quote, Iran has requested a meeting. It will take place tomorrow in Doha. Well, the post came just hours after top Iranian officials said there are no talks planned for this week, but the White House still insists top diplomats will be flying there for meetings. They are supposed to be technical talks about the Memorandum of Understanding. And Trump says there's actually quite a bit on the agenda.
10: Fox's Anita Vogel reporting. 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
1: And Donald Trump issued a scathing rebuke of a woke bishop who berated him at the National Prayer Service yesterday, slamming her as not compelling or smart and demanding an apology.
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1: 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Could it be because they've been lied to and manipulated by the press and this woke bishop to be you should be afraid?
15: Yeah. I would say they're afraid because our mainstream media has proven itself to be the enemy. They're afraid because of what I would call seditious elected officials, mostly on the left, who lodge baseless accusations of fascism and Nazism and labor camps and deportations of American citizens, all of which are patently false. I mean, complete lies.
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10: More than 1,700 people have died in Venezuela's back-to-back earthquakes.
16: 5 days after twin earthquakes devastated northern Venezuela, rescue crews are hard at work trying to find any survivors that may still be alive under the rubble. American crews from California, Florida, and Virginia are operating under the State Department's Disaster Assistance Response Team, which is also coordinating with the U.S. military. 130 Marines arrived in the hardest-hit city of La Guaira. Their goal is to open the port so badly needed supplies can reach those who need it. This as the U.S. State Department announces that it's increasing its humanitarian aid to $300 million to get supplies to the worst-hit areas. In La Guaira, Venezuela, Nate Foy, Fox News.
10: The Colorado Democratic Party primary takes place today.
17: The Democrat primary for House District 1, which is mostly Denver, is shaping up to be less about policy and experience and more about new and different. Incumbent Democrat Congresswoman Diana DeGette, one of the longest serving in the House, has comfortably held her seat for nearly 30 years. She faces her most significant challenge yet by two newcomers, Democratic Socialist Milot Kiros and Wanda James. PACs supporting DeGette poured in a late infusion of cash to defend against Kiros, who has seen a surge in attention.
10: Fox's Alicia Acuna. Alaska voters will now be able to choose between Dan Sullivan and Dan Sullivan in the state's upcoming Senate primary in August.
18: The newcomer sparking an investigation from the state's lieutenant governor and fears he was a sham candidate, with critics warning the nearly identical names would confuse voters and give a boost to Democratic Senate challenger, former Representative Mary Peltola. Alaska's Supreme Court ruling that challenging Sullivan is qualified to run, ordering elections officials to place him on the August primary ballot.
10: Fox's Kristen Goodwin reporting. I'm Sue Guzman. This is Fox News.
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1: Well, the city is talking about equitable access to rentable scooters here in town, Lime and Bird specifically, and talking about an ordinance that would require Lyft and Bird to offer cheaper rides for poor people.
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1: Now, I don't know how Lyft and Bird would know your income, but there you go. 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There's no need to subsidize Lime and Lyft or scooter rides for anybody in this city.
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0: The news cycles don't take the weekend off, and neither do we.
1: There were some projections that the city might have to withhold as much as $17 million in spending on social services. A lot of the assumptions and the modeling for the city budget going into 2027 has to do with this consolidation of our IT workforce. And then get this, the consolidation process, officials say the goal is natural attrition rather than layoffs. Well, that explains why it's going to take so long. We're just going to let people attrit, just let them leave on their own. Why is the city so unwilling to cut staff? Oracle just laid off 3,000 some people. And these big companies know sometimes you got to take drastic actions to right-size your business, to realize dollar savings. And you don't just wait till people quit on their own.
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2: The Austin School District is moving ahead with a plan to consolidate some schools to address a budget deficit. The district blames its budget gap on a declining enrollment. 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
3: An Ohio mother says she went through the drive-thru, wanted to get something to eat for her daughter, and when they looked in the bag of food they had ordered, mom also saw a bag of marijuana in there. 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
11: Ruling on women's sports. I'm Deborah Valentine, Fox News. The Supreme Court is finishing out its term with several high-profile decisions expected today, including a case that will shape the future of women's sports. Fox's Kristen Goodwin.
12: The Supreme Court will decide whether Idaho and West Virginia's laws preventing transgender athletes from participating in girls' and women's school sports teams can stand. Two transgender athletes allege the measures are unconstitutional and violate Title IX, a federal law which prohibits sex discrimination in education. State officials argue athletes who are born male have a biological advantage over females on the playing field. The court's ruling is expected to impact similar laws in more than two dozen Republican-led states. The justices are also set to hand down remaining opinions on cases related to birthright citizenship and campaign finance. Kristen Goodwin, Fox News.
11: On Monday, Supreme Court justices let stand mail-in election ballots received for 5 days after Election Day if those ballots were postmarked by the Election Day. High-level meetings are set for today in Doha, Qatar, between the U.S. and Iran. Fox's Jonathan Savage reports from London.
13: Jared Kushner and Steve Witkoff lead President Trump's negotiating team, and even though there's an Iranian delegation due in Doha, Qatar, Iran says no meeting is planned. According to the foreign ministry in Tehran, the presence of the Iranian side bears no relation to the American visit. The disagreement over the existence of talks emphasizes how fragile the peace process. The weekend saw both sides exchange airstrikes after Iran fired on two ships attempting to transit the Strait of Hormuz. Iran and the United States gave themselves 60 days to turn the Memorandum of Understanding into a lasting truce. Jonathan Savage, Fox News.
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11: Democratic socialists challenge incumbents in key Colorado primary races today. Fox's Ashley Strohmeyer has the latest.
15: Congresswoman Diane DeGette has represented Denver's 1st Congressional District for roughly three decades. That is despite campaigning on Medicare for All and abolishing ICE. She faces her toughest challenge yet from Wanda James and Democratic socialist Millette Quiros. Quiros has the backing of Bernie Sanders, progressive podcaster Hassan Picker, and the Democratic Socialist of America, but his drawn criticism for previously describing both the October 7th attacks in Israel and September 11th as inevitable and declining to call last year's firebombing of a Jewish gathering in Boulder an act of anti-Semitism.
11: New York City's mayor, Zohran Mamdani, recently told ABC News that he thinks a Democratic socialist can get elected anywhere across the country for any position. Crews are working to try and contain fires along the Colorado-Utah border. More than 200,000 acres have been burned across both states. Colorado's Governor Jared Polis telling reporters Monday the state is issuing evacuation orders to communities at risk.
16: We currently have two hand crews, 12 engines, and critical need is type 1 hand crews. We have 45 residences evacuated. We have about 100 more on pre-evac that are likely evac in the next 24 hours.
11: Three firefighters have died battling the flames and two hurt. The specific origin point of Utah's massive cottonwood fire, the largest in this outbreak, remains under active investigation. A blast from an explosive device injures three people at a residential building in Monaco. Authorities say the attacker fled to neighboring France and remains at large. A motive is under investigation. French and Ukrainian media reported that a Ukrainian magnat and his family were those hurt. I'm Deborah Valentine. This is Fox News.
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10: A survey of nearly equal number of Republicans and Democrats, a poll taken by the New York Times and polling company Ipsos. It shows a majority of Americans do not want transgender identifying men in women's sports.
17: You know, you've got a lot of people on the other side of that argument that make such asinine statements. For example, there's this Democrat out of Minnesota. She's a state rep named Alicia Kozlowski. They have, I guess, up there the Preserving Girls Sports Act. She says, this is a quote, just another version of state-sanctioned bullying and genocide.
10: Genocide.
17: End quote. And this genocide. Is not the first time.
10: What does that mean? 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
17: Well, I think it's a real insult to people, families, countries that have been victims of true genocide. This is not the first time that I've heard some trans activist use the word genocide in trying to further their agenda. 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
18: This is America in the Morning from Westwood One. I'm John Trout. It's Tuesday, June 30th, 2026. Here's what's coming up on America in the Morning.
19: The Supreme Court deals President Trump a blow on elections and the Fed, but a victory on one aspect of executive power. I'm John Stolness in Washington.
20: The Nancy Pelosi Institute for Representative Democracy will launch in January. Marcela Sanchez, Washington.
18: Alec Murdoch's retrial on murder charges begins. Lisa Dwyer has the story.
21: The Dow opens this morning above 52,000 for the very first time. I'm Jessica Ettinger.
22: The latest round of charges in the government's gambling investigation. I'm Mike Hempen.
23: One American condiment has become the star of the World Cup. I'm Richard Johnson.
18: All ahead on America in the Morning.

0: back on America in the Morning. It's 26 after. Two former NBA players are charged in a gambling scandal, Mike Hampen reports.
1: Former NBA players Malik Beasley and Ed Davis have been indicted in the latest round of charges in the government's gambling investigation. Prosecutors say while Beasley was playing for the Bucks in 2024, he agreed to tailor his performance based on betting trends in those games. Six people were named in the indictment. It says Davis, who has been out of the NBA since 2022, was among those placing bets on Beasley's performance. Authorities say the scheme involved hundreds of thousands of dollars. In April, former NBA player Damon Jones became the first person to plead guilty in a gambling sweep that led to the arrests of more than 30 people. I'm Mike Hempen.
0: Venezuelans continue to comb through more ruins of buildings toppled by last week's powerful back-to-back earthquakes. Relief organizations say the first 72 hours after a natural disaster is the most crucial time period for rescues, though survival can be extended if people have access to food and water. With the death toll now at 1,700, thousands more are still missing. In another development, a 4.6 magnitude aftershock rumbled through the disaster zone in Venezuela. Facing criticism that authorities have done too little too slowly, government officials aggressively promoted their recovery and rescue efforts, with police and military officers handing out cans of tuna and crackers to hungry displaced people in and around Caracas. What's topping the World Cup? America in the Morning's Rich Johnson reports.
2: The top American item that is causing a craze and even a TSA warning is ranch dressing.
3: That's good.
4: Oh, my God.
3: Now I know why you love it.
4: That combo is genuinely phenomenal.
2: The combination of buttermilk, mayo, garlic, onions, and herbs was invented by a plumbing contractor working in remote Alaska in 1949. Steve Henson eventually started serving it on salads at his Dude Ranch in Santa Barbara, California, a property he named Hidden Valley Ranch. Some Americans are loving the Euro obsession with the ranch and its healing powers.
5: Why are we having expensive diplomatic meetings with Europe when we could just be handing out ranch packets?
2: And it's those packets that suddenly ranch-obsessed Europeans need to know about.
6: How do we bring this American nectar back to Sweden?
7: Y'all know it comes in powdered packets, right?
6: Excuse me?
2: Well, packets aside, the TSA has actually issued an alert to Europeans to tell them that ranch dressing is considered a liquid, so those bottles of ranch need to go in checked luggage. Bottom line, don't be like this guy.
8: I'm sorry, but is that a liter of ranch dressing?
9: Yes, it is.
8: Did you enjoy your stay in the U.S.?
9: Yes, thank you. Although I did gain a bit of the FIFA 15.
2: Of course, the English guy in the video looks more like he picked up the FIFA 50. I'm Richard Johnson.
0: And the games continue. America in the Morning for Tuesday, June 30th, 2026 is produced by Tom Cusick. I'm John Trout. This is Westwood One.
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14: Multiple people have been busted by Austin police over the past week or so in connection with a rash of vehicle burglaries.
15: Have you seen the montage of mugshots?
16: I most certainly have.
15: Yeah, here's Detective Green.
17: As a result of these efforts, 12 arrests were made for offenses varying from engaging organized criminal activity, credit card abuse, failure to identify, request to apprehend, burglary of a vehicle, and driving without a license.
14: Detective Green was asked how difficult it is to secure convictions in a case like this, you know, and especially in a county like this with District Attorney Jose Garza at the helm. Here's what he said.
17: It's absolutely frustrating for us and for the public. But what we're going to focus on as investigators and as officers is doing our job. So it's responding to the scenes of the crime, collecting the evidence, gathering the evidence necessary to pursue charges when appropriate, filing arrest warrants, filing search warrants to recover stolen property and link suspects to particular crimes. And we're going to make our arrests, we're going to prepare our reports, and the rest is out of our hands. It's absolutely frustrating.
13: 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The news cycles don't take the weekend off. and neither do we.
16: The caller's right. The Republicans didn't like that the Save America Act wasn't a part of that. To the larger point that you were making about what happened several months ago and where we are today, I'm going to go back to something I said a moment ago. I think the Iranians, you can't believe anything that they're saying. I think they were still going to reconstitute if they didn't have some ability to keep the nukes going. They were going to keep after it. And I think this was an opportunity to take out that capability, hopefully, once and for all. And even putting the nukes aside, that they have the capability to shut down global commerce to the extent that they are in terms of energy and all the other products that flow through the Strait of Hormuz. Even that's a situation that is untenable from the United States standpoint, not to mention all the other ways that they were funding terrorism all around the world.
13: 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Mark and Melinda.
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0: This is America in the Morning from Westwood One. I'm John Trout. Among the stories we're covering this half hour,
23: President Trump touts the importance of the Save America Act after the Supreme rules against his desire to restrict mail-in ballots. I'm John Stolness in Washington.
24: The High Court has dramatically expanded presidential power. Sagar Magani, Washington.
25: A man with the same name and party as a Republican incumbent is eligible to run in Alaska's Senate race. I'm Jennifer King.
26: While Jefferson penned the Declaration, I drove the debate, won the votes, and dared to speak when others hesitated.
27: Which founding father is that? We've got a patriotic quiz coming up. I'm Joan Jones.
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30: 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And a lot of different people are saying, is alcohol better or drugs better? Should we ban it? 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They're anxious, they're hurt, they're mad. 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

0: Welcome back. You're with America in the Morning. It's 5 till. One governor says taxpayers deserve answers over deadly fentanyl shipments. Here's Jennifer King.
1: Authorities in New Mexico are demanding accountability after learning that federal drug enforcement agents repeatedly allowed shipments of fentanyl to flow into drug-plagued communities between 2023 and 2025 in a bid to build bigger cases.
2: We're outraged. This is a stunning failure by the federal government.
1: New Mexico Governor Michelle Lujan Grisham spoke at a news conference with state and local law enforcement leaders.
2: The DEA stood silently by and watched thousands of fentanyl pills get distributed with no arrests, no effort.
1: Whistleblower David Howell told the Associated Press the strategy amounted to a gamble with public safety and may have violated Justice Department rules. The state is launching a criminal investigation, and the governor says they may also seek civil damages.
0: There's Jennifer King reporting. And America celebrates 250 pop quiz. Here's Joan Jones.
3: Quick, answer me this. Who were the three founding fathers that also signed the Declaration of Independence? I'll give you two, Benjamin Franklin and John Adams. Can you name the third? Okay, here's a hint.
4: When Congress called upon me to draft our Declaration of Independence, I had but days to put quill to parchment and the weight of centuries pressing on my shoulders. When the inks dried, the world shifted. Every word was a step into the unknown.
3: If you said Thomas Jefferson, you were right. They were the only three founding fathers serving in the Continental Congress when the Declaration of Independence was adopted July 4th, 1776. The three men had been appointed by Congress to craft the document, with Jefferson writing it and the two others editing and polishing it. That kind of history you may not have heard since high school. So, to test your knowledge during this 250th celebration of our nation, the State Department has posted a quiz of our founders, along with other timely video resources. You can find them at stories.state.gov. Okay, one more quiz question. Who negotiated an alliance with France during the Revolution? And I'll give you a hint here, too. He's also known for capturing lightning from the sky with a kite.
5: I sign my name to our Declaration of Independence, knowing full well it might be my death warrant. We must all hang together, or we shall most assuredly hang separately.
3: You guessed it, Benjamin Franklin. Here's that web address again. It's stories.state.gov. Celebrating our nation's 250th anniversary, I'm Joan Jones for America in the Morning.
0: That's our show for today, Tuesday, June 30th, 2026. America in the Morning is produced by Tom Cusick. I'm John Trout. This is Westwood One.
6: They're called smart devices for a reason.
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13: The U.S. and Iran are talking again.
14: I'm Dave Anthony, Fox News. The Iran insists they won't be direct negotiations after fighting and flared up for days ahead of this.
15: The meeting in Doha is going to be perhaps important, perhaps not. We're going to find out.
13: President Trump says the goal remains. Iran can't have a nuclear weapon.
16: High-level talks will take place today in Doha, Qatar, aimed at advancing the memorandum of understanding between the United States and Iran. U.S. Special Envoys Kushner and Witkoff will be in attendance and are expected to meet directly with the Qatari Prime Minister, according to a diplomat familiar with the talks. Technical talks about the MOU are then scheduled to take place on Wednesday.
13: Fox's Trey Yingston, Tel Aviv. Rescuers keep digging in double earthquake-ravaged Venezuela, still hoping to find survivors, and more Americans are helping.
17: 130 Marines arrived in the hardest-hit city of La Guaira. Their goal is to open the port so badly needed supplies can reach those who need it. This as the U.S. State Department announces that it's increasing its humanitarian aid to $300 million to get supplies to the worst-hit areas.
13: Fox's Nate Foy in La Guaira. The number of deaths in Venezuela tops 1,700. The Supreme Court wraps up its term today with final four decisions, including long-anticipated rulings on transgender athletes playing in girls and women's sports and birthright citizenship. The day after the court upset the president with another ruling that allows states to count mail-in ballots postmarked by Election Day that arrive after.
18: President Trump calls the ruling surprising, adding it makes the Save America Act more important.
15: That was a ruling that was, I think it was very detrimental to honest elections, but it is what it is.
18: The Save America Act would restrict the use of mail-in ballots while adding proof of citizenship and voter ID requirements for voters. A handful of Senate Republicans opposed the measure, arguing against the limits for vote-by-mail options and concerns over federal overreach.
13: That's Sharon Halpern. 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
21: 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It's one of the largest levies ever against the Seattle public schools.
22: And holy cow, they were asking for $76 to $124 million in damages. So $8 million doesn't sound that bad when you look at what they were asking for.
21: No kidding. Yes.
12: It's a ridiculous settlement. $8 million for punching a kid. 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You got to be better than that. My only disagreement comes with a jury award in this of $8 million. Give me a break. If Mark, if you want to put one right in the kisser, I'd take $8 million right now. I would.
21: I'm going to pass for right now. Thank you.
22: Well, but thanks for putting the offer on the table.
12: Yes. Yes. Hit me with your best shot for $8 million. We'll move on.
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13: A win for Republicans in Colorado. The state Supreme Court rejected congressional redistricting ballot initiatives, not for this year, but for 2028 and 2030, that aimed to help elect three more Democrats to the House. Virginia's Supreme Court had ruled earlier against congressional redistricting for 2026 after voters approved new maps there that could have helped Democrats win four more House seats in Virginia. Today in Colorado, it's primary day.
25: U.S. Senator Michael Bennett is running against State Attorney General Phil Weiser for the Democratic nomination for governor. During his campaign, Weiser's been highlighting his many lawsuits against the Trump administration. Senator John Hickenlooper's fending off a primary challenge from Julie Gonzalez, who's backed by the Denver chapter of the Democratic Socialists of America. In the 8th Congressional District, the DSA is neutral on Manny Rutinel. This is Republican Congressman Gabe Evans' district currently. He told the Fox News Rundown podcast,
26: "Democrats have made Colorado an unsafe, expensive, poorly run disaster."
25: In the 1st Congressional District, the Denver DSA has backed Milot Kiros, who is challenging incumbent Representative Diana DeGette. Jessica Rosenthal, Fox News.
13: President Trump has nominated the acting labor secretary to take the job formally. Keith Sonderling has been leading the Labor Department since Lori Chavez de Remer resigned in April. On Wall Street, stock futures are rising modestly. The day after big gains, the Nasdaq surged up 522 points. The Dow rose 306 to a new record high, closing over 52,000 for the first time.
14: drama at Soccer's World Cup.
0: Ismaïl Sabari can win the penalty shootout for Morocco with this kick.
14: It came down to that on Fox last night. Beat and eliminated the Netherlands in the shootout to advance to the round of 16. Paraguay also knocked out Germany in a match that came down to penalty kicks. Brazil beat Japan 2-1 to also advance. I'm Dave Anthony, Fox News.
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1: Listen, Democrat Socialist in Austin have now officially endorsed a new candidate for the Austin City Council, as well as a candidate for the local Justice of the Peace position. The Austin DSA. They've endorsed Misal Ramos to be on the city council. This is District 1,
2: right?
1: Currently held by Natasha Harper Madison. I wish Natasha would stay in there because Natasha was a great city council member. She was awesome.
2: Well, she certainly makes for some fun times, at least watching the council meeting.
1: No, I'm being serious. She was able to get absolutely nothing done.
2: This is true.
1: She's the perfect progressive city council member. She can't get anything done. We should all collectively want her in that position. Not this Ramos lady. This Ramos lady is connected. Just going to show up to meetings. Ramos calls her social media followers his comrades. And he says he's a community organizer who will focus on housing affordability and fighting for working families. Austin DSA has also endorsed Andrew Hairston, who is supports the socialist politics and racial justice.
2: Great.
1: Those are quotes. Now, if both went into fall, they would further expand Austin's DSA influence throughout the area. Currently, council members Mike Siegel and Cheeto Vella are part of the Austin DSA. And as Travis County District Attorney Jose Garza and the Austin School Board member Andrew Gonzalez.
2: Okay.
1: And according to Mondami, these folks can win in any race, any campaign, they can win.
2: Well, I believe it. You know, they make enough promises. They get enough young people riled up. And you know, it's not so much that Mamdani won on the platform of socialism as he did on affordability and housing and a lot of free promises to young people, demonizing capitalism and making it look like, you know, this failed political ideology of socialism was actually going to be the answer. And now they're willing to stop at nothing. And it's really unbelievable when you look at all the stuff that they want to do. They completely remake elections nationwide. And abolish the Electoral College, replace the President and Supreme Court. This is an odd one. Replace the President and Supreme Court with an executive and judiciary chosen and subordinate to Congress.
3: How about that?
2: You know, so these are all the things that they, and it starts in these local levels. So you get our Austin City Council eventually taken over, and we're going to turn, it's a matter of election cycles, one or two or three before we're like New York City.
1: Side notes, I hope Natasha Harper Madison gets the help she needs. I hope she has a great life beyond city politics.
2: Me too.
1: She struggled over the past couple of years with a variety of issues, and I hope she gets the help that she needs.
2: As do I.
1: Listen, the Austin School District is delaying its district-wide school boundary realignment by 1 year. Yeah, this move comes after the district closed 10 campuses at the end of the school year. In a message to families, Superintendent Mattias Segura says the comprehensive plan will now take effect in the 28-29 school year in order to give leaders more time to work through their budgetary concerns, staffing, enrollment, and long-term planning. The Austin ISD parent, Aaron Zier, tells KVU that the Crestview community is keeping themselves informed about the district changes by holding community meetings at Birdhouse Books. And she says state lawmakers have made things very difficult for district leadership.
4: We know that there are challenges within Austin School District and managing through the changes that the district must manage through. So many of those are, though, at how the TEA chooses to fund or not state resources for local school districts.
1: What's she talking about?
2: You know, it seems to be that same old argument that
1: about.
2: We're having to make all these boundary changes and close these schools because state lawmakers just won't give enough money schools. AISD doesn't give enough money.
1: No, Aaron. Neighborhoods fluctuate. You might have noticed one day in your neighborhood there was a bunch of young kids and then they all grew up and went off to college. Neighborhoods evolve, Aaron. And therefore, boundaries need to be changed. You know, leadership needs to be moved around based on, you know, the demographics and the dynamics of the population of your school district. This is good management, Aaron.
2: Well, only after very, very poor management forced them to make this good management decision.
1: Well, the Austin ISD said the change in plans follows months of district leaders listening to feedback from community members, with Segura saying that more than 2,750 public comments were made on the proposed boundary changes. A limited number of boundary changes will be made in the 27-28 school year, mainly focused on relieving overcrowded campuses and addressing recent changes from the school closures and consolidations. The activists that run our public schools don't want to change anything. They don't want to manage the state your assets well. They don't want to no changes. Mm-hmm. If one school has 10 kids, that's what they want to keep. They want to keep that campus for those 10 kids. Mm-hmm. They don't want anybody to have to move around. It's too disruptive for them. It's too much of a change for Aaron.
2: And a lot of times I hear the argument of, well, you know, I went here, and so it's a tragedy. We got to save the school so my kid can also go here. Or, you know, it's going to completely upend the fabric of the community. And no, it won't.
1: That's
2: you know,
1: weak, man.
2: Your kids are going to be okay.
1: It's weak sauce.
2: And schools close, you know, a lot across the country.
1: Listen, the family of an Austin man that was killed by a fallen tree at Green Mesquite Barbecue, they want some accountability. Kirk Foyle, he died back in May after that tree fell on him. He was sitting on the patio having dinner. The lawsuit claims that Green Mesquite's and the neighboring business, what's it called? Aspen Hatter?
2: Aspen Hatter.
1: Yeah, they're responsible. They say that the lawyer says they are responsible for Mr. Foyle's death. Yeah, the tree was on the other property, the Aspen property, and extended over the Green Mesquite patio. Beautiful tree. Yeah, the lawsuit claims the tree was rotted, diseased, and neither business took any steps to make sure it wouldn't fall. Family attorney Sean Brown tells KVU it was a tragic accident that left the father dead. Had no fault of his own.
3: You have to be a responsible landowner. You need to make sure that if you have a tree on your property, that if it is sick, that you remove it, that you take care of it, so that way situations like this do not happen.
1: It would take an act of Congress to get this city council to approve that tree being removed.
2: Yeah.
1: It would take years and research. They'd have to spend thousands of dollars studying the tree.
2: Of course.
1: How can we save it? How can we save the tree? You could hear Ryan Alter crying, right?
2: Mm-hmm.
1: What are the cause of the tree's collapse? Severe weather. Green Mesquite says they're going to make sure that their patrons are inside if there's any future severe weather is approaching.
2: I think that they probably have a case here because it sounds to me like they've known about this tree issue for a while.
1: A lot of people have.
2: A lot of people have known about it for a while.
1: I bet Mr. Foyle knew that tree was a problem.
2: Well, and I...
1: Because he was a fixture right there at Green Mesquite. You're sitting there on the patio and everybody talks about the tree.
2: Yeah, you're right. So I'm sure he knew. It's a real tragedy, but I do have to question the decision to go and sit outside on a patio when severe weather is moving into Austin.
1: During a storm?
2: Yeah. I mean, it's not his fault, obviously. The tree fell on him, but like, I wouldn't have been out there.
1: A lot of talk over the past few days about your safety, specifically when it comes to flooding. Yeah, it's just about a year ago is when we had the historic floods on the 4th of July weekend that took so many lives from us across this state. More than 130 people across the state died in the floods about a year ago. Now, much of the focus has been put on the early warning systems, more specifically sirens. Well, the Travis County area, where 9 people died, some residents say they still have significant anxiety about whether what happened last year during that flood on 4th of July weekend will ever happen again. Well, I'll tell you the truth, it's probably going to happen again. That's the way these weather cycles work.
2: Mm-hmm.
1: When? Don't know. This year? Don't know. 10 years? 20 years? Possibly. Terry Trogett lost her mother and 2 brothers in the flood. She tells KXAN she's constantly on edge whenever it rains.
5: You know, now, it was before we're watching the sky for a tornado. Now we're watching creeks and lakes.
1: Yeah, yeah. Laga Vista Mayor Shane Somm says he shares the concerns. He says Travis County has not been quick enough to roll out a new flood siren system, an early warning system.
6: I mean, people are still scared. You know, we're coming up on the 1-year anniversary of the flood. We do have other warnings, but there's a comfort level that they want to see these sirens come into their town or into the community.
1: Yeah, yeah. It's good to have those early warning systems, but it's also very important to monitor the forecast yourself.
2: Well, that personal responsibility goes a long way.
1: Yeah.
2: Absolutely does.
1: Because that's the first line of protecting yourself. You. What are you going to do for your family? You protecting yourself.
2: Well, nowadays, most of us have smartphones. We get the notifications that come through. So, you know, we're all pretty informed. You can make some pretty good decisions nowadays.
1: Now, Travis County Judge Andy Brown says getting a roughly $1 million to install the early warning system, but he says that funding won't be nearly enough to cover the needs for the county, you know, that it currently has.
7: But my understanding of SB 3 is we have to have a system that coordinates all of that and then looks at where there are needs of sirens or other improved warning systems and install those.
1: Now, Brian says they're working to hire a consultant to help look at the overall system and may, over the next few weeks or months, to install a pilot warning system to, you know, selected areas, kind of a test.
2: Yeah, I mean, you know, it's they find funding for all of these other little pet projects. It's just like the Austin City Council. You know, Travis County will find little funding for, you know, this cultural center or this or that. But
1: real safety issues?
2: I mean, you're talking about a situation right here. It's like, all right, you're getting, you know, about $1 million from the state to install early warning systems. You're whining because, oh, well, that's just not going to be nearly enough. We'll make it enough. Find the money because we're talking about saving lives. I'll take that over a lot of the nonsense that you waste our money on in Travis County and the city of Austin, all that. Spend the money properly, find it, and get those sirens up.
1: You know, the State Board of Education has officially passed a revised reading list. It includes some Bible passages. Here's newsman Chris Fox.
8: 951, the motion carries.
9: And with that, Bible stories like Noah's Ark and David and Goliath will be mandatory reading for Texas elementary school kids, while the book of Job, Genesis, and Exodus are required for the older kids. State Board member Evelyn Brooks was not happy with the process.
11: We were mandated to select at least one literary book, and it's snowballed into this, where we are now the book club Gustavo.
9: Also up for a vote, the first change in social studies standards in 16 years. They would also include the addition of Bible passages. Those in support argue the Bible is a cornerstone of Western civilization. Opponents say this violates the separation of church and state. In Austin, Chris Fox, TSN News.
1: Yeah, there you go. Lieutenant Governor Dan Patrick just reacted to that over the weekend. He was with the president in the Oval Office saying that nowhere in the Constitution does that appear, a separation of church and state. He was very clear about that. He's the driving force behind this this push at the State Board of Education.
2: Yeah, and he's not wrong. I mean, it does not appear in there. And I think who's his challenger for lieutenant governor? Is it Vicki Goodwin, I believe. And she tweeted out talking about how he's, you know, he needs to read up on the Constitution.
1: Ah.
2: Turns out maybe she does.
1: Maybe Vicki does.
2: Yeah. A little reading. You know, and I get they're very controversial among a lot of people who don't want any religion whatsoever in schools. But one could say, one could make the argument there was a time when, you know, when schools were first, you know, introduced, and it doesn't even, it's probably not that, not too many decades ago, Bibles were actually part of the books that kids read. Mm-hmm. I mean, religion was allowed in schools. 50 plus years without any sort of, you know, God in school has left a lot of our schools a cesspool.
1: Yeah.
2: So, you know, one could maybe make the argument that it wouldn't be the worst thing.
1: And this is the natural reaction to what the progressive lefties, the socialists, have done to public education.
2: Yes.
1: This is the natural reaction to what they have imposed in our classrooms. The cults, the religion of the social justice warrior.
2: Yeah.
1: This is the natural reaction to it.
2: It's necessary. I mean, it's like the pendulum just swinging back.
1: 619. Listen, the Texas Democrat Party, they held their convention in Corpus Christi over the weekend ahead of the upcoming midterm elections. This comes as Democrat Congressman James Tallarico and Republican Texas Attorney General Ken Paxton are in a tight Senate race. Governor Greg Abbott's just a few minutes ago, well, over the weekend.
15: So what Tallarico stands for, what the Democrats on the entire party ticket stand for, are antagonistic to the values of the state of Texas.
1: Now, President Trump and other Republican leaders like Texas Lieutenant Governor Dan Patrick have said that they will campaign in Texas for Paxton. Vice President Kamala Harris has officially endorsed James Tallarico. I'm not sure if that helps or not, but there you go.
2: Okay, all right. I guess Bernie Sanders was in Texas for this over the weekend, wasn't he?
1: Yes.
2: And so he's out there touting socialism and praising what's been going on up there in New York City.
1: You're right. So they have fully embraced that.
2: I mean, they really have. And it's leaving old school Democrats behind. I mean, you almost leave you stateless.
1: Yeah, it's we now officially have three parties.
2: Right.
1: Right? A very weak very surviving above water Democrat Party, and then an ever-rising socialist movement.
2: Mm, very quickly.
1: And in fact, Democrat socialist mayor Zoran Mondavi was on ABC's This Week.
16: I think democratic socialism at the heart is pragmatic, because if we cannot deliver for working people, then what is this for? I'm not interested in writing a manifesto or, frankly, in reading one. I'm interested in delivering, and that's exactly what we've been showing.
1: Yeah, now, the Promise to America manifesto was published on June the 24th and says that they're aiming to prevent lawlessness and recklessness that would come from, an embrace of socialism. Yeah, this comes after the NYPD released stats at the beginning of June that showed major crime had gone down by 20% in the first 5 months of 2026 after Mondavi was elected office. Crime went down by 20% just because he got elected.
2: Really?
1: That's what he's trying to say.
2: So when you don't report crimes, it's real easy to cook the books.
16: I think we are seeing a hunger that is not just felt by New Yorkers, but frankly by Americans from coast to coast for a new kind of politics, one that puts working people at the heart of it. And for far too long, all we've had to say as a party is opposition to the current administration. What do we have to say beyond that? And what these candidates offer is a vision that extends beyond the midterms, it extends beyond 2028. It speaks to what makes so many of us proud to be Democrats. It speaks to a vision that goes back to a New Deal understanding of what working people deserve. And I'll tell you that for too long, that kind of politics, you can only find it in history books, and we need to bring it back to the present day.
1: Yeah, there you go. Zoran Mondavi, the mayor of New York. He says that these socialists can win in any race across the country right now, any place.
2: I'm starting to believe it.
1: And I'm curious, if James Tallarico got his endorsement, does that mean good things for Tallarico? Would Tallarico rather have Chuck Schumer, Hakeem Jeffries' endorsement, or Zoran Mondavi? The Democrat Party of Texas should answer that question.
2: Yeah. Well, if you're a true Democrat, then you should be outraged by someone like Mondavi calling himself a Democrat, because he's very much a socialist. And, you know, the Democrat Socialist of America leadership, they just recently approved a platform. It includes the full abolition of the Senate, right? No more prisons. They say redirect police and prison funding to the public services as steps toward abolishing the carceral forces of the capitalist state. They want to give amnesty to all illegals, replace the president and the Supreme Court, free Palestine, public ownership of corporations, defund the War Department, remake elections nationwide. I mean, these are all things that the DSA stands for, and it's infecting the Democrat Party. The Democrats got to do something to save themselves, because if they don't, the whole country's gone.
1: Have you seen the video they circulated over the weekend?
17: Kill innocent children. I'm a socialist because I think we should fund public education, not bombs that kill innocent children.
18: I'm a socialist because I want to see my immigrant communities live with safety and dignity.
19: I'm a socialist because I know that the only way we all get free is if we put an end to the U.S. war machine.
20: I'm a socialist because no child should have to go to bed hungry or without a roof over their head.
21: I'm a socialist because I want a sustainable future for my kids.
22: I'm a socialist because art and culture should be a right for all, not a privilege for a few.
27: I'm a socialist because queer and trans people deserve to live a dignified life where our healthcare, housing, and jobs are guaranteed human rights.
28: I'm a socialist because under capitalism, our healthcare system does not treat people with dignity, but we have all the means necessary for people to get the care they deserve.
29: I'm a socialist because my students learn better when their families can afford housing, healthcare, and food.
30: I'm a socialist because I want my daughter to grow up in a world that treats working class people with dignity.
1: All right, there you go. Shut the front door, you socialist.
2: What does being queer or trans have to do with being a socialist?
1: Well,
2: I mean, you know, you could be whoever you are and not be a bottom feeder.
1: I think what it is, you just have to be able to wear your victimhood on your sleeve.
2: That's what it is, I think,
1: that's what it means to be a socialist.
2: And if I don't
1: lean into your tribe, lean into your victim status.
2: You're empowered by it, right? Measured by it. I found it really interesting the way he talks about how he is a socialist because he wants to make sure that, you know, there's enough food for his kids to eat.
1: Please,
2: dude. Are you just not old enough to have seen what socialism does?
1: Throw some hay in the barn.
2: Yeah,
1: here's the circus and some. Let's throw some hay in the barn for the animals.
2: And it really is just a two class system, right? You have the elites, and you have all of, you know, the peasants down below fighting for scraps of bread. That's what they want.
1: Listen, Democrats wrapped up their party convention. They leaned in heavily into their socialism, big time. Big name politicians. You had Bernie Sanders in town. He flew in on his private jets like a good oligarch. He was there in Corpus Christi. SMU political analyst Cal Gilson says it's unlikely that we'll keep seeing national figures like this on the campaign trail.
0: The campaigns will be careful not to bring in national speakers who they think don't comport with Texas political values. If you think back, many Texas Democrats were not interested in campaigning with Kamala Harris.
1: Now he says that standing with socialists is not the way to win independent votes in Texas, which is what Democrat Senator James Tallarico needs to beat Paxton. Mm. You know, I first thought what James Tallarico needed was Zohran Mondavi to come to Texas and campaign for him. I wonder, would he rather have Chuck Schumer or Zohran Mondavi's endorsements?
2: I mean, I'm thinking it would probably be Mondavi. I don't know if I agree that lurching to the left like they have in New York City wouldn't be advantageous for Democrats here. I mean, because that's the direction the entire party's going on the national level. They might as well lean into it. Tallarico is not a sincere guy, so he'll just go with whatever way the tide is pulling at any given time. And Mamdani's kind of the young rock star right now for these commies.
1: I noticed when James Tallarico and Gina Hinojosa were the big stars at the Republican, or rather the Democrat convention there in Corpus Christi. And I noticed that Jimmy Tallarico was wearing cowboy boots. Is that a normal thing for him to wear cowboy boots?
2: I don't think so.
1: I don't think so either. Man, I don't know. I never look at his feet.
2: No, I typically don't either, but
1: yeah.
2: He doesn't strike me as a boot guy. He got his first pair of boots because people were questioning his authenticity as a Texan and as a man.
1: Is he still new boot goofing out there?
2: Or like Lieutenant Dangle?
3: I'm just goofing. New boot goofing.
2: Genuine ostrich. Three payments.
4: From my mother, a seventh generation Texan from Laredo. She left home at 19 and moved up to Austin, where she met my birth father, a 21-year-old high school dropout whose drinking problem.
2: Oh yeah.
4: Sometimes
2: dad was a drinker. Dad was a drinker.
4: One night he became abusive again. But that night, my mom declared her own independence.
2: She beat that man.
4: She packed all our stuff into her little Ford Escort. She drove me to the hotel where she worked. She begged the manager to let us stay in one of the rooms until we found a little apartment in East Austin.
1: Do they still share a bank account?
2: Yeah. Notice it had to be East Austin, too. His story had to... He's like, oh, not only were we forced out by an abusive alcoholic father, mm-hmm. but my mom did this brave thing. We resettled in East Austin, where we were further oppressed.
4: She was so proud of that closet. She decorated it with toys and pictures. Nah. No one was going to tell her it wasn't a nursery. Mm-mm. That's what it means to be a Texan. We are strivers.
2: There you go.
4: And builders.
1: I don't know what kind of boots he was wearing, but they didn't look all that great.
3: Genuine ostrich.
2: Oh, I see.
3: Three payments.
2: How about that? How about that?
1: Yeah, James Tallarico.
3: I'm just goofing. New boot goofing.
1: The U.S. Supreme Court is set to rule on President Trump's executive order banning birthright citizenship. Ahead of the oral arguments, he claimed the wealthy foreign nationals were engaging in birth tourism and alleged U.S. taxpayers have been, ripped off by illegal immigrants who might have, whose children might receive, financial assistance. Texas Congressman Brandon Gill.
10: An illegal alien who traverses across South America, passes through multiple countries, shows up at our southern border, crosses over, and has a child. If that child should be an American citizen, just like anybody else in our country, I think most people would say no.
1: Yeah. Now, the president also claimed no other country awards birthright citizenship. Nations like Brazil, Canada, Argentina, Mexico have similar laws. Close. Yeah, the Trump administration says federal agencies have prepared guidelines if the Supreme Court rules in its favor. The justices appeared to be skeptical during some of the opening arguments, though.
2: Yeah, I am hopeful that the Supreme Court will side with Trump on this one, but I'm not really optimistic that they're going to do that. We've got to do something, though. I mean, it's been abused for so many generations, and it's absolutely not, in many cases, being used as it... Well, its original intent was just for the slaves.
1: That's right.
2: Right? To make them legal Americans. And we're, It's just very irresponsible to continue to allow it to be a thing.
5: You know,
2: the birthright citizenship. As people come from countries, millions of people every year just to come and drop their kids on our soil. And then take a lot of them home until they're 18, they come back.
1: There is a side of the story, though. We need babies. We need babies in this country.
2: We do.
1: We need a replenishing rate that is way behind, the replenishing rates. I think we're at 1.5%, 1.3%, that's not good. Other nations are crumbling away, fading away because of their low birth rates. We'd have been able to kind of manage it and put it off with immigration.
2: Right, but now we're seeing some problem with that because, I mean, what's the point of replenishing your birth rate if it's generations of kids that are not raised to be loyal to the United States of America and love this country and its constitution and everything it stands for?
1: Therein lies the rub, yeah.
2: Yeah. And it's becoming increasingly difficult.
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1: News. I'm CJ Papa.
7: Meeting in Doha is going to be perhaps important, perhaps not. We're going to find out.
1: President Trump in the Oval Office on today's talks in Qatar as the U.S. and Iran will meet separately with mediators from that country in Pakistan.
8: U.S. Special Envoys Kushner and Witkoff will be in attendance and are expected to meet directly with the Qatari Prime Minister, according to a diplomat familiar with the talks. Technical talks about the MOU are then scheduled to take place on Wednesday.
1: Fox's Trey Yinks in Tel Aviv. The final hours in the current term of the U.S. Supreme Court, four major decisions expected to be released this morning, including a test of the 14th Amendment's birthright citizenship clause, and at least 1,700 people are dead from the twin earthquakes in northern Venezuela. First responders searching for those who still may be alive. 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
1: Listen, Democrats, socialists in Austin have now officially endorsed a new candidate for the Austin City Council, as well as a candidate for the local Justice of the Peace position. The Austin DSA, they've endorsed Misal Ramos to be on the City Council. This is District 1,
2: right?
1: Currently held by Natasha Harper Madison. I wish Natasha would stay in there because Natasha was a great city council member. She was awesome.
2: Well, she certainly makes for some fun times, at least watching the council meeting.
1: No, I'm being serious. She was able to get absolutely nothing done.
2: This is true.
1: She's the perfect progressive city council member. She can't get anything done. We should all collectively want her in that position. Not this Ramos lady. This Ramos lady is connected. Just going to show up to meetings. Ramos calls her social media followers his comrades, and he says he's a community organizer who will focus on housing affordability and fighting for working families. Austin DSA has also endorsed Andrew Hairston, who supports the socialist politics and racial justice.
2: Right.
1: Those are quotes. Now, if both went into fall, they would further expand Austin's DSA influence throughout the area. Currently, council members Mike Siegel and Cheeto Vella are part of the Austin DSA. And as Travis County District Attorney Jose Garza and the Austin School Board member Andrew Gonzalez.
2: Okay.
1: And according to Mondami, these folks can win in any race, any campaign, they can win.
2: Well, I believe it. You know, they make enough promises. They get enough young people riled up. And, you know, it's not so much that Mondami won on the platform of socialism, as he did on affordability and housing, and a lot of free promises to young people, demonizing capitalism and making it look like, you know, this failed political ideology of socialism was actually going to be the answer. And now they're willing to stop at nothing. And it's really unbelievable when you look at all the stuff that they want to do. They completely remake elections nationwide. And abolish the Electoral College, replace the President and Supreme Court. This is an odd one. Replace the President and Supreme Court with an executive and judiciary chosen and subordinate to Congress.
5: How about that?
2: You know, so these are all the things that and it starts in these local levels. So you get our Austin City Council eventually taken over, and we're going to turn, it's a matter of election cycles, one or two or three before we're like New York City.
1: Side note, I hope Natasha Harper Madison gets the help she needs. I hope she has a great life beyond city politics.
2: Me too.
1: She struggled over the past couple of years with a variety of issues, and I hope she gets the help that she needs.
2: As do I.
1: Listen, the Austin School District is delaying its district-wide school boundary realignment by 1 year. Yeah, this move comes after the district closed 10 campuses at the end of the school year. In a message to families, Superintendent Mattia Segura says the comprehensive plan will now take effect in the 28-29 school year in order to give leaders more time to work through their budgetary concerns, staffing, enrollment, and long-term planning. The Austin ISD parent, Aaron Zier, tells KVU that the Crestview community is keeping themselves informed about the district changes by holding community meetings at Birdhouse Books. And she says state lawmakers have made things very difficult for district leadership.
5: We know that there are challenges within Austin School District and managing through the changes that the district must manage through. So many of those are, though, at how the TEA chooses to fund or not state resources for local school districts.
1: What's she talking about?
2: It seems to be that same old argument that
1: we're
2: having to make all these boundary changes and close these schools because state lawmakers just won't give enough money schools. AISD doesn't give enough money.
1: Aaron, neighborhoods fluctuate. You might have noticed one day in your neighborhood there was a bunch of young kids and then they all grew up and went off to college. Neighborhoods evolve, Aaron. And therefore, boundaries need to be changed. Leadership needs to be moved around based on the demographics and the dynamics of the population of your school district. This is good management, Aaron.
2: Well, only after very, very poor management forced them to make this good management decision.
1: Well, the Austin ISD said the change in plans follows months of district leaders listening to feedback from community members, with Segura saying that more than 2,750 public comments were made on the proposed boundary changes. Mm-hmm. A limited number of boundary changes will be made in the 27-28 school year, mainly focused on relieving overcrowded campuses and addressing recent changes from the school closures and consolidations. The activists that run our public schools don't want to change anything. They don't want to manage the state your assets well. They don't want to no changes. Mm-hmm. If one school has 10 kids, that's what they want to keep. They want to keep that campus for those 10 kids. Mm-hmm. They don't want anybody to have to move around. It's too disruptive for them. It's too much of a change for Aaron.
2: And a lot of times I hear the argument of, well, you know, I went here, and so it's a tragedy. We got to save the school so my kid can also go here. Or, you know, it's going to completely upend the fabric of the community. And no, it won't.
1: That's weak, man.
2: Your kids are going to be okay.
1: It's weak sauce.
2: And schools close, you know, a lot across the country.
1: Listen, the family of an Austin man that was killed by a fallen tree at Green Mesquite Barbecue, they want some accountability. Kurt Foyle, he died back in May after that tree fell on him. He was sitting on the patio having dinner. The lawsuit claims that Green Mesquites and the neighboring business, what's it called? Aspen Hatter. Yeah, they're responsible. They say that the lawyer says they are responsible for Mr. Foya's death. Yeah, the tree was on the other property, the Aspen property, and extended over the Green Mesquite patio. Beautiful tree. Yeah, the lawsuit claims the tree was rotted, diseased, and neither business took any steps to make sure it wouldn't fall. Family attorney Sean Brown tells KVU it was a tragic accident that left the father dead. Had no fault of his own.
9: You have to be a responsible landowner. You need to make sure that if you have a tree on your property, that if it is sick, that you remove it, that you take care of it, so that way situations like this do not happen.
1: It would take an act of Congress to get this city council to approve that tree being removed.
2: Yeah.
1: It would take years and research. They'd have to spend thousands of dollars studying the tree.
2: Of course.
1: How can we save it? How can we save the tree? You could hear Ryan Alter crying, right?
2: Mm-hmm.
1: What are you with the cause of the tree's collapse? Severe weather. Green Mesquite says they're going to make sure that their patrons are inside if there's any future severe weather is approaching.
2: I think that they probably have a case here because it sounds to me like they've known about this tree issue for a while.
1: A
2: lot of people have known about it for a while.
1: I bet Mr. Foyle knew that tree was a problem.
2: Well, and I...
1: Because he was a fixture
2: right
1: there at Green Mesquites. You're sitting there in the patio and everybody talks about the tree.
2: Yeah, you're right. So I'm sure he knew. It's a real tragedy, but I do have to question the decision to go and sit outside on a patio when severe weather's moving into Austin.
1: During a storm?
2: Yeah. I mean, it's not his fault, obviously. The tree fell on him, but, like, I wouldn't have been out there.
1: A lot of talk over the past few days about your safety, specifically when it comes to flooding. Yeah, it's just about a year ago is when we had the historic floods on the 4th of July weekend. That took so many lives from us across this state. More than 130 people across the state died in the floods about a year ago. Now, much of the focus has been put on the early warning systems, more specifically sirens. Well, the Travis County area, where 9 people died, some residents say they still have significant anxiety about whether what happened last year during that flood on 4th of July weekend will ever happen again. Well, I'll tell you the truth, it's probably going to happen again. That's the way these weather cycles work.
2: Mm-hmm.
1: When? Don't know. This year? Don't know. 10 years? 20 years? Possibly. Terry Trogett lost her mother and 2 brothers in the flood. She tells KXAN she's constantly on edge whenever it rains.
11: You know, now, it was before we're watching the sky for a tornado. Now we're watching creeks and lakes.
1: Yeah, yeah. Laga Vista Mayor Shane Somm says he shares the concerns. He says Travis County has not been quick enough to roll out a new flood siren system, an early warning system.
12: I mean, people are still scared. You know, we're coming up on the 1-year anniversary of the flood. We do have other warnings, but there's a comfort level that they want to see these sirens come into their town or into the community.
1: Yeah, yeah. It's good to have those early warning systems, but it's also very important to monitor the forecast yourself.
2: Well, that personal responsibility goes a long way.
1: Yeah.
2: Absolutely does.
1: Because that's the first line of protecting yourself. You. What are you going to do for your family? You protecting yourself.
2: Well, nowadays, most of us have smartphones. We get the notifications that come through. So, you know, we're all pretty informed. You can make some pretty good decisions nowadays.
1: Now, Travis County Judge Andy Brown says getting a roughly $1 million to install the early warning system, but he says that funding won't be nearly enough to cover the needs for the county, you know, that it currently has.
13: But my understanding of SB3 is we have to have a system that coordinates all of that and then looks at where there are needs of sirens or other improved warning systems and install those.
1: Now, Brand says they're working to hire a consultant to help look at the overall system and may, over the next few weeks or months, to install a pilot warning system to, you know, selected areas, kind of a test.
2: Yeah, I mean, you know, they find funding for all of these other little pet projects. It's just like the Austin City Council. You know, Travis County will find little funding for, you know, this cultural center or this or that. But
1: real safety issues.
2: Yeah, I mean, you're talking about a situation right here. It's like, all right, you're getting, you know, about $1 million from the state to install early warning systems. You're whining because, oh, well, that's just not going to be nearly enough. We'll make it enough. Find the money because we're talking about saving lives. I'll take that over a lot of the nonsense that you waste our money on in Travis County and the city of Austin, all that. Spend the money properly, find it, and get those sirens up.
1: You know, the State Board of Education has officially passed a revised reading list. It includes some Bible passages. Here's newsman Chris Fox.
14: 951, the motion carries.
15: And with that, Bible stories like Noah's Ark and David and Goliath will be mandatory reading for Texas elementary school kids, while the book of Job, Genesis, and Exodus are required for the older kids. State Board member Evelyn Brooks was not happy with the process.
16: We were mandated to select at least one literary book, and it's snowballed into this, where we are now the book club Gustavo.
15: Also up for a vote, the first change in social studies standards in 16 years. They would also include the addition of Bible passages. Those in support argue the Bible is a cornerstone of Western civilization. Opponents say this violates the separation of church and state. In Austin, Chris Fox, TSN News.
1: Yeah, there you go. Lieutenant Governor Dan Patrick just reacted to that over the weekend. He was with the president in the Oval Office saying that nowhere in the Constitution does that appear, a separation of church and state. He was very clear about that. He's the driving force behind this this push at the State Board of Education.
2: Yeah, and he's not wrong. I mean, it does not appear in there. And I think who's his challenger for lieutenant governor? Is it Vicki Goodwin, I believe, and she tweeted out talking about how he's, you know, he needs to read up on the Constitution.
1: Ah.
2: Turns out maybe she does.
1: Maybe Vicki does.
2: Do a read. You know, and I get they're very controversial among a lot of people who don't want any religion whatsoever in schools. But one could say, one could make the argument there was a time when, you know, when schools were first, you know, introduced, and it doesn't even, it's probably not too many decades ago, Bibles were actually part of the books that kids read.
1: Mm-hmm.
2: I mean, religion was allowed in schools. 50 plus years without any sort of, you know, God in school has left a lot of our schools a cesspool.
1: Yeah.
2: So, you know, one could maybe make the argument that it wouldn't be the worst thing.
1: And this is the natural reaction to what the progressive lefties, the socialists, have done to public education.
2: Yes.
1: This is the natural reaction to what they have imposed in our classrooms, the cults, the religion of the social justice warrior.
2: Yeah.
1: This is the natural reaction to it.
2: It's necessary. It's like the pendulum just swinging back.
1: 619. Listen, the Texas Democrat Party, they held their convention in Corpus Christi over the weekend ahead of the upcoming midterm elections. This comes as Democrat Congressman James Tallarico and Republican Texas Attorney General Ken Paxton are in a tight Senate race. Governor Greg Abbott's just a few minutes ago, well, over the weekend.
17: So what Tallarico stands for, what the Democrats on the entire party ticket stand for, are antagonistic to the values of the state of Texas.
1: Now, President Trump and other Republican leaders like Texas Lieutenant Governor Dan Patrick have said that they will campaign in Texas for Paxton. Vice President Kamala Harris has officially endorsed James Tallarico. I'm not sure if that helps or not, but there you go.
2: Okay, all right. I guess Bernie Sanders was in Texas for this over the weekend, wasn't he?
1: Yes.
2: And so he's out there touting socialism and praising what's been going on up there in New York City.
1: You're right. So they have fully embraced that.
2: I mean, they really have. And it's leaving old school Democrats behind. I mean, you almost leave you stateless.
1: Yeah, it's we now officially have three parties.
2: Right.
1: Right. A very weak, very surviving above water Democrat party. And then an ever-rising socialist movement. Mm,
2: very quickly.
1: And in fact, Democrat socialist mayor Zoran Mondavi was on ABC's This Week.
18: I think democratic socialism at the heart is pragmatic. Because if we cannot deliver for working people, then what is this for? I'm not interested in writing a manifesto or, frankly, in reading one. I'm interested in delivering. And that's exactly what we've been showing.
1: Yeah. Now, the Promise to America manifesto was published June the 24th.

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2: Yeah, there you go. Zoran Mondabi, the mayor of New York. He says that these socialists can win in any race across the country right now, any place.
3: I'm starting to believe it.
2: And I'm curious, if James Tallarico got his endorsement, does that mean good things for Tallarico? Would Tallarico rather have Chuck Schumer, Hakeem Jeffries endorsement, or Zoran Mondami? The Democrat Party of Texas should answer that question.
3: Yeah. Well, if you're a true Democrat, then you should be outraged by someone like Mamdani calling himself a Democrat, because he's very much a socialist. And you know, the Democrat Socialist of America leadership, they just recently approved a platform. It includes the full abolition of the Senate, right? No more prisons. They say redirect police and prison funding to the public services as steps toward abolishing the carceral forces of the capitalist state. They want to give amnesty to all illegals, replace the president and the Supreme Court, free Palestine, public ownership of corporations, defund the War Department, remake elections nationwide. I mean, these are all things that the DSA stands for, and it's infecting the Democrat Party. The Democrats got to do something to save themselves, because if they don't, the whole country's gone.
2: Have you seen the video they circulated over the weekend?
4: Kill innocent children. I'm a socialist because I think we should fund public education, not bombs that kill innocent children.
5: I'm a socialist because I want to see my immigrant communities live with safety and dignity.
6: I'm a socialist because I know that the only way we all get free is if we put an end to the U.S. war machine.
7: I'm a socialist because no child should have to go to bed hungry or without a roof over their head.
8: I'm a socialist because I want a sustainable future for my kids.
9: I'm a socialist because art and culture should be a right for all, not a privilege for a few.
10: I'm a socialist because queer and trans people deserve to live a dignified life where our healthcare, housing, and jobs are guaranteed human rights.
11: I'm a socialist because under capitalism, our healthcare system does not treat people with dignity, but we have all the means necessary for people to get the care they deserve.
12: I'm a socialist because my students learn better when their families can afford housing, healthcare, and food.
13: I'm a socialist because I want my daughter to grow up in a world that treats working class people with dignity.
2: All right, there you go. Shut the front door, you socialist.
3: What does being queer or trans have to do with being a socialist?
2: Well,
3: I mean, you know, you could be whoever you are and not be a bottom feeder.
2: I think what it is, you just have to be able to wear your victimhood on your sleeve. I think that's what it means to be a socialist.
3: And if I don't
2: lean into your victim status,
3: you're empowered by it, right? Measured by it. I found it really interesting the way he talks about how he is a socialist because he wants to make sure that, you know, there's enough food for his kids to eat.
2: Please,
3: dude. Are you just not old enough to have seen what socialism does?
2: Throw some hay in the barn.
3: Yeah.
2: Here's the circus. let's throw some hay in the barn for the animals.
3: And it really is just a two-class system, right? You have the elites, and you have all of, you know, the peasants down below fighting for scraps of bread. That's what they want.
2: Listen, Democrats wrapped up their party convention. They leaned in heavily into their socialism big time. Big name politicians. You had Bernie Sanders in town. He flew in on his private jets like a good oligarch. He was there in Corpus Christi. SMU political analyst Cal Gilson says it's unlikely that we'll keep seeing national figures like this on the campaign trail.
14: The campaigns will be careful not to bring in national speakers who they think don't comport with Texas political values. If you think back, many Texas Democrats were not interested in campaigning with Kamala Harris.
2: Now he says that standing with socialists is not the way to win independent votes in Texas, which is what Democrat Senator James Tallarico needs to beat Paxton. Mm. You know, I first thought what James Tallarico needed was Zoran Mondabi to come to Texas and campaign for him. I wonder, would he rather have Chuck Schumer or Zoran Mondami's endorsement?
3: I mean, I'm thinking it would probably be Mamdani. I don't know if I agree that lurching to the left like they have in New York City wouldn't be advantageous for Democrats here. I mean, because that's the direction the entire party's going on the national level. They might as well lean into it. Tallarico's not a sincere guy, so he'll just go with whatever way the tide is pulling at any given time. And Mamdani's kind of the young rock star right now for these commies.
2: I noticed when James Tallarico and Gina Hinojosa were the big stars.

0: at the Republican, or rather the Democrat convention there in Corpus Christi. And I noticed that Jimmy Tallarico was wearing cowboy boots. Is that a normal thing for him to wear cowboy boots?
1: I don't think so.
0: I don't think so either. Man, I don't know. I never look at his feet.
1: No, I typically don't either. But
0: yeah,
1: he doesn't strike me as a boot guy. He got his first pair of boots because people were questioning his authenticity as a Texan and as a man.
0: Is he still new boot goofing out there?
1: Or like Lieutenant Dangle?
2: I'm just goofing. New boot goofing.
1: Genuine ostrich. Three payments.
3: My mother, a seventh generation Texan from Laredo. She left home at 19 and moved up to Austin, where she met my birth father, a 21-year-old high school dropout whose drinking problem.
0: Oh yeah.
3: Sometimes
0: dad was a drinker. Dad was a drinker.
3: One night he became abusive again.
0: Not
3: but that night my mom declared her own independence. She packed all our stuff into her little Ford Escort. She drove me to the hotel where she worked. She begged the manager to let us stay in one of the rooms until we found a little apartment in East Austin.
0: Do they still share a bank account?
1: Yeah. Notice it had to be East Austin, too. His story had to... He's like, oh, not only were we forced out by an abusive alcoholic father, mm-hmm. but my mom did this brave thing. We resettled in East Austin, where we were further oppressed.
3: She was so proud of that closet. She decorated it with toys and pictures. Nah. No one was going to tell her it wasn't a nursery.
0: Mm-mm.
3: That's what it means to be a Texan. We are strivers.
0: There you go.
3: And builders.
0: I don't know what kind of boots he was wearing, but they didn't look all that great.
2: Genuine ostrich.
0: Oh, I see.
2: Three payments.
0: How about that? How about that? Yeah, James Tallarico.
2: I'm just goofing. New boot goofing.
0: The U.S. Supreme Court is set to rule on President Trump's executive order banning birthright citizenship. Ahead of the oral arguments, he claimed the wealthy foreign nationals were engaging in birth tourism and alleged U.S. taxpayers have been, ripped off by illegal immigrants who might have, whose children might receive, financial assistance. Texas Congressman Brandon Gill.
4: An illegal alien who traverses across South America, passes through multiple countries, shows up at our southern border, crosses over, and has a child. If that child should be an American citizen, just like anybody else in our country, I think most people would say no.
0: Yeah. Now, the president also claimed no other country awards birthright citizenship. But nations like Brazil, Canada, Argentina, Mexico have similar laws. Close. Yeah, the Trump administration says federal agencies have prepared guidelines if the Supreme Court rules in its favor. The justices appeared to be skeptical during some of the opening arguments, though.
1: Yeah, I am hopeful that the Supreme Court will side with Trump on this one, but I'm not really optimistic that they're going to do that. We've got to do something, though. I mean, it's been abused for so many generations, and it's absolutely not, in many cases, being used as it... Well, its original intent was just for the slaves.
0: That's right.
1: Right? To make them legal Americans. It's just very irresponsible to continue to allow it to be a thing.
0: You know,
1: the birthright citizenship. People come from countries, millions of people every year, just to come and drop their kids on our soil. And then take a lot of them home. Until they're 18, they come back.
0: There is a side of the story, though. We need babies. We need babies in this country.
1: We do.
0: We need a replenishing rate that is way behind, the replenishing rates. I think we're at 1.5%, 1.3%, that's not good. Other nations are crumbling away, fading away because of their low birth rates. We'd have been able to kind of manage it and put it off with immigration.
1: Right, but now we're seeing some problem with that because, I mean, what's the point of replenishing your birth rate if it's generations of kids that are not raised to be loyal to the United States of America and love this country and its constitution and everything it stands for.
0: Therein lies the rub, yeah.
1: Yeah, yeah. And it's becoming increasingly difficult.
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0: Sandy, it says on the screen you're a teacher. Want to get your thoughts on this. There's a story in the Daily Mail about a high school teacher. She's a 10th grade English teacher, and she's quitting because of the technology. Well, she says these young minds are being destroyed by the technology. They're playing games, they're copying assignments using AI and ChatGPT, and they're not learning a thing, and she's so frustrated that she's actually leaving the profession as a result of it. Do you see some of the same things?
16: I happen to be an 11th grade English teacher, and absolutely. These kids, I can't even let, they'll ask, can I listen to music while I'm writing? No, because I've had children who have AI dictating to them through their headphones as they're writing a paper. So you can't trust them to do things online, you know, if you want to have them write their paper in a Google Doc, say. It's impossible to trust them because they can cheat. And I agree with her. That's what I mean also about the fact that they can't think because they're relying too heavily on these things to think for them. And I understand her frustration. My students have to write everything by hand. I have a student who used AI to write about her favorite place. What the heck? I mean, wow. If you can't write about yourself, ridiculous.
0: To be the devil's advocate in this conversation, Sandy, the AI is pushing our culture that direction where you don't have to think. You just have to ask the right questions in ChatGPT, and you can get a job in this country. The technology is pushing us towards a lack of focus and mindless knowledge. These kids are only doing what the technology is pushing them towards, right?
1: You're right. I mean, it is really, really cut into critical thinking. I mean, you see it among adults, but especially among young kids when their minds are still forming and, you know, they got that sponge in their head and they're not using it properly.
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18: U.S. Special Envoys have arrived.
19: I'm Dave Anthony, Fox News. Steve Witkoff and Jared Kushner in Qatar for indirect talks with Iran that President Trump says will be perhaps important, perhaps not, following recent flare-ups of fighting after the deal was signed to extend the ceasefire.
20: And it's really very simple. It's the denuclearization of Iran. We don't want them to have a nuclear weapon.
21: Iranian officials have indicated that no direct talks will take place between the United States and Iran while in Doha, but did confirm that a delegation will be traveling to Qatar. The 60-day window is meant to iron out the details of Iran's nuclear program and keep the Strait of Hormuz open. President Trump has indicated he reserves both military and diplomatic options after that time period. Iranian President Masoud Pezeshkian posted to X saying mutual understanding is a two-way street. If the American side adheres to the agreement, we will also fulfill our commitments.
19: That's Fox's Trey Yingston, Tel Aviv. The Supreme Court has just four cases left to decide this term, and we'll get the rulings this morning, including a challenge to the Trump order trying to prevent children born to people here illegally from becoming U.S. citizens.
22: It follows yesterday's Supreme Court ruling that election officials may count mail-in ballots arriving after Election Day
2: if they were postmarked beforehand. And it's a setback for President Trump, who took to Truth Social, writing, quote, it is more important than ever to pass the Save America Act, writing, all voters must show photo ID. All voters must show proof of citizenship. No mail-in ballots except for illness, disability, military deployment, or travel.
19: Fox's Alex Hogan. It's going to be a really hot day for millions of Americans. Heat warnings, advisories from Louisiana up to Wisconsin over to Maine. In Nashville, it could feel like 110 degrees. And emergency management Captain Mike Russell says for those they encounter with heat exhaustion,
3: they'll be sweating profusely, lightheaded. We try to get them to a cool place. We got some frozen bottles of water we can give them. Hold up on their neck.
19: The search for survivors continues in the earthquake rubble in Venezuela, where it's up to at least 1,700 people dead. 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
19: It's good. There were scares in the air over New York City yesterday. A helicopter nearly collided with a remote-controlled plane. The pilot reported it was a big one that he nearly hit while flying from JFK Airport to Manhattan, and not far away from that.
23: Just as a JetBlue flight was preparing to land near New York's JFK Airport.
24: We are clear to land.
23: The pilot tells an air traffic controller about the recent collision.
24: We collided with a drone back there in the turn.
23: In audio from liveatc.net, adding that the drone hit them right above the cockpit at around 3,000 feet.
25: Do you require any assistance? You just continue to the runway?
24: Affirmative. We don't need any assistance. We're just going to go ahead and land.
23: JetBlue says all passengers deplaned normally, and the airline found no evidence of a collision, but an investigation continues. Drones are typically allowed to fly below 400 feet, but the FAA restricts airspace around airports and public events. Lisa Brady, Fox News.
19: On Wall Street, stock futures are rising the day after the Dow closed at a record high above 52,000 for the first time. A lot of drama at soccer's World Cup.
26: A pair of games going to penalty shootouts at the FIFA World Cup Monday. Four-time World Cup champion Germany has been eliminated following a stunning defeat against Paraguay.
27: A few have been in this position for Paraguay.
26: The call on Fox, Paraguay with a 4-3 win as Germany suffer its first ever loss in penalties at the World Cup. The Netherlands are also going home after falling to Morocco 3-2 in penalties. It's the earliest ever World Cup exit for the Dutch. And in the other World Cup game earlier in the day, Brazil scored a goal in the 96th minute against Japan to win it 2-1. Tony Genualdo, Fox News.
19: There are three more matches today in the round of 32. Norway versus the Ivory Coast. France takes on Sweden. And tonight it's Mexico against Ecuador. The U.S. plays tomorrow. I'm Dave Anthony. This is Fox News.
28: Mark and Melinda.
29: Laura is in Lockhart. We're sorry to hear that you lost your job in the fall of 25. And so you contacted and did some checking on Obamacare. Pick it up from there, please.
30: They were telling me that my premium every month was going to be $650.
31: Wow.
29: And was that with or without subsidies from the taxpayers?
30: I called them before the subsidies expired, and then it was like $500 a month, and then I talked to them again before deadline ended, and it had gone up to $650.
29: And they have different options like gold, mm-hmm. silver, etc. Do you recall which one they were quoting there?
30: Because I do have a disability, and so I had to see a specific doctor. They said that even looking at the bronze plan, it was the cheapest that they could find was $650 a month. And I'm like, I don't have a job. My husband works, but he doesn't make enough to pay that. And unfortunately, we got married after he retired, so I couldn't be put on his insurance.
31: Well, and were they taking in his income as they were evaluating trying to cover you?
30: Yep, because we live in the same household. And it's the exact same thing with Medicaid, except they were going on saying that I don't qualify for Medicaid because I don't have children. So because we made a choice not to have children, we're being punished.
29: What are you going to do, Laura?
30: I wish I knew. I filed for Social Security disability, but that takes anywhere from 300 to 356 days to get approved.
31: See, that's my issue with this whole government getting involved in healthcare here. You would think a situation like yours would be ideal for getting the short-term coverage until perhaps you're able to find a job or find a plan on your own. And yet they have made it just impossible
30: so
31: for you.
30: Difficult.
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6: I do this.
1: You do this.
6: Are you going to introduce
1: this, me?
6: I'm just going
1: You want me to go ahead and do it? Yeah. 6:05, Austin's on time traffic with guy with weak shoulders.
6: What? Northbound 935, approaching Riverside. We got a wreck there and starting to see some backup, early backup because of that. So be aware also right now, Southbound I-35 on the ramp, getting onto Southbound 35 from Ben White also. Very, very heavy. Don Pryor with Austin's on-time traffic.
7: 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Excessive heat warning for our entire listening area leading all the way up to the 4th of July weekend. We'll see upper 90s today. Few clouds overnight, mid-70s. And again, upper 90s tomorrow. Partly cloudy skies. That's your News Radio KLBJ Radar Weather Watch. I'm Rachel Marise.
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1: 6:06, News Radio KLBJ. This is the Todd and Oz Show. I'm Patrick Osborne, and we got a real treat for you this morning. In case you just tuned in, missed traffic, missed those golden pipes doing traffic just now.
6: It's one of my better ones.
1: Ladies and gentlemen, Don Pryor.
6: Thank you so much,
1: Don Pryor.
6: Patrick.
1: Yeah, how
6: good
1: are
6: to
1: you
6: be here? I'm good.
1: Yeah?
6: Good to be in with you. It's been a while since you and I have done this, and I got a very nonsensical text from Todd Jeffries yesterday afternoon.
1: Yeah, I think we all did.
6: In fact, let me see here real quick. I don't mean to throw you off.
1: No, go ahead. Please
6: just
1: go.
6: Explaining why I'm here. Todd apparently is having some teeth trouble, but the text I got from him yesterday afternoon was, do you think you can come wee for me tomorrow? Do you think you could come wee for me tomorrow?
1: So was he asking like micturition?
6: I'm sorry. What?
1: Urination? Is that what he meant?
6: You got me. So I called him and asked him what he meant by that.
1: Yeah.
6: He was out of it. Mm. He's having some teeth trouble. Bless his heart.
1: Yeah.
6: And I think he'd had like two teeth pulled yesterday.
1: He did.
6: I hope he doesn't mind me sharing that, but he sounded like he was in bad shape.
1: No, I think he mentioned that. I think he mentioned it on the air the other day that he was going to be having that done.
6: He's got like trench mouth or something. I don't. Is that a thing?
1: It is a thing. It is a thing, actually.
6: I know trench foot is, but
1: yeah.
6: Anyway,
1: yeah.
6: He didn't sound good, so I hope he's better tomorrow. I can't come in for him tomorrow.
8: I have diarrhea.
6: But
1: I didn't know we had any Todd drops. I just thought we had Don drops.
6: Well,
1: there we go. The Vandy's on it, man.
6: My best to Todd Jeffries, and I'm glad to come in for him. Good to see you. You look fantastic.
1: As do you, my friend. Always a pleasure to have you in with us.
6: And, thank you very much.
1: And you know, it's going to be a good 4 hours.
6: I hope so.
1: Good 4 hours.
6: I hope so.
1: 512.
6: Bring this thing down.
1: Yeah. Well, some things are inevitable, right?
6: Yeah.
1: 512-836-0590 is the number. Lots to get to today. Iran's president says that Tehran's committed to the Memorandum of Understanding with the United States, provided Washington upholds its obligations. Get the latest on the Iran situation from Fox's Trey Yang.
21: Todd, good morning. High-level talks will take place today in Doha, Qatar, aimed at advancing the Memorandum of Understanding between the United States and Iran. U.S. Special Envoys Kushner and Witkoff will be in attendance and are expected to meet directly with the Qatari Prime Minister, according to a diplomat familiar with the talks. Technical talks about the MOU are then scheduled to take place on Wednesday.
20: The meeting in Doha is going to be perhaps important, perhaps not. We're going to find out. But we're winning militarily. It's almost won militarily, I would say. And it's really very simple. It's the denuclearization of Iran. We don't want them to have a nuclear weapon, and they're not going to have a nuclear weapon. They've agreed to that, in all fairness.
21: Iranian officials have indicated that no direct talks will take place between the United States and Iran while in Doha, but did confirm that a delegation will be traveling to Qatar. The 60-day window is meant to iron out the details of Iran's nuclear program and keep the Strait of Hormuz open. President Trump has indicated he reserves both military and diplomatic options after that time period. Iranian President Masoud Pezeshkian posted to X saying mutual understanding is a two-way street. If the American side adheres to the agreement, we will also fulfill our commitments. Our approach to unreasonable saber-rattling and baseless threats is to rely on rationality and human dignity in decision-making and to defend decisively and fearlessly when it comes time to act. Now, Iran's president did not mention Iranian attacks on the Strait of Hormuz that took place late last week and over the weekend. We're also tracking developments here in Israel, where Israeli Defense Minister Israel Katz spoke to reporters yesterday. He indicated the IDF has been instructed to prepare an independent Israeli operation against Iran and remains on alert. Katz said that Israel would strike Iran with force if more missiles are launched by Iran. The bottom line here, the ceasefire is holding, but there are clearly preparations underway in case these diplomatic conversations fail.
1: Fox's Trey Yinks there with the latest out of Iran. You've been following much of this. I mean, do you really
6: sure.
1: think that Iran is actually ever at any point going to be a legitimate player in these negotiations?
6: I can't see. They don't know how. It's not in them.
1: Right.
6: They have nothing to. What do they have to even draw from in the past? What past experience can they draw from to be able to pull this off?
1: I don't think there's any.
6: I don't know how this ends, Patrick.
1: I personally feel like it's only got to end one way. And that's
6: militarily.
1: Yeah,
6: I really.
1: And I've caught a lot of criticism of late for this. I've been fairly critical of Donald Trump over the way he's continued to say, "Here's your deadline. Do what we say, or we're going to wipe you off the face of the earth." And then the deadline arrives, and he goes,
6: "And he doesn't wipe."
1: We got some really good talks going on.
6: Sure,
1: we push the deadline back by another week.
6: They really want a deal. They really want
1: right.
6: a deal.
1: This is going to be the greatest deal you've ever seen.
6: Right? Yeah,
1: greatest deal that America has ever seen.
6: Right.
1: And then it doesn't happen.
6: Right.
1: And eventually, you know, I mean, Iran's just going, "Well, Trump's all talk. He's all bluster and bluffing."
6: I know what you mean. I do appreciate. At the same time, I appreciate his patience. I appreciate him trying to do everything possible non-militarily for this thing to end. But, man, I don't know how that's going to happen without us finally going, "Okay, sorry, here
1: we
6: go."
1: We gave you plenty of chances. And maybe that's what it is. Maybe he's just giving them so many chances so when we finally do what I believe is inevitable, that he can go, "I gave you like a dozen chances.
6: Yeah,
1: I was very, very kind here. I was very patient. And now you all have to go.
6: We're going to give you 5 days warning here. I suggest that everybody go out in the middle of the desert. Get as far away from any kind of infrastructure you can, either it's whether it's military or just a city. Get as far away as you can, and you're going to have nothing to come back to. I'm sorry.
1: It's all coming down.
6: I'm very sorry, and we're going to give you some warning here. We don't want to hurt anybody.
1: Yeah.
6: But it ain't going to be good.
1: It's got to come to that at some point.
6: Yeah.
1: Well, what do you think about it? 512-836-0590 is the number. Make sure you stick with us because we've got a whole lot more coming up. It is 613.
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5: Good morning, guys. Yes, I love your show. That's first I want to say that.
1: Oh, thank you.
5: I have dual citizenship. I have Mexican citizenship and United States. In Mexico, if I want a boat, I need to get used my ID that I got already. And I don't know how difficult it's for an American to get your birth certificate. In Mexico, you can go and get your birth certificate with an official ID, and that's it. Then you have to prove that you're a Mexican and you get your ID to vote. It is not difficult for anybody. They're married, they're divorced. There is no problem to get your ID if you prove that you are a citizen of that country or any other country. Only in the United States, this is the only place that I hear it's so difficult to prove you're a citizen. Mm. How?
1: Yeah. It's not that hard. I mean, here in Texas, all you have to do is go to texas.gov and you can get your birth certificate, order it online. I mean, it's very easy in 2020.
8: Yeah, they say that amounts to a poll tax.
1: Yeah, no way.
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6: Taking a look at Austin's on-time traffic right now. We've got a wreck on northbound I-35 before Riverside, before the river there, actually. So seeing some extra backup between Ben White and Riverside. Get ready for that if you're heading northbound into work this morning. Otherwise, looking around town, big roads, you're looking good. Don Pryor with Austin's on-time traffic.
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11: News Radio KLBJ Radar Weather Watch. We're expected to hit triple digits on the 4th of July. 96 this afternoon. Hot and humid. 75 overnight with a few clouds. And tomorrow, a partly cloudy day and a high again of 96. That's your News Radio KLBJ Radar Weather Watch.
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29: Heather is with us regarding the lawsuits against the social media platforms.
18: So I just wanted to say that in a lot of the schools in AISD, they're not really enforcing the no phone policy. The kids walk around with them in their back pockets and still have a decent amount of access to them.
31: Well, I know each school district could make a determination of, could you have your phone on you but you couldn't use it? Could you use your phone when you were in the hallways changing classes and at lunch? I think the schools that have said, you know what, we don't want to see it at all during the day, that means it can't be in your pocket, it has to be away, are having the better success.
29: Yeah, that's the bell-to-bell approach. Once you enter the building, you will not access that phone. I think that's what lawmakers really intended or were hoping would be adopted by every district, but that's not playing out that way. Heather, how often does your daughter get to use her cell phone at middle school?
18: Quite a bit. So she can text me, she calls me, but I can only imagine that if the kids have access, they're smart enough to figure out how to get on them. So I would agree that the bell-to-bell policy would be a lot easier to enforce and leave a lot less to the administrators to try to figure out how do we deal with this. So my daughter just says the kids just don't listen, and then the teachers just give up.
29: Does every middle schooler in your daughter's class have a smartphone?
18: I would probably say about 90% of them.
29: Yeah, I'm not surprised. What did you think when we said the person filing this lawsuit says that she started at age 8 with her first social media account?
18: I do think it is on the parent to monitor those things. I do also know that my daughter knows way more about her smartphone than I do and has definitely figured out ways to get around some of the restrictions that I've put on it. So it is still dangerous even when the parents are trying to monitor those types of things.
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1: It's 18, Top Notch Show, Patrick Osborne, and the great Don Pryor.
6: Thank you for having me, and thank you for saying that.
1: I'm not sure we've met before. It's a pleasure to work with you.
6: Good to see you.
1: I've heard good things. I knew your dad.
6: Of course, I knew your daddy.
1: Yeah. If you'd like to weigh in on any of this, 512-836-0590 is the number here. It's going to be a big day at the Supreme Court, as their term is coming to an end today. And we still have a couple of pretty big issues out there unresolved at the high court. One of them being transgender athletes. Should males be able to play sports against females?
6: Can you even believe that the conversation needs to take place at all? That the concept is even being discussed?
1: Yeah, it's ridiculous, right? Because, I mean, it's one thing for us as a nation to be debating the issue. It's another thing entirely for this issue of boys playing in girls' sports to go all the way to the nation's highest court.
29: Could you imagine bringing somebody into the future from the 1940s, whatever.
1: And 1990s.
29: As recent as the 90s. Yeah. And just plucking them down here and going, okay, let me tell you what the Supreme Court is voting on today. Mm-hmm. And let me try to explain this to you. Mm-hmm. And just see the look on their, I'm sorry, what? They're doing what? You say that again. They're doing what? I mean, it's just beyond any.
1: It flies in the face of common sense.
29: I can't even put a sentence together when it comes to this.
1: Yeah.
29: I really can't.
1: I don't know how there's ever anyone who makes an argument that biological males are just not physically, for lack of a better term, physically superior to biological females. They just are. They are physically stronger than women. And you're going to get in there, and I don't care if you're 16, you're still going to be, you know, packing a lot more muscle than these gals do.
29: Exactly.
1: Right?
29: Even if you're not a male that works out and lifts weights, it's just the nature of the beast.
1: Yeah.
29: Granted, I got some new work gloves the other day.
1: Yeah.
29: I don't even know why I'm sharing this.
1: Well, I was hoping that
29: it's too bad Todd's not here because this would be such a gift to him. And I think it was just the way the gloves were cut. Women's small.
1: Oh, okay. See, I was wondering where. Okay. You know, you're giving people fodder out there.
29: Women's small. No, I know that my hands have been a thing.
1: Right.
29: But usually I would wear just a men's small.
1: Okay.
29: No, in this case, for me to find work gloves that fit, women's small. Now, are they making, is something happening now? Are hands getting bigger? Are they having to compensate? I don't know.
1: It's possible.
29: But I, at home, have a pair of women's small work gloves.
1: And
29: I would still hit a golf ball further than, well,
1: Nelly Korda?
29: Maybe not.
1: Farther than Nelly Korda?
29: Maybe. Yeah. But it's just the nature of the beast. Yeah. I could do it even with these hands.
1: Off the red tees?
29: Yeah.
1: Off the reds?
29: Yeah. Right.
1: Well, I appreciate your bravery and being willing to share that on the airwaves here.
29: No idea why I did
1: Austin's
29: that.
1: Austin's top-rated morning show.
29: Well, I've always tried to be open on this show. There you go.
1: 512-836-0590. So we've got the issue of the transgender athletes. That's going to be settled today. Also, what I think is probably the biggest issue in front of the Supreme Court, has been for months, birthright citizenship.
29: Yeah.
1: So we've got this issue here where Donald Trump wants to end birthright citizenship, which I agree with. And at first... Months ago, when he first started talking about it, I was like, well, I don't know. You know, I mean, that's just kind of the way things have always been. But when you start digging into the 14th Amendment, you start seeing, well, there is actually some interpretation that would indicate that this was not really meant for just anybody from another country to come and drop their kid on our soil, and all of a sudden you got an American citizen.
29: No.
1: It was to give the slaves American citizenship post-slavery. And it's been terribly abused. We've talked a bunch about, like, these birthing hotels, birthing tourism, where like China will send thousands of women over here.
29: Yeah, absolutely.
1: In the third trimester.
29: Yeah.
1: Drop their kid off on our soil, take them back. 18 years later, they come back to America. And before you know it, they're a member of the Texas House,
29: all
1: running as a Democrat.
29: All piled into an apartment. Houston, they mm-hmm. discovered a bunch of this going on there. So, yeah. Now, what I'm not clear on, would this be just going forward? Would it necessarily take the citizenship away from current?
1: I don't think so.
29: Yeah, now, I don't believe it should.
1: I think that it'd probably be a grandfather thing, you know, where if you've been here already, if you're already granted citizenship, we're not going to yank it away from you.
29: No, I don't agree with that at all. But going forward, absolutely.
1: Yeah.
29: Sorry, new ball game.
1: It's a different time nowadays. It's a different nation. There are all security threats all around us. We just recently secured the border after letting millions of people flood in here, and I think it's about time that we actually started protecting, you know, our nation and, you know, from foreign invaders, even if they have no ill will toward us. You just shouldn't be able to. No other, really, there's no other nation where I can't go to most nations and just say, well, brought my wife with me. She's pregnant. She's going to have a kid here and in the this beautiful country of Portugal. And once she has a kid, that kid's going to be Portuguese.
29: Exactly.
1: You know, they just won't do that.
29: Because this is where he dropped.
1: Right, right.
29: So, again, another item here where it's amazing that we even have to have the conversation at all.
1: I do. Yeah, absolutely. Well, let's get more on that from Fox's Jared Halpern.
0: Since its ratification following the Civil War, the 14th Amendment has been understood to grant U.S. citizenship to anyone born on American soil. An executive order from President Trump would end that for children born to parents in the country illegally or temporarily.
20: It's tremendously disruptive. It's extremely costly. I don't know. It's up to them. But in terms of for the good of the country, it'd be great if they did the they didn't allow it.
0: The president took the unprecedented step of attending Supreme Court arguments when a challenge to his order was heard in April. Most justices appeared skeptical of the Trump administration's case. At the White House, Jared Halpern, Fox News.
1: I don't think this is going to actually pass muster. With the court, I don't think it's going to go Trump's way. I think when it's all said and done, we'll probably, birthright citizenship will probably survive this.
29: That's my gut feeling as well. As far as boys and girls sports, what's your gut feeling on that?
1: I think they're probably going to rule correctly on that one. I think they'll probably rule in favor of the girls.
29: I think you can't get around that. There's just, come on, it's just, it speaks for itself.
1: Yeah.
29: There's really no argument there whatsoever.
1: It's
29: although they attempt it. They try very hard.
1: Yeah.
29: But there's really no argument.
1: I think that probably when it comes to that issue, the best option at this point would probably be to start like a third thing. You know, you boys, girls, and transgenders or everybody else.
29: Yeah. Go problem over is, here. You guys have fun.
1: Problem is, when it comes to the transgender community, most of them, they get offended if you want to separate them out as a kind of a third identity, if you will, a third gender. Because they say, you know, boys pretending to be girls say, no, I really am a girl. I really am a girl. And how dare you, you know, try to say that I'm anything else but that.
29: No, I'm really a girl.
1: Right.
29: Yeah.
1: My Adam's apple
29: mm-hmm.
1: and I are female. 512-836-0590 is the number. We'd love to hear from you. You know, speaking of the Supreme Court, yesterday they actually issued a ruling against Donald Trump when it comes to mail-in ballots, and we'll have the latest on how that could affect the state of Texas. The latest on the State Board of Education's decision to add Bible stories to the social studies text in public schools, and the howdy-doody heretic himself, James Tallarico, is basically coming out claiming that Ken Paxton is just not Texan enough. So we'll have all that and a whole lot more coming up.
29: That means...
1: You've been paying attention to this Tallarico guy?
29: God,
1: yes. He's something else,
29: speaking
1: right?
29: of boys and girls.
1: 512-836-0590. Stick with us. More coming up at 627.
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4: 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And I recently read a report that some people may have as much as $3,000, $4,000, $5,000, $6,000 worth of old gold just collecting dust sitting in a drawer right mm-hmm. this very minute. 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
19: Fox News, I'm Fiona Gelosi. The Supreme Court is set to release its final decisions before summer break, and we're waiting on two big cases, one about birthright citizenship.
0: Since its ratification following the Civil War, the 14th Amendment has been understood to grant U.S. citizenship to anyone born on American soil. An executive order from President Trump would end that for children born to parents in the country illegally or temporarily. Most justices appeared skeptical of the Trump administration's case.
19: Fox's Jared Halpern and the other.
22: The Supreme Court will decide
3: decide whether Idaho and West Virginia's laws preventing transgender athletes from participating in girls' and women's school sports teams can stand.
19: That is Fox's Kristen Goodwin, U.S. envoys Jared Kushner and Steve Witkoff, and Iranian officials are in Qatar for indirect talks after a tense weekend, threatened to put their peace deal at risk. 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

0: All right, looking at northbound I-35, we got a wreck clearing up right before Riverside, and that's still making things pretty heavy between Riverside all the way back to 71 right now, Ben White. So other than that, looking pretty normal, starting to slow down on northbound 35 just a little bit right now at about Onion Creek Parkway up to about Stassney. Dawn Pryor with Austin's on-time traffic.
1: News Radio KLBJ Radar Weather Watch. Excessive heat warning for our entire listening area leading all the way up to the 4th of July weekend. We'll see upper 90s today, few clouds overnight, mid-70s, and again, upper 90s tomorrow, partly cloudy skies. That's your News Radio KLBJ Radar Weather Watch. I'm Rachel Marisay.
2: Todd Nash Show. I'm Patrick Osborne. He's Dawn Pryor. We're missing you, though. 512-836-0590. I was just kind of combing the news world over here, and I ran across something interesting just now. Did you know that the mayor of Paris is blaming us for climate change?
0: Okay.
2: And it's because of air conditioning is the reason. So you've seen, I'm sure you've seen, It's been beautiful to see all of these Europeans and Japanese and South Africans and others that are over here in America right now for World Cup, and they love
0: eating
2: America,
0: it up,
2: right? They love it.
0: And the Democrats hate that.
2: They do. They do. Because their narrative's falling apart now.
0: It sure is.
2: That you know, the Europeans and the Japanese and others are here realizing that, oh, wait, this isn't... America's completely different than what they've always told us.
0: Breaking attendance records, by the way.
2: One of the things that I've noticed a lot of the Europeans especially are fans of, air conditioning. We have air conditioning, and well, most of them over there don't.
0: Jesus.
2: Another reason America's just better.
0: Jealous.
2: Right?
0: Jealous.
2: So a lot of Europeans have then gone home and kind of been, you know, gone to their house and go, oh, well, it's hot in here now. And I want air conditioning. And Americans are kind of making fun of Europeans. I mean, we don't really need much reason to because it's pretty easy, right? They're easy game. Mm-hmm. But right now, because a lot of them don't have air conditioning. Paris Deputy Mayor Audrey Pulvar released a fairly lengthy statement blaming the United States for the their deadly heat wave over there in France right now.
0: Ah, okay.
2: It says, quote, "Dear American journalists and social media influencers, for days, some of you have been criticizing and making fun of Paris because the city doesn't have air conditioning in every room. Oh my God, this is so rich. As the second largest emitter of greenhouse gas emissions in the world, you bear a significant responsibility for global warming and the consequences we in France are experiencing. Your city's 90% air conditioned are not unrelated to this. In Paris, we take responsibility," end quote. So because we have air conditioning, people in France are hot.
0: I didn't think anybody in France could even spell responsibility.
2: I'm thinking about
0: certainly
2: France.
0: Not initiative.
2: Well, you know, you would think in a nation that doesn't have air conditioning, they might be a little more inclined to pick up a stick of, you know, right guard or something like that.
0: That and a toothbrush.
2: And a toothbrush.
0: But, well, you know, I mean, they are having an incredible heat wave in Spain. I didn't realize France was as well. Spain is just on fire.
2: Yeah.
0: And same thing over there as far as air conditioning. But it just sounds like jealousy. It just sounds like...
2: I mean, could you blame them?
0: Dang it.
2: Can't blame them. You know, I'd be jealous of America, too, if I lived
0: in
2: France.
0: Bless their hearts.
2: Beautiful. Right. Bless their
0: hearts. Bless their French hearts.
2: Beautiful country.
0: Mm-hmm.
2: That apparently is not as good as us.
0: No.
2: And that's okay. But I'm sorry to France that we've caused your heat wave because of our air conditioning.
0: Wow.
2: Which is one of the dumbest things I've ever heard.
0: That's a lot of weight on my shoulders.
2: I know, right? You're feeling pretty... You're not going to sleep tonight because...
0: There went my day.
2: I know I'm not.
0: Thanks for nothing.
2: 512-836-0590. Texas Attorney General Ken Paxton, Republican Senate candidate, he's issued a response to the latest slam by Democrat opponent James Tallarico, who's basically accusing Paxton of not being Texan enough, being too bogged down by corruption to actually represent the state of Texas in the Senate. Here's a bit from Jimmy Tallarico.
3: In 1960... John Steinbeck took a road trip across America. He wrote about the virtues and the quirks of each state he visited. And when he got here, he wrote that Texas is not just a state. It's a state of mind. That Texas state of mind resists any tyranny, whether it comes from dictators 200 years ago or billionaire mega donors today. That's why these new tyrants had to look out of state to find puppet politicians who were willing to do their bidding. That's why they picked Ken Paxton, the most corrupt politician in America.
2: That's kind of a stretch there to say he's the most corrupt politician in America.
0: Oh, it's a huge stretch.
2: And I love
0: it. He ain't perfect, that's for sure.
2: No.
0: Thank God we are.
2: And there's controversy right now. There's a video circulating this week, Ken Paxton on some public transit somewhere.
0: Yeah.
2: And he's standing next to, I guess, some new gal.
0: Yeah, well, this was his mistress.
2: That was her?
0: Yeah.
2: Oh, okay.
0: But listen, and I'm going to vote for Paxton. He wasn't trying to hide anything. He's still going through divorce proceedings with his wife. Yes, this is the other woman. And he didn't get busted or anything like that.
2: Yeah.
0: But of course, Tallarico. By the way, was he purposely lowering his voice a little bit there?
2: Sometimes it feels like he does because
0: I was like, was that him?
2: People are questioning his masculinity and other things.
0: Come on. Not texting enough? Listen to who's saying not texting enough right there.
2: Yeah.
0: Those photos, that campaign of him driving a truck with a couple of days growth on the face and wearing, you know, a rancher style shirt and hat. I believe he had a hat on as well.
2: Yeah.
0: It's one of the most painful and just obvious things I've ever seen in my life.
2: So he came out with that big turkey leg.
0: Because
2: you know, he started getting controversy because a few years ago in his campaign trail behind a COVID mask, he was talking about how we're become a meat-free campaign.
0: Yeah, yeah.
2: And everybody's like, well, dude, you're definitely not texting enough.
0: We are a meat-free campaign.
2: There you go. This guy says
0: he
2: loves trans kids. He says there are six biological sexes. He says that if we don't reduce our meat consumption, it's an existential threat.
0: Yeah.
2: He struggles and reckons with his own whiteness and masculinity, mm-hmm. which I don't understand that. Like, since when did it do you have to, like, be ashamed of yourself for being a masculine white guy? There's nothing to be ashamed of in it. It's just because, you know, biologically, genetically, that's how you came out of the womb, right? But for some reason, Democrats feel like they got to apologize for that.
0: what aspect of him is masculine? Just exactly what would that be? What aspect of his masculine whiteness does he need to?
2: It's a good question. I was trying to come up with I can't even come up with an answer on that one because there's not much.
0: No, and I think he probably knows that. So
2: what he's reckoning with.
0: If I apologize for it, maybe people think that I'm trying to, you know, kind of rein it in here a little bit.
2: Right.
0: I don't know, but for him to say that Paxton is not enough of a Texan is very, very funny.
2: I just don't know how this guy is going to win. I mean, I know that people are very partisan nowadays.
0: Yeah.
2: But I mean,
0: he's not polling well.
2: He actually is.
0: He is polling well.
2: The latest poll I saw, it was actually just 1 percentage point behind Paxton in the polls, which. Kind of scary, but then again, when you look at like the day before the presidential election in 2024, Kamala Harris was actually leading Donald Trump at some of those polls.
0: Oh yeah,
2: they mopped the floor with him. So
0: yeah, it's
2: so who knows?
0: It's meaningless.
2: Well, here's a guy who says Jesus was a radical feminist. God is non-binary. There are six biological sexes. Trans community needs abortion care. The border should be like our front porch with a giant welcome mat. I think these are all things that are not really indicative of a man who's putting America or Texas first, or reality for that matter.
0: No, not at all. And it's just stuff that he's just kind of decided on his own.
2: Right. Well, he says he's the better choice because his family's been in Texas for a lot more generations than Paxton.
3: Ken Paxton was born in North Dakota, raised in California, and has a place in Hawaii. Listen, I believe anyone can be a Texan. It doesn't matter if you're an eighth generation Texan like me, or a California transplant like Ken Paxton.
0: Oh, God.
3: What makes a Texan is not in the boots or in the truck. It's deep in the heart. These...
0: In the heart of Texas. Yeah, please say it.
3: These billionaires and their puppets have the wrong state of mind. Their hearts and their dreams are just not big enough.
2: And he talks about billionaires. In the meantime, he gets funding from Miriam Adelson, who's a billionaire donor to a lot of different campaigns, including his. So he's all fake.
0: Thank God for billionaires.
2: I know.
0: I mean, come on.
2: Look,
0: we shouldn't vote for Paxton because he's got a place in Hawaii?
2: Yeah, and he wasn't born in Texas.
0: Was there anything in there at all? I didn't detect even anything close to, by the way, Tallarico, what is it that you want to do for Texas?
2: He didn't really talk a lot about that. He basically gets on his high horse. He preaches this bastardized version of Christianity.
0: Mm-hmm.
2: And he tries to convince people that he's something he's not. Guy's a charlatan. He's a liar. He's two-faced. And I mean, I'm not just throwing out names here. Based on anybody who follows Christianity knows that what he's talking about is all wrong.
0: Mm-hmm.
2: And all you got to do is go back and look at the seemingly countless videos of him from previous years saying one thing and then now countering that on this campaign trail because he wants to, you know, he wants to win over enough people to become the next senator.
0: By the way, I don't know the Bible well, which might really shock you, but is there anywhere in the Bible that refers to God as being non-binary?
2: No.
0: I didn't think so.
2: No, I mean, that's why we refer to him as God the Father, he,
0: that's all,
2: him,
0: that's what I'm,
2: capital
0: yes.
2: H, that kind
0: right,
2: of thing.
0: Right, exactly.
2: Yeah, yeah, because it's pretty clear. God made us in his image, man and woman, and he's not transsexual or anything like that.
0: No, he's 50 feet tall and has a long white hair and long white beard.
2: And the beard, right.
0: Yeah.
2: Looks kind of like George Burns.
0: George Burns?
2: Yeah. George Burns and Gracie
0: Allen. Without the beard.
2: God.
0: Yeah.
2: You know, God
0: yeah.
2: himself. George
0: oh, God.
2: Burns. Oh, God.
0: Yeah.
2: Oh, God.
0: Right. That's a reference that nobody got.
2: Right. Apparently not you either.
0: 512. Took a minute.
2: 512-836-0590. Give us a call at 643.
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0: Taking a look at Austin's on-time traffic. Still got a wreck that's backing things up. I thought it was clearing, but looks like it's still on the scene there. A wreck right before Riverside, before the river, actually, to the south of Riverside. Backing things up very, very heavily right now. This is going to be between the river all the way back past Ben White, northbound 35. So be aware of that if you are heading that direction. Also, pretty sluggish right now southbound I-35 between Oltorf up to Ben White. Don Pryor with Austin's on-time traffic.
1: News Radio KLBJ Radar Weather Watch wrapping up the month of June in the upper 90s this afternoon. Hot and humid, 96. A few clouds overnight, low of 75. Tomorrow, partly cloudy skies and a high again of 96. That's your News Radio KLBJ Radar Weather Watch. 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
3: Recently, some metal rails and loops were installed by someone on a nearly dozen planter boxes near 6th Street and Brazos. Downtown Austin Alliance says it had no part in the installation. It is also curious as to who added the deterrence, if you will, to keep the homeless away.
4: You know, I don't know if it's just homeless. I mean, they also kind of look like those things that people would put up to stop people with skateboards from, you know, grinding up the sides of planter boxes with their tricks and whatnot.
3: Sure.
4: But I would think that this would be fairly easy to track down or at least get an idea. There's surveillance cameras all over downtown Austin.
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4: I could believe that.
3: Or it was one of the business owners downtown that did it out of frustration. 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
5: 6:49, Todd and Oz Show. He's Don Pryor. I'm Patrick Osborne. 512-836-0590 is the phone number. And, yeah, it's good to have you here, man.
6: I know there's a lot going on in the world that that's what you do on this show, as I recall. You talk news topics.
5: A little bit, once in a while.
6: But I've got to ask you, during the break there, you did that spot for...
5: Provident Arms.
6: Provident Arms. Yeah. And you talked about going out there and shooting at zombies.
5: I killed zombies.
6: You got my attention with that. Mm-hmm. What are you talking about?
5: Well, so they've got this firing range, and it's just a two-lane sort of private thing. You can reserve it.
6: Okay.
5: And you get out there, and they have videos, video screens up there. It's a live fire, so you're using live rounds, real ammunition. They've got, and these are interactive targets, steel targets, moving targets. You can do hostage situations, shoot house, the zombie attacks like I was talking about. So you have these various different scenarios that they'll put up on the video screen for you.
6: Right.
5: And then you use your firearm with real ammunition to, you know, take down hostages, to take down zombies, to
6: shoot targets. You're using live rounds.
5: Yeah, which...
6: You're shooting at a screen?
5: Shooting at a screen, yeah.
6: Okay. What are the bullets doing to the screen?
5: They're hitting it and going through, and then they, you know, kind of reset everything, fix everything back up, and then boom, you're ready to go again with a new screen and
6: is it realistic?
5: Yeah.
6: Extremely. As far as zombies, your experience was based on your experience with zombies in the past, does it seem realistic?
5: Yeah, it took me back to the old days when I was running with Rick Grimes and the crew from The Walking Dead. And you know, so it really brought me back to my old days of zombie hunting.
6: Well, that's crazy.
5: No, it's the most unique gun store experience you will ever have. I mean, whether it's the firing range, whether it's just the absolutely unique selection of firearms they've got there. I mean, they've got some just stunningly beautiful firearms. You go into a typical gun store and you'll see a lot of great things. You might go in there though, and the guy behind the counter is a little surly, makes you feel kind of intimidated, like you don't belong there.

0: like you're out of place.
1: Sure.
0: They don't do that there. Like they actively work to make you feel comfortable.
1: That's important.
0: And I was wiping the corners of my mouth multiple times looking at some of these beautiful firearms.
1: Uh-huh.
0: So
1: is it high end?
0: Yeah, it's pretty high end. Pretty high end, but it's well worth it. And well worth the drive out there to Spicewood to check them out.
1: And you can get that out of your system when it comes to shooting zombies.
0: Yeah, okay. Or hostages.
1: I'm sorry.
0: No, not the hostages. The hostage takers. You don't want to shoot the hostages. I mean, I guess you could, but that would make you the bad guy.
1: Well, so I'm sure you can do some kind of situational training as well out there.
0: Yeah, and they've got a lot of classes, license to carry. They've got, concealment, classes. You name it, and they've got the training class for it.
1: All right. Well,
0: experienced, brand new. You, my friend, need to check it out.
1: Didn't mean to derail you there, but it just got my attention that you were shooting at zombies. I needed to know a little bit more about that.
0: Well, there you go. Yeah, it's an incredible place. And I'm not just saying that. I really have never had an experience at a gun store or firing range, for that matter, like I have at Provident Arms.
1: Very good.
0: It is a great place.
1: All right.
0: So, yeah, check it out, my friends. 512-836-0590 is our number. So we've got a lot of festivities going on right now. America 250. You paying attention to some of this stuff?
1: Yeah, which I think is just incredible. And another incredible aspect to this national state fair. What is it called?
0: I'm drawing a blank. I should know. National Fair, not the world's. I kept wanting to say the world's fair.
1: And the fact that they have governors from blue states all over the country that have decided to skip on this.
0: It's stupid.
1: Or skip on any of the America 250 celebration.
0: Just because it's Donald Trump.
1: That's beyond me.
0: Just because it's Donald Trump.
1: Yeah.
0: Well, you remember 1770. Well, maybe you remember 1776, but 1976. The
1: bicentennial minutes, absolutely.
0: Right. And I was a couple of years ahead of my time, but I still remember being a boy, and there was still plenty of, 1976 gear. People were wearing shirts, and you'd walk into a restaurant, and there were still posters on the wall. I mean, it was a big celebration.
1: I remember it very well.
0: Todd talks about what a big deal it was, and I don't understand why this isn't something that we can't just put our partisanship aside for a second.
1: Granted, I was 15. So I wasn't paying attention to what was going on, really not much what was going on in the world at all. I was into my hair and what are we going to do Friday night, and that's about all I cared about.
0: Right.
1: But I certainly cannot remember any inkling of there being any kind of issue as far as, nonpartisan or partisan politics when it came to the bicentennial.
0: Yeah.
1: I just don't remember any controversy. It was the bicentennial.
0: I mean, I'm sure there were some people, but back then they didn't get the media coverage like they get now. The dissenters, the pinkos of the world,
1: if you will.
0: Yeah.
1: And social media, of course, is fueling this, but I could not imagine. It's America 250. 250 years of freedom.
0: Mm-hmm.
1: And I guess you have the freedom not to attend.
0: Well, you do. And you have the freedom to whine like a petulant child about it as well, if you're that upset about celebrating America's 250th birthday.
1: You do have the freedom to do that. You're wrong.
0: Yes, you are.
1: It's bad. It's disgusting.
0: It's coming up Saturday.
1: Yeah, it is.
0: Coming up Saturday. It's a big deal.
1: So, hope that works out well.
0: Very exciting time to be an American.
1: Yeah.
0: Up against the clock here. Stick around. We got more coming up. The latest on the Iran situation, birthright citizenship, transgender athletes, the State Board of Education's injection of Bible stories into social studies curriculum here in Texas.
1: All right.
0: And a whole lot more. 512-836-0590.
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19: I'm Dave Anthony, Fox News. U.S. and Iran negotiations resumed today after days of fighting around the Strait of Hormuz put a damper on the deal to open up shipping through there and extend the ceasefire.
20: We don't want them to have a nuclear weapon, and they're not going to have a nuclear weapon. They've agreed to that, no offense.
21: President Trump's envoys Steve Witkoff and Jared Kushner are in Qatar. An Iranian delegation is also there, but there are no plans for them to meet directly. Qatar's foreign ministry says the American party will discuss ongoing negotiations with senior Qatari officials. Tomorrow, technical teams from the U.S. and Iran will meet separately with mediators. They're trying to flesh out the Memorandum of Understanding signed earlier this month.
19: Fox's Jonathan Savage. The Supreme Court will wrap up its term this morning, deciding the last four cases. The two most anticipated rulings involve challenges to transgender athletes playing girls and women's sports and birthright citizenship.
22: Since its ratification following the Civil War, the 14th Amendment has been understood to grant U.S. citizenship to anyone born on American soil. An executive order from President Trump would end that for children born to parents in the country illegally or temporarily.
20: It's tremendously disruptive. It's extremely costly. I don't know. It's up to them.
22: The president took the unprecedented step of attending Supreme Court arguments when a challenge to his order was heard in April.
19: Fox's Jared Halpern at the White House. They keep digging and searching collapsed homes and buildings in Venezuela.
23: As the death toll from last week's earthquake has now reached over 1,700. Officials say this is the most critical time for survivors who are still trapped under the rubble as rescue crews continue to make their way through damaged cities.
19: Fox's Carly Shimkus. There is a different search in Monaco. A manhunt for the attacker who tried to blow up a Ukrainian business leader last night. He was injured by the explosive device, and so was a child and a woman whose injuries are considered life-threatening. 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
19: It is primary day in Colorado, where socialist candidates are challenging Democratic incumbents, Senator John Hickenlooper and Congresswoman Diana DeGette, the day after a court ruling in Colorado that benefits Republicans, striking down a congressional redistricting plan.
25: The ballot initiatives aim to let voters decide whether to approve mid-decade redistricting in Colorado and new congressional district maps for the 2028 and 2030 elections. If passed, they would help Democrats pick up at least three House seats. The Colorado Supreme Court rejecting the measures, finding they violate the state constitution, including one that disregards a requirement for all proposed ballot measures to focus on one issue. Democrat-led redistricting efforts have passed in California, but courts invalidated attempts in Virginia and New York. Democratic leaders have said the push comes after President Trump and Texas Republicans started the trend, redrawing congressional maps to better favor Republicans ahead of the midterm elections. Kristen Goodwin, Fox News.
19: A Catholic Church settlement in San Francisco.
26: The $395 million settlement also requires the Archdiocese to implement a series of child protection and transparency reforms, including creating a list of clergy accused of sexual abuse, and the Archbishop must also write a letter of apology to each survivor. Archbishop Salvatore Cordeleone said in a statement he believes the settlement provides a path toward fair compensation for survivors who have borne the weight of this abuse for a lifetime. It comes 3 years after the Archdiocese filed for bankruptcy and will cover about 530 survivors of child sexual abuse. Lee Silicera, Fox News.
19: On Wall Street, stock futures are rising the day after a Dow record high. At soccer's World Cup, a big upset. Paraguay knocked out Germany in a shootout to advance to the round of 16. And then last night, Morocco beat and eliminated the Netherlands, also in a penalty kick shootout. Brazil also KO'd Japan with a 2-1 win. There are three more matches today. I'm Dave Anthony, and this is Fox News.
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29: Come.
30: Looking at Austin's on-time traffic right now, we've got slow going on southbound I-35 before Ben White due to a wreck. That wreck on northbound 35 before the river starting to clear out finally. Looks like we've got a wreck now on westbound Ben White approaching Congress. And then on northbound Mopac, looks like we've got a wreck right there at about William.
0: You just get here?
30: I can't see the road. There it is. Bee Cave, I believe they call it. Bee Cave Road.
0: Bee Cave Road.
30: The place where I grew up.
0: Or as we used to say in Lakeway, Bee Caves.
30: Bee Caves?
0: Road.
30: Well, there it is.
0: That's the old Lakeway way to say it.
30: Northbound Mopac at Bee Caves. Don Pryor with Austin's on-time traffic.
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31: 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Excessive heat warning for our entire listening area leading all the way up to the 4th of July weekend. We'll see upper 90s today, few clouds overnight, mid 70s, and again upper 90s tomorrow, partly cloudy skies. That's your News Radio KLBJ Radar Weather Watch. 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
0: Yes, sir. Yes, sir. No, what I'm saying. I mean, it's just like, you can't, if you've lived in Austin long enough, you can't say Menchaca.
30: I've never Menchaca'd.
0: You can't Menchaca.
30: I refuse to.
0: It's Manshack.
30: I refuse to. And whatever the Robert E. Lee, the street.
0: Yeah.
30: I lived on Robert E. Lee for several years. That is still Robert E. Lee to me.
0: Who was AZ
30: Morton? I don't even know what it is now.
0: I think it's AZ Morton.
30: Oh, yeah.
0: AZ Morton.
30: It is not. It's Robert E. Lee.
0: It's always Robert E. Lee.
30: Yeah.
0: Well, you know, old Austinites.
30: Uh-huh.
0: Every once in a while, people will let me know, hey, you mispronounced Menchaca. No, I didn't.
30: No,
0: I didn't. You're just in California.
30: I didn't attempt to pronounce it at all.
0: I just said it the way we've always been saying it. 512-836-059 is Todd and Oz Show. In case you didn't know, you just tuned in. Voice you're hearing there, that's a great Don Pryor. I didn't even know you were coming in today.
30: That's what you're smelling right now.
0: That is what I'm smelling. Funny, as we were just talking about smells. Todd's out today. Probably going to be back tomorrow. But in the interim,
30: based on what I heard yesterday on the phone, I'm not sure. He had some pretty major dental work, bless his heart. So
0: yeah,
30: I wish him the best. He had, I think, 13 teeth pulled or something like that.
0: But he works hard, you know, so he deserves a day off every
30: once in a while. He's working for dentures right now.
0: He's working for dentures. Yeah. So the United States Supreme Court ruled in favor yesterday of the state of Mississippi, saying that they are allowed to count ballots that are postmarked by election day, but actually arrive up to 5 days later.
30: Yeah.
0: The case doesn't have any direct implications here in Texas, but it does kind of highlight a similar Texas law. Back in 2017, State Rep Mike Schofield, he's out of Katy, he authored House Bill 1151. It allowed mail-in ballots to be counted if they were received before 5 p.m. on the day after election day. Now, previously, all mail-in ballots had to be received at the time the polls closed, 7 p.m. on election day. Let's see here. Mike Schofield spoke with KXAN about this.
2: Our problem at the time was that many post offices throughout Texas were failing to deliver ballots on time. Therefore, we passed a bill to say we'll give you the extra day so that when they do give us the ballots, your vote will count.
0: So the Supreme Court's ruling doesn't really affect this HB 1151, but it doesn't mean that necessarily it's immune from any challenges here in Austin. In fact, there was a bill filed last session. It would have reinstated the mail-in deadlines that we used to have here in Texas for Election Day specifically.
30: Yeah.
0: That was killed, though, by John Busey, state rep out of Williamson County. No surprise, he's a Democrat.
4: When I killed his bill last session, he implied that he'd be bringing it back next session. Your vote is cast on time and cast with because you're entitled to vote, it should count every time. I would extend ballot by mail to all Texans that are eligible to vote if they want to participate that way.
0: So was this the right ruling by the Supreme Court? 512-836-0590. Is it okay? I mean, if it's postmarked by Election Day, but it comes in, say, in California or Massachusetts, something like that, days later, do you actually trust that it's a legitimate vote?
30: That's the problem right there. I mean, I guess on a basic level, which is the way I have to look at everything, by the way, on a basic level.
0: Sure.
30: You know, the concept of just as long as it's postmarked by the deadline, or voting day.
0: Election day.
30: Election day, they call it. And they give you 5 extra days there. Okay, I kind of get that. But to me, what it does, it just leaves more opportunity for fraud.
0: Well, yeah. It makes it so I can't trust the numbers.
30: Yeah.
0: Like when you look at California and the primaries with the Spencer Pratt and the incumbent mayor, Karen Bass, and that commie gal who's also running, Pratt was doing okay. I mean, I think he actually initially on election day, he'd come in, I think, second place and like was basically, it was looking like he was going to go to a runoff with Karen Bass.
30: Oh, yeah, absolutely. And it was strong.
0: Yeah.
30: Strong.
0: And then all the mail-in ballots started coming in, days and days of them. And before you know it, Spencer Pratt he faded out. The socialist gal, she surged. Karen Bass surged. Mm-hmm. And it feels like it was almost exclusively, I know it wasn't, but the overwhelming majority of the mail-in ballots were for the two far left candidates.
30: Yeah, come on.
0: And it makes you wonder, well, is that?
30: Come on.
0: I mean, is that, how could you not question that?
30: Yeah, so there's a common characteristic or common situation among those people who voted for Bass and the other chick that would cause them to get their ballots in late. All of them, come on.
0: It's not
30: none
0: hard.
30: Of them for Pratt.
0: Voting is not
30: hardly any of them for Pratt.
0: It's not real.
30: Really?
0: Yeah. I don't buy it at all.
30: So that's the issue I see here. It's going to give more opportunity for fraud.
0: Mm-hmm.
30: You're going to be able to trust your vote less. And I hate it to get to a point where, you know, we just don't even bother going because we don't think our vote's going to count anyway.
0: Yeah. Well,
30: that's bad news.
0: Well, you know, what really matters is not so much who you vote for. It's who counts the votes, right?
30: Yeah.
0: At the end of the day, that's really
30: apparently
0: what matters.
30: So.
0: Let's head out to Seguin, check in with Les. Hey, Les, good morning to you.
5: Morning, Les.
0: How are you?
5: I am doing just fine. I wanted to comment that I just read this morning where Judge Alito agrees with Mr. Pryor on his assertions about inviting fraud. Lest we forget, in Texas, ballot box 13 in 1948, Duval County.
0: Explain that for people who may not be familiar with what you're talking about.
5: Well, Lyndon Johnson was running against the former Governor Coke Stevenson, and Johnson, the night of the election, was behind by so many hundred votes. Help me out on this, if I'm off on this at all.
30: No, I think you're right.
5: And, out of nowhere, the next day, there were hundreds of ballots that showed up with the same handwriting, people that were in a cemetery dead, and they were all in alphabetical order. Just enough votes for Lyndon Johnson to win. 5 years later, after the investigation, proved that Johnson cheated.
0: It's been going on for years.
30: Yeah.
0: Decades. It's
30: of course, our car letters are his, you know, it's just the station is namesake here. So
0: That is true.
5: So
30: I know,
0: but you know that's
5: Lady Bird. It may not be Lyndon Baines. It may be Lady Bird.
0: Yeah, well, she's
5: in fact. I think it is, isn't it?
0: She's been pretty prominent.
30: It was
0: around these parts as well.
30: It was hers. Yes.
0: Yeah,
30: it was hers. She started it.
0: But hey, thanks, Les.
5: You could ask the five illegitimate kids.
0: 512-836-0590.
30: Anywho.
0: Is the number.
30: Anywho.
0: It's 714.
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30: All right, looking at Austin's on-time traffic right now. Looks like that situation on southbound 30 or northbound 35 before the river is clearing out. Traffic starting to pick up again there. But on westbound Ben White, we've got a wreck right before Congress. And on northbound Mopac, right about Bee Cave Road, we had a wreck. Looks like it's clearing out now, but pretty heavy between 290 up to BK. Don Pryor with Austin's on-time traffic.
31: News Radio KLBJ Radar Weather Watch. We're expected to hit triple digits on the 4th of July. 96 this afternoon. Hot and humid. 75 overnight with a few clouds. And tomorrow, a partly cloudy day and a high again of 96. That's your News Radio KLBJ Radar Weather Watch. I'm Rachel.
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6: Yeah, let me squeeze in Lou, checking in from the Mopac area this morning.
17: Man, you know what it is, man. 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
17: I want to speak on that homeless. Man, the city's not doing nothing about it. I started out having 5 homeless encampment properties to clean out. I was hired to do. I'm at 12 right now. All these individuals that I meet in these homeless encampments, they're ducking in these camps that people from Wisconsin, North Carolina, New York, these people are coming out from the woodwork, man.
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30: Amazon announced today they're cutting 14,000 jobs from their corporate workforce, and more will be coming.
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6: The Austin School District is moving ahead with a plan to consolidate some schools to address a budget deficit. The district blames its budget gap on a declining enrollment. 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
0: I think obviously more options for charter schools would be one of them, but also there have been declining outcomes in AISD for a long time.
6: When parents have a choice to send their kids someplace else and they can afford it, they do.
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30: Hey.
0: Patrick Osborne. And you at 512-836-0590. What are your thoughts on all these autonomous vehicles driving around town?
30: Oh.
0: I mean, have you taken a drive in a Waymo or anything?
30: Waymo, I have not. I have not. You go first. Have you done it?
0: No.
30: Yeah. I'm, listen, and we see more and more and more and more. And I have never understood. I mean, the technology is incredible, no doubt.
0: Oh, yeah. Absolutely.
30: But I've never quite understood the draw. I've never quite understood why someone would want to take one, other than the fact, and it seems to me, anytime I pull up next to a Waymo or one passes me, it seems to me that the passenger is always very young. They always look like they're in their 20s, young 20s.
0: Yeah.
30: I never see, you know, who appears to be 30, 40, 50, 60. I never see that. I guess it's appealing to the younger crowd simply because there's no social aspect to it. You don't have to be social. You don't have to actually possibly carry on a conversation with somebody.
0: And be honest with you, that's probably the biggest draw for me. And because there's a lot of times I've taken an Uber or a cab and I don't want to have a conversation. I just want to sit there and get where I'm going.
30: No, I get that.
0: That's kind of appealing to me.
30: I get that. You know, there are many times I've been in an Uber or cab and sometimes I'll feel like talking, sometimes not. But this, you know, let's face it, a lot of folks in their either late teens or early 20s, they're not good at conversation. They do everything they can possibly do to avoid it. You know,
0: yeah.
30: Look down at their phone and it's they're not looking at anything. It's right. just, it's a way out for them. So I guess that, that is the draw. And also just the, although it's not the latest and greatest now, but still pretty new technology. That aspect of it, just feeling like you're on the cutting edge, you know. But no, I have not. I have no reason to get in one right now.
0: I know Vandy told us he took a Waymo recently. He said it was a pretty good drive. Nolan, you ever done Waymo before? Nolan was. So yeah, maybe it is. Maybe right. It may be kind of a more appealing to the younger demographic than, you know, the older guys.
30: Yeah, I'm sure I just offended him in all kinds of ways, but. Sorry, but yeah, he looks like he's 12. But.
0: Well, despite all the problems, despite all the problems that, passing school buses more than 24 times illegally, stopping in the middle of the road because there's a puddle, driving under stop arms at railroad tracks, things like that. Despite those issues, they have reported relatively few crashes and problems and stuff like that. And they're actually being put to work in another way here in Austin right now, potholes. They're helping out with potholes because God knows we have a lot of them these days.
30: So Waymos can fill in potholes, can they?
0: Not quite, but...
30: That's amazing.
0: They can damage a car. They can cost you a whole lot of money. I think it costs about $1,300 to permanently repair sometimes these potholes. And now Waymo's self-driving cars are on the hunt for potholes with the city. They're using Waymo's data to fix these roads. Driverless car hit a pothole north of the University of Texas campus at Montrose Street and Carolyn Avenue. Vehicle sensors recognized the jolt, and the location data was then sent to Austin's Transportation and Public Works Department and the Waze for city's platform. Ariel Fleischer is a policy director and research manager with Waymo. She spoke with CBS Austin.
9: When we go over a pothole, it's that dip. It's that dip that our system logs. You're driving around and you report an incident to Waze through their system. It's the same as Waymo reporting it to Waze.
0: So last year, the city of Austin filled about 1,800 potholes reported using the traditional 311 system. Mm-hmm. This year, Waymo and Waze are testing this free pilot program to see if it can actually be an effective supplement to 311.
30: Okay, all right.
0: So they're helping us out with our potholes.
30: I don't have a problem with that.
0: Of which it seems like we have a lot more than we used to these days.
30: Oh, there's no question. And listen, they're never going to get Southwest Parkway fixed.
0: No.
30: The stretch from Mopac up to Foster Ranch Road, they've always had an issue with that road just kind of sinking because of all the heavy truck traffic that goes through there. So it'll be a good road for about 6 months, and then it starts to, if you've driven it, you know what I mean? It's just really, really rough. And our roads have gotten continuously worse. Mm-hmm. But at least they've sunk millions and millions and millions into our bicycle infrastructure here in town, which is not being, it for all practical purposes, is not being used.
0: Ever. I never see people in the bike lanes.
30: I know that anytime I'm in front of this microphone, sooner or later, I'm going to get around to bitching about it. But what amazes me especially is there is a bridge, you know, the bridge over Loop 360, that's a bicycle pedestrian bridge right there near Mopac and near Barton Creek Mall. It cost millions to put that thing up. And then they did a beautiful job on this beautiful trail that's heading towards Silker Park and all through that. It's lack of use, because I drive through there a lot. Its lack of use just stuns me. I'm not surprised, but given the amount of taxpayer dollars that went into this and how little it is used, and that's just that, these rubber things that are going on up.
0: Oh, those little bollards?
30: Yes.
0: For the protected bike lanes?
30: Yeah.
0: There's a lot of protection those are going to give you, right?
30: It is just an extraordinary amount, a waste of money that our city council refuses to really look at hard. I'm sure they're not looking at any real data as far as what the return on investment has been on this.
0: It's all about just getting you out of your car. They want to try to force the issue, even though we're not really that kind of city or state for that matter.
30: Yeah,
0: they want to try to force you out of your car, and so they're just going to spend. Everything has a bicycle and pedestrian lane component to it nowadays.
30: I keep saying that, you know, there's certain sections where they have this, all the bollards and you know, actual automobile traffic is down to one lane where it used to be two. For no apparent reason, I keep threatening to just get a lawn chair and just sit on a corner one day and just start counting how many bicycles and how many pedestrians actually came through here.
0: You could probably do it on one hand. You could probably just sit there and count. All right, well, we had two.
30: I haven't done it because it would be a really sad way to spend my retirement.
0: Well, yeah, I mean, but hey, really, you know, when you're retired,
30: yeah,
0: you know, there's always tomorrow.
30: Probably
0: where you could go play golf.
30: It wouldn't be a good look. It would not be a good look.
0: 512-836-0590. Stick with us. We got a whole lot more on the way. It's 727.
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10: Recently, some metal rails and loops were installed by someone on a nearly dozen planter boxes near 6th Street and Brazos. Downtown Austin Alliance says it had no part in the installation. It is also curious as to who added the deterrence, if you will, to keep the homeless away.
0: You know, I don't know if it's just homeless. I mean, they also kind of look like those things that people would put up to stop people with skateboards from, you know, grinding up the sides of planter boxes with their tricks and whatnot.
10: Sure.
0: But I would think that this would be fairly easy to track down, or at least get an idea. There's surveillance cameras all over downtown Austin.
10: Either the city did it, and the city doesn't want the general public to know that they had something to do with it because it goes against the activist narratives about letting the homeless go anywhere they want.
0: I could believe that.
10: Or it was one of the business owners downtown that did it out of frustration. Well, damn you, city. If you're not going to enforce this camping ban and keep the hobos away from my front door, well, then I'm going to install these things to protect my building.
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22: News. I'm CJ Pop with the Supreme Court delivering its final rulings for the current term, including on President Trump's plan to end birthright citizenship.
23: During the arguments, which the president showed up to, first time a sitting president's done that, there's a lot of discussion about the fact that there are billions of people around the world who could be one flight away from coming here and having a child that would then automatically have citizenship. Chief Justice Roberts at one point during the argument said the world may have changed, but the Constitution hasn't.
22: Fox's Shannon Breen outside the High Court. U.S. Special Envoys Jared Kushner and Steve Witkoff in Qatar for talks on Iran through intermediaries.
24: Iranian officials have indicated that no direct talks will take place between the United States and Iran while in Doha. The 60-day window is meant to iron out the details of Iran's nuclear program and keep the Strait of Hormuz open.
22: Fox's Trey Inks in Tel Aviv. Gas dropping 2 cents overnight, landing at $3.84 a gallon on average for regular. That from AAA. 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
30: All right, let's look at Austin's on-time traffic right now. Looking pretty good for the most part, but still got that wreck that is slowing you down a little bit on southbound 35. This is going to be before William Cannon, but just about cleared out. Northbound Mopac right now, approaching Bee Caves Road. Earlier wreck there clearing out, but still pretty heavy right around that area. But for the most part, you're looking pretty good around town. Don Pryor with Austin's on-time traffic.
1: 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Excessive heat warning for our entire listening area leading all the way up to the 4th of July weekend. We'll see upper 90s today. Few clouds overnight, mid-70s. And again, upper 90s tomorrow. Partly cloudy skies. That's your News Radio KLBJ Radar Weather Watch. I'm Rachel Marisay.
0: 732. Todd Nash Show. Patrick Osborne and Don Pryor.
30: Hey.
0: What's going on, man?
30: Listen, I'm just trying to find my rhythm again here. I really appreciate the opportunity to get up at 3:45 in the morning again.
0: Is that what time you got up?
30: Felt like a gift.
0: Yeah.
30: Actually, I slept to about 4:15 this morning. But, yeah, it a lot of muscle memory,
0: yeah.
30: I guess.
0: Well, it's like riding a bike.
30: You're doing great.
0: Yeah. You're doing great.
30: But this whole thinking thing, having to put complete sentences together and all that.
0: You actually make the sounds coming out of your mouth make sense?
30: Yeah.
0: That sort of thing, coherently?
30: Yeah, yeah.
0: I get it.
30: Exactly. I mean, I have to tell you, there's something I've noticed recently about retirement. It used to be kind of a cliche about sitting in the park and feeding the birds or watching the squirrels.
0: Mm-hmm.
30: Well, I found myself a little more lately sitting on our back porch being more and more fascinated by the squirrels.
0: Yeah.
30: And it kind of scares me a little bit. It's like, you know, I don't want to be that stereotype, but there's something about those squirrels that's really appealing to me right now.
0: Now, is this while Kim's mowing the lawn?
30: Exactly.
0: That you're doing something like
30: exactly.
0: that?
30: Exactly. I got to fill my time somehow.
0: Well, I'm jealous. I can only hope that I get to retirement one day. Who knows?
30: It's fantastic.
0: Who knows? In this economy.
30: It is fantastic.
0: Who knows?
30: I'm really good at it.
0: So 512-836-0590, have you you heard about the State Board of Education this week? Or, well, I guess it was last week, making the decision on changes to the curriculum for social studies. And it now includes Bible stories and things like that.
30: Yeah.
0: There's apparently a member of the State Board of Education threatening to sue now.
3: Democrat Marissa B. Perez-Diaz sent cease and desist letters to Republican board members Julie Pickren and Brandon Hall, says they called her a, quote, Marxist, blamed her for so-called gender confusion and more. She's accusing them of making false statements and using photos of her at her full-time job without her authorization. Hall called her accusations of bullying and harassment ridiculous. State Representative Briscoe Kane Pickren's lawyer wrote that, quote, only a Marxist or someone who thinks like one would attempt to use lawfare to muzzle their political opponents. Now, this all comes about as the majority Republican SBOE passed a mandatory reading list that includes passages from the Bible. Barbara Schwartz, TSN News.
0: So what are your thoughts on, is
30: it's going to be a rough road.
0: Are we going too far in terms of the amount of religious text or focus on Christian ideals and whatnot, you know, in public school? On a personal level, I don't have a problem with it.
30: I don't have a problem with it either. This is very complicated, though.
0: But do you think that are we opening ourselves up as a state to more lawsuits and whatnot because of this?
30: I think so.
0: Yeah.
30: No question. Anytime you're going to try to do anything regarding the Bible and public school, it's not going to go well. I'm not saying it shouldn't go well. I'm not saying it should not. I don't know what I'm trying to say. I'm in favor of it personally.
0: Yeah.
30: But it's going to be fraught with lawsuits and controversy.
0: I guess there are certain passages and things that, you know, I mean, if they're like, they're going to learn about Noah's Ark, David and Goliath, stuff like that, which, you know, you could tell those stories and maybe dance around a little bit the whole, you know, biblical aspect of it. But mm-hmm. then you get into things like the book of Job.
30: Yeah.
0: I don't know if you're familiar with Job, but this poor guy, basically, for lack of a better explanation, God and the devil decide they're going to have a contest, you know, to test Job's faith. Mm-hmm. And, you know, I think all his animals die and his family, and he gets these horrible boils on him and all this stuff. I don't know how that kind of story is going to be all that relevant to public education.
30: I don't either. But since we're all basically, depending on what you believe, that we're all basically descendants of Noah, it's probably a good thing to stick in there. But it's going to be, you know, I mean, even the Pledge of Allegiance in class is controversial.
0: Yeah.
30: So,
0: and it, and that really shouldn't be. What, because of the one nation under God thing?
30: Yeah.
0: Is that why?
30: Of course.
0: And now you guys, you got a lot of kids that are just, they will just remain seated for the Pledge of Allegiance.
30: Could you imagine?
0: No.
30: Growing up, anybody doing that?
0: Absolutely not.
30: It's just what you did. We didn't think twice about it.
0: Mm-hmm.
30: And I'm so glad we did.
0: Yeah.
30: We rose to that flag every single morning.
0: It would be nice to see some of that come back. And part of the change in this social studies curriculum also focuses on civics and things like that, which I think we've been sorely lacking.
30: I don't think this should be. I don't know how they're going to handle this and exactly what context this would be, but it needs to be done in a way that's not forced. You don't want to force religion upon any kid.
0: Right.
30: You don't want to make them feel like you either read this and believe it or you're out.
0: Yeah.
30: Or whatever. It needs to be handled carefully.
0: Well, and there are other variables to it too. I mean, when you're looking at say it's the King James, right? So it's a Protestant Bible. Catholics, a few things are different. The Ten Commandments are slightly different, and there are seven other books that were there prior to Protestantism that are not in the Protestant Bible. So there are people going, oh, well, which Bible are we going to use? And well, we don't read from that Bible. Even Protestants from different denominations, well, we believe this, we believe that. And I posed the question yesterday, does this open the door to other problems? Let's say that 10, 20 years from now, we have a majority Muslim state board of education, and they decide they want to do this exact same thing with passages from the Quran.
30: Right.
0: Would everybody who's okay with it now, with the Bible passages, be okay with the Quran passage?
30: Right.
0: My guess is no. Yeah. Right. I don't think they would be.
30: I don't want to find out.
0: I don't either. What do you think about it? 512-836-0590. Let's head up to Round Rock and check in with Stephen. Good morning, Stephen.
4: Good morning, Patrick, and great to hear you on, Don.
30: Hey.
4: I want to respectfully push back on something Dale touched on a second ago.
0: All right.
4: I think Job and other books of the Bible bring forward what I would call the great moral dilemmas of Western civilization and give us a blueprint on how to think through them. And that's where we failed. We have sanitized our school of challenging kids ethically and telling them what Western civilization has decided historically is the right moral answer predicaments. And so we get people that don't think of the moral consequences of their actions, and boom, what do you have? That's a snapshot of our public education system right now. People don't think about lying, cheating, stealing, all that stuff. And if we had those ethical challenges, even if we use those as examples, I would be fine with any book in Western civilization literature that's present a moral dilemma and have teachers and students think through what's the right answer. Because if we create a bunch of technicians that are just technically astute but have no moral compass, then you get Enron. You get the people who are great at their job but have no ethical backbone.
0: Well, that's fair enough. That's a fair point. I mean, I think we definitely do. We are sorely lacking in the sort of morality lessons for young people that they need, to kind of grow up to be a well-adjusted adult.
30: I'm trying to think where they would get one.
0: What?
30: Morality lesson.
0: Well, that's what Stephen's talking about. If we actually injected some of this back in. So, well, I see what you're saying. You make a good point there, Stephen. Maybe this will be beneficial for our kids. I guess only time will tell, though, right?
30: Yeah.
0: Hey, thanks for weighing in. We appreciate it, Stephen. 512-836-0590. Now, another aspect to this is the Ten Commandments that's mandated in every public school classroom. They now have to have a framed copy of the Ten Commandments in every public school classroom.
30: I don't have a problem with that at all.
0: On a personal level, I don't either.
30: Yeah.
0: But this is one of the things that the government mandating it and saying you have to.
30: Well, there's that.
0: I think a teacher should be protected if he or she wants to put it up.
30: Mm-hmm.
0: The law should protect them from some angry atheist parent coming and going, how dare you, rather than saying you have to put it up in every single classroom.
30: Again, yeah.
0: Not a personal problem with it. I just don't.
30: Mandating is one thing, but it being up there, if for some reason a child is told by their parents that you should not look at the Ten Commandments or live by it whatsoever, okay, that's your right, but
0: right.
30: Don't force it on it.
0: Yeah, I agree with that.
30: Yeah.
0: Head down to South Austin, check in with Mike about that. Hey, Mike.
5: Hey, y'all. How's it going? Good morning. Love listening to y'all.
0: Thank you.
5: I think it was a step
6: a little too far. I think that when I was raised, we did the Pledge of Allegiance, which, basically has Christianity based behind it. I think that the right way to go would have been to require to have the Declaration of Independence, the Constitution, and the Bill of Rights in every college, every classroom, period. First of all, it would teach them to read cursive, and they are based on Christian religion, but they apply to all of us.
0: Yeah. Well, you know, those documents, I mean, a lot of the foundation of those documents is rooted in our country's Christian history. So
30: learn to read cursive.
0: And learn to read cursive, too.
30: Yeah. It is kind of a shame, this being, our 250th anniversary, 250th birthday here. The Declaration of Independence, most kids can't read it in its original form.
0: Yeah.
30: Now.
0: Yeah, that is... That is a shame. They've kind of taken the emphasis off it.
30: Yeah.
6: I just think it was a step a little too far, because you are putting in Christian views and mentioning God in the documents that basically start our country and ensure our rights. And I think that that would apply to everybody, whether you read a Quran, or you're Muslim, or you're Hindu, or whatever, it's all right, And so I thought that'd probably be more appropriate. I think it was a step too far. I mean, I agree with it, but I think it's a step too far.
0: I would tend to agree with you as well, Mike, and I think that's a great idea. Constitution, Declaration of Independence, Bill of Rights, all that stuff. I mean, that's all valuable. Valuable stuff for our kids to know about.
30: Absolutely.
0: Hey, appreciate you weighing in on this, Mike. Have a great day, my friend. 512-836-0590 at 744.
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30: All right, let's look at Austin's on-time traffic. Really not too many big problems out there. Things are starting to really lighten up on northbound 35, where there was a wreck right before Riverside, but that's in the clearing stages, so traffic improving through there. And northbound Mopac at about Bee Cave Road, looks like that wreck's cleared out as well, but still a little bit slow approaching Bee Cave. Don Pryor with Austin's on-time traffic.
1: News Radio KLBJ Radar Weather Watch, wrapping up the month of June in the upper 90s this afternoon. Hot and humid, 96. A few clouds overnight, low of 75. Tomorrow, partly cloudy skies and a high again of 96. That's your News Radio KLBJ Radar Weather Watch. I'm Rachel Maris.
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7: There's a state lawmaker that wants to rename a stretch of I-35 right here in Travis County. President Donald J. Trump Highway.
0: I think it's a fantastic troll job.
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9: Yes, sir.
8: And you at 512-836-0590.
9: You know who you are.
8: You know what I'm talking about. We're having a conversation off the air because, Don and I are a couple of, actual local Austinites, you know. Which
9: I'm a lifer.
8: Rare. Very rare.
9: I'm a lifer. Are you a lifer?
8: Mm-hmm. Mm-hmm. Yeah.
9: What hospital?
8: Breckenridge. Yeah.
9: Wow.
8: Yeah.
9: Yeah. Seton here. I'm a Seton man.
8: You're Seton man?
9: East Austin Seton.
8: I'm all about the Brack. Seton. I'm all about the Brack.
9: Yeah. You got that look to you.
8: I look like a Brack kid.
9: Yeah, you do. Through and through.
8: Very Brackish.
9: Yeah.
8: Yeah.
9: It just screams Brack.
8: So we were talking off the air, and we talked about this on the show, but the situation with the Barton Springs Bridge here in Austin.
9: Yes.
8: 100-year-old bridge. And it is, as far as I'm concerned, one of the last vestiges of anything old Austin.
9: Well, there are fewer and fewer. There's no doubt about it.
8: I mean, what else do we have? I know there are the Capitol. Capitol and the UT Tower.
9: Yeah, yeah. Governor's Mansion.
8: But most of the buildings are steel and glass. Look, it might as well be Beijing.
9: Yeah. Let's face it. Especially if you're a lifer like us. I look at the skyline, and granted, it's beautiful. It's a beautiful skyline we have here now. It's extraordinary. But I do not recognize much.
8: Yeah.
9: I couldn't tell you the names of hardly any of the buildings,
8: mm-hmm.
9: unless it's the UT Tower or the Capitol.
8: Right.
9: Beyond that, I'm a little lost these days.
8: I'm the same way. In fact, I'll see like pictures of it on the internet or like a video.
9: It's stunning.
8: And I'm like, what town is that?
9: Yeah.
8: And then I'll happen to maybe, catch the Owl Tower or, that, I don't even know, I've never known the name of the building, but it's the one with the kind of goes little steps.
9: Yeah, yeah, yeah.
8: And then they,
9: One American Center.
8: Is that it?
9: Yeah.
8: I'll have to spot, the Frostbank Tower or the One American Center, something like that in order to, that is Austin. But I'm with you. I don't recognize it at all anymore.
9: And all that's
8: replaced the old Austin that we used to know. And now you're talking about they're going to knock this bridge down,
9: yeah,
8: and spend $32 million to rebuild it where they could repair it. It's structurally sound, according to the engineers.
9: Repair it.
8: And I'm with you, man.
9: Repair it. That bridge is iconic.
8: Mm-hmm.
9: Now, okay, it's just a bridge. I got you. You can replace a bridge, put another bridge there, and, 100 years from now, it'll be iconic as well.
8: Mm-hmm.
9: But for those of us who grew up, who were kids down in Zilker Park, or who lived in that area, I lived on what was Robert E. Lee Road for almost 10 years at the top of the hill. So I used to run down to the park, running on the hike and bike trail. I would run across that bridge. Of course, nobody cares about that. But it's just one of those things that... You might not

0: be able to really put into words why we should, you know, enough to justify keeping it. But why tear it down? Come on. Let us hang on to something.
1: Let us have something.
0: Yeah.
1: That's I don't have
0: it's
1: any.
0: Been there since the 1920s.
1: I don't have a better argument than that. I really don't.
0: Yeah.
1: Other than we don't have very much history in our architecture left here from back when Americans used to build things.
0: It's waning, man.
1: And
0: it's waning.
1: I would love to preserve it.
0: Yeah.
1: You know?
0: If you have the option of repairing it for less money, what is the argument here? And is this bridge causing any problems?
1: I think maybe the issue is the volume of traffic that makes its way, and they need more space, to which I say, you know, maybe you could expand it a little bit and add some external bike lanes or something, you know, if that matters so much.
0: They have done everything they can on Barton Springs Road, especially the stretch from the bridge to Lamar, where it hits Lamar. They've reduced traffic to one lane sections there with bike lanes, which are hardly being used.
1: Right, right.
0: So, but the bridge is a problem.
1: Mm-hmm. And they want to add more bike lanes to it.
0: Yeah. Keep it.
1: 512-836-0590 if you want to weigh in on that. Also, we were talking before last break about the Ten Commandments in public schools and the Bible and the new curriculum for social studies. And Matthew is in Austin. He's got some thoughts on the Ten Commandments. Good morning to you, Matthew.
2: Hi, good morning, guys. How are y'all?
1: Doing pretty well. And yourself?
0: Good.
2: Awesome. But, you know, two things. One, if you see a car in Austin nowadays with their blinker on, they probably bought it that way, I swear. two, you know, for me, I think we've been made to feel ashamed, right? And this is just some old guy's dumb opinion, ashamed and indoctrined to the fact of bringing Christian values to the forefront of a country that was founded on Mosaic laws by a bunch of guys who were Christians. And, you know, some guy wrote a letter in the 1800s about separation of church and state, and now we bring it out and dust it off. And we've done it so much that talking about Jesus in the classroom or the Bible is make feel bad about it, right?
1: Right.
2: I feel like that's how it's gone, and even when we question putting up the Ten Commandments, or that we've had to pass a law to get it done, you know, I don't know. That's just my.
1: So you're in support of it then? You're okay with the adding the Ten Commandments in the classrooms and the Bible and the curriculum, stuff like that?
2: Yeah, and I don't agree with necessarily throwing it down your throat like you guys kind of said, but I think it's okay that we are a nation on Christian values, that we do those things, and that we have to justify them to people who are from other countries. We shouldn't have to, right? No more than you would have to if you went to a Saudi Arabia and the Quran and Muhammad.
1: Mm.
2: And I feel bad that we have to have a debate about this.
1: Yeah.
0: Correct me if I'm wrong, but it does seem like the Bible and the Ten Commandments have had some kind of influence on a few people in this world.
1: I think so.
0: It should be something that, at the very least, it exists. Here it is, and if you want to know more about it, here's how you go about it.
1: Yeah. Yeah.
0: Here's where you learn
2: God
0: more.
2: God bless you. Welcome to America.
1: Yeah. There you go. Well said, Matthew.
2: We don't need to prove it. So.
1: Yeah. Well, up against the clock, but I appreciate you weighing in on this. Yep. Have yourself a great day, Matthew. 512-836-0590. It's 756.
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4: 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And I recently read a report that some people may have as much as $3,000, $4,000, $5,000, $6,000 worth of old gold just collecting dust sitting in a drawer right this very minute. 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
4: Recently, some metal rails and loops were installed by someone on a nearly dozen planter boxes near 6th Street and Brazos. Downtown Austin Alliance says it had no part in the installation. It is also curious as to who added the deterrence, if you will, to keep the homeless away.
7: You know, I don't know if it's just homeless. I mean, they also kind of look like those things that people would put up to stop people with skateboards from, you know, grinding up the sides of planter boxes with their tricks and whatnot.
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7: But I would think that this would be fairly easy to track down, or at least get an idea. There's surveillance cameras all over downtown Austin.
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4: Or it was one of the business owners downtown that did it out of frustration. 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
11: They have four cases left to decide.
12: I'm Dave Anthony, Fox News, and the Supreme Court will give us those rulings next hour and wrap up this term. The most anticipated one involves birthright citizenship, so important to the president, he made history attending the hearing on the case. Challenging the Trump executive order to prevent babies born in the U.S. with parents illegally here from becoming Americans.
13: There's a lot of discussion about the fact that there are billions of people around the world who could be one flight away from coming here and having a child that would then automatically have citizenship. There was discussion of birth tourism. But even amidst all of that, Chief Justice Roberts at one point during the argument said the world may have changed, but the Constitution hasn't. Listen, by reading the tea leaves, we think, and it's just an educated guess that he's writing the opinion, we will know shortly, and we'll see what the decision is.
12: Fox's Shannon Bream outside the court. Another case involves challenges to bans on transgender athletes playing in girls and women's sports. The polls are just opening in Colorado, where it's primary day, and socialist candidates are hoping to do what some did last week in New York and defeat incumbent Democrats.
14: Senator John Hickenlooper's fending off a primary challenge from Julie Gonzalez, who's backed by the Denver chapter of the Democratic Socialists of America. In the first congressional district, the Denver DSA has backed Milat Kiros, who is challenging incumbent Representative Diana DeGette.
12: Jessica Rosenthal. The U.S. and Iran are talking again, but not directly. Following days of fighting around the Strait of Hormuz, Special Envoy Steve Witkoff, Jared Kushner there in Qatar for mediator-brokered negotiations. After the deal signed, extended the ceasefire and allowed Iran to sell oil again. But Treasury Secretary Scott Bessent just told Fox only China is buying it, no one else yet.
15: Because, you know, the buyers are a little leery of, will it be re-sanctioned? Will I get in trouble with Treasury? So, you know, this is a reason for the Iranians really to embrace these negotiations.
12: Oil prices are up slightly this morning. WTI still a little higher than before the Iran conflict started, but Brent crude's fallen back below those levels. 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
12: The final four Supreme Court cases that will be decided next hour come the day after four other rulings that were consequential. One allows President Trump to fire a Federal Trade Commissioner, which he called a big win, though the justices prevented him from firing a Federal Reserve Board governor. Another ruling really upset him. The court allowed Mississippi and other states to count mail-in ballots postmarked by Election Day to arrive afterward.
18: I think it was very detrimental to honest elections.
12: The president's again urging Republicans to pass a law that would restrict mail-in voting and require proof of citizenship legislation. He wants far more than the bill lawmakers are urging him to sign.
19: Several days after abruptly canceling a Capitol Hill signing ceremony for the 21st Century Road to Housing Act, President Trump says the bipartisan legislation isn't that important.
18: Big deal. It's a yawn. Some people say it's wonderful. To me, compared to the Save America Act, just about everything is a big yawn.
19: The president is demanding Congress first approve a voter ID measure before advancing nearly any other piece of legislation, though the Save America Act has fallen short of moving forward in the Senate. If President Trump takes no action on the housing bill, it automatically becomes law in 10 days. At the White House, Jared Halpern, Fox News.
12: On Wall Street, stock futures are barely moving right now. The day after big gains lifted the Dow to a record high close above 52,000 for the first time. Sudden death at soccer's World Cup.
20: Ismail Sabari can win the penalty shootout for Morocco with this kick.
12: It came down to that on Fox last night.
20: Yes!
12: And that eliminated the Netherlands, sending Morocco to the round of 16. Paraguay also knocked out Germany in a match that came down to penalty kicks. Brazil beat Japan 2-1 to advance, and there are three more matches today. I'm Dave Anthony. This is Fox News.
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0: All right, let's look at Austin's on-time traffic here. Just kind of the usual delays out there right now as far as on your major thoroughfares. Both directions on I-35 between 183 up to about 45. Just pretty slow in both directions, but nothing bad. Looks like most of those earlier wrecks have cleared out, and same goes for northbound Mopac right now. A little bit slow before the river, but nothing too bad, actually. Most things moving along pretty well for this time of day. Don Pryor with Austin's on-time traffic.
23: News Radio KLBJ Radar Weather Watch. Excessive heat warning for our entire listening area leading all the way up to the 4th of July weekend. We'll see upper 90s today. Few clouds overnight, mid-70s. And again, upper 90s tomorrow. Partly cloudy skies. That's your News Radio KLBJ Radar Weather Watch. 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
6: 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Number one in the ratings and number one in your hearts. Climb into this treehouse of love at 512-836-0590. Wow. Now, here are Todd and Oz.
1: It is 8:06 on this fine, fine Tuesday morning. I'm Patrick Osborne.
0: Oh, it's a good
1: one. Who let you in here, by the way?
0: Listen, I got a text from Todd yesterday afternoon. Seemed a little bit desperate. Again, here is what the text said. Let's see here. Because it was nonsensical.
1: Was it just gibberish?
0: It was nonsensical. Here we go. I get a text from Todd yesterday afternoon. It says, "Do you think you can come wee for me tomorrow?" Do you think you can come wee for me tomorrow?
1: Can you come wee for me?
0: Yeah.
1: Sounds dirty.
0: Now, what happened is, I didn't see this text until apparently I hit some kind of automatic response.
1: Yeah.
0: Because the first thing I see is, sure, why not? And I'm like, who typed that? Sure, why not? And then I see Todd's text, do you think you can come wee for me? And so I called him. I said, are you asking me to come in tomorrow? You need me to come in? And the guy, you know, he had just had dental surgery.
1: Yeah, he had some work done.
0: Let me tell you, I really hope that he stayed close to the house. He was in bad shape.
1: Yeah, I feel for him. I mean, I know he's been, you know, dealing with that and finally, you know, had the procedure yesterday and had it all taken care of. But, you know, my mom practiced dentistry for 40 years. I mean, I know that, well, most people, anybody who's had dental surgery knows it's not always an easy recovery, you know, especially when you speak for a living.
0: So. No. No, it's not. But
1: earned himself a day off.
0: I think what Todd is learning here, you know, he's always had that policy. I don't need no dang toothbrush. How many times did you hear Todd say that?
1: Oh, daily.
0: I don't need no dang toothbrush.
1: Right.
0: He didn't say dang. He would say something much more profane.
1: That
0: of course,
1: we'd get fined by the FCC for. Yeah.
0: I didn't need no dang toothbrush. And I would say, Todd, this is going to catch up with you, this whole thing of not ever brushing your teeth.
1: Yeah.
0: And here he is.
1: Yeah. Nostradamus Pryor over there. Man. Yeah. He should have heeded your predictions.
0: You can't go months at a time without using a toothbrush, and now he's paying the fiddler.
1: No.
0: So.
1: 512-836-0590. Pleasure to have you here, Don. It's a big day at the nation's highest court. Four key cases going to be decided today. It's the final day of the SCOTUS term before they basically they're taking a break until October after this. So the four key cases, we've got the birthright citizenship. We've got transgender athletes in women's sports. Campaign finance, determining whether federal limits on coordinated spending between official party campaign arms and individual candidates are unconstitutional. There's another one that's eluding me at the moment. But the two biggest ones, obviously, going to be the birthright citizenship and the transgender athletes in women's sports. And Fox's Shannon Bream has the latest on those SCOTUS rulings.
2: Good morning, guys. This is it. We know we get these decisions today. Birthright citizenship, very heated back and forth conversation inside the court during the arguments where President Trump was sitting in the audience. And there was an acknowledgement of this issue of birth tourism. There was an acknowledgement that the world has changed and that people from all over the planet can very easily access their way to the U.S., have a child here, and that child is guaranteed citizenship. But there were questions about the logistics of even trying to enforce something like the president's done with his executive order. Would there be investigators or depositions inside labor and delivery rooms? What would hospital administrators and staff be forced to do with respect to these babies whose, at least the status of their parents, their legal status was in some kind of question? A lot of skepticism. We think the Chief Justice is writing that decision. We'll know all of that soon. And of course, the pair of cases you mentioned out of West Virginia and Idaho, arguments about whether these young athletes who were born biologically male, even if they didn't go through traditional puberty, would they still have advantages on bone density and other things because of their chromosomes and their genetic identity? And so what happens with those states will ripple across the country and other states who have also got similar laws one way or the other with respect to these trans athletes. And there is a federal finance campaign money decision that would get more attention if it wasn't landing today, but it is, and we'll bring all of it to you at 10 a.m. Eastern, guys.
1: All right, Fox's Shannon Bream there with the latest.
0: I still can't believe that. Well, as far as men playing women's sports, boys playing girls' sports, I still can't believe they're having a vote on that. The Supreme Court.
1: Right.
0: The Supreme Court is having to vote on something that shouldn't even have required a conversation.
1: Well, yeah, I would say, 15, 20 years ago, this was a common sense thing. Even people who are rabidly in support of boys competing in girls' sports now, back then would have had the common sense to understand that this is just, it's not, there's a reason that there are boys and girls separate sports.
0: Yeah.
1: But nowadays, I don't know. I don't know what happened to us. It's like the nation just lost its mind. The world lost its mind.
0: It's hard to even form a coherent sentence as far as how I can't even do it.
1: Yeah.
0: I can't even do it. It's just the most ridiculous concept in the history of man.
1: I agree. I mean, it is common sense.
0: We shouldn't even have to explain it.
1: And the fact that the culture wars are being decided by the nation's highest court.
0: Mm-hmm.
1: I mean, they have better things to do than this, than to rule on. And if they get this one wrong, I'm going to be real upset.
0: Now, as far as birthright citizenship, this is going to be tough, man.
1: Well, you know, opponents say it violates the 14th Amendment. Mm-hmm. And Others say, well, the 14th Amendment, there's, you know, it specifically states the jurisdiction they're in, and it was written specifically for free slaves to give them citizenship. It had nothing to do with some Chinese mother coming over here and, you know, dropping her kid on U.S. soil, taking the kid back to China, and now that kid's an American citizen who can come back here and vote when he's 18.
0: Mm-hmm.
1: That was never the intent of it.
0: But, not at all.
1: But we'll find out today. The rulings there probably going to come up within a little less than an hour, probably around 9 o'clock this morning. So we'll try to go live to the coverage of that when the rulings are handed down. Meantime, got to take a quick break. 512-836-0590. It's 813.
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0: Okay, looking at Austin's on time traffic right now. The biggest delay I see is going to be on southbound I-35 starting about 290. Down to about airport. That's about all I see right now as far as any significant delay out there. So get out there, enjoy it. It's going to be so much fun. Don Pryor with Austin's on-time traffic. You're going to love it.
23: 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We're expected to hit triple digits on the 4th of July. 96 this afternoon. Hot and humid. 75 overnight with a few clouds. And tomorrow, a partly cloudy day and a high again of 96. That's your News Radio KLBJ Radar Weather Watch.
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4: Recently, some metal rails and loops were installed by someone on a nearly dozen planter boxes near 6th Street and Brazos. Downtown Austin Alliance says it had no part in the installation. It is also curious as to who added the deterrence, if you will, to keep the homeless away.
1: You know, I don't know if it's just homeless. I mean, they also kind of look like those things that people would put up to stop people with skateboards from, you know, grinding up the sides of planter boxes with their tricks and whatnot.
4: Sure.
1: But I would think that this would be fairly easy to track down or at least get an idea. There's surveillance cameras all over downtown Austin.
4: Either the city did it and the city doesn't want the general public to know that they had something to do with it because it goes against the activist narratives about letting the homeless go anywhere they want.
1: I could believe that.
4: Or it was one of the business owners downtown that did it out of frustration. Well, damn you, city. 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
10: 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Welcome.
11: This is where I look at Ed and I shake my head and I look at Melinda and say that's where the level thinking comes from, because I understand at 100 miles an hour you should be pulled over and that's just ridiculous. But also, if somebody's got bald tires and these rains we're having right now, if they're on the freeway and they got to slow down really quick, there's a very good chance those tires aren't going to grip the road and somebody's going to get hurt. So there's a reason we have laws and there's a reason that those tires shouldn't be bald, because somebody might get hurt and there's a very good chance of it.
13: Where's your tire store? I'm just kidding. Hey, you bring up a good point. Nobody should have balding tires. I would just use an extreme example to my great friend to my left, but she's really to the right, Melinda over there, about how I would rather my police officers get some yahoo driving 100 miles an hour than getting some granny from South Austin whose tires are bald.
11: Well, there you go, Ed. There you go again, putting it a granny, because most grannies are pretty darn smart and they get those tires fixed.
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0: got that one.
1: Yeah, we do.
2: The trouble with Don is it's not very strong. It's not very large.
1: I was digging through the drops here and
3: greatest hits.
1: Yeah. I was actually looking.
4: Hey, Don, you're a dumbass.
3: Oh, there it
1: That's
3: is.
1: What I was
3: there
1: looking for.
3: There it is.
1: All right.
3: Yes.
1: Well done, Nolan.
3: Very nice.
1: Well done, Nolan.
3: Yeah, good touch. Never gets old, does it?
1: My favorite is you're a poop collector.
3: I am a poop collector. Yeah.
1: See, we're going to pull
3: it. I don't know.
1: It's somewhere here.
3: I don't remember where that drop came from, what I was talking
4: about. Who on that?
3: Probably. I said that talking about the fact that my foot, if there is poop in the front yard, my foot's going to find it.
1: You're going to collect it?
3: Cat or
5: Don
3: dog.
5: Don has been chosen as the national spokesman for Preparation H.
3: I don't know that one.
1: I've never heard that one before.
3: I don't know that one.
1: I don't know.
3: Well, thank you all for keeping those around.
1: Of course. We only do it for people we like.
3: Makes me feel welcome.
1: 512-836-0590. If you'd like to weigh in on all this. Have you noticed this very, very concerning lurch into socialism that this nation is flirting with now?
3: I had a dream about it last night.
1: A dream?
3: Actually, yeah, because it's the number one topic right now.
1: It's huge, yeah.
3: Most networks and, at least the ones I watch. I don't know. I look at it two ways. Part of me is like, okay, bring it on, because there are no good examples really of it working anywhere, and bring it on. It's just going to make the Republicans more and more appealing. In fact, we're probably going to see some Democrats jump ship, possibly.
1: Well, there's already a bit of a rift growing within the Democratic Party. The old school Democrats, in fact, I think there were a number of Democrat lawmakers who came out and they actually signed a pledge. You know, we are not socialists, we are capitalists. But the thing is, yeah, you could be an old school Democrat and still feel like you're a capitalist, but for 15, 20 years, as we've been watching the nation move farther and farther to the left, y'all didn't do anything to stop it. And so you left the door wide open, and now you're complaining because your party's a bunch of commies.
3: Yeah, here it is. So what do you plan to do about this? And so part of me is like, well, let's let it happen and let them just completely, the Democratic Party, socialism doesn't work. It's something that we need to be aware of, though. It is still scary to me.
1: Yeah.
3: It is. I don't know how scared of it I should be, but there's no doubt it's gaining some momentum.
1: Well, I mean, we lived through the Cold War. We know what that political philosophy is capable of.
3: Yeah.
1: In fact, there are 100 million plus dead bodies just in the 20th century alone because of it. But, so they're leaning into it now as though, well, we're going to do it right this time.
3: Well, it's another thing that our college educated people have, come out with.
1: Right.
3: Is that way of thinking. So way to go, higher learning.
1: Well, shout out to ATX Data for this. If you're not following ATX Data on X, you're doing yourself a disservice. One of the greatest independent journalist X accounts out there here in Austin. There's a groundswell of local X accounts out there here in Austin of people who are doing great independent journalism, and ATX Data is one of them. And found this on his page there. The Austin City Council has apparently been using your money to send city council members to DSA conventions, Democrat Socialist of America conventions. Looking at the city spending here, on at least three occasions, Councilman Mike Siegel and his staff used your money to attend the DSA's How We Win conference. So basically, you are funding trips to socialist conventions for your city council members here. Mike Siegel is one of the farthest left council members we ever had. His dad is one of the forefathers of the DSA. His parents were card-carrying commies over there in California. He calls himself a red diaper baby because of it. But in a time in which we're dealing with, problems, a $33 million budget deficit and questions of transparency and all of these, we're demanding an audit. Council's using your money to send council members to socialist conventions. How's that sit with you? Because it doesn't sit well with me.
3: It's disgusting.
1: Yeah. It infuriates me.
3: They didn't ask me.
1: And the number, the dollar figure's not super high. It's like $225 a pop, but at least three times I'm seeing here. It's the principle of it, right?
3: I don't want a dime of my tax money going towards that. None of it.
1: To me, it's one of the most worthless. As far as I'm concerned, the bottom three rungs on the ladder, the lowest rungs, pedophile, followed by communist and socialist. I mean, that's kind of how I feel about that whole political philosophy.
3: Yeah.
1: It's worthless, and they're doing nothing but dragging the country down.
3: We have had some, a few lonely, outstanding city council people, that are on the right that over the years. We've had a few, but the most of them, especially right now, are any of them from Austin?
1: I don't think so.
3: Or any of them from here? Do they have really any?
1: I don't think so.
3: Connection in their soul
1: Mm-mm.
3: to Austin.
1: Mm-mm. I don't know about Kirk Watson.
3: Other than Kirk Watson, yeah. and maybe that's a little questionable now as well. I'm not sure.
1: He's a different guy than he was.
3: Yeah.
1: He's always been a Democrat, but he was an old school Democrat. But now he's
3: right.
1: kind of acquiesced
3: right.
1: to this new radical wing.
3: Now, today's Democratic Party is nothing that, say, LBJ or Kennedy's era,
1: right.
3: is it would remotely, my dad, mm-hmm. who was actually a Democrat,
1: yeah. He'd be horrified.
3: They would be considered Republican now. They would be considered
1: They probably call him, they call him a Nazi nowadays.
3: Yeah, oh, that, right.
1: Right? Yeah, you're not far enough to the left. You're just a Nazi.
3: Yeah. Dad, here's something. Now that you're back from the dead, something I need to tell you.
1: Right.
3: You'd be considered a Nazi.
1: 512-836-0590. We were also talking earlier about the Supreme Court rulings that are coming up, birthright citizenship and trans athletes. Brad has got some thoughts on that. Hey, Brad, good morning to you.
0: Good morning, guys. Hey, I'm a recent listener, and I have found that this is the best investment of my time, listening to you guys.
1: Thank you.
0: I want to say that I can't imagine, and of course, I know it could happen, but I just can't imagine if the court decision goes in favor of them allowing the males and the females to, I mean, I can't get that. It doesn't register with me.
3: No.
0: You know, however, if that does happen, that don't you know that's going to open the floodgates for everything? I mean, for other things to take place.
1: Mm, probably
0: that'll,
1: so.
0: That'll be just the beginning.
3: Would not be a good precedent. It'd be horrible. It'd be a horrendously bad precedent.
0: Yeah, you know, and I don't care what side of the aisle you come from. This should have nothing to do with that.
1: You're right.
0: At all.
3: You're raising, isn't it?
0: Common sense.
1: Shouldn't be a partisan issue at all.
0: Not at all. And a person should not be chastised because they, you know, speak their mind about this,
1: right.
0: you know.
1: Right. I agree with you 100%, Brad. And I think the Supreme Court's probably going to rule in favor, in favor of girls playing with girls and boys playing with boys, but I think they're probably going to they're probably going to rule against Trump when it comes to the birthright citizenship.
3: Yeah,
1: that
3: would
1: be my guess.
0: I'm here in Austin, and I'm around a lot of these kids around UT day in and day out. And the ones I'm talking to, they don't agree with it. They don't like it. A lot of so I would like to know what part of our society thinks that's okay.
3: I think it's a very, very small, tiny, tiny minority.
1: Much smaller than it would appear based on all the coverage in the media and all that stuff. I
3: certainly
0: I know social media tends to glamorize all that stuff, you know.
1: It does.
0: And not just social media, but I mean, you know,
1: media.
0: You're going to hear the bad news before you hear the good news. I mean, you probably heard Trump was a sorry guy 1,000 times before you ever had someone say, hey, Trump's okay. You know, it just depends what circles you're in and with this and that and all the other. But, you know, I'm just giving you that as an example.
1: Yeah.
0: But again, as I said, this is not a political thing. I don't think at all. I think it's just a good old fashioned common sense thing. You know,
1: I agree with you.
0: And it's going to change the lives of, I don't know. Do you think this would have, well, I knew it would have to have some bearing on this whole thing with kids that are in kindergarten and first grade deciding if they're going to the boys' bathroom or the girls' bathroom and this kind of thing.
1: Yeah, confused everything out there. Yeah.
3: It still just stuns me.
1: Yeah.
0: You know, I'm going to let my child decide if he wants to wear girls' clothes or boys' clothes. I don't get it. You know, I don't think it's my age. That's for sure.
1: No, it's not your age.
0: I don't think ageism has another thing in the world to do with it.
1: Common sense kind of stretches across different
3: ages. It's just your brain working, functioning. That's all.
0: Yeah.
1: Hey, thanks for weighing in, Brad. We appreciate it very much. Have a great day.
0: I'm so glad speaking with you guys. All right. Y'all have a great day.
1: You as well. 512-836-0590 is the number. It's 828.
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8: 3 out of 4 Texas nurses say within the last year they have been the victim of physical assaults or sexual harassment on the job. Chelsea is calling from downtown, says on the screen that you got out of bedside nursing because of the violence. Tell us about it.
9: I was actually a newer nurse, so I had less than 5 years under my belt, and I was working bedside nursing, and I experienced numerous occasions of the sexual and physical assaults from patients. And it's unfortunate because you don't feel like you can go to your leaders or management, because usually what you'll hear back is, well, what could you have done differently to not let the situation elevate to that level that the patient would want to lash out.
10: What was the most common thing you faced with unruly patients or violent patients?
9: Well, it would be, as a female nurse, there would be a lot of sexual comments, sexual actions that would be done by patients, but also a lot of hitting, a lot of anger, sometimes when we would have drug-seeking patients or even patients in pain. And, you know, you do have sympathy for them because, you know, when you're in pain, you're in pain. But as, you know, someone said before, we're there to help. That's the only thing that we're there to do. You know, we're not the ones causing the pain. We're actually the ones trying to help you out with it. But, yeah, you still experience that abuse.
11: Chelsea, you said that the hospital admin would say, what could you do differently? I take that to mean that they thought the patients did no wrong. There had to be some underlying reason why that patient would act that way towards you instead of they just are a bad person.
9: Exactly.
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14: Fox News, I'm Therese Crowley. Awaiting Supreme Court end-of-term decisions on trans athletes and girls' sports and President Trump's order ending birthright citizenship.
15: Since ratification following the Civil War, the 14th Amendment has been understood to grant U.S. citizenship to anyone born on American soil. An executive order from President Trump would end that for children born to parents in the country illegally or temporarily.
16: It's tremendously destructive. It's extremely costly. I don't know. It's up to them.
14: Fox's Jared Halpern. The president's envoys in Qatar for indirect talks with Iran. Interior Secretary Burgum tells D.C. 4th of July visitors don't even think about vandalizing the Lincoln Memorial reflecting pool.
15: It was heard in April. Most just.
17: It's no different than if you walked up into the Lincoln Memorial and threw red paint on Lincoln's statue itself. I mean, that's, you're vandalizing a national monument.
14: America's listening to Fox News.
3: All right, let's look at Austin's hot top traffic. Boy, it's hard to
1: good chat,
3: segue
1: huh?
3: from that conversation you and I were just having off air.
1: If
3: but anyway,
1: knew,
3: we
1: right?
3: won't share that one. Southbound I-35 right now, you've got a wreck at Stassney clearing out, still causing a little bit of backup through there. Otherwise, just kind of typical delays for this time of year on your major thoroughfares. Don Pryor with Austin's on-time traffic.
18: News Radio KLBJ Radar Weather Watch. Excessive heat warning for our entire listening area leading all the way up to the 4th of July weekend. We'll see upper 90s today, few clouds overnight, mid-70s, and again, upper 90s tomorrow, partly cloudy skies. That's your News Radio KLBJ Radar Weather Watch. I'm Rachel Marise.
1: Todd Nas Show. I'm Patrick Osborne. Don Pryor.
3: Hey.
19: All right! Way to go, Donnie!
1: There you go.
3: Wow.
1: Yeah.
3: I don't remember that one at all.
1: Bringing out all the old school.
3: Yeah.
1: Do you remember that one?
3: No.
1: Big Lebowski?
3: No.
1: Walter Sobchak.
3: Is that what that's from?
1: Yeah.
3: Well, it's an honor.
19: All right, way to go, Donnie.
1: 512-836-0590. By the way, Billy in Bastrop, I saw you sitting on hold. You had a very unique way you caught fish. Wasn't able to get you in the last half hour. You want to give us a call back? We'd love to hear about
3: Please.
1: It.
3: Please. I got to hear this.
1: Love to hear about it.
3: Yeah.
1: Coming up in the next half hour, we are expecting rulings from the Supreme Court on a couple of major issues here. Birthright citizenship probably being the biggest of the two. And, of course, the transgender athletes playing in women's girls sports, which should be a very, very common sense thing.
3: Which has gone to the Supreme Court, ladies and gentlemen.
1: So I'm not very optimistic that the Supreme Court's going to rule correctly here when it comes to the birthright citizenship thing. I think they're going to leave it intact as is and allow it to continue to be abused. But the Supreme Court wraps up its term today. And like I said, we got the expected rulings there. We'll just get the latest on that.
15: Since its ratification following the Civil War, the 14th Amendment has been understood to grant U.S. citizenship to anyone born on American soil. An executive order from President Trump would end that for children born to parents in the country illegally or temporarily.
16: It's tremendously destructive. It's extremely costly. I don't know. It's up to them. But in terms of for the good of the country, it'd be great if they didn't allow it.
15: The president took the unprecedented step of attending Supreme Court arguments when a challenge to his order was heard in April. Most justices appeared skeptical of the Trump administration's case. At the White House, Jared Halpern, Fox News.
1: So think about this. When you hear 320,000 to 400,000 babies born in the United States annually, that's just a rough estimate, to illegal alien or just plain non-citizen parents. They come over here, they have their kids, and then they go back.
3: Stunning.
1: And now they've got an American citizen kid. And, you know, in some cases, they grow up, they come back over there, start voting. And then you end up with all this, you know, ultra left-wing socialism and very un-American things that are happening in our country.
3: Right? Yeah, there you go. It's been a recipe for disaster, and we've seen it play out.
1: And there are also stories about, like, the birth tourism industry. China is probably the biggest among them all. Mm-hmm. You know, where there were hotels where they would bring these women over, have their babies here, and then send them back over. And now they've got an American citizen who's, you know, probably going to grow up loyal to the Chinese Communist Party and then come back over here and do whatever he's going to do.
3: Maybe run
1: for the Texas House or
3: what
1: something like that.
3: What could go wrong?
1: So, I don't know. What are your thoughts on it? 512-836-0590. You think the Supreme Court's going to rule side with Trump on this one, or you think they're going to leave everything intact? I think we're probably just going to, it's going to be status.
3: Business as usual
1: on
3: that one.
1: Yeah. But I'd love to hear your thoughts on that. 512-836-0590. Speaking of far left problems.
3: Far left fun.
1: James Tallarico out there, he's questioning Ken Paxton's status as a Texan. Basically, old Jimmy T says that Ken Paxton is just not Texan enough to represent you in the U.S. Senate.
3: Campaigning.
1: So he's making some, I guess Ken Paxton's actually respond here. He says, you know, he comes from a long line of proud Americans who have personally gone to battle against tyranny, including his father, who was a B-52 pilot in the Air Force. He says he's committed to fighting to ensure the nearly 2 million military families and veterans have the support they need and that Texas and the nation never forget their sacrifices. Not quite sure what that response has to do with James Tallarico's comments here, but here's what the old howdy-doody heretic had to say about Ken Paxton.
20: In 1960, John Steinbeck took a road trip across America. He wrote about the virtues and the quirks of each state he visited. And when he got here, he wrote that Texas is not just a state. It's a state of mind. That Texas state of mind resists any tyranny, whether it comes from dictators 200 years ago or billionaire mega donors today. That's why these new tyrants had to look out of state to find puppet politicians who are willing to do their bidding. That's why they picked Ken Paxton, the most corrupt politician in America.
1: He says Ken Paxton's the most corrupt politician in America. Did he just get here? Because I can think of a lot of guys that have been in office for decades that are probably far more corrupt than Ken Paxton.
3: Oh, yeah.
1: And you know, a lot of people have been critical of Ken Paxton, too. There's apparently a video out there. He's like on a train or something with some gal.
3: It's nothing. It was the woman that he had the affair with, but he's completely open. They weren't trying to hide. He was apparently, yeah. There was some PDA going, a little bit of public affection going.
1: I mean, he's not married. Well, he's married, but he's in the process of getting a divorce.
3: Yeah. To me, I appreciate him just, okay, it happened. Mm-hmm. We know it happened. He's just being open and honest about it. And who cares?
1: I don't.
3: What is him being taking a vacation? I think they were going to Iceland with his now partner. What does that have to do with great things he could do for this country?
1: Well, show me a politician, and I'll show you someone who has likely cheated on his or her spouse.
3: I think it's a requirement.
1: Right? Actually. I mean, it just kind of comes with the territory, especially the closer you get to Washington, I think the more prevalent it gets. Mm-hmm.
3: So, Tallarico, that just sounds desperate to me.
1: Yeah.
3: And there were no good points he made there.
1: He says he's the far better choice because his family's been in Texas way longer.
20: Ken Paxton was born in North Dakota, raised in California, and has a place in Hawaii. Listen, I believe anyone can be a Texan. It doesn't matter if you're an eighth generation Texan like me or a California transplant like Ken Paxton. What makes a Texan is not in the boots or in the truck. It's deep in the heart. These billionaires and their puppets have the wrong state of mind. Their hearts and their dreams are just not big enough.
1: Yeah. So
3: weak, lame.
1: Eighth generation lame. Texan who strikes me as the least Texan, native Texan I have ever seen in my life.
3: Yeah.
1: This guy, there's nothing about him that
3: that
1: screams Texas.
3: No.
1: To me.
3: And the most painful thing I've ever seen was that photo of him in Tallarico in a truck with wearing khaki and a hat, I believe, in a couple of days' growth. It was, oh my God.
1: Hey, everybody, look at my.
3: Kidding me.
1: Look at my beard here.
3: Paxton is not an angel, that is for sure. But at the same time, I think he would do great things for the state and the country. And I don't have to have dinner with him.
1: Right.
3: You know?
1: Mm-hmm.
3: I don't have to hang with him.
1: Mm-hmm.
3: I'm not a fan of adultery.
1: Yeah, neither
3: never
1: am
3: have
1: I.
3: Been.
1: But
3: call me crazy. But just not much of a fan.
1: So boring.
3: But he, at the same time, he hasn't tried to hide. To me, it's like he's owned it.
1: Yeah.
3: He's can't run it. From it. There it is.
1: He was acquitted. I mean, you know, he was impeached and was acquitted there. I mean, you know, he's owned all of it.
3: Yeah.
1: At the end of the day, I just don't think a guy like Tallarico represents Texas well. And I think Ken Paxton represents the conservative brand far better than John Cornyn certainly did.
3: Yeah.
1: 512-836-0590. Let's go to Fred in Round Rock. Got some thoughts on the Supreme Court rulings coming up today. Hey, Fred.
2: Hey, good morning, guys. Amazing day. Let's see what the Supreme Court has to say. And I know so many of the arguments are like, oh, my God, Trump's trying to mess with the Constitution. Uh-oh. Of other first world countries that have changed their birthright citizenship, Belgium, France, Germany, there's a slew of them that have done this since the year 2000 because they realized their countries were being used and abused. But we're by far the worst abuser is people are being abused is us, and it's China.
1: Yeah.
2: And like you mentioned earlier, I mean, you now have an anchor baby. They can now legally send money to any political party they want because it's coming from an American citizen. And they've been doing this for years, and we've known it. And the change, the unwanted change, I think, is coming from within, and we're allowing it to happen.
1: Yep.
2: So many other countries have realized this and decided, hey, we'd like to keep our country to ourselves. This truly is long overdue. I know it sounds so controversial, but when you look at it, it's like, you know, what was the law intended for originally, and how's it being abused now? I really don't know what the Supremes are going to say, but I certainly would hope that they can allow us to change this.
1: I hope so too, Fred. Yeah. I very much hope so too. And we'll find out here in the next 15, 20 minutes probably. So stick with us and we'll let you know. Thanks for weighing in. We appreciate it. 512-836-0590. Let's check in with Keith real quick. Hey, Keith, how's it going, Keith?
3: Hey, Keith.
5: Hey, good morning, guys. Hey, real quick, a couple things. One is I'm a firm believer that on Election Day, the rural vote in Texas will move Paxton in place. I don't think Tellerico plays well with that element of our populace here in the state.
3: Yeah.
5: Firmly believe that because nobody's going to pay attention to much of this stuff till after Labor Day anyway. That's when, you know, they start paying attention to what's coming up in the election. But didn't, correct me if I'm wrong, but didn't somebody on this program, maybe it was Todd, had mentioned that Tellerico was following somebody's OnlyFans account?
1: Yeah. He's followed, there are a couple of porn stars and some OnlyFans accounts he's actually interacted with too. Reportedly, really? I've not seen it myself, but I saw the reports. Yeah. So
5: that's the pot calling the kettle black, in my opinion. I mean, no, it's not. You know, I mean, he's supposed to be some highfalutin Presbyterian Christian and all other stuff. And yeah, I know. But you know, now, like I said, all this stuff is going to come out. So I think right now they're trying to lay the groundwork to make him look like a real, first and foremost, a masculine candidate.
1: Yeah,
5: and that he's got some gravitas that he's really truly Texan, and that it's just not gonna work well. Just not.
1: I don't think so.
5: Guys. Appreciate the program.
1: Appreciate it, Keith. Yeah. Have a good one. 512-836-0590 is the number here. It's 844.
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3: All righty. Austin's on time. Traffic, we're going to look at it, and I'm going to talk about it here as soon as I pull it up, and there it is, and it looks like on southbound I-35, we've got a wreck at Stastny, still causing some backup all the way to Ben White there. That's been a pretty tough area this morning. Northbound 35, you're slowing down right before Stastny as well. Those are the biggest delays I see around town. Otherwise, you're moving pretty good. Don Pryor with Austin's on-time traffic.
18: News Radio KLBJ Radar Weather Watch wrapping up the month of June in the upper 90s this afternoon. Hot and humid 96. A few clouds overnight. Low of 75. Tomorrow, partly cloudy skies and a high again of 96. That's your News Radio KLBJ Radar Weather Watch. 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
5: No, we don't.
4: Yeah. I'm a poop collector.
6: You're a hoarder.
4: And the smell gets through. Mm. But yeah, hey, it's my poop line.
5: Wow. What did you say here?
4: I'm a proud gay man.
5: Oh, my gosh.
4: I don't remember what the context
6: I'm open
4: was
6: to it.
4: I don't know what context that was, but
5: I
4: there
5: don't,
4: it is.
5: Oh,
6: this is sad.
4: It is.
6: Preserved forever.
5: We have an entire Don.
6: For your listening pleasure.
5: Entire Don page here. And then we've got this.
4: Is it?
5: We've got the Todd chuckle, too.
4: Yeah, yeah. I know it anywhere. It's fake. So fake.
5: 512-836-0590. Iranian officials, they've indicated that direct talks with the U.S. and Iran going to be taking place in Qatar. We'll get more on that from Fox's Trey Yingst.
7: Good morning, guys. Oops. This is it.
5: That's not Trey Yingst. Here we go.
8: The 60-day window is meant to iron out the details of Iran's nuclear program and keep the Strait of Hormuz open. President Trump has indicated he reserves both military and diplomatic options after that time period. Iranian President Masoud Pezeshkian posted to X saying mutual understanding is a two-way street. If the American side adheres to the agreement, we will also fulfill our commitments. Our approach to unreasonable saber rattling and baseless threats is to rely on rationality and human dignity in decision making and to defend decisively and fearlessly when it comes time to act.
4: Okay.
5: Fox's Trey Yingst reporting there.
4: That's how Iran will approach it.
5: And Israel and Lebanon remain in negotiations over the Israeli withdrawal from southern Lebanon. So it still remains to be seen whether anything's actually going to be resolved there. We're talking about Iran. My guess is no. I think you're going to have to bury them in rubble.
4: I'm afraid so. And I know that we keep hearing from Trump, that, you know, here's what I'm going to do if they don't give us what we want, basically.
5: Mm-hmm.
4: And then that gets pushed back again. They really want a deal. Looks like we have a deal. Looks like by Saturday we'll have a deal.
5: Greatest deal America's ever seen.
4: Yeah, we've heard it over and over and over. Yeah, it's getting a little old. Mm-hmm. But at the same time, I do appreciate his restraint here. He doesn't want to kill anybody.
5: Sure.
4: He does not. And but I think what it's going to come down to, because Iran knows, they don't know how to live peacefully. Now, the good people of Iran, the citizens of Iran.
5: The Persians.
4: Sure want to.
5: Right.
4: Persians.
5: The Persians.
4: But the powers that be, I don't think, understand the concept. I don't think their mind can't get there.
5: Yeah.
4: What would they draw from?
5: Hell.
4: As far as their own past experience, all they know is chaos. Mm-hmm. All they know is
5: radical extremism,
4: in some cases, or many cases, just pure evil, I'm afraid.
5: Mm-hmm.
4: So I think it's going to eventually come down to the fact that we're just going to have to go ahead, and Trump gives them 5 days to get out of the city, go to the middle of the desert, bury yourself, keep your head down while I completely obliterate.
5: It's about to get loud.
4: It's about to get loud.
5: Yeah.
4: Yeah. It's about to get serious. Don't want to kill you, so I want you out. Get out and let us do our stuff, and then we'll figure it out from there.
5: Well, one thing I've noticed that despite all the fighting that's, well, you know, the issue that's still going on over there, the conflict and

0: problems with the Strait of Hormuz. Gas prices have tumbled, which is, you know, this is
1: relatively,
0: real problem for people, you know, just a couple of weeks ago, a month ago. This is a huge issue. People were paying, you know, above $4 a gallon premium, above $5 a gallon, same for diesel.
2: Kim and I chose to make a road trip through the desert Southwest at its peak.
0: Okay.
2: We wanted to drive 3,000 miles round trip when the gas prices were at their highest, which
0: smart move.
2: We did.
0: It was a smart move.
2: But I was in Indianapolis last week and had a rent car, and I was returning it to the airport and had to fill up the rent car, $2.97 a gallon. I couldn't believe it. I should have taken
0: a
2: picture.
0: Huh? Sub $3, huh?
2: Yeah.
0: Wow.
2: $2.97.
0: Wow.
2: For unleaded. So it was, which is still too high.
0: Yeah.
2: But to see it below three, I had to stare at it for a minute. It's like, is this real? Am I actually looking at unleaded here? Yeah, sure enough.
0: That's good news.
2: So.
0: That's good news.
2: And you're seeing it yesterday here in Austin. I paid $3.06, I think. Which, it's better.
0: Yeah.
2: It's better.
0: Better than four, but still not as good as 75 cents.
2: Well, with what are we down to, 60-something a barrel now?
0: I believe somewhere around there.
2: Okay.
0: I think so, yeah. I got to double-check, but yeah, the prices of oil have come way down.
2: Come on.
0: And Trump's really pressing, oil companies and gasoline retailers as well, for falling prices. In fact, he's pushing gasoline retailers for a $2.50 a gallon. At the pump.
2: Right, I think they can get there pretty quickly.
0: Sure would be nice if we could get below two.
2: Yeah.
0: You know? But anyway, yeah, it's good to see. Despite the problems that are still ongoing in the Strait of Hormuz, Americans are getting a little bit of relief, it looks like, so.
2: Yeah. And you know, remember those days early in this conflict when things shot up, when oil prices shot up. And, you know, I remember driving to the gym and passing a gas station. And it was at whatever it was, and then driving past it an hour later, and it had jumped 20, 30 cents a gallon.
0: Yeah.
2: It was nuts.
0: It's wild how it does that so quickly.
2: Yeah.
0: 512-836-0590 is the number. Stick with us. Coming up very soon, we've got the Supreme Court going to issue rulings on birthright citizenship, transgender athletes, and girls' sports, and a couple other things. So you won't want to miss that. It is 856.
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16: The Supreme Court is about to go on summer break.
17: I'm Dave Anthony, Fox News. But before the justices go, they'll issue the last four rulings of this term this hour, and President Trump's really hoping they side with him on birthright citizenship. He made history attending the arguments in the case challenging his executive order to prevent babies born here to parents here illegally or temporarily from automatically becoming Americans.
18: It's tremendously destructive. It's extremely costly. I don't know. It's up to them. But in terms of for the good of the country, it'd be great if They didn't allow it.
17: Trump critics say he can't alter the Constitution with an order. Another big ruling coming, Chan, comes out of the challenges to laws in Idaho and West Virginia banning transgender athletes from playing girls and women's sports.
19: Arguments about whether these young athletes who were born biologically male, even if they didn't go through traditional puberty, would they still have advantages on bone density and other things because of their chromosomes and their genetic identity? And so what happens with those states will ripple across the country and other states who have also got similar laws one way or the other with respect to these trans athletes.
17: That's Fox's Shannon Bream outside the court. And moments ago, Reuters put out an alert that the court has ruled in favor of those laws in those states that would ban trans athletes from playing on female sports teams. U.S. and Iran talks resumed today through mediators after days of new attacks in the Strait of Hormuz. Despite a deal in place that extended the ceasefire, the U.S. and Iran, though, will talk indirectly through mediators in Qatar. Now to Venezuela, where they keep digging through earthquake rubble.
20: Time is running out to find survivors 6 days after this disaster. Rescue workers freed a young man from the rubble after a remarkable rescue. It took nearly 2 days to reach him.
17: That's Fox's Nate Foy in the hard-hit city of La Guaira. The number of deaths in Venezuela tops 1,700, with more missing and many more left homeless. 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
17: Again, out of the Supreme Court, the first ruling of the four we're getting today to end the term. The justices are upholding laws in West Virginia and Idaho that ban transgender athletes from playing in women's and girls' sports. Now to Wall Street, the market is
16: on the rise. The Dow up 92 points on top of yesterday's record high close. The NASDAQ adding 201. The S&P 500 31 points higher. Oil prices barely moving. WTI still around $70 a barrel. Gas is down 2 cents. AAA's national average for regular $3.84 a gallon. And speaking of cars that need that fuel, there are fewer restrictions now repairing them.
13: A presidential memorandum signed by President Trump expands the types of fixes individuals can make on their vehicles' emission systems by issuing new guidance to the EPA.
21: I think it's really common sense. If somebody wants to fix, some of these people are better mechanics than the mechanics in the shop.
13: The memorandum also begins a process to expedite alternative certification pathways for aftermarket parts. A similar executive memo in February loosened rules for emissions work on farm equipment. At the White House, Jared Halpern, Fox News.
16: A Chinese business leader is going to spend a lot of time in prison for fraud.
22: Supporters packed the courthouse in Manhattan for Guo Wangui's sentencing, 30 years and $889 million for victims. Guo was convicted 2 years ago, accused of stealing more than $1 billion from investors in his business, media, and cryptocurrency ventures, believing they were supporting his fight to bring democracy to China. He was a successful real estate developer there, facing criminal charges he calls politically motivated when he left and moved to the United States in 2015, living in luxury, developing relationships with conservative political figures like Steve Bannon, and building a following online, attracting followers and investors. Some told the court about losing their life savings. Chris Foster, Fox News.
16: At the World Cup today, three more matches. The winners will advance to the round of 16. I'm Dave Anthony. This is Fox News.
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0: 905, Todd and Oz Show, Patrick Osborne and Don Pryor in with you today. 512-836-0590. A couple of big decisions made today by the United States Supreme Court. One of which involves boys playing in girls' sports. Supreme Court has apparently upheld a state ban on biological boys and girls' sports. Nolan, can we check in on that on the network here? See if there's anything late.
19: Yeah, I mean, essentially, it sounds like what I've read of this so far is sounding like these states have the right to represent that interest. I have to keep reading to see if it goes more broadly than that. But the question here was whether West Virginia and Idaho could do this, not whether you could stop other states from deciding differently. So we'll continue to parse this. But it seems for many states, and there are at least two dozen or so, who've done something similar to West Virginia and Idaho, that they have good legal standing to maintain those laws where they've passed them similar to these.
2: Shannon, in a moment here, we're going to bring up a young lady by the name of Peyton McNabb. She's from North Carolina. She was a high school athlete. You might remember her story from about a year and a half ago. She was severely injured in the head by a biological male on the women's volleyball court. There's video of it, too, and there she was at the State of the Union address. Idaho adopted this law 6 years ago. West Virginia followed a year later. Carrie Severino, your reaction on this ruling now.
25: This is an absolute win for women's sports. I've got a daughter who plays sports, and this is showing that the Supreme Court understands that, you know, this, that Title IX, the Equal Protection Clause, protect women as women. You know, I think it seems like there were some really great concurring opinions there. Justice Thomas points out transgender status is not a protected status. This is, and even, it's significant, even Justices Sotomayor, Kagan, and Jackson concurred in part on this. They acknowledge that these athletes have said that Title IX means says sex, and that means biological sex. So I think that's actually an amazing result here. That's a win for reality, because we know that when this law was passed, that's absolutely what Congress understood sex to mean. We can't take the words of the statute and then try to redefine them to mean something else. If Congress wants to pass a different law, okay, but the court can't redefine that.
0: And that's Carrie Severino, their former law clerk, speaking with Fox News about the Supreme Court ruling today, upholding the ban on transgender athletes, boys playing with girls in sports in West Virginia and Idaho. Common sense thing that
2: it's just one of the most bizarre moments in our history. I think the fact that this had to be voted on, if it was somebody that for whatever reason had no clue about this argument, and they're just here. Wait a minute. The Supreme Court just had to vote on what?
0: Yeah.
2: The Supreme Court voted on this?
0: Yeah.
2: Are you serious? I mean,
0: all
2: really?
0: Kinds of important things out there, and they're tied up with this.
2: Are you telling me there was an actual conversation about this, that this became a thing?
0: Mm. And it wasn't unanimous either. So there were some justices who were like, no, boys should be able to play with girls.
2: Of course.
0: So, you know, of course. Not only did it go all the way to the Supreme Court, but then justices apparently lost their minds and think that boys who claim to be girls are actually girls. I could put a mop on my head and go, I'm a gal. It doesn't make me a gal, right?
2: I'm an astronaut.
0: You're an astronaut. So is Katy Perry, by the way. You
2: don't
0: think so?
2: No.
0: 512-836-0590. Another big ruling that we're waiting on here is also on the birthright citizenship.
2: Yeah.
0: This is the end of the term for the Supreme Court, so they're going to be making a decision on that today, and then they're going to be taking a break until October. So we'll find out more on that as well.
2: I think that's going to take them all day.
0: You think so?
2: Yeah, I do.
0: Because they've been talking about it for a long, long time.
2: I know, but it's just it's such a minefield. I don't know.
0: I
2: can't see this coming through quickly either direction.
0: This transgender ruling, it went the way I expected. I expected the court to say, yeah, states can block boys from competing in girls' sports. I do not expect them to side with Trump on the birthright citizenship issue, despite the fact that I think it is desperately needed. That, you know, the 14th Amendment has been terribly abused.
2: I don't think there's a chance in hell.
0: I don't either. So. And it makes sense. The more I've talked about it and read about it, the idea of getting rid of birthright citizenship has just made immense sense to me. You know, when Trump first proposed this, I was kind of like, wait, what? This is the way it works here.
2: Mm-hmm. Mm-hmm.
0: But then we, you know, started getting down into the meat and potatoes, realizing, yeah, you know what? There are plenty of reasons, far more reasons to do away with it than to hold on to it, I think.
2: But there's so many... you know, the logistics of this are, you know, how does what happens to someone who is if they voted in favor of Trump on this, what would happen going forward? How would that work?
0: Well, I mean, I would imagine that those who were already granted birthright citizenship would be grandfathered in. I don't quote me on that because I don't know for sure, but I think moving forward from here on out, you bring your kid over, or you bring your pregnant wife over here to have your kid, your kid's still a citizen of the country from which you came, and you can go ahead and go back now if that's the only reason you came here.
2: Yeah,
0: but I think it's necessary. Love to hear from you on it. 512-836-0590. John is in Pflugerville. Hey John, how are you doing?
1: Good. How you guys doing today? Love the show.
0: Thank you, appreciate that.
1: So I was calling in over the ruling in the courts about transgenders playing with our girls in sports, and I just want to bring up the point that I believe that the Democratic Party intentionally convolutes basically every legal right we have intentionally. I believe they start doing it in our colleges and in our schools. And they do it on purpose. They teach our kids that that stuff has legal protection that doesn't. And then our Republicans that are in office right now in the Senate and across the table are weak-kneed, and they just allow them to do this. And there's so many reasons at this point why we need to can the filibuster or at least do a talking filibuster. The fact that they won't do that shows you how chicken and weak-kneed our Republicans in office are.
0: They have definitely lost their collective spine over the years. I would 100% agree with you. I mean, we see it all the time, right? Take right now, for example, where they've got the House, they've got the Senate, they've got the Oval Office, and they can't get anything done, including the SAVE Act, which... you know, is a hugely bipartisan issue. Yeah, I'm with you. They need a little steel in their spine, John.
1: Yeah, absolutely. And then the birthright citizenship, I mean, part of me, I'm with you on it. Like, when I first heard it, I was just so used to it that I questioned it. But when you go through our founding documents, it's clear. And not only that, but we also, as a country, need to be honest with what's going on and see that there is a need to do away with it. It's completely convoluting our sovereignty, and we're losing our culture daily. All we have to do is look at Europe.
0: Mm-hmm. Great example of it. Great example of it. Well, John, appreciate you weighing in with your thoughts on this. Have yourself a great day, my friend. 512-836-0590.
2: And not passing the SAVE Act is the most bizarre concept to me.
0: Even Democrats
2: want other than boys playing in girls' sports. Yeah,
0: second most bizarre.
2: This, how can you get more common sense than that? Who wouldn't? And I think the majority of people do want SAVE Act.
0: Absolutely, they do.
2: Because that's, here's the concept, because that's the way it should be, you see.
0: It's a great reason.
2: Yeah.
0: I mean, why say anything else on it?
2: You want our voting system to be as secure as possible. Yeah. You want your vote, you want to be guaranteed your vote counts.
0: I'm suspect of anyone who's opposed to it. Like, well, why don't you support it?
2: Because
0: none of your arguments against it make any sense.
2: I can't get my head around it.
0: Yeah, you just want to cheat. That's all. You want to be able to not have secure elections so things might go your way.
2: Mm.
0: One party likes to cheat.
2: Yeah.
0: 512-836.
2: A lot.
0: It's 9:14. Stick around. More coming up.
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4: The Austin School District is moving ahead with a plan to consolidate some schools to address a budget deficit. The district blames its budget gap on a declining enrollment. 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
6: thanks to President Trump's leadership, we're going to pass the big, beautiful bill today.
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27: Do you favor a bell-to-bell ban on the use of cell phones in all Texas public schools, or do you have objections? 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Aaron is in Georgetown. 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
30: I was a teacher for 21 years, elementary school teacher, and it wasn't 10 years ago that, at least in our district, the big push was BYOD, bring your own device. Got to get everybody in there. Now, I was a second, third grade teacher. 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
27: Greg is on I-35. 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
27: Ed, you're seeing that the agent in the ICE operation yesterday who fatally shot the woman has a history of being hit and dragged by a car.
35: Yeah, his name's Jonathan Ross, and last year he was trying to arrest an illegal immigrant sex offender and was dragged 50 feet by this guy's vehicle and suffered some gruesome injuries. So this was not his first time to come in contact with a fleeing person.
31: Yeah, these are heavy vehicles coming your way, and nobody deserves that. This just goes to show you what these agents are facing. All these politicians, some of them that have helped make the policy or haven't done anything to change the policy, have ignited this attack against police officers.
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0: Actually, today it's the Don and Oz show because we got the great Don Pryor in with us.
1: Good to be here. It's an honor.
0: Yeah, it's definitely an honor for me,
1: just
0: man.
1: It's an absolute honor.
0: Always a pleasure to have you in here. You're quite the fan favorite around these parts.
1: No.
0: You make it easy on me, man.
1: Nobody remembers me.
0: Well, you're right.
1: I assume they forget.
0: I was just being nice.
1: Yeah,
0: 512-836-0590. Before the break, we were talking about the Supreme Court upholding the transgender sports ban in Idaho and West Virginia, making the common sense decision that boys cannot compete with girls in
1: sports.
0: That's
1: reassuring.
0: Yeah.
1: That is so that they have common sense.
0: As we've pointed out, it's ridiculous. It's absurd just that this issue here had to go to the nation's highest court in the first place.
2: Yeah, exactly.
0: Even bigger than that one is the birthright citizenship, which we're still awaiting a decision on. This is the final day of the Supreme Court term, so we're gonna hear something about this very soon. Hopefully before we're off the air here. But if not, we'll definitely keep you updated on it. But as I mentioned, Supreme Court's upheld the transgender sports ban. I do not believe they're going to side with Trump, though, on the birthright citizenship. I think that he's probably dead in the water.
1: But I am curious if they did side with Trump on this, how would it work going forward as far as enforcing it if you have a non-citizen having their baby, if they somehow got here and are having their baby? Do you have ICE standing right outside the,
0: Maybe a little extreme. I don't know. In some cases, you might. My guess is it's probably not going to be so much different than it is now, where hospitals may not be asking about immigration status, but you're here illegally. You had your kid here. Your kid's now here illegally as well because birthright citizenship no longer exists. But we probably won't be putting much enforcement behind it because even under Trump's promise of mass deportations, we're not seeing it. So
1: yeah.
0: Or maybe it's happening now. It's just much more quiet because Trump doesn't want all the riots in the streets from the violent leftists. I don't know.
1: Yeah.
0: But I think it would probably be something like that. I don't think we'd see much different, you know, other than just these babies that are born here from other countries can no longer claim U.S. citizenship.
1: I won't care anyway. I'm going socialist. I'm.
0: Are you?
1: Yeah, full on. I'm in.
0: You and Mom Donnie. Huh?
1: Yeah, I'm in. Sold.
0: Like two peas in a disgusting Marxist pod, huh?
1: I don't want to have to pay for anything going forward. So
0: they're making that happen up in New York City.
1: Loving it. Loving what's happened here.
0: You can go up there and have a good old time.
1: Unbelievable.
0: I find very, very little that is less reprehensible than Marxism, communism, Leninism, socialism, general worthless ideologies.
1: What percent of this country, though, would really get behind socialism? I mean, you know, they're talking about this growing groundswell. How big is it really? I mean, it's being covered. It's getting a lot of attention. But if we went out and did a poll today, certainly anybody out of their 20s, I don't think would.
0: I think you might be surprised.
1: I probably would.
0: Because I've seen polls from the Democrat Party. More than 60% of Democrats polled say they prefer socialism now.
1: Mm.
0: And that's concerning. And then when you look at
1: who'd they talk to?
0: Can't remember. It came out a while ago, some months ago, that I remember seeing it. Fox News, I think, had an article about it. But you look at the mayor of the biggest city in America, one of the biggest cities in the planet, and he calls himself a Democrat socialist, but the dude's a communist. Let's be real.
1: Oh, yeah.
0: So, you know, you make those kind of inroads. I think that it's probably a much bigger threat. It's no longer just sort of fringe. It's becoming very mainstream, unfortunately.
1: Yeah, I'm just trying to figure that out. I mean, what's really growing here? Is it just the conversation is growing? You know, the attention.
0: I don't think so. I think the movement is genuinely gaining steam. I think the Democrat Party is... Democrats are losing their party to the extreme left. And they didn't do anything about it for all these years. They just let it happen because it was politically advantageous. But now it's coming back to bite them. And a lot of old school Democrats aren't happy about it. But this is the bed y'all made. You know, we've been calling it out for years.
1: Yeah.
0: Watching this creeping socialism. And now I think it is far more mainstream than you might realize. I mean, I could be wrong, but...
1: Maybe I wasn't paying attention, but 20 years ago, 15 years ago, I don't ever recall this being a topic.
0: No.
1: I don't recall it being a possibility.
0: We used to...
1: Not even considered.
0: We used to mercilessly ridicule Pinkos.
1: Yeah.
0: Right? Because
1: that's
0: what you do as an
1: American. That's what you do.
0: But apparently not anymore. 512-836-0590. Let's head to the phones. Southwest Austin. David's got some thoughts on the Supreme Court. Hey, David.
2: Yeah, hey, before I go to that, you know, you talk about the poll that Fox did. Did you look up the makeup of New York? Less than 35% were actual Americans. Most of them that voted for Dominion, ones that came here applying for citizenship or just became citizens. Most of them were Muslims. So that's why Madonna got elected. But my thing is, I'm not surprised, though, about the ruling today about the men, because a lot of Democrats don't agree with men and women's sports. But my thought is on the Supreme Court, the reason why these guys are voting against Trump, like especially on yesterday, and what you're talking about, the birthright citizenship, because that is a Democrat issue. And they're thinking that the midterms are not going to turn out the way of the Republicans. And Gorsuch, and I don't know about John or Robert Paul, whatever his name is, or the woman that voted against Trump, but they know they're up for impeachment if Democrats get in stacking the court. And these guys are not doing it for Constitution. They're doing it for political purpose because they don't want to lose their cushy jobs.
0: Yeah.
2: That's the way I look at it. And one other thing about little Tallarico, I just wonder.
1: Little Tallarico.
2: Yeah, he's not going to make it, because if he does, is his mommy going to come with him to the legislature and keep a driving spot on his checkbook and help him vote on things?
0: Yeah, making peanut butter and honey sandwiches, you know, when he gets hungry. Yeah.
1: He looks 15.
2: Yeah, mommy's got to take care of the little boy, and I don't think they're going to like that. Of course, again, we got Paxton that.
1: What are you talking about? He's a real Texan. He's a true Texan.
2: Who, Paxton or
1: Tallarico? Tallarico.
0: Eighth generation.
2: He's Texan, that's right. And guess what? I'm a cowgirl too. So yeah.
1: whatever you want to identify with, right? Feel it inside.
0: Yeah, whatever you
1: embrace
0: want.
1: Embrace it.
2: I'm an he, she, it. I'm just going by whatever somebody before.
0: Hey, thanks, David. Appreciate it. Have a good one. 512-836-0590.
1: If you feel it, be it.
0: Do we have time to take this call here? Yeah. All right. Let's check in with Mike down in San Antonio. Hey, Mike.
3: Hi, thanks for taking my call. I just wanted to address, how do you keep them, like, if somebody comes and, you know, becomes an anchor baby or whatever, they need a social security number. So, and then that's how you keep them from getting their birthright citizenship. Because
0: so
3: if you...
0: no citizenship?
3: Yeah, you need a social security number. Without that, you can't get anything. I remember having little babies.
1: Just like that.
3: At the CPS, they bring the little baby in to get the ID card. They don't give it to them without a social security card. And that's how they prove their citizenship or not. Huh? They need a social security card.
0: That may work.
3: It
0: may end up being a moot point regardless, because I don't think the Supreme Court's probably going to rule in favor of Trump on this one. I think they're going to leave birthright citizenship intact. But I could be wrong. I hope I'm wrong. But
3: I hope you're wrong.
0: Yeah, but my gut's just telling me. Hey, thanks a lot, Mike. Appreciate that. 512-836-0590 is a number.
1: You know, as far as the SAVE Act, I was just thinking, I did some traveling last week, flying and whatnot, checking into hotels. I need to sit and count how many times I had to pull my driver's license out of my wallet and show it.
0: Yeah. For everything.
1: It was probably at least 8 times.
0: Yeah.
1: And not a single second did I resent it.
0: Why would
1: you? In fact, I was grateful. I was grateful for the security.
0: I would be too.
1: I was grateful for the effort.
0: I am. I mean,
1: glad to do it.
0: You know, it's to me, it makes no sense. All those things that you needed to use an ID for, and nobody bats an eye.
1: Yeah.
0: But if you want to secure our elections by requiring an ID, all of a sudden half the country.
1: How dare you?
0: But it's like 75-80% in a poll I saw, Republican and Democrat, that support it.
1: Yeah.
0: So we're not being represented. The Republicans are too weak to get it done, and the Democrats, well, they're obviously not there representing the people either.
1: It's just extraordinary.
0: Yeah. 512-836-0590. Got to take a quick break. It's 927.
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18: This is a Fox News alert. I'm Chris Foster. The Supreme Court in a 6-3 decision rules states may ban transgender athletes from public school sports teams meant for women and girls.
19: They say they should be allowed to have these life-changing opportunities on an equal playing field without fear of physical injury from biological males or being forced to compete against biological males. They say consistent with Title IX, which we know was created to protect women's sports opportunities, and the Equal Protection Clause, we hold that the states may maintain women's and girls' sports for biological females.
18: Fox Chief Legal Correspondent Shannon Bream. The arguments were about bans in Idaho and West Virginia. The ruling does not say states have to ban transgender athletes. The Supreme Court also strikes down restrictions on how much money political parties can spend in coordination with candidates for Congress and President. Restrictions that have been challenged by Republicans. This is a Fox News alert.

0: 8:31, Todd and Oz Show, joined by the great Don Pryor. I mean, you know, it's showing me up all day, man.
1: Huh?
0: Yeah, you're too good at your job here.
1: I feel a little rusty.
0: Do you?
1: A little out of practice.
0: I don't think anybody could tell, man.
1: Well, that's what I was searching for.
0: You come from good stock, right?
1: Thank you.
0: So, I'm just it's in the DNA.
1: I'm just looking for compliments. Thank you.
0: You're welcome. 512-836-0590. Of course, the big story this morning, the Supreme Court has made the ruling there on trans athletes in women's sports.
1: Yes,
0: couple of states, West Virginia and Idaho. And this is an issue that had to go all the way to the high court just so the justices could say, no, boys cannot compete against girls in sports. A common sense thing that most of us understood not too many years ago.
1: You mean how the world works and stuff? How nature works and stuff?
0: How biology works.
1: Yeah. Went to the Supreme Court.
0: I mean, you know, they Fox had this gal on fairly recently. I think it was the volleyball player who was hit in the beak by a guy that spiked it right into her face and I think gave her a concussion and all that. I mean, it's no joke. You can pretend all you want that boys and girls are equal when it comes to physical strength. They're just not.
1: I think the actual percentage of boys out there that identify as a girl feel it inside. I think it's very, very small. I really do. But for those that do want to play in girl sports and you're actually a guy, how can you really enjoy your victory? How can you really stand on the podium or whatever and feel good about it?
0: And look yourself in the mirror.
1: Do you really feel good about it? Do you really believe in your heart of hearts that you deserve that trophy, that medal, that win?
0: Well, you know that guy, what does he call himself? Leah Thomas, the swimmer?
1: Yeah.
0: So when he was competing against the fellas, he was mid-low pack. I mean, you know, just a below average, from what I understand. Then he goes, decides, I'm going to be a girl, competing against the girls. And he starts beating them all.
1: Yeah.
0: To me, that's, you know, I mean, it's a cheap way for a biological male to claim a victory.
1: You know, the reality I have to live with, because the sport that I play is golf or attempt.
0: Right.
1: And the reality is, and it kind of hurts, if I decided today that I'm a girl, or a woman, and I joined, had the opportunity to join a women's team or played the women's tour, I would still lose.
0: Yeah.
1: That hurts.
0: Yeah.
1: That's my reality.
0: Well, I don't know.
1: I would still get beat.
0: Yeah. But see, I think when it comes to golf, it's a little bit different, you know, because, I mean, yeah, you can outdrive them, but once you get on the green,
1: you're playing yourself.
0: Yeah,
1: well, that's the thing. You're playing yourself.
0: Yeah,
1: but still, the reality is, I would be outdriven. I would be outputted. I would be outchipped.
0: So would I.
1: Yeah,
0: it's a great day if I crack 100.
1: But I would
0: get stomped.
1: Oh yeah,
0: yeah.
1: But I would rock a skirt. Let me tell you.
0: I think you would.
1: I would rock it hard.
0: What do you think Kim would say about that?
1: Mm.
0: You think she probably
1: she'd say your butt looks big.
0: She would.
1: Yeah.
0: She'd say you need to go on a diet.
1: Mm-hmm.
0: Do a
1: little
0: Atkins.
1: Butt looks big in that skirt.
0: Because
1: I would ask her. Does my butt look
0: well,
1: big?
0: I think you're going to have to share with everybody. You're going to take a picture now and put it out on social media because everybody's dying to know what Don Pryor looks like in a skirt.
1: Well, it's just so bizarre.
0: It is.
1: But there it is. How did the Supreme Court justices feel? Well, there were, of course, those that went against upholding it, but those that had to vote to uphold it. How'd you feel about your job at that moment? Am I really doing this? Do you really need a vote for me?
0: Apparently.
1: Yeah.
0: Apparently so. Hey, Nolan, I got another. Supreme Court has just ruled on birthright citizenship as well. Can we take up the network on that?
2: Citizenship clause. Let's look how this broke down. As we expected, the Chief Justice wrote this opinion. Justices Sotomayor, Kagan, Barrett, and Jackson joined. Jackson has a concurring opinion in which Sotomayor joins. Justice Kavanaugh files an opinion concurring in the judgment and dissenting in part. The dissent comes from Justice Thomas. He is joined by Gorsuch, Alito, and then Justice Gorsuch apparently has his own dissenting opinion. So it is what we expected after the arguments here, and it looks like a bit of a split, but enough of a plurality coming together to say that the executive order that the president issued very quickly upon taking office is no good, and that if people are here, subject to the jurisdiction thereof, includes people who are here illegally. The writing for the majority Chief Justice Roberts says this, citizenship then and now was the right to have rights to freely participate in our political community. Talking about the 14th Amendment, the framers of the 14th Amendment extended that promise to every freeborn person in this land. That's a quote, and it looks like it's a quote back to some of the legislative debate about this in Congress. He says we keep that promise today. So a loss probably expected by the Trump White House, but it is official, and it's a thick one, so we'll keep reading.
3: All right, thank you so much. Let's bring in Jonathan Turley.
1: No surprise.
0: There you go. It's exactly as we expected there. That's Fox's Shannon Bream breaking the news that the Supreme Court has upheld birthright citizenship.
1: I'm sure Trump's not surprised either.
0: No, in fact, he'd said that he was kind of feeling like they were going to rule against him.
1: Right.
0: My gut was telling me they were going to rule against him, and that's exactly what happened. I think it's a real shame because when you look at how terribly it has been abused, I just don't know how we can expect that it's still justified, you know? All the hundreds of years ago when, you know, the slaves were freed and the 14th Amendment there was put in to make them American citizens, you know, formally.
1: Yeah.
0: No longer slaves, you are one of us. And that's not what happens when you come from another country in the third trimester and you drop your spawn on American soil and then call your kid, you know, it's completely different.
1: I actually feel... If I have any compassion at all as far as involving illegal immigration or illegal, you know, or non-citizens draining us, it would be for those that were born here illegally not illegally, but they were...
0: here by no fault of their own?
1: Thank you.
0: Yeah.
1: That's the best way to say it. I did feel for them as far as, you know, it made no sense to me, as far as deporting them to a country that they knew, in many cases, knew absolutely nothing about.
0: Sure.
1: Maybe not even known anybody there. So, yeah, I get that aspect of it. But
0: I do too.
1: It's got to stop.
0: Mm-hmm.
1: It needs to, we got to cut it off.
0: There needs to be some responsibility in the way that we handle our immigration system. And I just for generations, we have been very irresponsible with it. And Trump's had a lot of mess to clean up when it comes to that, securing the border. He did a great job with that.
1: Extraordinary job.
0: Fantastic. Yeah. He was promising far more deportations, though, than we've actually seen.
1: Mm-hmm.
0: But yeah, you know, it's the whole immigration system has been broken for so long. And I think it's going to take a lot more than just one president to get it done.
1: Oh, it's going to take generations, mm-hmm. I think, before we really get it to where it needs to be.
0: But I think this is a pretty big setback. I mean, I was very hopeful, but not optimistic.
1: Yeah.
0: That they were going to rule, and then they did not.
1: Same.
0: So monumental.
1: Moving
0: day,
1: on.
0: It could have been a monumental day there at the Supreme Court had they issued the final opinion on that. So we've got that down. They ruled on the transgender athletes as well, the boys competing with girls. So that's, for the most part, wraps up the term for the Supreme Court until October. This is really the biggest one we've been waiting for now for months.
1: So take a deep breath out there. Relax. Nature is going to work like nature is supposed to work, apparently, going forward.
0: Right.
1: For now.
0: So I guess now we can turn our attention back to the do-nothing Republican Party in Washington getting the SAVE Act passed, perhaps.
1: Yeah.
0: I think that's going to happen? Because the obstructionists on the other side of the aisle are going to do everything they can to make sure that you don't ever have to show an ID to cast a ballot.
1: Yeah.
0: In a federal election.
1: Anytime you've gone to vote, have you resented doing that?
0: No.
1: Anything in you at all?
0: No. In fact, I've always...
1: anything about presenting your ID?
0: Absolutely not. I walk in with my ID already out.
1: I got to be honest with you. Yeah, I do too.
0: I'm ready to go.
1: Same thing at the airport.
0: Yeah.
1: Before I go through security, I pulled my ID out, put my watch and my cell phone in my bag. I'm ready to go through security, and that includes having my ID ready to go. It's nothing. It's absolutely nothing.
0: So you don't think airports are being racist against you?
1: I've never, ever had that thought. In fact, even when they start doing the full body scans, going through that,
0: mm-hmm.
1: Never had any problem with that either.
0: I do have a bit of a problem with that, but that's more privacy than anything else.
1: I've got nothing to hide.
0: Well, I don't either.
1: Nothing to show, really.
0: I got plenty
1: nothing
0: to
1: show. Nothing to show, nothing to hide.
0: Well, give them a show if that's what they want.
1: Yeah.
0: But.
1: So I've never overthought any of this stuff, ever. So
0: I don't know why this is totally random. Do you remember the "Don't touch my junk" guy from years ago at the TSA line when they first started doing those big pat downs, and he went viral for that? Kind of like what you're talking about.
1: I think so.
0: Don't touch my junk.
1: I think so.
0: I don't know why that's totally random. But we're talking about the SAVE Act there. Donald Trump actually says SAVE Act now, more than ever, is vital that we get it passed.
4: Well, because of the mail-in ballot ruling, which was a little bit surprising, gives people more time to vote illegally, let's say. But the SAVE Act is even more important, and that's the right. You have to be a citizen of our country, okay? You have to show you're a citizen of our country, called citizenship. Voter ID by photo voter ID, and no mail-in ballots unless you're in the military, disabled, you're ill, or you're away.
0: See, and I agree with that, too. I'm no fan of this mail-in ballot thing, and that was another loss to Trump yesterday from the Supreme Court.
1: Yeah. Well, I got to say something here. Do we have time? We need to go to break.
0: Yeah, well, yeah, sure. Go ahead.
1: I got to tell you, if you don't have an ID, you can't get an ID, you have nothing to show that it's you, nothing to show that you're a citizen, that you're you and a citizen, I'm not sure I want you voting to begin with.
0: No.
1: I got to be honest with you. I'm not sure that I trust your judgment that you're making the right decisions. If you can't obtain an ID, if you cannot present an ID, I'm not sure I want you in there to begin with. I'm sure that would rub a lot of people the wrong way, but
0: well, good. I feel exactly like you do. If you don't want to be responsible enough to do the basic minimum of bringing an ID to prove that you are a citizen and are allowed to vote,
1: yeah,
0: then I'm with you. Why don't you just go ahead and stay home?
1: And beyond that, those that have a problem with people having to present an ID, I'm not sure I want you voting either. I'm Don Pryor.
0: Well, thank you for that. Listen, I don't disagree with you. I don't disagree with you at all. I think that it's...
1: Wow. Please, bring me some of that big, fat meat, buddy.
0: I couldn't help myself. I had to throw that in there since you're Don Pryor.
1: Wow.
0: We'd love to get your thoughts on these rulings. The transgender sports ruling, the birthright citizenship ruling, your thoughts on the SAVE Act. Give us a call, 512-836-0590.
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17: 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After nearly 3.5 hours of arguments in a pair of cases from Idaho and West Virginia, a majority of the justices appear to be, agree with the states, like the state of Texas, and that the laws can remain in place.
0: Well, I mean, states' rights, that's how it should be. I think it's absurd that there would be any state, or any governing body for that matter, that would play along with this first world problem, public fetish that has become so mainstream. Mm. You're not going to other countries where they have real problems and finding a bunch of, elitist liberal whites over there talking about how put upon they are because they, people are misgendering them, and
15: right.
0: the Y chromosomes can't compete in physical sports against, real females. 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
1: And contracting.
0: Nice. 9:48. Todd and Oz Show.
1: Hang on, I gotta go.
0: You're right over there?
1: Yeah.
0: Is it the chair doing that chair thing?
1: I got kind of tangled up over.

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2: 1-2-8-3-6-0-5-90. We were talking before the break about the big win for Donald Trump when it comes to the ban on sports, transgender athletes, boys playing against girls, the big loss that Trump has faced with the birthright citizenship ruling from the Supreme Court. They've said that birthright citizenship can remain intact. So that's not going anywhere.
3: No.
2: And we were talking a little bit about the SAVE Act as well and how the Republicans still can't get that passed and the need for more secure elections and voter ID.
4: All common sense issues here, which you would think would be no-brainers.
2: You would think so.
4: But I understand the birthright citizenship not going through.
2: I do too. I was expected, but I'm very disappointed by it. Let's check in with Frazier. Kyle. Hey, Frazier. Good morning.
4: Frazier.
5: Yes, sir. How you doing?
2: Pretty good. Pretty good. What can we do for you?
5: Well, I had a question on the voter ID thing, and I think it's kind of common sense. Everybody needs to identify themselves and perform our civic duty and everything. But as far as the low-income portion of society, as far as getting an ID, doesn't Texas offer a free ID card? You just bring your documentation in, and they'll provide you a free card for six years or whatever?
2: Well, I don't know. I know they do sometimes provide free identification cards, but I think it's kind of on a specific case-by-case basis. I think it really kind of depends on, you know, your specific situation. I could be completely wrong, but I do know people from time to time do access free identification cards here in the state of Texas.
5: Okay.
2: So and yet another reason why, you know, these arguments against voter ID just don't work for me.
4: No, they don't. There's no justification at all.
5: I mean, it doesn't seem like a real big leap, except that I know that they consolidated a lot of the driver's license offices, and we're a big state. We got a lot of area, and in some areas I could see how it would be a little difficult for somebody. Maybe they're older, they don't drive anymore, haven't driven for a while, so they haven't had a driver's license, and may not have a super network as far as friends and family that they can rely on to be able to make the trip in to get the ID. And I know in certain situations, like I had a friend of mine, and they had a family tragedy, lost an uncle and a cousin at the same time in an accident, and was grievously wounded. They went to take care of everything, went out of town for the services and all that, and somebody, they were out in a rural area, somebody came in and just systematically emptied his folks' house. I mean, took literally everything, and what they didn't take, they just, like rats, they just destroyed it. And it took a bit of work for them to be able to replace their vital documentation. They were lucky in that they had some of the stuff, you know, in the safety deposit box. But I know a lot of people don't have that option. So it seems to me that maybe we could get ahead as a state, get ahead of that by offering, you know, some kind of compromise. Like, okay, we'll provide the ID to anybody who wants an ID. You provide the documentation. I mean, that seems like it would cut out all the junk, all the arguing, and we could get on something that actually, you know, might better serve our time than continuing to relitigate these things over and over and over again. I mean, voter ID seems like it would be a no-brainer, okay? You got to prove who you are if you want to have a hand in deciding the future of our political system. Am I wrong?
2: No, not at all. You're 100% right, and most of the country agrees with you on that. Most of the country.
4: So you're looking for a practical solution.
2: Hmm.
5: Yeah. It seems like we're Texas, man. We can do anything. We ought to be able to get that.
4: There you go.
2: Well, it would be nice,
4: by God.
2: Yeah, there's still too much pushback. We're up against the clock there, Frazier. Appreciate you weighing in. Have a great day. Take care of yourself. And that's about it for us.
4: Thanks for having me.
2: Oh, man, it's always a pleasure to have you in.
4: And
2: that's not buttering you up. I love it when I hear that I get to sit in with

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6: Mark, Melinda, and Ed.
7: A jury in Seattle has awarded $8 million to a student who was punched in the face by one of his teachers. It's one of the largest levies ever against the Seattle public schools.
8: And holy cow, they were asking for $76 to $124 million in damages. So $8 million doesn't sound that bad when you look at what they were asking for.
7: No kidding. Yes.
9: It's a ridiculous settlement. $8 million for punching a kid. No, you should not make it a practice to punch any of your students, even if they make you mad and they fight you. You got to be better than that. My only disagreement comes with a jury award in this of $8 million. Give me a break. If, Mark, if you want to put one right in a kisser, I'd take $8 million right now. I would.
7: I'm going to pass for right now. Thank you.
8: Mel, but thanks for putting the offer on the table.
9: Yes. Yeah. Yes. Hit me with your best shot for $8 million. We'll move on.
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10: Chrissy is checking in from North Austin this morning on this homeless issue. You got two competing efforts. You got the city cleaning up some encampments. You got the state sweeping in several days prior doing the same thing. And, well, the state's making some great progress. Chrissy, good morning in North Austin. What are you thinking about?
11: Good morning. So, you know, it's so interesting when you hear the mayor and the czar. And basically what I hear is a lot of complaining. And really in this world, you have, you know, people that complain and the people that provide solutions. And so I'm sure that they don't need the governor's permission to provide solutions. I'm sure the city knows where every single homeless encampment is. All they have to simply do is work. They go, oh, I see the governor's task force is over here. Let's take a team out. Let's give some flyers out. Let's say, hey, come to this location. We're going to provide you this, this, and this. Because apparently the city has millions of dollars at its fingertips. But where is it actually being used? I don't even know, you know, besides a few hotels, where is all the money going? You know, where is places to help people get cleaned up, to go for job interviews, to get help with their addictions? Where are those places in the city? It should be really well now.
10: It's a great point. That's an outstanding point. You're absolutely right. This is a real opportunity for the mayor to step up and solve a real problem. Right.
12: Yeah, sure.
10: Instead of, just sugarcoating this money pit that we've created, this homeless industrial complex. You're right, Chrissy. A full city audit would go a long way in restoring some credibility and trust at City Hall. But the mayor is fully embracing the politics of the time.
12: Yeah. Yeah. In fact, I imagine if you had a mayoral candidate who was genuine about a full top down third party outside audit and followed through with it, that you'd probably find a wildly successful candidate, mayor that could actually draw people together.
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0: So total about 20 years.
1: So how do you rank this job with everything you've done? And did you anticipate at some point serving in the government?
0: I always had the itch to serve. And I felt the way many of the people that I am blessed to work with in government say, feel, which is, hey, listen, I was giving gifts by God to help. Let me go out and help the American people, not just myself or the people in my company. And that's a pretty motivating force. But I got to say, to answer your question, this is the best job I've ever had. And I tell the president this all the time. I love being a heart surgeon. It is so fulfilling to look someone in the eyes and know you're there for each other. And when you finish the operation, there's immediate gratification that you've done something that you think is worthy of uplifting humanity. You saved a life. I love doing the show as you do. You can tell in your eyes. You just engage. It's fun. Yeah. You get to meet a lot of people. You get to talk about stuff that matters with friends who are watching from home. But when you get to serving government, there's real stakes. And if you're in the change business, which you and I
1: which
0: both
1: you are,
0: yeah. You know, you want to make a difference every day. And so I go to work and I know that I'm going to make decisions. In our agency, we control about $2 trillion of spending. We touch the lives of 170 million Americans, half the American people. You know, most kids are born into Medicaid, which we run. All seniors are on Medicare. So if we can get people to work with each other better, and I can help meet people where they are and get them healthier for their longevity, for their ability to work better and longer. I'll give you one number that's going to blow your mind. If we can get the average American to feel so good about their life, so strong, so with it, they want to work just one more year, that's worth $1 trillion to the U.S. economy.
1: So you don't encourage people to retire at 62 or 65. If you feel good, keep going?
0: If you feel good and you enjoy your job, I do think you should keep going. And most folks who do work longer enjoy it for that reason. But listen, I get it. If you're injured, if you don't feel like it, if your job's not fun, you know, go do the things you want to do. It's not so much whether you're working at your job. Are you engaging life? Americans are so productive. We can produce value even when we're not in a 9-to-5 job. Just, you know, keep with it. One of the reasons that this week is so important is when we passed the Working Families Tax Cut legislation last year on July 4th, there was a work requirement in there. And people don't pay as much attention to that sometimes, but the basic promise was, if you're on Medicaid getting free health insurance, we'd like you to contribute to society. Go work a job for 20 hours, half-time. Go get an education, half-time. Go volunteer, half-time. Just do something, get off your tail.
1: Right.
0: We know people who are healthy and able-bodied on Medicaid watch 6.1 hours of television a day or sit around. That's not healthy for you.
1: Let me just exit the way we started. You told people to go out and go socialize, have a drink.
0: I do.
1: Dr. Oz.
0: There is nothing healthier than having a good time with your friends in moderation. But here are the operative words, in moderation with your friends. So having a keg of beer for breakfast by yourself doesn't work.
1: All right, I know, I get it, but I think you're 100% right. There's something about hanging out with your friends, having a beer in your hand, even before you drink it. It's like it feels right. Dr. Oz, thanks so much for doing this and what you're doing for the country.
0: God bless you, Brian.
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8: Mark, Melinda, and Ed.
3: David is calling from Waco on the story about the artificial intelligence now being used in conjunction with security cameras at Kai Charter Schools here in Austin. And this is a system that they say will detect guns on campus very, very rapidly. David, good afternoon. Welcome to KLBJ.
7: Yes, I'm a safety director at a kind of mid-sized school, public school here in Central Texas. I heard your comment about the AI, and we've actually been using it for a little over a month, and it worked tremendously. It's a definite game changer for us.
8: It will detect guns in schools. How does it work, the one you're using?
7: We've tested it weekly. It's just trained to look for movement, but also it sees an object that potentially looks like a gun and somebody holding it away or pulling it out of a holster or pulling it out of a bag. And then ours works exactly what you were talking about. The AI sends a feed to a human at a control center, and then they send an alert to us. We actually get a picture of what the person looks like, and it tracks them through the building. It, not only does it do gunshot detection, it also can detect a fight. It can detect if someone's fallen. It can do a lot of different things.
3: And David, that is scanning the exterior and interior of the building?
7: Yes, wherever you have cameras, and that's one of the things that's really nice about it, is that it will connect to your existing cameras. You don't have to go out and buy additional cameras if you have a pretty robust camera system, and most schools have exterior cameras and also have interior cameras.
3: And as far as you know, no one has been able to beat it so far, sneaking one pass that went undetected?
7: No, we haven't had an incident with a gun. And we've never had one on one of our campuses. This is just something that we've got a lot of things in place, and we just decided this was kind of the icing on the cake because it protects your exterior. That's one of the biggest things, is that if somebody gets out of a car with a rifle or a gun and they start towards your building, then they never get in.
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3: Specialists.
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11: This is a Fox News alert. Landmark rulings from the U.S. Supreme Court. I'm Lisa Brady. Wrapping up their current term, the justices are blocking President Trump's effort to limit birthright citizenship.
12: Chief Justice John Roberts cites centuries of case law and the framers' intentions in rejecting an executive order intended to eliminate automatic citizenship to children born in the U.S., the parents living in the country illegally or temporarily. In his opinion, Roberts writes, if Congress intended to limit American citizenship to the children of those domiciled in the U.S., nothing in the succinct language of the Citizenship Clause conveyed that. Lower courts had blocked the executive order ahead of Supreme Court arguments in April. Justices Thomas, Alito, and Gorsuch dissented.
11: Fox's Jared Halpern at the White House. Justice Clarence Thomas writing that the 14th Amendment designed to secure equal rights for freed slaves has instead been, quote, repurposed for political projects that the Reconstruction Congress did not support. President Trump so far focusing on today's other rulings, including bans on transgender athletes in school-sponsored girls' sports, the high court upholding bans in West Virginia and Idaho.
13: The NCAA, the Olympic Committee, and others have said that women that are biological should have freedom to compete in their particular leagues and their particular activities and events without biological males, biologically born males, being able to intrude on those spaces.
11: Fox's Shannon Bream at the court, which split along ideological lines. President Trump calling that a big win. He also calls a ruling on political spending a big win for Republicans and the First Amendment.
14: The majority opinion in the National Republican Senatorial Committee versus the Federal Election Commission found limits on how much money can be spent when a political party coordinates with its own candidate do violate free speech rights.
11: Fox's Jessica Rosenthal. Justice Kavanaugh writing, campaign finance limits must prevent corruption, but that caps on coordination go too far. America is listening to Fox News. Congressman who has spent months away from Capitol Hill returns to the House floor. New Jersey Republican Tom Keene Jr. announcing that he's been in treatment for depression after entering a hospital for testing.
15: Like many people, I believed that I could simply push through. But I agreed to follow my doctor's recommendations. Again, not believing that it would result in a long-term stay.
11: Keen says he's now healthier, stronger, excited to return to the work he loves. The second-term lawmaker from a longtime political family represents a battleground district and already won the GOP nomination to seek another term in November. The Democratic nominee is Rebecca Bennett, a former Navy helicopter pilot. It's primary day in Colorado, where longtime Democratic Congresswoman Diana DeGette is facing a far-left challenger who's under scrutiny for controversial comments.
16: Democratic Socialist Malak Kyrgios has also refused to call the deadly firebomb attack last year in Boulder anti-Semitic. Mohammed Soleiman used Molotov cocktails and a makeshift flamethrower against a group of peaceful demonstrators calling for the release of hostages held by Hamas. Kyrgios called it horrific, but says it's the conflation between the actions of Israel and Judaism that makes Jewish people less safe.
11: Fox's Alicia Acuna in Denver. Kyrgios is a political newcomer fired from her job as a corporate attorney for writing an anti-Israel letter after the October 7th attacks. Just getting word of a tragedy in Pakistan, a roof collapsing at a tutoring center under construction. Police say at least 14 school children were killed, others injured, some may be trapped. Two people arrested, including the owner of the tutoring center, which is in an aging building. Poor construction quality suspected in the collapse of that unfinished second floor. Wall Street's rallying. The Dow remains in record territory, up 129. The NASDAQ's up more than 300 points. I'm Lisa Brady, Fox News.
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0: Welcome, everybody, to the Tuesday edition of Clay and Buck. Clay on his way back, I believe, from Hawaii. He'll be joining us on Thursday. It's just me, the Buckster, today. And look, there's no way around it. A very rough day in terms of the biggest Supreme Court decision. It went against us. Let's just jump right to it. By 6-3, although there's a little bit of an asterisk, makes it feel more 5-4, but by 6-3, the court decided that if someone is born on U.S. soil anywhere, for any reason, at any time, criminal conspiracy of birth tourism included, you name it, they are, with the only exception being diplomats, which was previously carved out, they are U.S. citizens. They have come down with this decision that I think is one of the worst in the history of the court, quite honestly. Alito, Justice Alito, let me give you some of the stats, the details, just so we can have a really robust conversation about this. It's important we talk about it and understand what is not just in the decision, but what happens now. This is a big deal. Unfortunately, it's a bad big deal. But this is, as Alito wrote, one of the most important decisions in the history of the court. And in my judgment, the court has made a serious mistake. So you had Gorsuch, Alito, Thomas, see this for what it is. That's the three who just said, you guys have got to be kidding me. I mean, in other words, but that was their bottom line on this. You can't really believe that somebody who shows up, and this happens, this isn't just a theoretical, this happens every day in this country. We'll get to the trans, by the way, the trans athlete thing, that went in our favor. So that's good news. There is some good news to discuss today as well. And there was also a ruling on political campaign finance donations. We'll get to that. That's much smaller potatoes right now than this. The trans ruling went our way, but that, I think, was expected. I mean, that would have just been the court no longer can read plain English. This, well, maybe the court can't read plain English. Think about some of the things that have had to be taken up by the Supreme Court. Does the word temporary, in fact, mean temporary as in not forever and will end at some point? The court had to rule on that. The Democrats on the court, that's what they are. People say the liberals, they're Democrats. The Democrats on the court said, no, temporary actually means forever because you're mean. That was troubling. Today, the court did find that when the law says biological sex and separation thereof under Title IX, it actually is biological sex. And just because somebody might really, really, really want that word or that reality to be something else, it does not change. So that's encouraging. But let's get back here to the big one, which is the birthright citizenship case. The court, and this came up in oral arguments before, the court has said today, in essence, or no, really, actually quite explicitly, I shouldn't even say in essence, if a Chinese birth, and that's where there's a lot of this birth tourism that goes on, and that also raises concerns in this country because that's our primary geopolitical and economic rival. There's a lot of subversion, a lot of espionage, a lot of working against the interests of the American people happening when it comes to China. The Supreme Court today said that if a Chinese birth tourist breaks the, it is against the law to do this, keep in mind. Birth tourist shows up here, has a baby here, takes that baby out of that hospital in San Francisco or Los Angeles or wherever, goes back to China. They can come back here in 18, you live their whole life in Beijing. Maybe they don't speak a word of English. Maybe all they've learned is how terrible America is. They can come back here at age 18 and they're as American as you and I. They are as American as apple pie. My friends, it It's deeply distressing just to say that out loud. Could be because we know at a gut, at an instinctual, and dare I say at an American level, that is just not true. It's just not true. The court can say it's true, but the court also said that there was a special right to privacy to kill a baby in the womb. They were wrong on that one for a long time. The court also ruled in Dred Scott. The court also ruled in Roe v. Wade. The court, they have been wrong in the past, and I think this is wrong. And it wasn't 9-0. It wasn't like, oh my gosh, there's no real question of fact here, or there's no question of law. It was 6-3, and Kavanaugh says, look, I gotta go right now with the majority, as in this is the law now, but he thinks that Congress can just change this. But the majority held that this is actually constitutional, that this is in the Constitution, and therefore a act of the legislature alone would not be enough. You would need a constitutional amendment. You would need a constitutional amendment, the court says today, to make it no longer the case that an illegal who shows up here from Nicaragua, comes across the border, has a baby here, and maybe goes back home. And then returns at age 18 or returns. That could return in a few decades and run for president. As American gets. It's all the same. I'm sorry. I'm not really sorry. But I sit here and I tell you what has happened today, but I also tell you that as far as I am concerned, a majority of the Supreme Court has decided that to be legally American is so debased that it can in fact be obtained as the proceeds of criminal conspiracy, and that the founders who risked hanging to forge this nation wanted us all one day to think that citizenship is just a game, a joke, a scheme of no real meaning, no bonds of fraternity, friendship, or nation among us. It's just words on a page, courtesy of some bureaucrat somewhere. That is it. It's a devastating ruling. Now that I think we've explained at least the basics of what this is, they're saying subject to the jurisdiction thereof. That was always the... Now, keep in mind, the Congress had to change the law after the 14th Amendment because of Native Americans were not considered initially to be automatically citizens as a result of the passage of the 14th Amendment. The 14th Amendment explicitly had to deal with freed slaves and that they are Americans and that they are full citizens, and there should be and can be no question or debate about that. It is ludicrous. It is ludicrous for the justices to sit there and say, you know, that also covers people who are subject to foreign citizenship and foreign law, who come here in violation of our law, have a baby, and even return home. That's one thing. The anchor baby thing is bad enough because that is the proceeds of a crime. It's a benefit. And let me also point out that anchor babies of all kinds are a rapid pathway for the rest of the family. That's why there's the anchor to keep them here, but there's also the anchor pulling in the rest of the foreigners to skip to the front of the, and then we're told it's family reunification. This is a huge incentive for people to continue to game our immigration system. And it's happening at the same time that we are told we need to pay more. We need to pay more taxes. There needs to be more rules, more laws on the law abiding, more restrictions on the productive. You're not doing enough. Nicholas Kristof of the New York Times is saying that Elon Musk has killed millions of children because of cuts to USAID. If we aren't paying, you and I aren't paying to put gas in the tanks of cars in West Africa, or the Sudan, or Cambodia, and there's any problem over there, it's our fault. We're literally killing children. That is the position of the left now. So we have to come together and have a conversation about what does it in fact mean to be American? What is it to be American? Even some on our own side, I think, err when they say, well, we are just a creedal nation. No, we are a people and a creed. We are two things simultaneously, and one cannot be separated from the other. If you change the people entirely, the creed does not matter. If you change the creed entirely, well, then the people will be led astray. But this Supreme Court is absolutely leading us astray with this decision. It is distressing, and it's not just because I think it shows a mentality that a large portion of the country shares, that Americanness is just status, something that can be changed with the check of a box, with the wave of a bureaucratic wand. There's nothing to it. You don't have to speak English. You don't have to share our history. You don't have to even grow up or live or be around any of us. You could, in fact, according to Justice Roberts, who is a coward, and Kavanaugh, who, well, he's not as bad, Coney Barrett, who I think is just not as smart as the others, just being honest with you. I'm talking about the conservatives. They think that if you live your whole life in Beijing, but you spent 5 days here after being born in San Francisco, you should be able to run for president in America. You are a U.S. citizen. We should be willing to deploy SEAL Team 6 anywhere in the globe to save your ass, even if you've lived in Beijing for 40 years, because you spent 5 days here in San Francisco and they decided that subject to the jurisdiction thereof on a tourist visa means you're American. The problem is, my friends, they have opened the definition so wide that you'd have to ask, if everyone is American, then what does it even mean to be American? If the bar is so low, if it is so debased, as I said, what are we left with? And let me tell you, anybody who is feeling a little squeamish about deporting as many illegals in the country as possible before, I hope this is a wake-up call to you. The left, the Democrats, the communists in this country, that's right, the communists in our midst, they view this place, America, as a commune. They want us to be subject to all the other jurisdictions thereof as well. They want to take what is yours. They want to give it to others. They want you to shut your mouth in the process. This is a very dark day on the court. This is a very dark day for America. We will fight on. We will keep pushing, but I cannot sugarcoat it for you. This was a devastating ruling from the court. And you have to wonder, you ask yourself, how many people going forward are going to be willing to fight and die for an economic zone? How many Americans going forward are going to say, I will answer the call. I will go anywhere the commander in chief tells me to, and risk my life and be away from my family and not see my children and not be next to my wife or my husband for months and months, perhaps even over a year at a time on deployment? How many will do that knowing that it is so cheapened to be American that someone can show up here for 5 minutes and have all the same rights, all the same benefits, but somehow not the same obligations as you and me? They have no answers for that for you today on the court. And I wish I had all the answers on this, but I don't, honestly. It's a bad day for the country. We fight on. We don't cry. We don't whine. We take it. We process it, and we will move forward. That is my promise to you here on the show. I'm sure a lot of you are going to have thoughts on this. Let's talk about it. I will get to the transgender ruling, which was absolutely the right ruling and important. It is a good ruling. It is an important ruling. It today is overshadowed somewhat by this birthright citizenship ruling that it undoes the Trump executive order on this. I didn't get into some of that background, but that's the long and the short of it. All right, look, your parents can relate to this, especially if you have young kids. How many times do you see them doing something that you just need to get on video? Whether it's an iPhone in 2026 or a Betacam in 1997, those moments instantly become part of your family history. 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If you're part of the Betacam generation, they're on cassettes or VHS tapes. 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

0: Welcome back in to Clay and Buck. Again, I want to do the two things today that we have to do, which is understand the full weight and impact and the at least offered reasoning behind this birthright citizenship decision. Remember, it was a Trump executive order that has been overturned here. It was already stayed. Now it has been overturned by the court. And it's the nuclear option in a sense, because Kavanaugh, some people were thinking they would all go the Kavanaugh route, which would be, look, guys, there's some gray area here. Congress just needs to act and pass a law. No, the majority here says, oh, the Constitution already says this. So this is the worst possible option. This is, we need a constitutional amendment or a different Supreme Court makeup, essentially, to deal with this situation, to change this around. I also want to talk to you about this transgender case a little bit coming up here. So we will give some of that's pretty straightforward. It's really the court looking at this extremely complicated question. If you have a penis and you think you have a vagina, is it actually the latter? The court, not by a 9-0, goes, you know what? Actually, turns out a man is a man, a woman is a woman, and you're separating sports to protect some of them because of the biological realities. That's a real thing. That's a real thing. So on the one hand, I feel like we can celebrate a bit that the Supreme Court, not by 9-0, by 6-3, mind you, three lunatics on the court are like, what do you mean? What do you mean? If we could put the macho man Randy Savage of South Park fame and put him on a women's field hockey team and he's running around breaking hips and noses because he thinks he's a woman, God bless macho man Randy Savage. That is his constitutional right. Three lunatics on the court believe that. So we won, but some people live in a crazy, crazy place. Which foods and beverages make you feel better, and which ones make you feel worse? 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
18: Doctors in California have been studying teenagers and young adults who smoke marijuana on a regular basis, and these doctors say they're seeing an alarming number who develop psychiatric conditions, psychotic disorders such as schizophrenia and bipolar disorder.
19: Yeah, Mark, the marijuana is so powerful these days, and I'm not surprised about these numbers. I've always thought we should legalize marijuana because we've got legalized drinking and things, but after reading this, gives you a little bit of a pause when you have people who cannot control their urges and are addicted to marijuana and the long-term effects that will have.
20: Well, to me, a couple of things here. I think it is important to point out that the study of the teens that they did not include anyone that previously been mentally ill, had been diagnosed as being that. That is important to point out, that they wasn't pre-existing. Mm-hmm. And then also that they followed these teens till their age of the mid-20s. So they were being able to see the impacts it was having during those years for it. And it's a huge sample. Mm-hmm. I don't know how you argue when you have that big of a sample and they are seeing the results of it.
18: Scott is calling. Good afternoon. It says that you've been in the field of psychiatry for 20 years. Is that right?
21: Yes, sir. That's correct. I just wanted to chime in to say that this is absolutely correct. Yet this is nothing new. We have known this significant link between heavy cannabis abuse in young teenagers developing psychosis, namely schizophrenia-like disorders. Marijuana is no joke. You know, the stuff that these kids are using today is nothing compared to what was being used 30, 40, 50 years ago. It's really causing havoc on teenagers and young adults. I see it all the time.
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0: Welcome back to Clay and Buck. Congressman Jim Jordan of Ohio joins us now. Congressman, I don't know if you've caught any of the top of the show, but I know you know what's going on with this Supreme Court decision. Trump says the Supreme Court upheld birthright citizenship, which is too bad for our country, but we can easily make it up in Congress through legislation, which has the support of the president. What do you think about that? What are the, I mean, let's just jump right to the legislative ways to at least make citizenship something that feels less like a joke.
25: Yeah, it's common sense that if you're here and, you know, unlawfully here in the country and you have a child, that child should not automatically be. I mean, I think even Alito in his dissent said, in my judgment, the court made a mistake. mistake that will seriously affect the country's future. So if that's the situation, let's look at legislative ways to fix it. I think you just have to write something straightforward. Like, no, the 14th Amendment was written at a different time for a different situation, i.e., you know, dealing with the evil of slavery in the aftermath of all that. And then and the fact that you are born here is not actually make you subject to the, just by the fact you're born, that it shouldn't fit that clause. So I think that is the key takeaway. But unfortunately, it was what 5-4 the other direction. And the court said, no, the 14th Amendment is going to be interpreted in a way that says you are a citizen.
0: I'd have to look at this. I know that birth tourism is illegal. There have been cases brought against usually the like birth tourism center or the place that is conspiring to bring in people to do this. My understanding is that, you know, that is illegal. Is there any restriction on visas for people from countries coming here at 6 months or 8 months or whatever it may be, pregnant, depending on how long they have to stay in the country? Is that also something to be looked at? Because people are wondering, short of a sweeping change in what just happened today, how do we tighten things up? Because this is just going to be a free-for-all now.
25: Yeah, well, we do need to tighten things up in a host of ways and make sure that in the event we get another Joe Biden, he can't do what he did, which is allow 10 million people just to come in the country, all claiming asylum and saying temporary protected status is not temporary, it's forever, and all the things that he did. So we do need, and maybe when we put that legislation together, which we passed in the House last Congress, maybe we need to go back and do some of that again. We can look at what you just described. Oh, there should be further stipulations if it looks like this is going on. In fact, Alito used that term in his dissent. He talked about birth tourists. And that was one of the things he cited. So maybe we do need to look at that as well. But I do know we need to tighten up the asylum laws. We need to fix the what's called the Flores decision. We need to make sure there can't be no catch and release. Those things we need to get into law so that we don't have 10 million people coming across the border like what happened with President Biden.
0: Now, I know you are doing a hearing, I believe right after you're done with us here on air, up on Capitol Hill with Angel Moms, and this obviously goes very much to the issue of illegal immigration and law enforcement. What's going on with this? Tell everybody what's happening.
25: Sanctuary jurisdictions is the dumbest policy I've ever heard. Understand what they did. Systematic plan of the left. They let in 10 million people under Joe Biden. Then they create jurisdictions where it makes it difficult to remove those individuals, even when they commit another crime. Because remember, sanctuary jurisdiction is simply politicians telling local law enforcement, you can't work with federal law enforcement when it comes to enforcing federal law. And then, of course, the third step was Democrats tried not to pay ICE. They tried to abolish ICE. So this is their systematic plan. And what happens is real consequences for families like Ms. Gorman, who was the student at Loyola, who was killed by an illegal migrant who had committed a crime and who was let out because they wanted to be soft on people and take into effect their deportation status when they decide whether to charge people with crimes or what kind of a sentence or plea agreement they might get. This guy kills Ms. Gorman, and her mother is testifying today at 2:00. So it's all part of us. We've passed legislation already out of our committee to address the sanctuary jurisdiction problem, which, again, is part of this systematic plan of the left. Oh, by the way, a third of the country, we've talked about this, I think, before, Buck, but a third of the country lives in a jurisdiction that is a sanctuary jurisdiction because it's all the big blue cities and big blue states. It's ridiculous that a third of the country, their political class tells the local law enforcement, don't work with federal law enforcement. And the consequences are what happened to Sheridan Gorman, whose mom, Jessica, is going to be testifying at 2:00 today in our hearing.
0: Now, legislation is a good idea. It will also run up against the realities of a Democrat filibuster or threat thereof in the Senate side, right? So there are limitations. This is good for the conversation. This is good to show people what sides of the issue Democrats and Republicans on Capitol Hill stand. But I would ask, you know, you know President Trump very well, and you are quite aware of what's going on with the executive branch, which has critical functions that are still underway here, critical missions that are underway to enforce the laws when it comes to immigration. Senator Mark Wayne Mullen, your former, Senate side, but congressional colleague, he was on TV over the weekend and said something about, well, there's all these Haitians who are no longer covered by TPS, but they can apply for other things and see how that goes. People did not like that. Let me just ask you, are you hearing, and you would know because you talked to them, is the executive branch dialed in and ready to go with the kinds of enforcement operations that have been promised from the very beginning of the Trump presidency, i.e., are there major deportation operations that are coming?
25: Yeah, I mean it's been over a million some that have been deported in President Trump's year and a half in office. And of course, we've got the ruling on temporary protected status, and in simple terms, temporary means temporary. And I think it was someone who works at DHS was on doing an interview, and their statement was to folks is, look, you don't have to go back to your home country. You just can't stay here. So that's pretty direct, saying that people are going to have to leave. Now, are there other problems that can apply? I don't know exactly what those would be, but maybe they can claim something. But it seems to me then you're going to have to, you know, touch back and reapply in some kind of asylum or whatever you want to do. But yeah, I think that this administration has done what they've said they were going to do in enforcing the law and going after people who are here illegally, particularly ones who've committed crime. That's why this, again, I come back to this sanctuary jurisdiction, why this is such a stupid policy, and yet it's being embraced by the left, and it's currently in effect in about a third of the country.
0: Well, is there a budgetary mechanism that, you know, that's where obviously the majority has much more leeway? I mean, we've heard about a possible withdrawal of funding for example, there's actually a lot of federal law enforcement dollars that go into a lot of these sanctuaries, or really all of them, but major jurisdictions. And the federal government could say, look, if you're not going to be helpful, we could pull back that funding. I mean, what are the, other than the narrative, the discussion, the showing the American people what's going on? I know you're doing this hearing coming up. What are the levers that can actually be pulled so that sanctuary jurisdictions, if they're not going to change, at least feel the heat?
25: Yeah, a good question. One is the power of the purse, which is the founders envisioned that as being the primary power that the legislative branch would have. That element is in our bill that we've passed out of our committee on sanctuary jurisdiction. The other element is you say to law enforcement, you can't be, if local law enforcement, which the vast majority do, if they want to work with a federal law enforcement to enforce the law, and again, most of them do, then we give them immunity from being harassed and targeted by their local political jurisdiction. And then third, we say, and this is the most powerful part, I think, in the legislation, we say, oh, to families like Miss Gorman's mother, who's going to be testifying later today, we say you have a cause of action to go against the city, against the political entity that allowed this to happen, who said it was okay to release bad guys, not work with ICE, and then they commit some crime and harm your family. You have a cause of action, private right of action to go after them. So there's three key elements in the legislation: the money, protecting of the law enforcement who want to work with federal law enforcement, and the private right of action for families who've been harmed.
0: Now, is that so? That private right of action, that would be a statutory change. Where does that stand right now?
25: Yes, that would be a statutory change. It's in the legislation we passed from the committee. We think this is going to be on the House floor. We've been pushing for it. We want to get it on the House floor and pass it. But we're making sure we get all the votes, because I don't think we're going to get any help from the Democrats. Again, the Democrats have embraced this crazy concept.
0: Is there anything else on the immigration front that you would like to see Congress take up? Putting aside for a moment the roadblock of the Senate without running roughshod over the filibuster, getting rid of it, whatever. Is there anything else that you think on this immigration issue deserves more attention at this stage? Because, I mean, I'm going to tell you something. A lot of people, Congressman, feel a little dejected right now. Like you got to be kidding me. Anchor babies and birth tourism is enshrined in the Constitution, according to a small majority in this court. That's a rough one.
25: No, I understand. The main thing we want is this bill on sanctuary cities, sanctuary jurisdictions. We think that is the most important thing to pass. But as I said before, I do think it makes sense to codify, put into law things that Joe Biden was. To prevent the next Joe Biden from doing the things he did, like the catch and release. Now, we don't have that happening under President Trump because he's actually, you know, secured the border, like he said. But it'd be nice to put things into law which make it more difficult for another Democrat if it happens. We hope it doesn't. But if a Democrat gets back in the White House at some point, making it tough for them to do what Biden did.
0: Can I ask you,
25: things that we can do in that?
0: We're talking to Congressman Jim Jordan. I know you got to go to a hearing in a second. Just one last one for you. I'm hearing from some of my people that there's concern for the upcoming election for Republicans in your home state of Ohio, particularly on the, I'm really just talking about on the Senate and gubernatorial side in those races. Is that stuff overblown? Can you just give us a little insight into?
25: We got good candidates. Vivek, I think, is great. We endorsed him early. Like him, I think he's going to do a great job for our state, and the same with Senator Husted. But it's Ohio, you know, it's, and before President Trump come along, we were the bellwether state. Now, President Trump has made us a Trump Republican state, but I do think the early polling shows that these races are real races, but I think we're going to win. We just, I think it's going to require President Trump, coming to our state, which I'm sure he will do, and, you know, helping with turnout with Trump voters, Trump Republicans coming out to make sure they vote for Senator Husted and for Vivek as our next governor. But I think we can win. And there's also a pickup opportunity. I think we had a good chance to beat Marcy Kaptur in that Northwest Ohio Toledo area congressional seat. I think we had a good chance there with our candidate Derek Maron. So we're looking at all that.
0: All right. We needed a little shot of optimism here at the end. So
25: yeah,
0: that's
25: exactly.
0: That's good. We can go to Congressman Jim Jordan for that one. Congressman Jordan, appreciate you, sir. Have a great 250th, and we'll talk to you soon.
25: Man. You too. Take care.
0: Born on America's darkest day of 9/11, the Tunnel to Towers Foundation has been helping America's heroes ever since. Heroes like Detective Victor Vargas. 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He was a U.S. Air Force veteran who later became a detective in New York City. After the 9/11 attacks, Victor joined the search and recovery efforts at Ground Zero. It was a selfless act that would later cost him his life. 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
28: Recently, some metal rails and loops were installed by someone on a nearly dozen planter boxes near 6th Street and Brazos. Downtown Austin Alliance says it had no part in the installation. It is also curious as to who added the deterrence, if you will, to keep the homeless away.
29: You know, I don't know if it's just homeless. I mean, they also kind of look like those things that people would put up to stop people with skateboards from, you know, grinding up.

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4: Be sure to catch Mark and Melinda on your way home this afternoon.
5: Hello there, BJ. How are you?
6: Hey, good afternoon, guys. Yes, 100%. Absolutely agree we should ban cell phones in classrooms. I mean, we hear report after report on just the mental health of, you know, social media and just the awkwardness of young teens and generations, the trend generation. And anyone who disagrees or opposes it, they have an agenda or they're delusional, because our generation's fine and we didn't have cell phones in, you know, in our classrooms. But I deal with a lot of young people. I see them in elevators. Awkward is not even the right word. It's almost like a fear when, you know, you're in an elevator with them or any kind of closed quarters, or if you're walking past them in the hall, they don't look up and acknowledge you. It's a problem.
5: And this proposal would also ban them in hallways during passing periods. They would be banned in the cafeteria at lunchtime. It's a complete ban from beginning to the end of the school day. Do you like that?
6: I do. There's not a problem with it at all. And we survive without it.
7: Well, and to me, the fact that they're saying we're not going to allow for it during passing periods in the hall or even in the cafeteria during lunchtime is important, too. While in the classroom, absolutely, they should be paying attention to get education. While they're passing in the halls, while they're sitting in the cafeteria, they need to get that social education that is so badly missing in this generation of young people, so that they can get out and actually have a conversation. They don't have to have that anxiety that we've heard some young people say, I don't like looking people in the eye. I don't really want to talk to them because I'm not sure or confident in my ability to speak or have a conversation. So it's important that they learn how to socialize.
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0: second hour of Clay and Buck gets going right now. Thanks for being here, everybody. Okay, so just to recap, in case you missed the first hour, birthright, citizenship, big decision from the Supreme Court saying that, yeah, anchor babies, birth tourism, intelligence agencies, terrorists, anybody who wants to scheme our system by having a kid here, raising them somewhere else, Manchurian candidate, all that stuff, as American as apple pie, in fact, mandated by the Constitution. Five of them said that. Barrett and Roberts joining with the lunatic communist justices. And it's unfortunate, but that's what happened. Kavanaugh taking a bit of a middle ground, although a vote with the majority, 6-3 technically, to overturn the executive order. And then you had the three sane justices with some both understanding of the Constitution, plain common sense, and language. They said, no, that's crazy. You can't be serious about this, but that is in fact what happened. So we got that going on, and I am deeply troubled by it. I think you're going to see, you can almost guarantee, I believe, that you will see a whole lot more effort to do exactly what they talk about here. Now, if you're pregnant anywhere in the world, you know that you just have to find any way to temporarily get to America. And remember, the taxpayer is going to pick up the bill for the baby, the birth, everything. You just show up at a hospital. You're like, oh, I'm having a baby. And everything will be paid for. You're not going to pay anything. Unless you're an American, then maybe you'll go bankrupt from the medical bills that will come after you've had the baby. But if you show up here, say, I'm going to the hospital. Here we go. So, and then you don't get a bill. You go back to wherever you came from. And you can even wait a few years. You could stay here, but you could also wait a few years and then just say, well, my U.S. citizen child would like to return to the America that is as his as any of yours. It's rough, my friends. It's rough. I think it's irrational. I think it's unconstitutional. And just more than that, it devalues citizenship, makes it feel like a joke. And that's really damaging and dangerous for this country. But if you want more on that, go check out the Clay and Buck First Hour podcast, because I really spent a lot of time on it there, breaking down it piece by piece. So, and we also talked to Jim Jordan a bit about this. Now, he's in Congress, obviously. He's talking about ways that maybe Congress could try to make things a bit better. The truth is, there's not much Congress can do to make it better. Because you need either obviously a constitutional amendment, but good luck with that. And three different votes on the, or at least, two different votes on the court. Isn't it interesting? When was the last time? I will ask before we get into another Supreme Court case that came down today. That's a good one. So you can at least, we can relax and enjoy some degree of sanity from the court on this one. But you'll notice something. You have noticed something, I'm sure. The libs on the court, Sotomayor, Ketanji Brown Jackson, Kagan, they never betray their side. And we all know that the court is political. All that stuff about the court, it's a joke. That's why the nomination fights are so brutal and everything else. The courts, unfortunately, have become political really all over the place. But there is something very different and distinct. The leftist justices, they know their role and they play it well. They do not betray their ideological supporters and comrades on the big ones ever. What is the really big one where people might say, well, what about all those 5-4 decisions? Yeah, but we're supposed to have a conservative leaning Supreme Court. We really don't. We just don't have a court that's completely insane, which is what the Democrats would want. I mean, they would want, when you look at what Democrats would be in favor of, they can't even agree. The leftists on the court refuse to agree that temporary means temporary. That if I invite someone into my restaurant as the owner of the restaurant to have a meal, I have not actually invited them to live with me forever and can ask them to leave. The United States can also do that with people who we are trying to be kind to because their country is in a rough spot, as we talked about with Haiti particularly yesterday. But we are also allowed to say, it's closing time. You don't have to go home, but you can't stay here. Now, on the, that was a pretty good tune, right? I kind of missed that one. 90s, early 2000s. Music stopped being good like circa 2005, I think. And since then, it's just been, going down. It's a shame. And somebody's like, what about country? I don't know anything about country music. Country music can be great. I don't even know. You could put the five most famous country music stars in the world in the studio with me right now, and I'd probably be able to name like one of them. I'd be like, hey, I like your cowboy boots. Cause come on, they're all going to be wearing cowboy boots, right? It's part of the costume. All right. Here we go. Let's talk about this Supreme Court case, the other one. So there's a few state laws, and they brought these all together into one. This is a good news case. So I just want to share this one with you. West Virginia had the Save Women's Sports Act of 2021. Idaho had the Fairness in Women's Sports Act of 2020. And both of those laws required school sports teams to be designated based on biological sex, determined at birth by reproductive biology and genetics. Okay. Right? Like, really straightforward. Boys and girls. Something that we've all understood, not just our whole lives. This distinction, this designation, this separation has been clear for all of human history. We've never really had a tough time figuring this one out. What is a boy? What is a girl? Okay. And those laws bar biological males from competing on girls' teams. Notice, it's never the girls, really, who are making a lot of noise about competing on the boys' teams. I wonder why that is. It's guys who have the advantages of bone density, testosterone, you know, muscle growth, all these things, post-puberty or, you know, during puberty, who want to play on the women's teams. So in West Virginia, a transgender girl who was a biological male, also known as a male, was playing on a girls' cross-country team and track team. And she says, well, she had a medical treatment that was trying to suppress her puberty. Lower courts were split. District court upheld the law. Fourth Circuit reversed on Title IX. And then the Idaho case was similar by a transgender woman / biological male brought it against the state law. By the way, the Ninth Circuit, what a surprise, the Communist Circuit, sided with this man who said he was a woman. So the core question here was, do these laws violate Title IX or the Equal Protection Clause by excluding transgender girls / women from girls / women's teams? Got to do all the, a lot of slash stuff going on here. Dash, slash, you know, hyphen, all of it. The Supreme Court 6-3 reversed the lower courts and upheld the state laws. Brett Kavanaugh wrote for the majority here, joined by Roberts, Thomas, Alito, Gorsuch, and Barrett. And the key holding here was that Title IX, which is about sex separation for sports purposes, is allowed to mean what it is, which is separate teams for biological males and females due to inherent physical differences. Therefore, schools may limit girls and women's teams to biological females. And that the laws, think about this, the laws, according to the left here, that protect women are violations of Title IX, which were instituted as initially instituted Title IX to protect women. The claim of the Democrats here, which was upheld by the three lunatics on the court, Sotomayor, Kagan, and KBJ, their claim is that the law that protects women in sports is no longer allowed to protect women in sports because that doesn't protect women because these are actually women even though they're men. If that is confusing to you, congratulations, you understand reality. Because it makes no sense. So it should be confusing. There's no way for this to make sense. Back in 1972, this is from the opinion, Title IX transformed American sports, promoted equal opportunity for female student athletes, and has facilitated extraordinary growth of women and girls sports over the past 54 years. Females and males have inherent physical differences relevant to athletic performance. Those physical differences between men and women are enduring. Therefore, in contact sports, forcing female athletes to compete against males can create significant safety risks And in virtually all competitive sports, forcing female athletes to compete against males can undermine competitive fairness. The term sex in Title IX means biological sex. This is actually from the majority opinion. The ordinary meaning of the term sex at the time of the enactment in the early 1970s was biological sex and not gender identity. So this is, this could not be more straightforward. It could not be more obvious who is correct on this. Oh, but we need to get into some of the dissents here. We need to get into the dissents because what you'll see is the libs on the court, the Democrat activists, Kagan, Sotomayor, KBJ, are like delusional. I talk about this in my book, Manufacturing Delusion. I recommend you go get a copy. This isn't normal. They're delusional. They are living. They have created in their minds an alternate reality, an alternate universe where the most basic facts, the most basic understandings of reality have been altered to meet their emotional needs and their political preferences. This is why you should all get Manufacturing Delusion, because I explain these psychological processes in the book, available wherever fine books are sold. But I'm going to get back into some of their dissent because, wow, they are, these justices are going off the rails of a crazy train. As a second, you know, they didn't even flinch at that one. They like the closing time reference though. All right. 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
7: Yeah, let me squeeze in Lou, checking in from the Mopac area this morning.
8: Man, you know what it is, man. Just another day, another hustle, man.
7: Yep.
8: I want to speak on that homeless. Man, the city's not doing nothing about it. I started out having 5 homeless encampment properties to clean out. I was hired to do. I'm at 12 right now. All these individuals that I meet in these homeless encampments, they're ducked in these camps that people from Wisconsin, North Carolina, New York, these people are coming out from the woodwork, man.
7: Wow.
8: So I have no clue what the city council is talking about. If there's a change in decreasing homelessness, there's no change whatsoever.
7: Well, Lou, there's no interest in solving the crisis because that means they wouldn't be needed anymore, right? I mean,
8: exactly.
7: Yeah.
8: That's job security for them, and that's it. That's all it is for them.
7: You're out there with your gloves and boots, and you're out there actually helping clean up some of these areas. And what a task that is. That's a big job.
8: Mm-hmm.
7: Dangerous job, too, right, Lou? Is it dangerous?
8: Oh, man. All the drug stuff that we see, we get chased with machetes, we get, all sorts of stuff. I'm in close connection with APD and with about 3 co-compliance officers that email me, text me throughout all these properties. I clean one up on Monday. That same one on Monday will be trashed up again on Tuesday because co-compliance notifies me and they give me 7 days to go out there and clean it all up. And these individuals, it's just same rotating cycle, same people I see.
9: Yeah. You ever deal with anybody's like aggressive dogs out there? Do people have aggressive dogs back in those camps?
8: Oh, those animals that are back there, I don't even know their dogs. I don't know what kind of dogs they are. They're some kind of
7: vicious
8: homemade dogs, but the dead animals that we have to pick up, I mean, there's so much stuff, man. I'll tell you right now, Todd, man, I've been born and raised in Austin. I spoke on before. This city is not Austin no more, man.
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0: 6:30, I'm Tate Gustafson, topping Austin news brought to you by J-Con Roofing. Austin ISD Police Chief Wayne Sneed has been released from the hospital nearly 4 weeks after he was injured in a motorcycle motorcade crash. The district says Sneed will continue his recovery through rehabilitation after the June 3rd accident, thanking the community and first responders for their support. The U.S. Supreme Court has struck down President Trump's executive order that sought to end birthright citizenship for children born in the U.S. to parents without legal status. In a 6-3 ruling, the court says the order violates the 14th Amendment. The U.S. Supreme Court has also ruled 6-3 that states may prohibit transgender athletes from competing on girls' and women's school sports teams. The majority says states can separate teams based on biological sex under Title IX, a decision expected to affect similar laws already in place in more than 24 states. The News Radio KLBJ forecast calls for a sunny day with a high of 94. Tonight's an overnight low of 95. I'm Tate.
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10: Chrissy is checking in from North Austin this morning on this homeless issue. You got two competing efforts. You got the city cleaning up some encampments. You got the state sweeping in several days prior doing the same thing. And, well, the state's making some great progress. Chrissy, good morning in North Austin. What are you thinking about?
11: Good morning. So, you know, it's so interesting when you hear the mayor and the czar. And basically what I hear is a lot of complaining. And really in this world, you have, you know, people that complain and the people that provide solutions. And so I'm sure that they don't need the governor's permission to provide solutions. I'm sure the city knows where every single homeless encampment is. All they have to simply do is work. They go, oh, I see the governor's task force is over here. Let's take a team out. Let's give some flyers out. Let's say, hey, come to this location. We're going to provide you this, this, and this. Because apparently the city has millions of dollars at its fingertips. But where is it actually being used? I don't even know, you know, besides a few hotels, where is all the money going? You know, where is places to help people get cleaned up, to go for job interviews, to get help with their addictions? Where are those places in the city? It should be really well known.
10: It's a great point. That's an outstanding point. You're absolutely right. This is a real opportunity for the mayor to step up and solve a real problem. Right.
12: Yeah, sure.
10: Instead of, just sugarcoating this money pit that we've created, this homeless industrial complex. You're right, Chrissy. A full city audit would go a long way in restoring some credibility and trust at City Hall. But the mayor is fully embracing the politics of the time.
12: Yeah. Yeah. In fact, I imagine if you had a mayoral candidate who was genuine about a full top down third party outside audit and followed through with it, that you'd probably find a wildly successful candidate, mayor that could actually draw people together.
9: The Todd and Oz Show, weekday mornings 5 to 10 on News Radio KLBJ. It's not just good conversation. It's your voice on the weekends.
13: To follow up on what happened last fall with the 12-day war, and their capabilities were degraded dramatically, but not completely. I think you step back, look at the broader picture, that there are points in time and history when you got to move and you got to take the opportunity as it presents itself. And if this is an opportunity to get rid of that nuclear threat, the terroristic threat, and so forth, once and for all, I mean, that's got to be the hope. Is there still going to be some elements out there in days ahead? Probably so. How do you kill this regime that they don't sign up for capitulation or surrender or submission? That's not in their vocabulary unless they're dead. So that's what we're up against. But still, I think there's points in time in our history when you got to say, we got to do something. We, the leader of the free world, this country has got to step in and make it happen. And I think that's what we're doing now.
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2: Let me squeeze in. Roberts wants to weigh in on the law, the new bill that was approved by the House and the Senate. It's on the governor's desk for his approval. It would mandate that the Ten Commandments be placed in every public school classroom. And the ACLU is filing a lawsuit against the state to try to block this. Robert, good morning. What are you thinking about?
3: So I'm a Jewish American, and it turns my stomach to come to agree with the ACLU on anything. I mean, really, it makes me throw up in my mouth, frankly. But I have to come down on the side of that. I don't think that this is a proper thing to do, to be posting the Ten Commandments.
2: Why?
3: Well, because my belief system, and again, you know, I'm an Orthodox Jew, allows for the personal belief that any human being, regardless of their religion, can be a decent human being, regardless of what they believe or what they don't believe. In that regard, you know, I feel that some people could be offended because of their belief system. I'm 73 years old. I'm a product of New York City public schools. And when I left elementary school in 1964, we always had one day a week where there was a morning program, what they called assembly day, and everybody assembled in the auditorium and the principal gave a speech. It was always a non-denominational speech, but it always invoked either the name of God or he said the Lord or something like that. So we've kind of been through that. It didn't offend me as a child. And
2: I'm just curious, do you have a problem with the pride flags and the BLM flags and things like that in the classroom?
3: Yes.
2: Good,
3: yes,
2: good. Totally. I appreciate your consistency. You and I may disagree on the mandate for the Ten Commandments in the classrooms, but I do appreciate your consistency, and I appreciate your opinion. Thank
4: Absolutely.
2: You.
1: 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It's not just good conversation. 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
5: Justices Samuel Alito and Clarence Thomas from the Supreme Court both indicate they intend to remain on the bench through 2026. Is this one of those things where they're going to stay a little too long and then the president doesn't have an opportunity to replace them with candidates of his choice? And then whom do we end up with if there's Democrats in control of this whole shoot match at some point?
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6: Hello, Andrew. How are you today?
7: There's a difference between violence and property damage. You just kind of made the comment, maybe I just read you wrong, that because you break a window or you stole something, you're violent.
4: That's, yeah. Yeah.
7: Not violent.
4: I think it is. If you broke windows at our nation's capital, if you broke windows to get in and then you stole stuff, yeah, that's violence. If you break a window or knock down a door, sir.
7: That's property damage. That's not violent. You're not hurting anybody.
4: You're not hurting anybody?
7: 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But, I mean, just if there's nobody there in a house and you knock down the door to steal something, that's not violent.
4: What if I went to Melinda's house tonight and knocked down the door? That's a violent act, and I would be dead because she'd shoot me.
8: Better believe I would.
6: Andrew, thank you. There's a promo.
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0: Welcome back into Clay and
1: Buck. Sorry about that. We've got a lot of calls coming in. Get some talkbacks too. And also some of your emails, which I am looking forward to. Here we go. We got a lot of stuff here. Let's take Eric in Humboldt, Texas. He's live on the line. What's going on, Eric?
2: Hey, I love the show. You guys are real patriots. I love it.
1: Thank you.
2: Absolutely. So what I wanted to bring up, I've been thinking about it lately. When we were kids, they used to tell us it's okay for girls to play with trucks and it's okay for boys to play with dolls. And that's how we grew up. And that's why the world

0: Well, they're not all happy over at MS. That's MS Now, right? Or NBC, same thing. They this is pretty amazing. NBC's Craig Melvin offered a trigger warning for trans people watching the coverage of the Supreme Court decision. Listen to this.
1: Just a quick note here. The terms that we're using here during our reporting, biological male, biological female, the high court put those terms in quotations in their decision, in their dissent. But just so you know, we're using those terms from the decision itself, biological male, biological female.
0: You know, they got to explain that. Because people will be upset at home, biological male, biological female. You know, you at some point also would want to ask, what does the average MS Now NBC viewer of this who thinks that the future is female and that climate change is an existential threat and that Joe Biden was totally sharp as a tack? And what words do they really think? They actually just want you to say man and woman or male and female based upon whatever they tell you. It's really just about removing the objective reality and obeying. And when you understand that, when you see that, everything else makes sense. They just want you to say, no, that's a woman now. Not even a trans woman. That's a woman. That's the whole game. 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
4: Let me squeeze in. Roberts wants to weigh in on the law, the new bill that was approved by the House and the Senate. It's on the governor's desk for his approval. It would mandate that the Ten Commandments be placed in every public school classroom. And the ACLU is filing a lawsuit against the state to try to block this. Robert, good morning. What are you thinking about?
5: So I'm a Jewish American, and it turns my stomach to come to agree with the ACLU on anything. I mean, really, it makes me throw up in my mouth, frankly. But I have to come down on the side of that. I don't think that this is a proper thing to do, to be posting the Ten Commandments.
4: Why?
5: Well, because my belief system, and again, you know, I'm an Orthodox Jew, allows for the personal belief that any human being, regardless of their religion, can be a decent human being, regardless of what they believe or what they don't believe. In that regard, you know, I feel that some people could be offended because of their belief system. I'm 73 years old. I'm a product of New York City public schools. And when I left elementary school in 1964, we always had one day a week where there was a morning program, what they called Assembly Day, and everybody assembled in the auditorium, and the principal gave a speech. It was always a non-denominational speech, but it always invoked either the name of God or he said the Lord or something like that. So we've kind of been through that. It didn't offend me as a child. And
4: I'm just curious, do you have a problem with the pride flags and the BLM flags and things like that in the classroom?
5: Yes.
4: Good.
5: Yes,
4: good.
5: Totally.
4: I appreciate your consistency. You and I may disagree on the mandate for the Ten Commandments in the classrooms, but I do appreciate your consistency, and I appreciate your opinion. Thank you.
6: Absolutely.
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2: Mark and Melinda.
6: Heather is with us regarding the lawsuits against the social media platforms.
7: So I just wanted to say that in a lot of the schools in AISD, they're not really enforcing the no phone policy. The kids walk around with them in their back pockets and still have a decent amount of access to them.
8: Well, I know each school district could make a determination of, could you have your phone on you but you couldn't use it? Could you use your phone when you were in the hallways changing classes and at lunch? I think the schools that have said, you know what, we don't want to see it at all during the day, that means it can't be in your pocket, it has to be away, are having the better success.
6: Yeah, that's the bell-to-bell approach. Once you enter the building, you will not access that phone. I think that's what lawmakers really intended or were hoping would be adopted by every district, but that's not playing out that way. Heather, how often does your daughter get to use her cell phone at middle school?
7: Quite a bit. So she can text me, she calls me, but I can only imagine that if the kids have access, they're smart enough to figure out how to get on them. So I would agree that the bell-to-bell policy would be a lot easier to enforce and leave a lot less to the administrators to try to figure out how do we deal with this. So my daughter just says the kids just don't listen, and then the teachers just give up.
6: Does every middle schooler in your daughter's class have a smartphone?
7: I would probably say about 90% of them.
6: Yeah, I'm not surprised. Yeah. What did you think when we said the person filing this lawsuit says that she started at age 8 with her first social media account?
7: I do think it is on the parent to monitor those things. I do also know that my daughter knows way more about her smartphone than I do and has definitely figured out ways to get around some of the restrictions that I've put on it. So it is still dangerous even when the parents are trying to monitor those types of things.
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5: Be sure to catch Mark and Melinda on your way home this afternoon.
6: Hello there, BJ. How are you?
7: Hey, good afternoon, guys. Yes, 100%. Absolutely agree we should ban cell phones in classrooms. I mean, we hear report after report on just the mental health of, you know, social media and just the awkwardness of young teens and generations, the current generation. And anyone who disagrees or opposes it, they have an agenda or they're delusional, because our generation's fine and we didn't have cell phones in, you know, in our classrooms. But I deal with a lot of young people. I see them in elevators. Awkward is not even the right word. It's almost like a fear when, you know, you're in an elevator with them or any kind of closed quarters, or if you're walking past them in the hall, they don't look up and acknowledge you. It's a problem.
6: And this proposal would also ban them in hallways during passing periods. They would be banned in the cafeteria at lunchtime. It's a complete ban from beginning to the end of the school day. Do you like that?
7: I do. There's not a problem with it at all. And we survive without it.
8: Well, and to me, the fact that they're saying we're not going to allow for it during passing periods in the hall or even in the cafeteria during lunchtime is important, too. While in the classroom, absolutely, they should be paying attention and getting education. While they're passing in the halls, while they're sitting in the cafeteria, they need to get that social education that is so badly missing in this generation of young people, so that they can get out and actually have a conversation. They don't have to have that anxiety that we've heard some young people say, I don't like looking people in the eye. I don't really want to talk to them because I'm not sure or confident in my ability to speak or have a conversation. So it's important that they learn how to socialize.
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0: You know what? I'm going to keep you all on the edge of your seats and play the soundbite that I was going to play at the end of the show today. Let's hold it for tomorrow. That means you have to join us tomorrow. Cut 19. Don't play Cut 19, please. Let's hold it for tomorrow. How do Democrats feel about being American according to the numbers? I think this will be an interesting discussion. I think it is one that we should have. So there you go. That's an incentive to join us tomorrow here on the show. I'll be solo tomorrow, and then Clay is back on Thursday, back from Hawaii, tanned, ready, and rested just in time for the long holiday break. So there we go. Luann in Wisconsin wants to talk. What's going on, Luann?
1: Hi. Hey, I just have a quick question for you guys. With the whole trans thing and guys playing in women's sports, what do you do from state to state if there's crossover competition?
0: Meaning like if one team is going to play against another team in another state, is that the question? Or if one athlete right. wants to move to another
1: right,
0: state?
1: Right. No, if you, because there's a lot of crossover states in competition, and what do you do? Do you go by the state that's holding the trans position, or you go by the state that's coming in that does not have the trans?
0: Well, I think it would be whichever state you are in would be in the position to determine what the rules would be, right? So if I'm in New York, let's say I'm here in New York right now. If I'm a New York team, and I used to play high school sports here in New York, and we crossed the Hudson and we're playing a team in New Jersey, New Jersey rules about trans athletes would be the rules, I believe, that you would

0: be subject to. Does that make sense? So, you know, the state that you're in, I don't think the state that you come from, but the state, unless there's some interscholastic, you know, school state by state, or, you know, state multi-party agreement, I don't think that's a thing. So yeah, it would be the state you're in is my short answer. I think, I'm pretty sure. I'm usually right. Almost always. Travis in Colorado, what's going on?
1: I wonder if you've heard what the current status is on the convention of states. I think this birthright citizenship topic would be an excellent one to address by the convention of states, and I haven't heard much about it lately.
0: No, I mean, no one's talking about it. The convention of the states is, I mean, if you're asking me, could it happen at some point? Sure. Is it going to happen anytime? No, I mean, it's supposed to be hard, right? Article 5 of the U.S. Constitution, 34 states to apply for a convention to propose amendments. 38 states ratify whatever comes out of it. Very, very high bar. Very, very hard to do. Does this move us closer to that? Maybe. Would I make a bet that this is going to happen in the next 10 years? I would not. It is intentionally difficult. And I don't think we could get enough states to go along with it, quite honestly. That's the problem right now. So there is that sort of break the glass component in the Constitution of the Convention of the States. But we're not going to get there with the way the states are, certainly right now. More tomorrow. Join me then. It will be fun.
2: Speaking truth and having fun. 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
6: Big day at the U.S. Supreme Court. Lisa Brady, Fox News, as the justices wrap up the current term with several landmark decisions.
7: The Supreme Court in a 5-4 decision struck down President Trump's order ending birthright citizenship, finding the 14th Amendment grants citizenship to those born here, regardless of the legal status or current living situation of their parent. The justices upheld two state laws that prevent transgender athletes from participating in women's sports, finding neither state rules violated the Equal Protection Clause and that Title IX allows schools to separate separate teams by sex. The majority opinion found it's clear the reference was to biological sex. In a 6-3 decision, the justices loosened campaign finance rules, finding that limits on how much a political party spends to coordinate with a candidate violate the First Amendment and the party's free speech rights.
6: Fox's Jessica Rosenthal. Now, some of those rulings include more than one decision. President Trump praising the campaign finance and girls' sports rulings as big wins. He calls the birthright citizenship decision too bad for the country, also posting that Congress should eliminate it. The president's continued push for a voter ID bill hits another setback, this time in the U.S. House, where a rule aimed at merging the Save America Act with a defense authorization measure failed with 14 Republican defections. Versions of the voting bill have previously failed to advance in the Senate. U.S. and Iranian officials planning separate meetings with mediators in Qatar as technical teams continue talks on a peace deal after weekend crossfire over efforts to get commercial ships through the Strait of Hormuz.
8: Iranian officials have indicated that no direct talks will take place between the United States and Iran while in Doha, but did confirm a delegation will be traveling to Qatar. The 60-day window is meant to iron out the details of Iran's nuclear program and keep the Strait of Hormuz open.
6: Fox's Trey Yingst. A standing ovation for Serena Williams, the 44-year-old tennis great, just beginning her Wimbledon comeback with her first singles match in nearly 4 years. 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
9: News Radio KLBJ Radar Weather Watch. Mostly sunny skies, very warm this afternoon with a high of 95. Clear to partly cloudy, down to 75 this evening. And for tomorrow, just a little bit warmer, 96 with plenty of sunshine. That's your News Radio KLBJ Radar Weather Watch. I'm Rachel Marisay.
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11: Ed's off today, but Melinda is here. Good to see you. How you doing?
12: I'm doing well, and I can tell there must have been somebody else off in the morning show because I can tell Don Pryor has been here. When he used to work here, he always left me little bottle caps everywhere. And of course, when I walked in here, it was sitting on top of my mouse.
11: Oh boy.
12: So,
11: and you were right.
12: Thank you, Mr. Pryor.
11: Is that his little way of saying howdy?
12: It is. You? It is. I enjoy it. I miss seeing him around here. So I'm glad he's still coming in every once in a while and letting listeners hear him.
11: Yeah, I did a great job this morning with Patrick. Tiger is here producing. Let's start with the Supreme Court rulings. The court today voted to strike down President Trump's executive order that bans citizenship to the children born of illegal alien parents or tourists. This was a 6-3 ruling, according to the U.S. Supreme Court. And there are many aspects to this, Melinda. First of all, this continues a giant part of the magnet that pulls people to come here illegally. Because that's a big win for them if they can come here, have a baby, and that baby gets U.S. citizenship.
12: Yeah, I mean, I can't say that I was surprised by this. I had a feeling that this would be the way it would go. And they did it basically on just the text. Like, the text alone. The text says this, and that's all we're going to go by. We're not going to even think about the scenarios that were presented in front of them where you actually have foreign countries that say, hey, just go to America and have your baby there.
11: Yes.
12: But that's how they chose to go about it. I found it interesting that a lot of the headlines said, you know, a blow against Trump. It is a blow against this entire nation. Because it is a magnet. The only thing that we can hope for moving forward is that the future administrations are as diligent on making sure that our border is as protected as it is right now. That's the only way to somewhat try to prevent this from being even bigger now that the Supreme Court apparently has given their blessing.
11: Yeah, I agree with you. Everywhere I looked, the headlines all referenced a blow to Trump, a defeat for Trump, rebuke of Trump. No, this is a blow to the United States of America, is what it is. And the three conservatives in the minority opinion said that clause, subject to the jurisdiction thereof, was put there for a purpose. They said people who come here illegally are not subject to the jurisdiction of the United States, therefore their children cannot be U.S. citizens.
12: Wait, what? No, that's not right.
11: In the 14th Amendment, it has that clause, subject
12: correct
11: to the jurisdiction thereof.
12: Right. But if they come here illegally, they're saying that doesn't matter, that
11: right.
12: the kids are still going to be a U.S. citizen because they were born here.
11: But I'm saying that Alito, Thomas, and Gorsuch were saying that that references the parents coming here illegally. They're not subject to our jurisdiction. Therefore, their kids can't be citizens.
12: You're talking about those that...
11: Yes. Yeah. Alito, okay. Thomas, and Gorsuch. The minority opinion.
12: I agree with them.
11: Yes.
12: You broke into the country. It shouldn't reward you for that.
11: Right.
12: By granting your child U.S. citizenship and in the future, therefore... perhaps granting it to you. I don't agree with the ruling, but the Supreme Court ruled. So to me, it's not about let's moan about this. It's like, okay, well, what do we do now? Congress can attempt to do a constitutional amendment. I don't see that going through. I mean, you would have to have 100% of the House and the Senate be Republican to get that through.
11: Yes, yes.
12: I just don't see it any other way. So again, I'll say what I said earlier, and that is we have to hope, or at least maybe Congress would be able to put in, you have to protect the borders to the fullest mm-hmm. extent so that we don't have people just breaking into the country to have their kids become U.S. citizens.
11: And Biden is an example of the catastrophe that we can have if you have a president and his team who want the border wide open, at mm-hmm. least 10 million pouring through, and the vast majority of those are still here, they're going to have babies, and those children will be U.S. citizens. So it can flip very quickly just with one election, and depends on who's in the White House. We'd like to know your thoughts, your opinions, 512-836-0590. It seemed that Chief Justice Roberts had his mind made up when they had the oral arguments. That day when they had the pros and cons, he had already made up his mind that he was going to be voting to say, yes, even when they come here illegally, they are U.S. citizens. And he pretty much held that up when he wrote the opinion today. You could see it in his writings. Mm-hmm. 512-836-0590. Also today, the court said states can bar males from taking part in female athletics on the high school and the college level. This was a 6-3 ruling. Not all of the states have these laws. They were talking about Idaho and West Virginia today at the Supreme Court, and the conservatives said, yes, these states can bar males from taking part in sports with the girls. It's unfair to the girls if you have a biological male competing with them. So that diminishes their safety, and it impinges on their fairness.
12: This is one that I agreed with. I thought it was interesting. I don't know if you saw where Kavanaugh pointed out to some facts that prior to Title IX, there was only about 300,000 high school girls that played sports. And when you compare that to the boys that were playing sports, that was like 3.6 million. After Title IX, that population of girls that played in sports rose to 3.5 million. So it is obviously something that needs to be separated. And I believe one of the justices, I think it was Alito, that pointed out it doesn't matter if you want to be a boy or a girl, the mm-hmm. fact remains the same.
11: Yes.
12: You are born as either one of those. Just
11: yes.
12: because you want to doesn't make it happen.
11: Brooke Slusher was a college volleyball player at San Jose State University, where they had a guy playing on the volleyball team. And she says that there were many, many aspects to that that were problematic, including it was not safe for the girls. You had the privacy issues. And she's very pleased with this ruling.
13: The fact that they allowed these student athletes that were men pretending to be women be protected under those Title IX rules that was meant for women to be protected in is the biggest fault that happened. My institution itself, SJSU, they decided to protect a man and not worry about the 18 other women that should have been protected as well.
11: And that has happened so many times at so many colleges. The colleges or the high schools have upheld what they say are the rights of that one boy versus the rights of all the other girls.
12: It's never been anything that I understood. I have never called for them to be cruel to the one individual that was claiming to be of a different sex, but at the same time, just your makeup alone makes it different, and so therefore you should not be allowed to play, and it's just not fair to the females. And why it seems so many times that very small minority has a bigger voice than the majority, and that's how this got all the way up to the Supreme Court. Thankfully, they said, no, you can make sure that you separate it, and you should make sure that you separate girls and boys when it comes to sports.
11: Yes. All right, let's go to Damon Mustang Ridge. He wants to weigh in on the birthright citizenship ruling. Damon, welcome to KLBJ.
14: Hey, good afternoon, guys.
11: Hi there. How are you?
14: That includes gals. I'm well. Very well, thanks. I'm not thrilled with the Supreme Court decision, but I'm not bothered by it, mostly because the de facto version of this is mom and dad get deported, baby goes with them. I don't see anybody putting their kid up for adoption or dropping them off at the orphanage before they get deported. So they may in fact be a U.S., they'll have dual citizenship wherever they go back home to, I'm assuming. But the fact is, when they get deported, they take their kids with them. That's what all the Democrats have been crying about, talking about deporting 8-month-old babies and stuff. The parents make that decision to take their child with them. So as long as we keep chipping away at the 9.5 or 10 million, I think we're okay.
12: Yeah, Damon, that was kind of where I was going with the we have to have future administrations be as tough on the border restrictions and imposing or enforcing our immigration laws that you will be deported if you come here illegally. So that's the catch. It has to be for all future administrations going forward. It can't just be it's this one and then in 2028 we get a different administration in and they're like, yeah, we like the border open.
14: Well, we do need a future safeguard that keeps somebody from just throwing the gate wide open like Biden did. And inviting, and I will remind everybody, Biden's the one who won the election and did it, but every Democrat contender on that stage said they would do it, including giving them health care and full rights and a pathway to citizenship. So we got to get out there and vote. Otherwise, a lot of bad things are going to befall us.
11: Yeah, Biden
14: that's my thought. There's a de facto.
11: Yeah, Biden had the full backing of his party in Congress. They stayed totally silent while he kept that border wide open for 10 million people. Damon, thank you. Have a good afternoon. All right, bye-bye. 512-836-0590. We want to hear your thoughts. You can weigh in on either one or both of those rulings, birthright citizenship, and states can prohibit boys from competing in girls' athletics in high school and college. 512-836-0590. Great to have you with us. Mark and Melinda on KLBJ.
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16: Tesla has officially discontinued the one-time purchase option for its full self-driving supervised system in North America. 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
16: Well, this shift aligns with Elon Musk and his compensation package, which includes targets for reaching 10 million active FSD subscriptions. That's 10 million cars on the road driving autonomously with somebody maybe sleeping or, you know, scrolling through their phone. That's pretty cool, man.
17: Yeah, it is. I mean, it's still technology.
16: You got this doubt in your face, though.
17: Well, I don't know. 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And I know we're long into this technology now. You know, it still just creeps me out.
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16: Well, I mean, what else would you be doing? I mean, if you're not driving, why not take a nap, right?
17: Yeah, fair enough.
16: Right?
17: Fair enough. It's just a weird look.
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11: Texas daycare teacher now facing a felony charge for biting a 3-year-old boy in her care at a daycare center. 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
11: 218, Bob is in North Austin. He's got some comments on the Supreme Court ruling that states can prohibit biological males from competing in girls' sports in high school and college. Hey, Bob, how are you today?
32: Pretty good. You
11: very well, Bob.
32: I've been listening to y'all off and on. I haven't heard all of the Supreme Court decision on the men and women's sports, but if California has a law that says that men can play in women's sports, does this ruling affect California at all?
11: Well,
32: are they still able to discriminate against the women?
11: As I understand it, this will not prohibit California from allowing the boys to compete in girls' sports.
32: Sounds like we lost this one instead of a win, then.
11: It's a partial victory.
12: Right. For the states that are standing up for the women in sports, it is a victory. For the states that don't care, well, we'll see how that plays out.
32: Anyway, thanks. Just wanted to hear if y'all had heard anything else. Thank you.
11: Okay, Bob, thank you. I think it's 27 states prohibit the boys from competing in the girls, and 23 or silent or allow it. So it's not a blanket ruling that affects all 50 states.
12: Well, and it will be interesting now that they said these states can do this. How will it impact sports moving forward? And I'm thinking mainly on the university level. When you have a choice of where you go, especially if you're being recruited, who are you going to be playing up against? Will it have any impact there? For these states that are saying, absolutely, we open the floor to anybody and everybody that wants to play on the team.
11: Yeah, that's an interesting question. What if a California college travels to Idaho, which bans boys competing in girls' sports, but the California team has a guy on the team? What happens then? It could present some pretty thorny issues. 512-836-0590. Also today, the U.S. Supreme Court struck down federal limits on how much money political party committees can spend in coordination with their federal candidates. There was a law that said, for example, the Republican National Committee can only spend X amount of dollars in coordination with one of their federal office candidates. But that's all been taken away by the Supreme Court 6-3. They said this is a free speech issue. Those limits on spending and coordination go against the First Amendment rights of these parties.
12: I know that this is being painted as a victory for the GOP, the Republicans, because it was Republicans who brought this case in front of it. This is one of those that I think it's a loss for the nation again. And I mean that in the sense of you have the overall party flooding in money behind one candidate, which most likely is, you know, who they want as part of the establishment. Mm-hmm. I think first and foremost, there's too much money in politics to begin with when it comes to campaigning. I'm not a fan of this. I think we should be capping overall. I think we should be capping who gets to contribute to who. It should be within the state. If we're talking about our state representatives, it should be people only in the state. But that's my own personal opinion. I know a lot of people saw this as a victory.
11: Well, if they have a lot of money to spend, I'm sure they're jumping up and down. But the second part of it is we've got to shrink the size and power of the federal government. It's far too big. It has too much power. It spends too much money. Therefore, people think they've got to spend oceans of money to affect that power and bend it to their goals mm-hmm. and their own wishes. So that's the real core, in my view, to attack this problem. Shrink the federal government. And we're not going in that direction.
12: No, not
11: we're
12: at all.
11: We're going the other way. 512-836-0590. Also in the news today, former Austin City Councilmember Greg Kassar, now a Democrat in the U.S. House, is ripping in to a reduction in payrolls at Oracle, while Oracle also is adding artificial intelligence. He says this is a disaster for the workers and their families, and it's another reason why Kassar says we need a new federal tax on the big AI companies.
12: What were we just saying about expanding government? This is a prime example of that, where you've got a representative of Congress saying Congress should have oversight over these private entities and really say whether or not they can bring in AI to replace humans. No, that's not your business. That's their business. And as we have a story today out of Ford, they made that mistake. And then they had to go back and say, you know what? The humans really are the better of the two choices. And we're going to rehire them.
11: Yes. Yeah. 300 engineers are being or have been rehired by Ford. Here's Representative Greg Kassar speaking with KXAN.
0: For families in Austin and across the country, 21,000 layoffs is a disaster. This is not just about Oracle. Unless we do something, we may look back at this announcement from Oracle as the early tremors in a much larger AI earthquake that is coming for millions of Americans' jobs.
11: And then he went on to say, we need a new federal tax on these AI companies. I don't know if he's thinking along the lines of what Bernie Sanders is advocating, but he wants a tax.
12: I guess they're in their perfect world. You tax them. That's enough money to pay all the people that are laid off because of AI.
11: Yes.
12: Yeah, I don't see that happening.
11: No. Let's go to Doug on KLBJ at 224 with Mark and Melinda. Hello, Doug. Welcome. How are you?
1: Oh, I'm doing fine. I just want to say that, you know, the 14th Amendment was brought about to correct a wrong. And now it's been corrupted. And I do not understand how the Supreme Court could allow the corruption of the amendment to keep going. That's what I want to say.
11: Well, I happen to agree with your sentiment. It was written and adopted and added to the Constitution to protect the children born to the freed slaves. And the people writing that amendment really didn't look into the future and contemplate 10, 20 million people pouring in illegally, and many of them then having kids, and those people being granted citizenship.
1: Yeah, and that's what kind of that bothers me the most, is that it's a bad ruling. It's not meant for that purpose, and I thought they were supposed to look back. Of course, I'm a constitutional person. I believe we should stick with the Constitution the way it's written, and for the time it was meant for.
11: Well, Justice Roberts, in his wording, he said his interpretation is in 1868, they intended it for citizenship for anyone who can get here. If you get here, you are a citizen. If you're born to parents who get here illegally.
1: I understand what he said, but, you know, just in recent history, you can see how that has done nothing but bad for our country, and we're going to be paying for it for years to come.
11: Doug, thank you. Have a good afternoon. 512-836-0590. We'd like to hear your comments and thoughts. Join us right here on KLBJ. It's Mark and Melinda, 590 AM, 99.7 FM.
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11: Heather is with us regarding the lawsuits against the social media platforms.
8: So I just wanted to say that in a lot of the schools in AISD, they're not really enforcing the no phone policy. The kids walk around with them in their back pockets and still have a decent amount of access to them.
12: Well, I know each school district could make a determination of, could you have your phone on you but you couldn't use it? Could you use your phone when you were in the hallways changing classes and at lunch? I think the schools that have said, you know what, we don't want to see it at all during the day, that means it can't be in your pocket, it has to be away, are having the better success.
11: Yeah, that's the bell-to-bell approach. Once you enter the building, you will not access that phone. I think that's what lawmakers really intended or were hoping would be adopted by every district, but that's not playing out that way. Heather, how often does your daughter get to use her cell phone at middle school?
8: Quite a bit. So she can text me, she calls me, but I can only imagine that if the kids have access, they're smart enough to figure out how to get on them. So I would agree that the bell-to-bell policy would be a lot easier to enforce and leave a lot less to the administrators to try to figure out how do we deal with this. So my daughter just says the kids just don't listen, and then the teachers just give up.
11: Does every middle schooler in your daughter's class have a smartphone?
8: I would probably say about 90% of them.
11: Yeah, I'm not surprised. What did you think when we said the person filing this lawsuit says that she started at age 8 with her first social media account?
8: I do think it is on the parent to monitor those things. I do also know that my daughter knows way more about her smartphone than I do and has definitely figured out ways to get around some of the restrictions that I've put on it. So it is still dangerous even when the parents are trying to monitor those types of things.
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13: Fox News, I'm Tom Graham. The Supreme Court rejecting President Trump's executive order aimed at ending birthright citizenship for all children born on U.S. soil. Republicans in Congress could take up an effort to end birthright citizenship. House Speaker Mike Johnson.
14: We'll see. I'm sure there's going to be lots of discussion about that. I will say I'm very disappointed in that outcome. I think it subjects the country to serious challenges going forward, and we'll have to deal with it as a Congress.
13: The High Court majority ruled the 14th Amendment confers citizenship on any person born on U.S. soil. A member of Congress who's been absent from Capitol Hill for nearly 4 months is back at work with an explanation. Fox's Chris Foster.
15: New Jersey House Republican Tom Keen Jr. says he was diagnosed and hospitalized with depression, not just feeling sad.
16: It is physical. It is emotional.
15: He says he hadn't expected to be gone so long.
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17: News Radio KLBJ Radar Weather Watch. Mostly sunny skies, very warm this afternoon with a high of 95. Clear to partly cloudy, down to 75 this evening. And for tomorrow, just a little bit warmer, 96 with plenty of sunshine. That's your News Radio KLBJ Radar Weather Watch. I'm Rachel Marison.
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11: Ed's off today. He'll be back on Thursday. Tiger is here producing. Let's go to Tony on 620. Tony, good afternoon. How are you?
21: I'm fine. Thanks for taking the call. A couple things. One, you know, back to the whole men and girls sports and state-by-state jurisdictions, I have to believe that the state in which the game is going to be played is the state that will dictate those rules.
11: Mm-hmm.
21: But on the subject about the AI taxation on, you know, Oracle, I think was a specific company. The thing I wonder about is right now Social Security is supposed to be, you know, out of money in 7 years.
11: Yes.
21: And we don't really understand yet. I'm completely, you know, confident the true impacts of AI on the workforce. And if AI is actually going to reduce workers, that's going to reduce payments into their FICA payments, which is Social Security and Medicare. And I have to think that there's the chance that this is going to exacerbate this problem of Social Security and run out of money.
11: Well, that's an interesting angle on all of this, Tony.
12: I would say that's why it's even more important that we really crack down on the fraud that is going out of our money and potentially put that back into what we've already paid to make sure that it is there for us when we're ready to start collecting.
21: I don't disagree with you. I don't think that we're going to catch up just by eliminating the fraud, because if you look at the age groups, I'm 70 paying into this thing for, you know, since I was, 15 years old. And if you have this workforce diminishing, I don't know that you're going to be able to totally mitigate this just by cutting down the fraud. And again, the conversation earlier was about changing of, you know, government hands changing, you know, the Democrats being back in power. And we see what happened with the Democrats under Biden, right? That's going to happen again. That is going to happen again. So, you know, I think this is going to be a perpetual problem.
11: Where do you stand on Kassar and Bernie Sanders saying there needs to be a special federal tax on the big AI companies and then redistribute that money to help out people who lose their jobs or have other needs?
21: Well, I think it comes back to the grander issue, which is the reduction of the amount of money being paid into Social Security. And, you know, for a person that's, pick a number, 50, 60 years old, right? In theory, Social Security should be here when they reach 62, 65, whenever they decided to take it. And if you have, you know, if we have a significant change in demographics here that is going to reduce the amount of money paid into Social Security, and you look at how many people in America live on Social Security, this could be an absolute economic catastrophe for lower income people that rely on Social Security for their entire income.
11: All right, Tony, thank you. Have a good afternoon. 512-836-0590. You can weigh in with your thoughts. Also today, Medicare says it's going to run a test program where Medicare will provide coverage for certain GLP-1 weight loss drugs for the very first time. People who get this coverage will have a $50 monthly copay.
12: So I think this is interesting because it is temporary. It actually is a pilot program by the Trump administration to show, hey, you need this, because it could have very big benefits as far as what you're paying out in Medicare in the long run. Mm-hmm. So I think it's interesting to see them launch this. I'm not against this at all. It's not for everybody that's on Medicare. You do have to have some requirements to be met, like prior authorization before you begin. You have to have a BMI of at least 35. If it's below that, then you have to show that you already have some of the more serious obese-related type consequences. So it is a targeted group that they're hoping to help with this. I'll be fascinated to see at the end of 2027 if their pilot proved out to be what they were hoping it to be.
11: Well, it could lower costs in the long run if these people really have significant weight loss and they are healthier. 512-836-0590. Let's go to Kevin in Houston, 237. Mark and Melinda. Kevin, how are you this afternoon?
0: Hey, doing well. Good afternoon.
11: Good afternoon.
0: Hey, you know, everything we're talking about today is really important, and it seems like stuff that Congress could have been working on for decades, you know, birthright citizenship. It seems like, you know, if it's a problem for us today, for the common reasonable man to think it's a problem, why hasn't Congress dealt with it? All these issues for AI, Social Security, trust fund, and it's just really disheartening that voters don't hold people accountable, and then it seems like the political winds with Democratic Socialists, we have more headwinds ahead of just doing what we need to do to stay alive, you know?
12: It is frustrating that Congress doesn't seem to get a whole lot done. And then what they do get done, it seems to be more of hurting the American people than helping the American people. I can't answer the question as to why. I think most of it is it's just about having that power, getting in that office more so than actually doing what that office is supposed to do. I will note that we have Representative Andy Ogles of Tennessee, who has introduced already today upon the news of the Supreme Court with the Birthright Citizen, an act called Anchors Away Act. And he says this would ban certain pregnant women who were seeking to give birth here from actually being able to enter the U.S. That would be great for those that are doing it legally. China comes to mind, come here on the visa and then they give the birth. It's not going to help, again, unless we keep that border just shut tight. It's not going to help for those that enter illegally.
11: Yeah, I like it. First reaction to that, I like the idea of that. The birther tourism has been growing,
12: right?
11: Particularly from China. Kevin, thank you for listening there in Houston.
0: Melinda for Congress.
12: No, thank you. And maybe that's the problem. I sit here and say, you know, they don't do anything. And I think many of us have lots of ideas, but I just don't want to be dragged into that political world. I don't want my world to be politics 24/7.
11: Right. And that world seems to be dominated by raising as much money as you can so you can run again and get reelected. They're like a hamster on a treadmill.
12: Right. Instead of being about, okay, I'm going there representing the people who put me here and really put in the hard work to try to deliver for them. It's really more about, okay, well, I got the office. Now I just got to keep keeping it.
11: Yes. Charles Marino is a former top advisor to the Department of Homeland Security. He is very disturbed by this ruling on the anchor babies today, the birthright citizenship. He says the Supreme Court is not putting enough time into thinking about the national security implications of this program. He says, look, communist China is sending people here to have babies. They become U.S. citizens. what happens down the line when they get to be 18, 21, etc., start running for office here in the U.S. as a U.S. citizen. Here's more of what he had to say.
1: The American people lost today. And the reason why they lost today is because our national security was ignored. The current threat landscape was ignored by the Supreme Court, and the burden to the American taxpayer was ignored.
11: Yeah, he hits all the big points there, and he went on to say, look, this is part of the magnet that attracts people to come and enter illegally, and we had a chance to turn it off today, and we failed.
12: Yeah, and that's why I said I dislike all the headlines about, you know, Trump lost here. No, we all lost as a nation. We all lost.
11: Yes. 512-836-0590. Mark and Melinda with you. Ed's off today. He'll be back on Thursday. 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
31: Mark and Melinda.
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11: Let's go up to Dallas at 2:46. Professor Mike, I had a feeling you'd be calling. Good afternoon. How are you doing?
7: Good afternoon, my friends. I'm great.
11: Good, good. What are your thoughts on the big ruling today concerning birthright citizenship?
7: So I just wanted to put my two cents in on this. Is that I think the Chief Justice and the other justices really vindicated the most conservative view of jurisprudence. And let me explain to what they did. It's called textualism. And textualism is when a judge looks at the words of a statute or here an amendment, gives them their plain meaning, and then says, what did those words mean when the amendment or the statute was enacted?
11: Mm-hmm.
7: And here, you go back all the way, just as Chief Justice pointed out, all the way back to the 1700s, and the meaning of citizenship was, if you're born there, you're a citizen there. And I know, I listened to the gentleman who talked about corruption and baby tourism, and the gentleman who talked about security risks, but the court doesn't concern itself with that. The court concerns itself with, what's the language of the statute? What did it mean then? When you a judicial activist, what you say is, we know what the words mean, but we understand what the word means, or what they tried to say, but they really meant something else. Here, I think the Chief Justice and majority cued the line, and so I just wanted to step in and maybe defend them a little bit.
12: Professor Mike, what would it take to I guess, in that part of it without butting up against this ruling today? Is that Congress trying to make an amendment or maybe finding ways around, like I mentioned, this representative who is putting out the Anchors Away Act to prevent pregnant women from entering the U.S.?
7: Yeah, they can do that. You know, what the Supreme Court is saying is, you're asking us to decide a political question. We're not here to decide political questions. And if Congress wants to enact the Anchors Away Act, they can do that. We're here just to interpret the law. We're not here to be politicians, and we're not here to make political decisions. So I think that's a way perhaps to circumvent this ruling. And also the best way to circumvent it is to have a constitutional amendment where the Senate and the House, I think it's 2/3, have to vote for the amendment, and then 3/4 of the states.
11: Professor Mike Alito, Thomas, and Gorsuch in the minority focused in on that clause, subject to the jurisdiction thereof. In your legal interpretation, what is the meaning of that phrase, that clause, and how does it fit into the overall context of this debate here?
7: So what you have to do is you have to look at two things. First, were you born here in the United States? Yes. The second point is, are you subject to the jurisdiction thereof? And the best way I can explain that is, and they made this point in an oral argument, let's say an ambassador from France comes over here with his spouse. They have a baby here in the United States. That baby is a citizen of France. They are not subject to the jurisdiction of the United States,
11: mm-hmm,
7: because their parents are here from a foreign country performing diplomatic mission. Otherwise, what it means is, we're born here, yes. If so, you're subject to the jurisdiction of the United States. And that is what it's always meant. And in fact, the Chief Justice pointed out, there's an old Latin phrase I'm not going to try to say, but it's birth by citizenship, birth by soil. Where were you born? What was the soil? That's where you're a citizen. And the other point is, I think the court is very concerned about, well, what if we say there's no birthright citizenship. What are these people going to do? They can't go back to their country. They're going to be stateless citizens. And I think that influenced the court, although they may not have articulated that as a rationale.
11: Professor Mike, if the parents come here illegally and they are not citizens of the United States and then they have a child, how do you apply that phrase, subject to the jurisdiction thereof? I would say they're not subject to our jurisdiction.
7: Yeah, so subject to the jurisdiction of, I think, really relates to not to the parents who come here, but to the child who is born here.
11: Well, in my view, yeah, and in my view, that continues the attraction, the incentive for some people to try to come in illegally, have a child, and then that child is rewarded with our citizenship.
7: Yeah, I don't think there's any question about that. I agree with that. But what the court would say.

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1: And they call it textualism. Well, what's impacting that law wasn't thought about back then. So we're now impacted by people figuring out that this birthing tourism thing is a way to get the system all favor, which is so. In my opinion, they can look at that text, but they are not looking at the impact of what's happening to it today. It's not the same. There should be in place the law that says the citizenship of a parent, citizenship, not that we transfer citizenship into that baby's life.
2: All right, Ron, gotcha. You have a good afternoon. Thank you.
3: Well, and again, to reiterate what Professor Mike said was that the Supreme Court is just based on what, how is the Constitution written? If we want to change that, that's going to have to be done through Congress, where they say, okay, we're going to clear it up. We're going to say, if you're in this country illegally and your child is born, we're not considering you a citizen. You're all going to have to go back and be deported. Or we're not going to allow you in, like the Anchors Away proposal, right, where that says, you're 9 months pregnant. Nope, sorry, can't come in.
2: Yes, yeah.
3: Come back when you've already had the child.
2: Right. All right, we'll work in more of your comments coming up in just a moment. Right after the news, which is next, it's Mark and Melinda, 590 AM, 99.7 FM, 512-836-0590.
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11: Ace on the Todd and Oz Show. Ace, good morning.
12: Good morning. How you guys doing? I just had a quick comment and then a question. Like, I just moved here from Chicago. I'm literally not even a year and a half out. Mm-hmm. My mom is still there and her family. And we would, even though they not Trump people, I guarantee if this was Joe Biden saying that, the people would be dancing in the street. Like, my mom is a prisoner in her own home. Wow. Can't come outside because they scared. And the thing is, I'm hoping that if they send the troops in, that they go into the inner city, not just the downtown areas where the tourists are, going to the inner city. And I do, I kind of fear for them, because you got some young idiots, like a nephew of mine, like they're young idiots. And I'm wondering if they would start shooting at the National Guard. And my question is, with all the crime that's going on in Austin, with the break-ins and the businesses and people who want to move out and get rid of their business because of all the crime, would you guys be in favor of them coming to Austin? No. Thank you guys, I love your show.
11: Thank you, Ace. Appreciate it, Ace. No, I don't necessarily want the guard here in town, maybe crime get is, maybe I'd change my mind down the road if things change, but I don't know. There's a thing about, sending the troops into American streets that fundamentally is kind of I'm against that.
13: Yeah.
11: You know?
13: Yeah. I mean, listen, I obviously it's effective when you look at D.C. where they're federal and they're not a state, but the rules are different in Illinois, in Texas. I can't support the feds coming in. Unless it's a riot, a natural disaster, an emergency, something like that, I can't support the feds coming into any of our cities. I do agree with him that the people of Chicago deserve better. His family deserves far better than they're getting. But I don't think sending in the feds is really what we need to find another way. And that's a part of that is getting guys like Brandon Johnson out of office.
11: Yeah.
13: And I'm sure they got a DA a lot like us up there.
11: It sucks that Ace, that your mother is trapped in their home, in her home, afraid to go outside. That's horrific feeling right there, man. That's unacceptable.
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14: Mark, Melinda, and Ed.
2: David is calling from Waco on the story about the artificial intelligence now being used

0: In conjunction with security cameras at Kai Charter Schools here in Austin. And this is a system that they say will detect guns on campus very, very rapidly. David, good afternoon. Welcome to KLBJ.
1: Yes, I'm a safety director at a kind of mid-sized school, public school here in Central Texas. I heard your comment about the AI, and we've actually been using it for a little over a month, and it worked tremendously. It's a definite game changer for us.
2: It will detect guns in schools. How does it work, the one you're using?
1: We've tested it weekly. It's just trained to look for movement, but also it sees an object that potentially looks like a gun and somebody holding it away or pulling it out of a holster or pulling it out of a bag. And then ours works exactly what you were talking about. The AI sends a feed to a human at a control center, and then they send an alert to us. We actually get a picture of what the person looks like, and it tracks them through the building. It not only does it do gunshot detection, it also can detect a fight. It can detect if someone's fallen. It can do a lot of different things.
0: And David, that is scanning the exterior and interior of the building?
1: Yes, wherever you have cameras, and that's one of the things that's really nice about it, is that it will connect to your existing cameras. You don't have to go out and buy additional cameras if you have a pretty robust camera system. And most schools have exterior cameras and also have interior cameras.
0: And as far as you know, no one has been able to beat it so far, sneaking one pass that went undetected?
1: No, we haven't had an incident with a gun, and we've never had one on one of our campuses. This is just something that we've got a lot of things in place, and we just decided this was kind of the icing on the cake because it protects your exterior. That's one of the biggest things, is that if somebody gets out of a car with a rifle or a gun and they start towards your building, then they never get in.
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6: 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After nearly 3.5 hours of arguments in a pair of cases from Idaho and West Virginia, a majority of the justices appear to be, agree with the states, like the state of Texas, and that the laws can remain in place.
7: Well, I mean, states' rights, that's how it should be. I think it's absurd that there would be any state, or any governing body for that matter, that would play along with this first world problem, public fetish that has become so mainstream. You're not going to other countries where they have real problems and finding a bunch of, elitist liberal whites over there talking about how put upon they are because they, people are misgendering them, and the Y chromosomes can't compete in physical sports against, real females. It's really almost an embarrassment to the nation that we've even taken this all the way to the Supreme Court.
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9: You should be ashamed of yourself.
10: You don't belong in this committee.
9: Jamie,
10: you should get the hell out of here.
9: Race.
8: Maryland Democratic Congressman Jamie Raskin erupting after New York Republican Mike Lawler suggested Democrats should be as angry about people killed by illegal immigrants as they are about two U.S. citizens killed in confrontations with federal agents in Minnesota.
11: The same outrage you feel about Renee Good and Alex Pretty,
8: Mr. Chairman,
11: should feel about Sheridan Gorman and Lincoln Riley and every angel family in this country.
10: I do feel that outrage.
11: You do not.
10: Do you?
11: Because if you did, you would not support such
10: jurisdiction. Do you feel the outrage about Alex Pretty and Renee Good?
8: It's the fourth hearing on city and state policies. Republicans say are making Americans less safe by not requiring cooperation with federal immigration enforcement. President Trump says Congress should end birthright citizenship as the Supreme Court rejects his effort to limit the 14th Amendment.
12: Justice Kavanaugh, in his partial concurrence, partial dissent in that birthright citizenship case, lays out a path that maybe is what the president and the White House are looking to. He says this: if Congress amends the federal statute that has to do with this, or otherwise enacts a statute creating new exceptions along the lines of the executive order for children born to foreign citizens unlawfully or temporarily in the country, such a statute, he says, as I see it, would pass constitutional muster. So now maybe that is the path that the administration wants to pursue.
8: Fox's Shannon Bream at the Supreme Court. The Justice justice is also ruling that two state bans on transgender athletes and girls' sports programs do not violate the Constitution or Title IX. Just getting word of a freight train derailment in Bensalem, Pennsylvania. A shelter-in-place order for the area as emergency crews assess the scene. The Dow hitting new highs again. Up 135 points at the bell. 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
8: A California mother due for arraignment in connection with her son's e-motorcycle crash that killed an elderly man.
13: 51-year-old Tommy Joe Major faces charges including involuntary manslaughter and child endangerment. Orange County prosecutors allege her 14-year-old son was illegally riding an e-motorcycle in April when he crashed into 81-year-old Ed Ashman, a Vietnam War veteran and substitute teacher. Ashman died from his injuries. Officials say they warned Major on body-worn camera last year that she could face criminal charges for her son's riding. California Attorney General Rob Bonta recently issuing a consumer alert stressing under state law two-wheeled vehicles that go more than 28 miles per hour with pedal assistance or 20 miles per hour with a throttle are classified as mopeds or motorcycles, which have age restrictions and require a license.
8: Fox's Kristen Goodwin. More than 700,000 Ford vehicles are being recalled to fix an issue with the parking system that federal regulators say could allow them to roll away.
14: The vehicles equipped with park-by-wire functionality and 10R80 transmissions, Lincoln Navigator and Expedition model years 2018 to 2021, Explorer and Lincoln Aviator model years 2020 to 2021, and F-150 pickup trucks model years 2020 to 2021. Drivers will see a wrench warning light on their dashboard, and the vehicle's electronic parking brake will also automatically apply if it does not go into park mode when commanded. That from NHTSA. CJ Papa, Fox News.
8: Ford or Lincoln dealers will update the software and fixed transmission components for free. An update from the World Cup, where Norway has just won a knockout game for the first time, defeating Ivory Coast 2-1. Erling Haaland sending Norway into the round of 16 with a deciding goal in the 86th minute. Recapping stocks, June ends with another record close for the Dow, up 134 to 52,317. I'm Lisa Brady, Fox News.
15: News Radio KLBJ Radar Weather Watch. Mostly sunny skies, very warm this afternoon with a high of 95. Clear to partly cloudy, down to 75 this evening. And for tomorrow, just a little bit warmer, 96 with plenty of sunshine. That's your News Radio KLBJ Radar Weather Watch. I'm Rachel Marisay.
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17: We hope you're having a great afternoon. Thank you for joining us at 3:05. Tiger is here producing. Robert is calling from Georgetown. Good afternoon, Robert. How are you?
18: I'm doing well. How are y'all doing today?
17: Great, Robert. Welcome.
18: Great. Hey, I just had a quick thought. I've been flying for a long time. I'm 60 years old. I've been flying since I was 5. And I seem to recall that there was a law that pregnant women after, I think it was 6 or 7 months, couldn't fly on an aircraft. When did that thing go away? And if we reinforce that safety measure, wouldn't that take care of this anchor well, at least in, you know, for the big ones like China and everything, all those folks flying in, wouldn't that take care of that problem?
19: Well, I don't know if it's necessary a law versus what doctors highly recommend in the best safety of
18: I thought it was a safety rule that you had to follow whenever you flew, that you couldn't fly after 7 or 8 months of pregnancy.
19: Again, I don't know if it's a law, but I do know a lot of doctors absolutely recommend you not to fly.
17: In terms of the...
18: Well, go ahead, Robert.
17: Should
18: be on international flights.
19: Right. How far along are you? Doctors say this isn't safe. Why don't you wait till after the baby?
17: Yes. And in terms of the Chinese birther tourism, Robert, some of them will come months in advance and stay for many, many months until they have the baby. So...
18: Okay, so to touching on that right there, I understand that's illegal to do that, but yet they uphold their citizenship even though that they're doing something illegal to have that happen. Is that correct?
17: Yes.
19: Mm-hmm.
18: Well, where does that come? I mean, where's the sense in that? I'm sorry.
17: There's none. It doesn't.
19: Right.
17: Most of us today are saying if you do something illegally to get into this country, you should not be rewarded with citizenship for your child.
18: Yeah, well, yeah, it seemed like that'd be A1 basis of it there. All right, well, I appreciate y'all taking my call, and y'all have a fine day. I love your show.
17: Thank you, Robert. Thanks, Robert. You have a good one, sir. We appreciate it. 512-836-0590. New report out today says that you should not allow your youngsters to have any screen time before the age of 2. Zero screen time. TV, iPads, phones, nothing before the age of 2, according to this major new international report. It can, if you do let them have screen time between birth and age 2, it could reduce their language development, result in poorer sleep quality, eye health concerns, increased risk of obesity later, and broader impacts on overall well-being and quality of life.
19: This is such a pivotal time for these little ones. They're learning so much. Why put them in front of a screen? I agree with this, and I probably would raise it even beyond 2, because I can't imagine that it's great help to their development between 2 and 5.
17: Yes.
19: But I don't know if this is going to do anything, if it moves the needle for busy parents who say, oh, I just need a few minutes, and that's the easiest way to make sure that they're calm and in one place while I do whatever. But it needs to be done, because it's not helping them. There's no plus benefit except for giving maybe a few minutes to the parents.
17: We applied this to Catherine and Mark because we had heard the American Academy of Pediatrics recommend no screen time. Avoid it if you can. We applied it. You just have to think of other options. The easy way is just to turn on the TV or hand them a phone or a screen or something, but it can be done if you just think of other options. If you're trying to be busy and get something done, let them play with toys or
19: blocks. Try to figure out
17: color.
19: How to take things away or put things together. Hand-eye coordination, how all of those things work together.
17: Yes, it is doable. So this came out today. It also goes on to say that screen exposure reduces parent-child bonding opportunities. That's a big one right there. That is very big. They've got that way down in about the fourth or fifth paragraph, but I think that's just as important as all those other things they listed right off the bat.
19: Well, yeah, because especially if it's something that continues throughout their adolescence, it can drive a bigger wedge in between that. Instead of growing close and figuring out at a very early age that you're all working together as one unit instead of against each other is very beneficial.
17: Let's go to Sam in Cedar Park on KLBJ at 310. Hello, Sam. How you doing today?
20: I'm doing well, thank you. Yeah, I wanted to weigh on this birthright citizenship. About 30 years ago, I worked in the state of New Mexico, right close to the border to Mexico. And what I would do is try to collect money from deadbeat dads who are not paying child support, and their kids are on a federal grant. And back then, the program was called Aid to Families with Dependent Children. It has a new name now. But essentially what these women would do is come across the border, have a baby, and then they got a brand new American citizen, And then they would put that baby on an immediate grant, which more than likely it would be on for its full 18 years of its life. And it was just a way for people to get welfare income by having a baby. So it's, I don't think it's a good thing that exists, because obviously it's being taken advantage of by a lot of people on the southern border.
17: Yeah, and as you correctly noted, it brings years upon years of a burden for the taxpayers.
20: And it absolutely
17: shouldn't be that way. Sam, thank you.
20: And they would have kids with multiple fathers too, just to get more money.
17: Mm. All right, Sam, thank you. Have a good afternoon. 512-836-0590. It's 312 with Mark and Melinda.
2: Mark and Melinda.
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17: Hope you're having a great day. It is 316. Tigers here producing. New polling out today shows likely voters from both parties and independents all strongly favor tighter U.S. regulation of artificial intelligence systems. They want the government to get involved and regulate AI, especially the more powerful advanced models.
19: I think that there has to be some kind of regulation that needs to be done, especially I thought it was funny in one of this, they were like, okay, if you had to decide between banning AI altogether or having them ban them altogether or having them have no regulation at all, which would you do? And the majority said, well, ban them. So the regulation needs to be there. We've already heard too many instances. And if you look at the movies, you can see where these things can go. I think there has to be some guidelines in there. When you look at these cases that are now in front of some courts talking about whether or not AI should have identified themselves, that these people needed to know that they were not talking to another human, that right there is a reason to have safety guardrails in place. Now, I don't think it needs to be that the federal government decides what company can use AI, what company can't use AI, but there has to be guardrails in relation to the safety portion of it.
17: My hesitation on saying yes to government regulation is I'm not confident the government has the expertise or the capability of doing that correctly. Regulating this industry, I don't know that they understand it or have the brain power to come up with a set of regulations that would work for this industry. Your points are right on the mark as well. There are some aspects of this that are becoming very dangerous and need to be addressed. I just have a low opinion of Congress right now.
19: Well, yeah, I do too. I share that. And I agree. You don't have the people with the knowledge to make these decisions in a fair, ultimate, perfect scenario. They would invite the people and there would be a good discussion about it, not just these companies saying, no, we have to have it. And they're saying, no, we're going to have to halt it in some manner. I also don't have enough confidence in the AI companies to completely have hands off in regards to this. And that's why for me, the safety guardrails, absolutely. Beyond that, I don't think the government should have much to say.
17: We'd like to hear your thoughts. How would you respond to that survey? 512-836-0590. Do you want federal government regulation of these AI platforms? Do you want a hands-off approach? Would you like to outlaw it? 512-836-0590. They even ask people, do you believe AI companies should not be allowed to develop systems that are more intelligent than human beings unless they can demonstrate the ability to control them safely? 83% say, I'm opposed to developing a system like that that's more intelligent than human beings.
19: I don't know who should break it to them, but I think that's the whole point of them, is to be more intelligent than a human being, that they're able to get the intelligence of multiple human beings and put it in one place.
17: Yes. Maybe they should have rephrased that question at NBC News. All right, get in here with your thoughts. 512-836-0590. Also today, the governor of New Mexico, Michelle Lujan Grisham, wants federal taxpayer money to reimburse her state. She is angry over a story we talked about last week. The Drug Enforcement Administration has now admitted they intentionally allowed some big shipments of fentanyl to get into New Mexico and get distributed to drug dealers, hoping they ultimately would catch the bigger fish in the drug ring. And she's angry because she says that cost us lives, a lot of resources. The government did this on purpose. We need money and lots of it.
19: Yeah, she said it forced New Mexico to spend more than $1.5 billion for addiction treatment, behavioral health services, law enforcement, public safety responses to the epidemic, to which, I mean, she has somewhat of a point.
17: Yes.
19: It still is crazy to me that we had anyone think that, okay, well, we're going to go after the bigger fish, and that means that we're going to allow for something that we know is extremely deadly to just be on the street, and innocent people perhaps get swept up in that, but that's something we're willing to risk in order to get the big fish, and we don't even know if they got the big fish
17: right
19: out of all of this. So a part of me understands it. The other part says, well, where were you in all of this? I get it. It's a federal agency that was doing this. But did you have questions at all when you knew that they were working in your state? What have you done? What were you spending prior on this type of stuff compared to after the DEA was there? If it's the same amount, then that's just your state.
17: Yes, yes.
19: If it did increase by a lot, then yeah, I can see that you would be able to pinpoint and say it was because of the way that they handled this, that we had to spend more money. But I think you have to prove yourself.
17: Mm-hmm. As I recall, she was one of the Democrat governors who did not publicly criticize Biden's open border policy, which was the key to all of that fentanyl flooding into the country, including New Mexico. So that kind of diminishes her argument in my eyes that she was so quiet during the Biden years. But she does, I understand why she's angry. I don't agree with the DEA allowing the drugs to flood in, hoping, well, maybe we'll catch the bigger guys at some point. 512-836-0590. Let's go to Nick in Lakeway, 323 on KLBJ. Mark and Melinda, hey there, how are you today, Nick?
0: Hey, doing well. Hope you guys are too. Glad to be talking to the best radio station in the world where the backups could be hosts and other stations.
17: Thank you.
0: But, hey, two things. Andy Ogle's bill, though it sounds good, I think it's absurd. Can you imagine what the opponents would be saying when women are being inspected upon entry, whether it be a blood test or who knows, whatever scope they would put on their body? There is absolutely no way. Nice thought, but a foolhardy measure, in my opinion. Secondly, AI, it is going to be regulated by the government. In fact, I don't know if you recall, it was a month ago, maybe? Within a month, Anthropic, the Department of Defense put the kibosh on their next advance because it's a military weapon. So
17: yes,
0: it's absolutely going to be regulated. And I think that's going to be, here's my conspiratorial mindset coming through, which I think is going to happen. It's the nature of AI. Our financial world is going to change. It's already changing because we have AI bots that are doing commerce, doing business with others. And that's going to just go crazy. And that relates to the CBDC, the central bank digital currency, where we get monitored with everything that we do. That's dystopian, I know, but that's what's going to, well, knock on wood, I hope it's not, that's inevitable.
17: Well, you may be right on the point there, and with regard to government regulation, I think Trump recently issued an executive order blocking ChatGPT and others from releasing their models worldwide. He's kind of backed away from that in the last few days, but he put a lot of restrictions on them. So you're right, that day is coming, Nick.
0: It's inevitable. Yeah. Anyways.
17: Well, thank
0: you. Happy thoughts.
17: Well, thank you. Have a good afternoon. 512-836-0590. You can weigh in with your thoughts. Also in the news today, the FAA is preparing a broad new safety mandate. It would require nearly all aircraft operating in U.S. civilian airspace to use technology designed to help pilots detect and avoid nearby aircraft.
19: It's crazy to hear that and think that that's not already something that they're doing. It's even crazier to hear that Congress is debating whether or not this should happen because of the expense it may put on. To me, bottom line, it's all about safety. Everyone that is up in the air within the same airspace should have the ability to see who else is there, just in case you have a air traffic controller who is overworked and maybe working five and doesn't have time to tell you there's something right there, you can see for yourself. I do believe that it would help tremendously for aircraft personnel to know where others are so that they can make the best safe decisions.
17: Yeah, and this is something that the National Transportation Safety Board has recommended for 20 years. And we're just now getting to this. Really, this story says the catalyst was that deadly mid-air collision at Washington, D.C., the commercial jet and the military helicopter. 512-836-0590. We've got a lot to cover right after the news, which is next. It's Mark and Melinda.
2: Mark and Melinda.
19: Some things you can pretty much figure out as you go. 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
17: This is Mark in Georgetown. Hello there, Mark. Welcome.
0: This is where I look at Ed and I shake my head and I look at Melinda and say that's where the level thinking comes from, because I understand at 100 miles an hour you should be pulled over and that's just ridiculous. But also, if somebody's got bald tires and these rains we're having right now, they're on the freeway and they got to slow down really quick, there's a very good chance those tires aren't going to grip the road and somebody's going to get hurt. So there's a reason we have laws and there's a reason that those tires shouldn't be bald, because somebody might get hurt and there's a very good chance of it.
3: Where's your tire store? I'm just kidding. Hey, you bring up a good point. Nobody should have balding tires. I would just use an extreme example to my great friend to my left, but she's really to the right, Melinda over there, about how I would rather my police officers get some yahoo driving 100 miles an hour than getting some granny from South Austin whose tires are bald.
0: Well, there you go, Eddie. There you go again, putting it a granny, because most grannies are pretty darn smart and they get those tires fixed.
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17: Ed, you're seeing that the agent in the ICE operation yesterday who fatally shot the woman has a history of being hit and dragged by a car.
3: Yeah, his name's Jonathan Ross, and last year he was trying to arrest an illegal immigrant sex offender and was dragged 50 feet by this guy's vehicle and suffered some gruesome injuries. So this was not his first time to come in contact with a fleeing person.
19: Yeah, these are heavy vehicles coming your way, and nobody deserves that. 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All these politicians, some of them that have helped make the policy or haven't done anything to change the policy, have ignited this attack against police officers.
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6: News Radio KLBJ Radar Weather Watch. Mostly sunny skies, very warm this afternoon with a high of 95. Clear to partly cloudy, down to 75 this evening. And for tomorrow, just a little bit warmer, 96 with plenty of sunshine. That's your News Radio KLBJ Radar Weather Watch. I'm Rachel.
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17: Austin police say a server working at a downtown Austin steakhouse had been holding a grudge against an Austin Catholic priest. The priest and friends were eating in the server's steakhouse Saturday night, and the server ended up stabbing the priest multiple times. The priest survived. The server is now under arrest and facing charges.
19: What a strange case. The suspect here had said that he had attended the church sometimes and felt like the pastor was snickering at him as he gave confession. And so he said when he saw him, he just got so upset and he was holding a grudge against him and he just felt this need to end his life. Thank goodness he didn't.
17: Right.
19: But wow. Crazy. People there said it looked like we thought he was giving him like a goodbye hug, and yes, it ended up that he was stabbing him.
17: This was 10:30 Saturday night, Bob's Steak and Chop House on Lavaca. It happened about 10:30 p.m. according to APD. The victim is Jairo Sandoval Pliego, pastor at San Jose Catholic Church here in Austin. So the suspect is a 45-year-old man, Edward Kubik, according to Fox 7 News. This is a new one. I haven't heard something like this here in Austin.
19: Crazy.
17: 512-836-0590. They're in their 60s, and they still owe money on their college student loans. And they say they don't know if they'll ever be able to retire and stop working. That's a story in today's Wall Street Journal. 3 million Americans are 62 or older, and they still owe money on their college student loans. And some of them owe huge amounts. Far more than what they originally took out.
19: There's two things here. One, you should never be owing more than what you took out 40 years ago. Like, that shouldn't happen. I agree with that. That needs to be addressed. That is that interest that continues to accrue. Saying that, though, you also have some responsibility to make sure that it doesn't get out of control mm-hmm. in that manner, as in making sure that you are paying more than the minimum.
17: Yes.
19: Making sure that you are continuously making your payments on time and trying to get ahead of that when you can. I get life gets in the way. There are circumstances that come up that don't allow for that. But you have to do your best knowing that that interest is accruing every single day, that you have to get ahead of it.
17: Chris and Carolyn McAuliffe are an example in this story in the Wall Street Journal. They're both in their 60s. They borrowed a combined $114,000 to earn graduate degrees. Chris is an engineer. Carolyn built a career in nursing. The balance has now grown to $500,000. So combined originally $114,000, now $500,000. Chris regrets attending college. The couple both say, we don't expect to ever retire. Our payment is expected to go up in July to about $3,000.
19: Well, they had also said earlier they consolidated their loans to get the lowest payment ever. When they consolidated their loans and did a different repayment plan, did you not see in there how the interest would balloon over the time, especially if you were just going to make that minimum payment?
17: Mm-hmm.
19: I get they needed it at the time to have the lower payment, but as life went on and your circumstances changes, you didn't ever think to revisit that?
17: Boy, you've got to read all the paperwork, read all the details, think about the implications. That is astonishing. $500,000 that they're facing. Here's another one. Robert Lee is 71 years old. He lives in Maine. He borrowed $66,000 in the Parent Plus program in 1997. That was to put his two children through college. His son became a lawyer. His daughter now owns a business. But Robert says, I make all of the loan payments by myself. I think that was my responsibility to take out the loan. And so I'm still paying on it. He still owes $51,000. Because of the accumulated interest over the years.
19: nice of him to do that for his kids, but when you're looking at that much interest, if they can help you not pay, especially because it's money that you didn't take a loan on, it's extra on top of it, get them to help you to knock that out. And pay them back if you really want to be the one that pays for all of it.
17: Right. The son's a lawyer. The daughter owns a business. They should step up and say, Dad, I know what you're saying, but we've got it from here.
19: Listen, you already paid 70... back what you borrowed.
17: Yes.
19: Let's call your part good.
17: Right. You're 71. We're doing very well. We're going to take it from here, Dad. 512-836-0590. You can weigh in on that story as well. And Bloomberg News is reporting that the Ford Motor Company says it has rehired or will be rehiring 300 veteran quality engineer inspectors for their Ford factories. Now, these people went away because Ford brought in AI systems. But you know what? They learned the hard way. These AI systems were not as good as the 300 human engineers who were very experienced and very knowledgeable about that assembly line.
19: You know, it was interesting to see in here, Ford said, well, AI lacked the judgment, the experience, the practical understanding that our engineers had. We've rehired them. But I found it interesting that says that they are rehired these engineers to help train the AI systems.
17: Yes. What?
19: Do you never learn? They are extending their training beyond AI and saying they are having them train the younger engineers that are coming in so that they can pass on their knowledge. But, I mean, seriously, you see, well, we're rehiring them because AI just isn't meeting the standards, but we're going to have them train AI. Okay, well, I hope the lesson you learned in this is that AI cannot replace them completely. Maybe they can help them, but they can't replace them.
17: Right. When they brought in the AI system, they installed about 900 AI-powered cameras at their manufacturing plants. Those cameras were intended to detect quality problems early in the production process and help prevent defects and supply chain disruptions before the vehicles reached the customers. But AI was not as good as the human beings at spotting those things. And Ford has had a lot of recalls in recent years. Some of that might be related to this.
19: Costing them some money.
17: Yes, it is. And now that they brought back the human engineers, Ford says we have regained the top position among automakers in the J.D. Power Initial Quality Study. So that's going to end up saving them a lot of money in the long run. Fewer recalls, probably better sales when you can say we're number one in J.D. Power in the Initial Quality Index. 512-836-0590 to get in here with your thoughts and join the conversation. It's Mark and Melinda, live and local on KLBJ. Let's go to Round Rock. Jamie, welcome. How are you this afternoon?
10: I'm doing great. Thank you very much.
17: Yes, sir. What are your thoughts?
10: I don't trust AI because if you look at the articles it wrote, it just says content created by AI, comma, which may have errors. If they are admitting up front that it can have errors, it's not a complete solution.
17: Yeah, I get you. Mm-hmm. Ford has learned this the hard way, haven't they?
10: Yeah, and I think Boeing also, too, because I think of an article, Boeing had to rehire engineers for the same reason.
17: Interesting.
19: Well, I hope those engineers charged more. I went out the door making this, but it's going to cost you this to bring me back.
10: Yeah, I think they're holding on barrel. Boeing is suffering from defect problems and delays with their aircraft. And that's the last thing they need to do is be laying people off, especially skilled engineers.
17: Yeah.
10: And AI is not the solution. I don't trust it.
17: Thank you for the call. You have a great afternoon. All right, bye-bye. 512-836-0590, 341 now. It's Mark and Melinda, live and local every weekday, 2 to 6 on KLBJ.
11: Mark and Melinda.
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17: The U.S. Supreme Court announced today that when they come back in October, they will take up another major Second Amendment case. In this one, they'll decide whether cities and states can ban people from owning AR-15 rifles and similar rifles.
19: This is one that they have had an opportunity to weigh in several times, declined to do so. So glad to see that they're finally going to do it. They're actually combining a couple of cases together in order to make this decision. And it's one that is much needed. Right now, you've got about 10 states, I believe, that have this ban on whether it's AR or if you want to go the Virginia route that was going to ban all semi-automatics. So it needs to be addressed.
17: It certainly does. And I feel confident that they will rule against these bans, but you just quite never know. We'll have to wait and listen to the oral arguments and see how it plays out.
19: We'll see if they do what they did with the Birthright Citizen and just look at the text and say, well, the text says. If they do, this should be really easy. But do they decide not to do that and play politics on this one?
17: Yes.
19: We'll see.
17: And in 2022, the Supreme Court issued the Bruin decision, and they said any time that any court is reviewing gun regulations, you needed to look back at what the nation's historical tradition of firearm regulation was. Go back to the beginning. And that's how you decide whether these are going to be applicable and legal in the modern times. So that's a big one coming up in October. 512-836-0590. San Marcos is now believed to be the first city in Texas to completely ban data centers within their city limits. The Texas Tribune has this. The city council took this vote, and they have banned data centers. They don't have any now, but they went ahead and imposed this ban in San Marcos.
19: It's interesting that even though we know this is going to be a big topic with Texas legislators when they get back into session, San Marcos didn't want to wait. They wanted to go ahead and move on this. Of course, it's going to be challenged in courts whether or not they have the authority to do so, and we'll find out what the result of that is.
17: Yeah, legal experts say cities, via their zoning ordinances, have more power to do something like this than counties do. Counties don't have much legal power when it comes to regulating land use, but cities have more. So they think it might stand up, but a member of the state Senate is already complaining. This is Senator Paul Betancourt. He says, no, San Marcos, you do not have this power. You're violating a law that was enacted in 2025, which clearly says that you can't do something like this under that law. You're in conflict with state law.
19: They'll have to fight it out in court, as I just said. And then it'll be interesting. We'll see what the court says, and if the state decides legislation-wise to do something different, how all that plays out.
17: Yeah, it's going to be a big session in January. Also in the news today, they have canceled a welcome home celebration for a Houston-area pastor who has been paroled from state prison early. He was sentenced to state prison 25 years for online solicitation of a minor. He thought he was going to meet a 14-year-old and have sex. Well, it turns out he got busted in a law enforcement sting operation. He has been paroled early, didn't even do half of his sentence, and they were planning a big welcome home celebration, but that has now been canceled.
19: There are two different thoughts on this story. One, to address the parole. Why? When you look at this guy's background, he has also served prison time for murder, for aggravated robbery. Why would you think that he was a candidate for early release? I get he's going to be on parole and monitored for the rest of his time, but he was sentenced to 25 years and he has served less than that.
17: Yes.
19: You should take the background into consideration before you parole. They did not. That was thought one. Thought number two.
17: Can I interject something on that? Governor Abbott, you and your staff occasionally listen to the show. Governor Abbott, you appoint these people to the parole board. They failed you here. This is a really terrible decision. This guy should not be cut loose after 9 years, given his record.
19: No, not at all. Thought number two on this is, while the man that was wanting to have a welcome home party for him, I get where his heart is. I get that he is saying people deserve second chances. Okay, that's fine. He is going to be paroled. Mm-hmm. That's already been determined. It's cool to welcome him into your home and try to help him get established with trying to find work and stuff. Not exactly sure that needed to be done with throwing him a party, especially a party at a church where the church says, we've got children all over the place. I just don't think it was well thought out by this guy. I think he was trying to show, you know, I'm here for you. Mm-hmm. There is opportunity outside of this. I don't understand why you would want to throw a huge party.
17: Yeah, I agree. And this pastor has not paid enough of his debt yet. We can't be sure that he's still not a danger to society. Convicted of murder, convicted of aggravated robbery. Both of those were in Dallas. So for some reason, he wasn't still in prison on those. And then he was out running around thinking he's going to go meet a 14-year-old for sex.
19: Yeah.
17: 512-836-0590, 351 now. The New York Post says that the Gen Zs and the millennials in New York City have a new way to kind of rest and relax. Somebody has come up with the idea of club rest stop. It's free, and they're doing it now in New York City, trying to help busy youngsters, young adults, kind of mellow out and chill out.
19: It kind of made me laugh that they start calling this a name and a trend. Go to any beach. That's what they do. And what they're doing is they are taking up a piece of grass

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1: A former band teacher at LBJ Early College High School groomed her child, who was between 16 and 17, and ended up committing vile sexual assaults on her child. The lawsuit contends AISD should have been able to see what was going on, should have prevented it, and now it's time to pay.
2: Well, if what the mom is alleging that she went and let the Austin ISD Police Department know that this was going on and the district did not take any action, then yeah, she has a case and the school has some explaining to do and maybe having to pony up some money.
1: Yeah, this happened over 8 months in the fall of 23 to July of 24. Rodney Childers was the LBJ Early College High School band teacher, now facing 9 felony charges. The mom says that she went to the AISD police on July 21st of 2024 and told them what was going on. 10 days later, the AISD police interviewed this band teacher. In between those two dates, there was another assault on her son. He was giving cash, all kinds of gifts to the son, and assaulting him at the school and at other locations. Just a really, really horrific story.
2: Yeah, and it should not be tolerated by any school at all, even from the very beginning that there's any sense. And this said that there were other people that worked for the school that kind of sensed something was off.
1: Yes.
2: Not exactly sure if they went and said anything to administration, but they should have, and it should have been taken seriously from the beginning, even if it turns out to be completely false.
1: Yes.
2: You have to take it seriously.
1: Yeah, that was the head band director who approached this woman's son and said, has the other teacher been doing anything inappropriate? And that's all we get. We don't know what was the answer. Did the head band director go to the principal, to the superintendent? We don't know. The abuse rolled on. All right, 512-836-0590, 355 with Mark and Melinda.
3: Mark and Melinda.
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5: I'm going to squeeze in Allie. She wants to weigh in on this dyslexic story. The numbers of dyslexic students in the state of Texas in just 5 years has skyrocketed 600%. Yes, the dyslexic students are now under the umbrella for special education. Allie, good morning.
6: I don't believe dyslexia is because of social media, TikTok, or any of those other reasons. I am 41 and I have dyslexia. My daughter, who's 7, also has it. It's something you're born with. It's something you have to learn to manage. And I actually didn't learn to read till 5th grade because of it. I think the uptick is because we're actually testing for it now. Back in the 90s, we didn't. They thought something was just wrong with my eyes.
7: But it's a 600% increase in just the past several years. I mean, that seems like such a large jump just to attribute

0: to better test. Maybe you're right, but it just seems an abnormally large jump.
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2: Do you favor a bell-to-bell ban on the use of cell phones in all Texas public schools, or do you have objections? Do you see problems? Aaron is in Georgetown. Hi, Aaron. Welcome to KLBJ.
3: I was a teacher for 21 years, elementary school teacher, and it wasn't 10 years ago that, at least in our district, the big push was BYOD, bring your own device. Got to get everybody in there. Now, I was a second, third grade teacher. That means even the little kids got to bring whatever they have, and they were push that, and now all of a sudden we're making a whole 360-degree turn on this.
2: Yes.
3: I agree with it because I'm even watching the kids, you know, who are older now, you're 20-somethings, and they are so glued to those phones. It'd be nice, you know, wean the kids off of their need for all this technology, I guess, or the devices.
4: Yeah, and I think what, the 8 hours you're in school, is it 5 days a week is a pretty decent start to that.
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10: The Supreme Court sparks a rally. Elisa Brady, Fox News. Immigrant advocates gathering in New York City to cheer today's decision upholding birthright citizenship.
11: Today's ruling means that hundreds of thousands of families can breathe a little bit easier and know that their child is here to stay.
10: Murat Awana, president of the New York Immigration Coalition. The justices affirming that the 14th Amendment gives citizenship to anyone born on U.S. soil, rejecting President Trump's effort to ban that if the parents are here illegally or temporarily. The president now says Congress should act. The Supreme Court also ruling it does not violate the Constitution or Title IX to ban transgender athletes from girls' sports programs.
12: Justice Kavanaugh wrote the opinion saying, you know, every time someone takes a position on a team or gets into the starting lineup or takes a scholarship, there's someone else who loses that opportunity. He talked about women being committed to their craft in sports and fighting to improve their times, to get stronger, and he recognized that struggle. He said, listen, there are now 27 states, the Olympic Committee, there is the NCAA, and they want to recognize the fact that women should be able to compete without having to worry about the threat of physical harm from a biological male or having to compete against them for their slot.
10: Fox's Shannon Bream at the court. The High Court also erasing limits on how much political parties can spend in coordination with candidates for Congress and president, striking down decades-old federal law as a violation of free speech rights. Double earthquakes in Venezuela now blamed for more than 1,900 deaths. Fox's Nate Foy is there.
13: On day six, after the devastating earthquakes in Venezuela, there is still hope for survivors. Venezuelan authorities released video of a man being rescued on Monday. They say it took two full days to pull him out safely.
10: A humanitarian crisis is worsening with thousands injured and homeless and damaged hospitals overwhelmed as the international relief efforts continue. 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
10: Intense heat and humidity are baking the Midwest and Great Lakes states, a heat the National Weather Service calls dangerous as it heads east.
8: We're forecasting, get this, temperatures at 104 degrees, near record-breaking on Friday. You factor in the humidity, it'll feel almost as warm as a steam room, 112 degrees.
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8: We're on, of course, the National Mall, the Great American State Fair going on, highlighting all 50 nifty United States city officials. Just saying, listen, it's going to be blazing hot, and it's going to be dangerously hot. So please make sure that you're staying hydrated, you're wearing loose-fitted clothing, and, of course, finding shade. And most importantly, air conditioning to keep yourself nice and cool, because this heat wave could be record-breaking.
10: More than 20 states expected to reach 100 degrees this week. Paramount's bid to buy Warner Brothers Discovery could face problems in the UK.
15: The $110 billion takeover of one of America's biggest media firms has already been approved in the United States and China, but the global deal is running into trouble in Europe. The British government says it might intervene if news provision and streaming services in the UK are going to be damaged. Paramount owns Britain's Channel 5, while Warner owns CNN International. A full investigation could take months, though that's not confirmed. If the deal doesn't close by October, Paramount's offered to pay WBD shareholders some $650 million each quarter until it does. In London, Jonathan Savage, Fox News.
10: Tennis great Serena Williams loses in the opening round at Wimbledon. The 44-year-old trying to make a comeback. It was her first singles match in nearly 4 years. Back-to-back rallies to finish June on Wall Street. The Dow up 136 to another record close, topping 52,300. The S&P up 58. The NASDAQ up 393. All three ending the quarter with double-digit gains. I'm Lisa Brady, Fox News.
16: News Radio KLBJ Radar Weather Watch. Mostly sunny skies, very warm this afternoon with a high of 95. Clear to partly cloudy, down to 75 this evening. And for tomorrow, just a little bit warmer, 96 with plenty of sunshine. That's your News Radio KLBJ Radar Weather Watch. I'm Rachel Marisay.
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2: Happy to have you with us. Hope you're having an excellent day. Tiger is here producing. 512-836-0590. A federal court decision is having an effect on how much college student loan money can be borrowed when people are seeking certain professional degrees. Those would be graduate degrees, and this article really is focusing in on nursing-related degrees, Melinda.
4: Well, the Trump administration went to classify some things as professional when it came to the loans, saying if it was professional, then you could get up to $200,000 in loans. If it wasn't considered professional, then you would be capped out at $100,000. They did not have nursing under the professional heading. So it was capping them out at $100,000. This judge ruling says, nope, they're professional, so they should be able to get up to $200,000 for this. I appreciate what the Trump administration is doing here in trying to say it's some of these things that you can major in or get your degree in, you're paying way too much for it.
2: Yes.
4: And it may be that it's people just take out these loans and use it for all kinds of things. And so they were trying to eliminate that, trying to eliminate how much debt you have when you come out, especially when you look at what it is that you're getting your degree in and what is it going to pay, mm-hmm. trying to even that out. I appreciate where they're coming from. I don't know how they determined when they set this up what would fall under professional and what would not. I would consider a nurse professional. I don't know whether it takes up to $200,000 to get your certification there. Not sure. But for now, that's what they can borrow, according to this judge's ruling.
2: Yeah, I think it should be a balancing act. We always hear that we need more nurses, so let's make sure that we're continuing to draw people in to that field. On the other hand, we don't want to cripple them with unnecessarily large amounts of debt in the process. 512-836-0590. There's a new report out today from a group called Save Our States that alleges that large U.S. nonprofit hospital systems are misusing taxpayer-supported resources. They say they pay executives very high compensation, and they pay for legal settlements of lawsuits, and they're carrying out layoffs all at the same time while they benefit from tax exemptions and public funding.
4: This sets your hair on fire when you read some of the examples that they were given. One of the hospitals, they received Let me back up. One of the hospitals, I don't know how much money they received from the taxpayers, but during this period of time, they were doubling the CEO's salary. The CEO was making $8.9 million. This is a nonprofit hospital.
2: Yes.
4: Making $8.9 million. And during this time, they bumped that up to $23 million. Why? Why is my question? Why are you milking the taxpayers to give to your CEO?
2: Mm-hmm. And at the same time, they were settling a lawsuit that cost them a lot of money, $750 million.
4: And laying off about 1,000 people.
2: Yeah. Hundreds of patients claimed sexual abuse at New York Presbyterian Hospital and their facilities. And so the hospital has settled that for $750 million. Boy, we need more details on that. Did anybody lose their job? Did anybody go to jail over this? That's a whopper. $750 million. All right, 512-836-0590. You can weigh in on either one of those. Join the conversation. Don is calling from Lockhart. He's got some thoughts on the story we brought up last half hour regarding San Marcos banning all data centers from within their city limits. They don't have any right now, and they say they don't want any in the future. Hello, Don. Welcome to KLBJ.
17: How y'all doing this afternoon? Y'all doing well?
2: Yes, sir.
4: Sure, thank you.
17: Just a quick thought. The data centers, I wouldn't think would try to build within the city limits. Wouldn't that be very prohibitive, very expensive? I thought they were always going to be out in the county somewhere. So the vote that they took really just lip service. San Marcos is so expensive anyway for building anything in that area. I would really doubt that they would build a data center in the city limits. They'd go with it out in the country somewhere.
4: That may be why it was such an easy vote there, Don.
17: Yeah.
2: Yes, very, very symbolic. They can pat themselves on the back and say, look,
4: we're
2: what
4: protecting
2: we did.
4: You.
2: Yes.
17: I know in the Lockhart area, there's some land already set aside for data centers out between Lockhart and San Marcos in that area. And it's isolated, but also it's intruding upon the people's property out there. They say with the noise, the use of the water for cooling and power resources and everything, even though it's turned down, that would be the area that I would think they would build in, because they said the county has little control over it. The city is the one that's trying to prevent it, but what they said really doesn't make any difference.
2: When it comes to those locations you just talked about in the Lockhart area, are you opposed to those being installed out there?
17: Well, it's better than in the city, but also I used to have some property in the country, and that was coveted. I mean, you wanted some isolation and some peace and quiet, and I can see the people's side of the story. They've been out there for years having it their way and nice and quiet, and all of a sudden this was built. So pretty significant change for people that like things like rocks or statues that don't move too fast.
2: Don, thanks a lot. Have a good afternoon, sir. Get in here with your thoughts, 512-836-0590. 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
24: Chrissy is checking in from North Austin this morning on this homeless issue. You got two competing efforts. You got the city cleaning up some encampments. You got the state sweeping in several days prior doing the same thing. And, well, the state's making some great progress. Chrissy, good morning in North Austin. What are you thinking about?
25: Good morning. So, you know, it's so interesting when you hear the mayor and the czar. And basically what I hear is a lot of complaining. And really in this world, you have, you know, people that complain and the people that provide solutions. And so I'm sure that they don't need the governor's permission to provide solutions. I'm sure the city knows where every single homeless encampment is. All they have to simply do is work. They go, oh, I see the governor's task force is over here. Let's take a team out. Let's give some flyers out. Let's say, hey, come to this location. We're going to provide you this, this, and this. Because apparently the city has millions of dollars at its fingertips. But where is it actually being used? I don't even know, you know, besides a few hotels, where is all the money going? You know, where is places to help people get cleaned up, to go for job interviews, to get help with their addictions? Where are those places in the city? It should be really well known.
24: It's a great point. That's an outstanding point. You're absolutely right. This is a real opportunity for the mayor to step up and solve a real problem, right?
1: Yeah, sure.
24: Instead of, just sugarcoating this money pit that we've created, this homeless industrial complex. You're right, Chrissy. A full city audit would go a long way in restoring some credibility and trust at City Hall, but the mayor is fully embracing the politics of the time.
1: Yeah. Yeah, in fact, I imagine if you had a mayoral candidate who was genuine about a full top-down third-party outside audit and followed through with it, that you'd probably find a wildly successful candidate, mayor that could actually draw people together.
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2: 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How are they doing, Melinda?
4: Not too bad. We definitely are seeing congestion begin to form in all of the normal places. We also have a collision reported on Ross Road at East 71 and a vehicle fire Congress at Wasson Road. I'm Melinda Brandt with Austin's on-time traffic.
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2: The union representing Capital Metro announced today that its members have voted to authorize a strike against the Austin Transit provider. They say that the union contract negotiations with their employer, which is Keolis, that's a subcontractor that works with Capital Metro, are completely stalled. So the union of the workers at Capital Metro says, we're ready to go on strike.
4: Yeah, the president said, we're sick and tired of being sick and tired, so we're taking a stand against the disrespect. I had to, it said that when the union took the vote, 99.5% of its members voted. Huh?
0: Who's the 0.5%?
4: What half? Was there a person that said, I half vote, I half don't?
0: I guess so. I'm going to split my vote. Yeah. I'm going to vote yes and vote no. So they say, they go on to say, Austin is booming. Shouldn't the transit workers at Capital Metro, who make it all move and function, benefit from the prosperity? We don't want this strike to happen for the sake of our riders in the community, but Keolis is responsible for this with their bullying and regressive bargaining tactics. It's time for them to stop throwing insults and put a serious offer on the table.
4: Well, and they say that, sadly, a lot of workers that work in Austin can't afford to live in Austin. What I find interesting about all of this is you've got city council members that sit on the Capital Metro board. You know that they're hearing about this dispute that is going back and forth. I'm curious what they would have to say. Are they weighing in at all? Do they have the opportunity to weigh in and say, hey, we have hired you as this outside company, but you're not doing what we as the city government or as Capital Metro believe in?
0: Yeah, I would think they would weigh in as board members. They should. And pay should not be the only issue.
4: Safety.
0: I'm thinking about the bus drivers and the safety of the bus drivers and the passengers, for that matter. Some of those buses are not safe anymore because of dangerous, homeless, repeat offender criminals that are roaming around and riding on the buses and damaging people, mm-hmm. hurting people. You can weigh in with your thoughts, 512-836-0590. There is no comment from Keolis, according to KXAN News. That is the subcontractor that is the boss of all these employees. In Washington, D.C., a Republican member of the U.S. House was back in Congress today. He's been gone. He missed 100 House votes after March 5th. He is Republican Thomas Keene. And for the longest time, a lot of members of Congress were acting like they had no idea where this guy was.
4: Well, and I'm curious if they did, or if his privacy was respected and he just told the speaker what was going on and no one else. He handled this poorly. I do believe instead of not saying anything besides it's personal health, you come out and you say, what is everybody always saying? Transparency, transparency, mm-hmm. transparency. When you aren't transparent, and you don't have to go into details about what it is, but he said that he was diagnosed with depression, and that's why he was hospitalized and sought treatment for that. I don't know. You come out and say that. That's all you have to say. You don't have to go into any more detail than that. It's way better than just saying nothing.
0: Yeah.
4: And not showing up to vote. So because of this, he did come out. He made these remarks today and said that he owed it to not only his constituents, but the American public, which I agree with. But after this, you had a Democrat New York representative express sympathy, but then went on to say, we need to make sure that this doesn't quite happen again, and calls for greater transparency. I don't know exactly what that's going to look like, if that would be you have to make a public speech or put out a statement that mm-hmm. says, I will be missing, I don't know how long, because of whatever reason.
0: There should be communications. I agree with you. And I'm thinking first about his constituents. They expect to have representation in the Congress. They were left completely in the dark for week after week, not knowing where he was, what is he doing. There are ways he could have gotten statements out during the course of this, saying, here, generally speaking, is what's going on. My staff is working as hard as ever. They'll be working on your constituent concerns. I want to get back in there as soon as I can.
4: Well, especially because he is seeking another term.
0: Yes.
4: You do owe it, maybe not to all of America, but at least the people that put you there, to say where you are and why you're not there to vote for them.
0: I think so. Just disappearing for a couple of months is just not acceptable. Fetterman is cited in this article. He went away for 6 weeks for treatment for depression at a hospital, but he said, got the message out. I'm going away for treatment. This is what I have. This is what's going to happen, and I will be back.
4: That's the best way to handle it. You don't have people making up things or assuming the worst. They know. Okay, well, we know where he is. We know how long he's going to be gone. Even if you don't know how long it's gone, I'm intended to be gone for a couple months. I'll let you know if that changes.
0: Mm-hmm. And I remember there were times when Speaker Johnson would be asked about this, and he didn't even seem to know, or he wouldn't let on. He didn't say anything that gave citizens confidence that they knew where this guy was and he would be back at some point.
4: Well, to me, that's not his place. He should have made it very clear. You need to tell. Release a statement. Mm-hmm. You need to tell. I don't believe it is Speaker Johnson's place to speak for him.
0: It's going to be interesting to see how the voters react to this if it becomes a big issue in the midterms.
4: What I think is interesting, and I may be wrong for thinking this way, is that he comes back here a few months before the midterms and then says, I was out for depression. Does that play well for him? Is he even thinking about that? As in, I know people may be mad that I missed 100 votes, so now let me tell them what was going on, and maybe they feel some kind of empathy or sympathy for me and vote again.
0: Could be playing on that for the voters. I don't know if he's in a real tight battle. I haven't looked that deeply into it. 512-836-0590. Fox 7 News is reporting that the city of Austin is now teaming up with Waymo. Those autonomous vehicles operated by Waymo are helping identify potholes around the city of Austin and other road damage. Those Waymo vehicles obviously have lots of cameras, and they're always looking for road hazards, so they're sharing that information with the city of Austin.
4: Yeah, which I think is fantastic. One good use for the Waymo to go around and note all of this. But then it comes down to, well, will they do something about it? Will the city do something about it, or will they be like, well, it doesn't look that big. We can hold off on it.
0: Yes, yeah. The city says in 2025, they fixed 1,800 potholes, and most of those were reports by citizens calling 311. We know there are others out there, and Waymo covers 300 square miles, so they can help identify other road issues without outside assistance.
4: So we'll have to check back and see after this year is over how many potholes were fixed to see if that increased.
0: Yes. Did Waymo get a gold star? Mm-hmm. Boy, I know some streets I drive on around
4: need
0: here.
4: Need some help?
0: Oh, boy.
4: You see any Waymos on them? Maybe you need to call for a Waymo to come pick you up and they can get that information.
0: 512-836-0590. Texas Scorecard News says a Texas school district school board member has been sentenced to 40 years in federal prison. He pleaded guilty to possessing and distributing child sexual abuse material. Some of this included his own 3-year-old granddaughter.
4: Yeah, I have to say I'm very upset with you for making me read this story. It made me so sick to my stomach. There isn't a punishment fitting for this disgusting, vile monster.
0: And he's been elected multiple times to the school board in this area. It's in Wharton County, which is in the Houston area. Mm-hmm. And following his arrest, a forensic examination of his cell phone revealed 150 videos of this horrible content, photos and videos. It's just the bottom of the barrel in terms of evil and vile activity.
4: Just so disgusting. And I cannot help but think about the little 3-year-old that was a part of this. I hope that they are helping that child as best as possible, because this was just, I mean, one, she's 3.
0: Mm.
4: 2, her grandfather.
0: Mm-hmm. Her own grandfather. Federal undercover agents were on a specific social media platform And that's how they began interacting with this school board member. Remember that. This guy's been elected multiple times to his school board. And he ended up sending them lots of images of himself and child abuse material. So that's what led to the 40 years in prison. He's 61 years old, by the way. 512-836-0590, 427 at KLBJ.
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24: Ace on the Todd and Oz Show. Ace, good morning.
9: Good morning. How you guys doing? I just had a quick comment and then a question. Like, I just moved here from Chicago. I'm literally not even a year and a half out. My mom is still there and her family. And we would, even though they not Trump people, I guarantee if this was Joe Biden saying that, the people would be dancing in the streets. Like, my mom is a prisoner in her own home. Wow. Can't come outside because they're scared. And the thing is, I'm hoping that if they send the troops in, that they go into the inner cities, not just the downtown areas where the tourists at, going to the inner cities. And I kind of fear for them, because you got some young idiots, like a nephew of mine, like they're young idiots. And I'm wondering if they would start shooting at the National Guard. And my question is, with all the crime that's going on in Austin, with the break-ins and the businesses and people who want to move out and get rid of their business because of all the crime, would you guys be in favor of them coming to Austin? No. Thank you, guys. I love your show.
24: Thank you, Ace. Appreciate it, Ace. No, I don't necessarily want the guard here in town. Maybe crime get is, you know, maybe I change my mind down the road if things change, but I don't know. There's a thing about, you know, sending the troops into American streets that fundamentally is kind of I'm against that.
11: Yeah.
24: You know?
11: Yeah. I mean, listen, I obviously it's effective when you look at D.C. where they're federal and they're not a state, but the rules are different in Illinois, in Texas. I just can't support the feds coming in. Unless it's a riot, you know, a natural disaster, an emergency, something like that, I can't support the feds coming into any of our cities. I do agree with him that the people of Chicago deserve better. His family deserves far better than they're getting. But I don't think sending in the feds is really what we need to find another way. And that's a part of that is getting guys like Brandon Johnson out of office.
24: Yeah.
11: And I'm sure they got a DA a lot like us up there.
24: It sucks that Ace, that your mother is trapped in their home, in her home, afraid to go outside. That's horrific feeling right there, man. That's unacceptable.
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0: David is calling from Waco on the story about the artificial intelligence now being used in conjunction with security cameras at Kai Charter Schools here in Austin. And this is a system that they say will detect guns on campus very, very rapidly. David, good afternoon. Welcome to KLBJ.
29: Yes, I'm a safety director at a kind of mid-sized school, public school here in Central Texas. I heard your comment about the AI, and we've actually been using it for a little over a month, and it worked tremendously. It's a definite game changer for us.
30: It will detect guns in schools. How does it work, the one you're using?
29: We've tested it weekly. It's just trained to look for movement, but also it sees an object that potentially looks like a gun and somebody holding it away or pulling it out of a holster or pulling it out of a bag. And then ours works exactly what you were talking about. The AI sends a feed to a human at a control center, and then they send an alert to us. We actually get a picture of what the person looks like, and it tracks them through the building. It not only does it do through gunshot detection. It also can detect a fight. It can detect if someone's fallen. It can do a lot of different things.
0: And David, that is scanning the exterior and interior of the building?
29: Yes, wherever you have cameras, and that's one of the things that's really nice about it, is that it will connect to your existing cameras. You don't have to go out and buy additional cameras if you have a pretty robust camera system. And most schools have exterior cameras and also have interior cameras.
0: And as far as you know, no one has been able to beat it so far, sneaking one pass that went undetected?
29: No. We haven't had an incident with a gun. And we've never had one on one of our campuses. This is just something that we've got a lot of things in place, and we just decided this was kind of the icing on the cake because it protects your exterior. That's one of the biggest things, is that if somebody gets out of a car with a rifle or a gun and they start towards your building, then they never get in.
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1: News Radio KLBJ Radar Weather Watch. Mostly sunny skies, very warm this afternoon with a high of 95. Clear to partly cloudy, down to 75 this evening. And for tomorrow, just a little bit warmer, 96 with plenty of sunshine. That's your News Radio KLBJ Radar Weather Watch. I'm Rachel Marisay.
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0: We're glad to have you with us at 432. There were three big decisions by the U.S. Supreme Court today. First of all, let's talk about the case where the Supreme Court majority struck down President Trump's executive order prohibiting granting citizenship to the children of people who come into the country illegally or through the birth or tourism. 6-3 was that ruling. That was a big defeat for our country overall. It's going to lead to more problems in the future as people are rewarded for entering illegally and citizenship is granted to their kids.
4: And that was one of the things today when I kept seeing all of the headlines that say big upset for Trump, or Trump loses out on this. No, we all lose out when you have a magnet that continues to bring in people just so that they know that their kid will get that U.S. citizenship. I don't agree with this ruling, but I'm not going to sit and whine about it. Let's move on to the next thing. So what can we do? The Supreme Court says, as of now, how it stands, according to their interpretation of the Constitution, this can happen. So what can Congress do? I know they could try to do the constitutional amendment. We all know that is such a long shot.
0: Mm-hmm.
4: So what can be done without doing that? I know there's already a representative that has put up one proposal. I'm seeing that you've got some senators that are saying, okay, Congress must act. And I'm all on board. I am not delusional to think that they're going to get something done immediately. We're still waiting on the SAVE Act. But there are things along the lines of the SAVE Act that I think that they can come up with that will help in this. In the meantime, we have to make sure that we have a border like we have right now that is secure. People aren't crossing illegally at the rate that we saw just 2 years ago. That's going to help. It's not a complete answer to it, but it definitely helps. So maybe that's a place where Congress can really look at it too, is to ensure that any administration moving forward will keep things like it is now, tight and secure, where we don't have people entering in illegally just to have a baby.
0: Mm-hmm. The three in the minority, Alito, Thomas, and Gorsuch, said that clause in the 14th Amendment, subject to the jurisdiction thereof, does not indicate that people who cross illegally are subject to our jurisdiction. They're subject to the jurisdiction of the country they left in the first place to come here illegally. And so they made the argument that the child born of those illegal alien parents should not get U.S. citizenship. But they lost 6-3 in this. And you could tell by the oral arguments when they heard this case earlier this year that some of the justices already had their mind made up, including Justice Roberts, with the way he was speaking and questioning, and he ended up voting with the majority, and he wrote this opinion today. Ruby is with us at KLBJ Central Austin. Good afternoon, Ruby. How are you?
2: I'm doing well. Is it possible that states can do something about it? Since it's not written directly in the Constitution, I don't like the ruling, but I do agree with it, with the way the Constitution is written.
4: Just so based on the text of it?
2: Yes, just for the text itself. We might think, assume we knew the intentions of the writers, but by law we can't do that. But so my question is it possible that states can define something that will protect our country, because this is a ruling against the country. It's not against Trump. It's against the country.
0: Well, the quick answer is no. This is a federal matter. Citizenship is the domain of the federal government. So state by state cannot write their own version of who's a citizen. No.
2: Unfortunately, it is what it is.
0: Yeah, it's and some of the legal experts are saying that since five of the justices in the majority said this is a constitutional matter, it's going to take a constitutional amendment to change this, to revoke the 14th and come up with a new version. So that's, you got to get two-thirds in the House, two-thirds in the Senate, and then three-fourths of the states would have to approve that. And that's a big hurdle.
2: Yeah, and I'm not one that agree with dabbling with the Constitution. I don't want to start that. So it's unfortunate. Thank you, guys.
0: Well, thank you, Ruby. You have a good afternoon. 512-836-0590. This is Andy at 437. Hello, Andy. How are you today?
10: Hey, I'm doing good, but nobody wants to mess with it, but it has to be done. If we're going to save our nation, we are going to have a constitutional convention. This is going to have to be part of the Constitution of the United States of America. These definitions are going to have to be voted on. And one of the things people don't realize about a convention of the states through Article 5, our congressmen are bypassed. None of our elected officials are part of the delegation unless our state sends them as delegates.
0: Mm-hmm.
10: Mm-hmm. So we are bypassing the entire elected officials. No senators, no congresspeople. The only thing I think that the existing Congress would be able to do is say how the ratification was to occur. So I think that's the only control they have over that convention. But other than that, it's all new people.
0: So, Andy, if today's decision stands and remains in place, and this is the law of the land for the foreseeable future, what are the negative consequences you see flowing out of that?
10: Well, we've got another attractant here to get people here illegally.
0: Mm-hmm.
10: And had children.
0: Yes.
10: I mean, it's the most ridiculous thing in the world. I mean, I didn't read the decision, so I don't know if they have addressed any of these things. If they at least said any minor child born here must return with their parents to their home nation and cannot return until they're 18 to claim their citizenship, that would mitigate some of this issue. But we're allowing the baby, an infant, to control the status of its parents.
0: Mm-hmm.
10: And it's ridiculous. It'd be like saying your child can go into an automobile dealership and tell your parents what car they're going to buy. It is absurd. I mean, for our Supreme Court to get this so wrong, it tells us it has to be ratified into the Constitution. It must have a constitutional convention. And while we're doing it, let's go ahead and put turn limits on it. Let's get rid of our tax code and let's fix it the way we fund our government.
4: Would that all be under one amendment, or would they just go ahead and vote on several different?
10: I think we've got like 34 states right now that have already requested a constitutional convention. That has already happened like in the last 7 or 8 years. So we're really close to being able to do that. But I just don't know, because we've never done it before. If all the states have requested this Article 5 convention with the same agenda, and I do think if you put those three items on an agenda for a constitutional convention, you do mitigate the concern of a runaway convention, and you know exactly what you're going there to vote on.
0: Yeah, it needs to be specifically spelled out and limited. I agree with that. Andy, thank you. You have a good afternoon.
4: I was just seeing that apparently this afternoon, after this ruling came down, the Justice Department has instructed prosecutors to make sure that they prioritize the investigation and prosecution of fraudulent birth tourism schemes. They said together we can bring the illegal birth tourism to an end and those responsible to justice. You charge them with visa fraud and start that way. So there's little things that can be done. It doesn't, you know, say overall, okay, yes, we just don't accept this.
0: Right.
4: But there are things to be done, even seeing that we're now contemplating whether or not you ask on a visa application, are you pregnant?
0: Mm-hmm.
4: And then if they lie, well, that's a felony.
0: Yes, yes. Well, it's good to see that they're getting right to work on these things. This is the afternoon of the decision being announced. Charles Marino is a former advisor at the Department of Homeland Security. He's very upset over this decision, and he says that the Supreme Court justices don't seem to be taking national security into account with their opinion here. Here's more from Charles Marino. This was on Fox today.
13: The American people lost today, and the reason why they lost today is because our national security was ignored. The current threat landscape was ignored by the Supreme Court, and the burden to the American taxpayer was ignored.
0: Yeah, three excellent points there. When you're talking about national security, certainly people flying in from communist China to have a baby and then the baby is a U.S. citizen must be considered a national security threat at some point.
4: Right.
0: And with the taxpayers being burdened, he's right on target there. People cross illegally, have a baby, and the taxpayers get stuck with a lot of that burden for a number of years. 512-836-0590. We've got traffic coming up next. We'll also dive into the Supreme Court decision on the high school and college athletics. Can boys compete in girls' sports? We'll get into that as well. Coming up, it's Mark and Melinda.
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0: David is calling from Waco on the story about the artificial intelligence now being used in conjunction with security cameras at Kai Charter Schools here in Austin. And this is a system that they say will detect guns on campus very, very rapidly. David, good afternoon. Welcome to KLBJ.
25: Yes, I'm a safety director at a kind of mid-sized school, public school here in Central Texas. I heard your comment about the AI, and we've actually been using it for a little over a month, and it worked tremendously. It's a definite game changer for us.
30: It will detect guns in schools. How does it work, the one you're using?
25: We've tested it weekly. It's just trained to look for movement, but also it sees an object that potentially looks like a gun and somebody holding it away or pulling it out of a holster or pulling it out of a bag. And then ours works exactly what you were talking about. The AI sends a feed to a human at a control center, and then they send an alert to us. We actually get a picture of what the person looks like, and it tracks them through the building. And not only does it do gunshot detection. It also can detect a fight. It can detect if someone's fallen. It can do a lot of different things.
0: And David, that is scanning the exterior and interior of the building?
25: Yes, wherever you have cameras, and that's one of the things that's really nice about it, is that it will connect to your existing cameras. You don't have to go out and buy additional cameras if you have a pretty robust camera system, and most schools have exterior cameras and also have interior cameras.
0: And as far as you know, no one has been able to beat it so far, sneaking one pass that went undetected?
25: No, we haven't had an incident with a gun, and we've never had one on one of our campuses. This is just something that we've got a lot of things in place, and we just decided this was kind of the icing on the cake because it protects your exterior. That's one of the biggest things, is that if somebody gets out of a car with a rifle or a gun and they start towards your building, then they never get in.
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0: It is 4:46. Here's Austin's on-time traffic with Melinda.
4: Slow traffic conditions on all of the freeways on 183 northbound at Duval. We've got a collision there that is blocking the right lane. Stalled vehicle on the exit ramp from Ben White eastbound to Congress. I'm Melinda Brandt with Austin's on-time traffic.
3: 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You can't afford to miss Mark and Melinda every afternoon, 4 to 6 on News Radio KLBJ.
0: Also today at the United States Supreme Court, the justices ruled that states can bar boys from competing in girls' athletics in high school and in college. They were reviewing laws out of Idaho and West Virginia, which both prohibit the boys from competing in girls' sports, and a majority ruled that those laws are constitutional, they are legal, and they upheld both of those state laws.
4: Here's the frustrating part on this one, is that it is just a ruling on the state law for those states that have this as a law. It doesn't say that states that don't have this can't do this, as in California, who says, you know, we're okay with it. Well, they're still going to be able to have boys play in girls' sports. It doesn't ban them from that, even though the Supreme Court says it's absolutely constitutional to ban them because they're not boys.
0: Yes. 27 states ban the boys from playing in the girls' sports. The other 23 do not. The opinion was written by Brett Kavanaugh. He said the states are permitted to maintain separate girls' and women's sports teams. And he says this ensures competitive fairness and athletic safety of the competitors. And he's right about those. The three Democrat appointees ruled on the other side. They said this is discriminatory, should be thrown out, should be unconstitutional. It's discrimination against the boys who want people to think they're a girl and want to compete with the girls.
4: Yeah, one of them said there's insufficient scientific consensus to say whether or not this is not fair. I think there is enough. You don't even need scientists.
0: Right.
4: There's enough evidence that it's not fair. The makeup is completely different.
0: Yes, we have seen case after case where the boys end up winning track meets, I think in West Virginia, which was one of these cases they reviewed. The boy who brought this challenge won the state championship in the girls' shot put competition this spring. He's a sophomore, and he was the state champion. So if he wants to continue competing in the shot put, he's going to have to go compete against the boys from now on, which is where he should have been in the first place.
4: Exactly.
0: So he was the state champion. Wasn't there a boy that won a big track meet, the state championship in California recently? It happens all the time.
4: Yes, and you had parents that were really angry and speaking up against that. I will be curious to see if this changes any of the states that currently have it as being okay for the boys to play in the girls' sports, or if they keep it as is. And then, you know, you look at it, I'm thinking on the collegiate level, when different states play different states, how does that play out? Are they going to say, well, we're not going to play Texas is never going to play a California state because we don't want to put our athletes at a disadvantage going up against potentially a team that has a boy on it.
0: Yeah, it presents a lot of problems and challenges. Brooke Slusser was a volleyball player at San Jose State University in California. She says people think about the competition on the court or in the pool or on the field, but she said, think bigger than that. The female athletes are affected in the locker room when these guys show up in the locker room. And a lot of times, the girls are not even told by their schools there's going to be a boy on your team. She said she wasn't told.
4: You find out in a very surprising way.
0: Yes. And then on road trips, somebody has to room with that guy. She says it puts a real burden on the girls on the team, and it's totally unfair. Here she is talking with Fox News.
5: The fact that they allowed these student athletes that were men pretending to be women be protected under those Title IX rules that was meant for women to be protected in is the biggest fault that happened. My institution itself, SJSU, they decided to protect a man and not worry about the 18 other women that should have been protected as well.
4: And that's the part that really doesn't make any sense to me. When you have the

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1: Is throwing out that law. It says that's a violation of free speech. From now on, the parties will be able to coordinate with their candidates and spend as much money as they want in a race.
2: And this is marked as a win. For me personally, it's a loss. We've got to take money out of it. That is what is crippling our nation. You get these billionaires that back up candidates that have this philosophy of tearing down our nation, and they can spend all of this money out there, and they're really starting to change the fabric of America. You can look at some of it started with DAs that were being elected. Mm-hmm. Now we're seeing it on a bit of a bigger national scale when you look at some of the candidates that are now vying for a House representative seat or a Senate seat.
1: Yes, 512-836-0590. 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We'll get to more of your calls. Coming up just ahead, it's Mark and Melinda.
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1: Let's go to Jeff in South Austin. 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
10: Hey, guys. 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If they're put out by, sorry, let me see your papers, that's the law. 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
17: Sandy, it says on the screen you're a teacher. Want to get your thoughts on this. There's a story in the Daily Mail about a high school teacher. She's a 10th grade English teacher, and she's quitting because of the technology. Well, she says these young minds are being destroyed by the technology. They're playing games, they're copying assignments using AI and ChatGPT, and they're not learning a thing, and she's so frustrated that she's actually leaving the profession as a result of it. Do you see some of the same things?
18: I happen to be an 11th grade English teacher, and absolutely. These kids

0: I can't even let, they'll ask, can I listen to music while I'm writing? No, because I've had children who have AI dictating to them through their headphones as they're writing a paper. Mm. So you can't trust them to do things online, you know, if you want to have them write their paper in a Google Doc, say. It's impossible to trust them because they can cheat. And I agree with her. That's what I mean also about the fact that they can't think because they're relying too heavily on these things to think for them. And I understand her frustration. My students have to write everything by hand. I have a student who used AI to write about her favorite place. Mm. What the heck? I mean, wow. If you can't write about yourself, ridiculous.
1: To be the devil's advocate in this conversation, Sandy, the AI is pushing our culture that direction where you don't have to think. You just have to ask the right questions in ChatGPT and you can get a job in this country. The technology is pushing us towards a lack of focus and mindless knowledge. These kids are only doing what the technology is pushing them towards, right?
2: You're right. 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
7: Calling it a victory. I'm Lisa Lacerra, Fox News. Immigrants' rights groups hailing today's decision by the Supreme Court affirming birthright citizenship. A rally held in New York City.
8: It reaffirmed that birthright citizenship is not only an important right, but it is the right to have rights.
7: Harold Solis, the co-director of the group Make the Road New York, House Speaker Mike Johnson.
9: I will say I'm very disappointed in that outcome. I think it subjects the country to serious challenges going forward.
7: In a Truth Social post earlier today, President Trump called on Congress to take up the issue. The other closely watched decision today, the High Court allows states to ban transgender athletes from female sports programs.
10: West Virginia and Idaho laws banning transgender girls and women from female sports teams do not violate the U.S. Constitution's Equal Protection Clause. More than two dozen states have similar laws, and the court's decision will likely settle disputes in those cases as well. Writing for the majority, Justice Brett Kavanaugh lays out an interest in states protecting biological females to ensure competitive fairness. The court's conservative majority joined Kavanaugh. The three liberal justices signed on to an opinion, agreeing in part and dissenting in part with the majority.
7: Fox's Jared Halpern at the White House. President Trump has just announced Republicans will hold their first ever national convention ahead of the midterm, September 9th and 10th in Dallas. From the Midwest to the Northeast, forecasters warning of dangerously hot weather as we head into the 4th of July weekend.
11: The single most important thing you can do in these temperatures is to stay indoors with air conditioning. If you can avoid going outside during the hottest hours of the day, please do so.
7: New York City Mayor Zoran Mamdani, big chunks of Michigan as well as Illinois, Ohio, Indiana, Kentucky, and much of Iowa under extreme heat warnings. The Northeast, including New York City and Boston, will have potentially record-breaking heat through the 4th of July holiday. 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
7: California mother facing charges in connection with her son's e-motorcycle crash that killed an elderly man.
4: 51-year-old Tommy Joe Major faces charges including involuntary manslaughter and child endangerment. Orange County prosecutors allege her 14-year-old son was illegally riding an e-motorcycle in April when he crashed into 81-year-old Ed Ashman, a Vietnam War veteran and substitute teacher. Ashman died from his injuries. Officials say they warned Major on body-worn camera last year that she could face criminal charges for her son's riding. California Attorney General Rob Bonta recently issuing a consumer alert, stressing under state law, two-wheeled vehicles that go more than 28 miles per hour with pedal assistance or 20 miles per hour with a throttle are classified as mopeds or motorcycles, which have age restrictions and require a license. Kristen Goodwin, Fox News.
7: There's a massive recall of several Ford vehicles.
13: Nearly 742,000 vehicles need a tweak to clear up the issue with the park system that could allow them to roll away that from federal regulators. The vehicles equipped with park-by-wire functionality and 10R80 transmissions, Lincoln Navigator and Expedition model years 2018 and 2021, Explorer and Lincoln Aviator model years 2020 to 2021, and F-150 pickup trucks model years 2020 to 2021. Drivers will see a wrench warning light on their dashboard, and the vehicle's electronic parking brake will also automatically apply if it does not go into park mode when commanded. That from NHTSA. CJ Papa, Fox News.
7: LeBron James is not returning to the Lakers, though he plans to play a record 24th season. The Lakers released a statement thanking James for his 8 seasons with the team. James could begin talking with new teams this evening with the NBA's free agency window now open. He won't be able to officially sign with a new team until July 6th. I'm Lee Silasera. This is Fox News.
14: News Radio KLBJ Radar Weather Watch. Mostly sunny skies, very warm this afternoon with a high of 95. Clear to partly cloudy, down to 75 this evening. And for tomorrow, just a little bit warmer, 96, with plenty of sunshine. That's your News Radio KLBJ Radar Weather Watch. I'm Rachel Marise.
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15: Good to have you on board at 5:05. Thanks for joining us. Tiger is here producing. Will is in Cedar Park. He has some comments on today's Supreme Court ruling in the birthright citizenship case. Will, good afternoon. How are you?
16: Doing great. Hey, back in the mid-90s, I was over in Eastern Europe shortly after the Russia imploded. And a lot of the KGB files were made public. And one of the stories making the news at that time was about Russian spies coming over to the U.S. and mentoring young men that didn't have a father figure in their lives, mentoring them and preparing them for career politician status here in the U.S. So it's not much of a stretch for similar programs where people come over from adversarial countries or any country and have their child born here, take them back to their country and really get them indoctrinated into a future in politics in the U.S. And then they come back over here and finish up school and get into politics and start to really shape the future direction of this country.
15: Yeah, those adversaries or enemies play the long game, don't they, Will? They're very, very patient, and they're willing to wait that long.
16: Yeah, China has a 500-year plan, whereas we have, you know, a 4 to 8 year plan.
15: Yes.
16: So, you know, they look long term.
15: Yeah, and that's why we played the soundbite of the former Homeland Security advisor saying this is a national security issue. People need to wake up and realize that. And he was talking about your point about how China could use the birther tourism industry eventually to bring people back here and get them into elected office.
16: And I would have no clue about anything about that other than that one time getting exposed to what was making the headlines over in Eastern Europe at the time. So most of us here in the States have really no clue about the long-term risk to programs like that.
15: Well, I believe also revealed at that time, Will, after the fall of the Soviet Union, I read an article that said they had planted people here in the United States in the 1930s, and some of them grew up and ended up working at Los Alamos and sharing secrets with the then Soviet Union about our nuclear program.
16: Wow.
15: So they're very patient, very clever, and they're willing to play that long game. Thank you for the call. You have a good one, Will.
16: You bet.
15: Okay, bye-bye. 512-836-0590. CBS News has done some polling, getting our thoughts as we approach the 250th anniversary of our great country, asking what are our biggest accomplishments? What's our country most known for throughout the rest of the world?
17: Yeah, and they broke it down into different categories. One of the biggest ones was, what have we contributed the most as a country? And democracy and freedom is what they said was our greatest contribution to the world, which I agree in some sense. It's the greatest contribution to Americans, for sure. I don't know about the world if they don't get to experience it like we do. But it absolutely is what sets us apart.
15: Yeah, and let's hang on to it. Freedom is not free. It has to be guarded and protected and cherished. They also got on the lighter side, didn't they? Asking about what food are we best known for around the world?
17: Yeah, and it was interesting because they said the clear winner was hamburgers. And they thought that was interesting because it's not necessarily that the hamburger was... the name didn't come from here. It came from Germany, but they say in this, well, but the guy that put it together, he actually, I believe they said he was Danish, and he did that in Connecticut, so it counts. I've always heard hot dogs and hamburgers.
15: Yes.
17: That's the American food that people think of, because I've been told I wasn't American because I don't eat either one of those. But I was trying to think, I don't know what I associate with America as far as food. I know they said barbecue is number one. I don't know that I associate that with America. I associate that with Texas, for dang sure.
15: Yeah.
17: The southern states know how to do barbecue. I cannot say that that is the same for some of those northern states where I've had their so-called barbecue. But I was trying to think about it. I don't know if I can pinpoint. I think that's the good part about America is we have so many different influences that have made food so good here.
15: Yeah. So when people in other countries think of the food in the United States, what comes to mind? And a lot of people say hamburgers, a lot say barbecue. Number three, they said apple pie is what people
17: think. That used
15: to
17: be the top thing, wasn't it?
15: I would think so.
17: As American as apple pie, wasn't that a saying?
15: Yes, it was. All right, 512-836-0590 to join the conversation. We'll get you up to date on traffic coming up next and much more. Right after that, it's Mark and Melinda.
3: And Melinda.
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15: 5:15, here's Austin's on-time traffic. How are they doing now, Melinda?
17: Definitely slow traffic conditions on all of the freeways. Over on 35 southbound at Cesar Chavez, we have reports of a collision in Round Rock, a wreck. 79 westbound there at 35. All lanes blocked due to a wreck on B Cave eastbound at 360. I'm Melinda Brandt with Austin's on.
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15: Former Austin City Council member, now a Democrat, U.S. House of Representatives Congressman Greg Kassar had a news conference today. He ripped into Oracle over their announcement that they have reduced their global workforce by 21,000 employees. And they have invested big time in AI. So he took this as an opportunity to talk about what's happening in the workforce and to push his idea of a tax on the big AI companies.
17: I get that he saw an opportunity and he took it. I do not like any politician saying, we're going to get into the business of telling businesses exactly how they run their business. And that's essentially what he's saying here. They laid off people for AI. We as Congress need to do something to prevent that from happening. One of his ideas is to do the tax. I guess the intention behind it is anyone that's laid off would get that money. They don't really explain that. They just say we would do this tax and it would benefit all Americans. Well, you're going to have to come up with more details than that. I get there are a lot of people that say that's all I need to hear.
15: Yes.
17: But you're going to have to lay that out. And As far as them getting into the business of how AI affects employment, that isn't your business. Your business is to ensure that they are not doing anything in regards to safety of those employees, but how they run their business is up to them.
15: Here's more from Greg Kassar. KXAN got this audio at his news conference.
0: For families in Austin and across the country, 21,000 layoffs is a disaster. This is not just about Oracle. Unless we do something, we may look back at this announcement from Oracle as the early tremors in a much larger AI earthquake that is coming for millions of Americans' jobs.
15: So Oracle did confirm that their Austin workforce is affected, but they didn't give any numbers. And they pointed out that 21,000 reduction is worldwide in their global workforce.
17: That doesn't sound as good if you're Kassar to say no. 21,000 worldwide.
15: Right, yeah. They went from 162,000 worldwide to 141,000 worldwide. And Kassar says he wants to see a special federal tax on the profits of these big AI companies. And he says Congress could then use that money to retrain laid off workers. We could use it to fund job creation programs and other assistance for employees who lose their job to AI.
17: That's a hard sell for me because y'all don't have a great track record up there.
15: Right.
17: Of taking all this money and creating all of these things that are supposed to do something. You don't have the ability or the will to actually oversee it to make sure that it's being done that way. It's just another way for money to be funneled and fraud to just continue to bloom.
15: We already have federal job training programs. There are certainly all sorts of support programs for people who lose their jobs. Kevin Frazier is at UT. He's in their AI Innovation and Law program. He's the director of that program. He spoke with KXAN about Greg Kassar's idea of taxing the profits, an additional tax on top of the taxes they already pay, a special tax on the large AI companies.
2: While I get the temptation to point the finger at AI and perhaps tax it or otherwise penalize its use, ultimately I think that a different set of policy solutions is going to be better aligned with the long-term economic interests of Texas and the U.S.
15: So try again, Greg Kassar, is what the professor is saying.
17: Not working here in Texas.
15: Yeah. We'd like to hear your thoughts, 512-836-0590. Perhaps you think there is merit in what Greg Kassar is advocating, a special tax on the profits of AI companies, 512-836-0590. Bernie Sanders also has his own proposal. It's a big one. The federal government would take 50% ownership of the biggest AI companies and have people that the government appoints to the board of directors of the companies to tell them how to operate.
17: I'm just sitting here thinking about any AI company that is developing this to help medically. You want to tax their profits? That just does not make sense to me. They're creating something that has a huge benefit to the public, and you want to say, we don't want you to do that, or we want to take your money for doing that. That just, it doesn't seem right. Well, there'll be a carve-out for the things that Bernie Sanders and Greg Kassar think is a good use of AI versus what they think is a bad use?
15: There might be, but this is an area that's developing so rapidly and expanding so quickly, they would have a hard time pinpointing specific areas to protect from their tax. It's best that they keep their hands off of it at this point. 512-836-0590 to weigh in with your thoughts. Also in the news today, the FBI says a gang of crooks stole over $500,000 from ATMs in Connecticut. They're doing something called jackpotting. This is new and it's growing, according to the FBI.
17: So they said that this was happening at convenience stores and gas stations. And jackpotting essentially is using hardware or malware to force the ATM to disperse the amount. And so there was three guys. One would go in, open up the machine and put this software, hardware, whatever in there. And then the other two guys would take turns coming and getting the cash, to which I have to ask, is that easy to do? Take the machine apart or find the part where you installed this? I would imagine it would take a little bit of time and look a little suspicious.
15: Yes.
17: Where were any of the people in these gas stations or convenience stores wondering what the person knelt down besides the ATM was doing?
15: Yeah. What are all those wires doing hanging out of the machine all of a sudden? Buried deep in this story, all four of these guys are illegal aliens from Venezuela. It doesn't go on to say if they're members of Tren de Aragua. My hunch is they probably are, if they're up to this kind of no good. But they have been ripping off ATMs at a number of locations throughout Connecticut along Interstate 95. This was happening in that area of the Northeast. They occurred at eight different ATMs, and they got a lot of dough with this, Melinda.
17: Yeah, $500,000. It is truly amazing that they were able to continue this for some time.
15: In California, two of their most prestigious and well-known universities are now being hit with allegations of discrimination. The University of Southern California and Loyola Marymount University. Two big private universities there in California. And the claim is that they are violating the civil rights of other people out there because they're offering a program that they openly say is only open to Hispanic students.
17: Yeah, it's called the Youth Leadership Institute, and both these colleges have really joined forces with them, even offering up, housing for them, ability to have not only have it on here, but really promoting it on their campus. And that's why they're looking into it, because the organization was designed to prepare, as they put it, Latino students for college through leadership training, mentoring, and admissions guidance. They say that this is, it goes against other races, that you are absolutely excluding the other races, and that's why they're being looked into. I don't know if this institute existed without any help from the colleges, would it be that big of an organization, and would it still get these colleges in trouble if they said, well, we're accepting people from these organizations? Mm-hmm. I don't know.
15: Well, the Equal Protection Project is a legal organization that is filing these complaints against these universities. And they say, number one, both of these schools accept federal taxpayer dollars. So that's why they're in trouble here. If they were totally private universities with not a penny of federal taxpayer dollars, then they could probably get by with this, but they're not. And so this group is making the complaint that this is a violation of federal law, federal statutes, to restrict these programs only to Hispanic students. So we'll keep you up to date on that and see how that plays out. No response yet from USC or Loyola Marymount on that program. 512-836-0590. You can weigh in with your thoughts. 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
29: An Ohio mother says she went through the drive-thru, wanted to get something to eat for her daughter, and when they looked in the bag of food they had ordered, mom also saw a bag of marijuana in there. Mom and her attorney are winding up. They're down there in the built bullpen getting heated up. And they're coming in, and they're going to be throwing fastballs at Burger King looking for money. Are they entitled to money? Angela is with us. Good afternoon, Angela. How you doing?
4: I'm doing great. 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
17: It just came from the wrong place.
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15: Do you favor a bell-to-bell ban on the use of cell phones in all Texas public schools, or do you have objections? Do you see problems? Aaron is in Georgetown. Hi, Aaron. Welcome to KLBJ.
7: I was a teacher for 21 years, elementary school teacher, and it wasn't 10 years ago that, at least in our district, the big push was BYOD, bring your own device. Got to get everybody in there. Now, I was a second, third grade teacher. That means even the little kids got to bring whatever they have. And they were push that, and now all of a sudden we're making a whole 360-degree turn on this.
15: Yes.
7: I agree with it because I'm even watching the kids, you know, who are older now, you're 20-somethings, and they are so glued to those phones. It'd be nice, you know, wean the kids off of their need for all this technology, I guess, or the devices.
17: Yeah, and I think what, the 8 hours you're in school, is it 5 days a week is a pretty decent start to that.
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15: If you're open to the public, you allow in-person payments at your physical location, you must accept cash. That's the essence of a bill filed today in the United States Senate.
17: It's crazy to me that we have to have a bill that says you have to accept the currency that we've had along forever.
15: Let's go to Heather. What are your thoughts on this proposal?
8: So one of the things that people aren't necessarily looking at is small businesses, a business that maybe only does 30 to 50 transactions a day. The fees that are associated with having to have the armored car service, having to have the bank account, there's a lot of fees that are associated with taking cash and being able to take a credit card where you only have to pay 0.5% of whatever that sale is to the credit card manufacturer is much easier for small businesses to make a profit.
17: Wait, hold on. Are you saying the banks that you maybe have your business account with, they charge you for the cash that you get?
8: Yes, you have to have the armored service to pick up, then you have to pay for like a change order.
15: Are you a small business owner, Heather?
8: I used to be. I'm not any longer, but I am very familiar with the fees that you would have to pay because not every bank has one of the coin counter machines. They send it out and there's a fee associated with that.
15: What is your estimation as to the percentage of customers who want to pay in cash?
8: I can only speak to where I'm working now, which is a food eatery area inside of a business. And I would say in a month, maybe 4 people. And what I typically do, if they don't have another way to pay, if cash is all they have, I just let them have it.
15: The meal is free?
8: Yeah. I mean, we're not talking about big bills or anything of that nature. That's why I'm not going to tell you where I work.
17: I was going to say, I wouldn't mention that, Heather. You're going to have a whole lot of people that only have cash coming.
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17: To Genesis.
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11: News. I'm John Saucier. The Supreme Court upholding birthright citizenship, claiming most babies born on American soil are citizens, regardless of where their parents are from. Border czar Tom Holman tells Fox he's worried this ruling would lead to birth tourism.
12: So we have U.S. citizens by the thousands and discontinued by the millions living in countries that I think are adversaries to us that can come here and have an impact on how this country is run.
11: At a rally in New York City led by those who brought the case to the Supreme Court, Maran Aradeh is president and CEO of the New York Immigration Coalition.
13: Today's ruling means that hundreds of thousands of families can breathe a little bit easier and know that their child is here to stay.
11: Chief Justice John Roberts said in the court's ruling, the framers of the 14th Amendment extended citizenship to every freeborn person in this land. On Truth Social, President Trump's calls on Congress to end, quote, expensive and unfair to our country birthright citizenship. 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
14: News Radio KLBJ Radar Weather Watch. Mostly sunny skies, very warm this afternoon with a high of 95. Clear to partly cloudy, down to 75 this evening. And for tomorrow, just a little bit warmer, 96 with plenty of sunshine. That's your News Radio KLBJ Radar Weather Watch. I'm Rachel Maris.
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15: Tigers here producing. Thanks for joining us. The Supreme Court announced today that in October they will hear arguments on laws in cities and states that ban people from owning AR-15 rifles and similar style rifles. This is going to be a major Second Amendment case, Melinda, when they hear these arguments in October.
17: You know, it's interesting. It was just last year when the justices declined to hear arguments in something similar involving Maryland's ban. And Justice Kavanaugh said, it's going to be back here in front of us really soon. And he is correct. I'm glad to see that they're going to take this up because we're seeing more and more states try to go this route. In fact, 10 states have similar bans in place, and it needs to be decided. And I would say, based on today's ruling with birthright citizenship, where they said, well, the text says this, and that's how we're making that determination. This should be an easy layup for them then.
15: I hope you're right. They're specifically going to be hearing a case brought by two Illinois residents who want to buy AR-15 style rifles, but they are blocked by an ordinance in Cook County. That includes Chicago. It makes it unlawful to sell or possess any assault weapon or large capacity magazine. And then it goes on to specifically list dozens of models that are off limits in Cook County, Illinois. And there are other states that have similar bans in place. We talked recently about Virginia's new ban. So this is a big one that's going to be coming up in October. And I'm glad they're taking this up. They need to clear the air on all of this.
17: Before this spreads any further, it needs to be determined once and for all, no, you cannot do this. Again, I'm hoping that's exactly what they'll say based on the wording of the Constitution. It seems like that would be the logical conclusion, but we shall see.
15: Yeah, and the Supreme Court set the standard in 2022 with their Bruin case. And they said modern-day gun regulations have to be compared to the nation's historical tradition of firearm regulation. If the founding fathers in the early days of the Republic did not outlaw or regulate or certain types of firearms, then they shouldn't be outlawed now, is what they're saying. And that's the guiding principle when they do all of these reviews. What did the founders think about guns? How did they handle these things? 512-836-0590. You can weigh in on that one as well. Ford says they learned a tough lesson, but it's a good one. They got rid of a lot of their human engineers at their assembly lines, replaced them with AI systems, but the humans, it turns out, were better at the job in detecting problems and dealing with issues on the assembly line.
17: Go figure. So, yeah, they had to rehire them. What I thought was interesting about this case or this story is that upon rehiring them, they're still having these engineers work with the AI to try to get them trained up even more. I can't help but wonder what kind of contracts did these engineers request? Because had it been me, had I left because they were pushing me out for AI, I would be like, sure, I'll come back. The pay is doubled. And you cannot get rid of me based on AI again.
15: Right.
17: Other reasons, yes, but you can't do it because you're pushing me out for AI.
15: And here they are saying, would you mind training the AI? So they brought in the AI system, which had 900 AI-powered cameras at their assembly lines. And the cameras were supposed to detect quality problems early in the production process. But they were not as good as the human beings. And so that means money. How? Well, you end up with recalls. Recalls are expensive. You might not have as good a reputation among consumers if you have a lot of recalls. So it can cost Ford and other companies money. So they say, we learned a tough lesson. That's why we brought back these human engineers.
17: And they are training younger engineers, human engineers, which is a good thing. Pass on that knowledge to those that are younger.
15: 512-836-0590. Fox 7 News says that a server at an Austin downtown steak restaurant was holding a grudge against a Catholic priest who happened to come into the restaurant Saturday night and was having a dinner with some friends. This guy took it out on the priest, his grudge. He stabbed him multiple times, according to the Austin Police Department.
17: It's a crazy story. He noticed the priest, and he had suspicions that when he was confessing to the priest, that the priest was snickering at him.
15: Yeah.
17: And so he just had this thought in his own head that this was happening, so he didn't like this guy. He even told police that his intent was to kill him. When he saw him, it just struck a nerve with him, and he intended to kill him, which is why he stabbed them. Thank goodness he was not successful, but this guy needs some help, obviously.
15: Wow.
17: That you see someone that you have in your own head made up this scenario,
15: yes,
17: and then decided that person shouldn't live because of your thoughts.
15: 45-year-old Edward Kubik is now charged with second-degree felony aggravated assault with a deadly weapon. This was Saturday night, about 10:30, Bob's Steak and Chop House, 301 Lavaca, downtown. And Fox 7 says this server started just getting worked up and angrier and angrier. He was pacing back and forth back in the kitchen and then decided, I'm grabbing a knife, I'm going to kill the priest. And some of the people who were there with the priest saw what was happening, but they didn't at first recognize it was a stabbing. They just thought, oh, here's some guy hugging the priest and saying goodnight to him. The priest is going to survive. He is at San Jose Catholic Church in Austin. Jairo Sandoval Pelego is the priest who was stabbed. One of the craziest stories I've seen in quite a while.
17: I can't even imagine those that were still there eating and witnessing this and realizing what actually just took place.
15: Unbelievable. Also today, KVU is reporting that the Austin School District is being sued by an Austin mother who says that the school district failed to detect that a band teacher at LBJ Early College High School was grooming her child for illegal sexual activity. So she is now suing the AISD and this former band teacher. She says that this went on for about 8 months. The band teacher was giving her child cash. Child is either 16 or 17, cash and gifts, and then committing sexual assault at the school and off school property against her child.
17: If what this mom alleges is true, I think AISD is probably going to have to pay up in this, in the sense that, A, you had other teachers suspicious of this guy or of this teacher.
15: Mm-hmm.
17: The story doesn't go into whether or not they shared their suspicions beyond asking the student if something happened or even how the student answered that question. But the mom also says that she informed Austin ISD, but the informed the police department, but the district didn't take any action. Then after, like 5 days after, she told the police her child was assaulted again.
15: Yes. Yeah, and so then this guy was interviewed, the teacher, by the AISD police, and that's where he admitted to the sexual assaults, and they believe he did it to other kids as well. So this is a lawsuit now that's making its way through the civil courts, and on the criminal side, this former teacher, Rodney Childers, is facing 9 felony charges. 9 charges, and a variety of other charges related to all of this. One thing I was wondering, though, is it says there were suspicions brewing in the spring, and yet there was a time in July of 24 where the teacher was able to take the child out again and sexually assault him. Boy, if I were a parent and I was having suspicions in the spring, there's no way I would have let my child get within any distance of that guy at any point. But they don't really delve into that to explain how all of that happened. 512-836-0590 to weigh in with your thoughts. Plus, we have traffic coming up just ahead. It's Mark and Melinda, 542 at KLBJ.
1: Mark and Melinda.
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21: Good morning, guys. I love your show. That's first I want to say that.
15: Oh, thank you.
21: I have dual citizenship. I have Mexican citizenship and United States. In Mexico, if I want a boat, I need to get used my ID that I got already. And I don't know how difficult it is for an American to get your birth certificate. In Mexico, you can go and get your birth certificate with an official ID, and that's it. Then you have to prove that you're a Mexican and you get your ID to boat. It is not difficult. Anybody, they're married, they're divorced. There is no problem to get your ID if you prove that you are a citizen of that country or any other country. Only in the United States, this is the only place that I hear it's so difficult to prove you're a citizen. Mm. How?
22: Yeah. It's not that hard. I mean, here in Texas, all you have to do is go to texas.gov and you can get your birth certificate. Order it online. I mean, it's very easy in 2020.
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22: Yeah. No way.
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15: 5:45, here's Austin's on-time traffic. What's happening, Melinda?
17: We continue with slow traffic conditions on all of the freeways. Over on Mopac, southbound at 45th Street, it is a stalled vehicle blocking the left general lane. 183 northbound frontage road at Lake Creek Parkway, we have reports of a collision. Also one reported at William Cannon and North Bluff. I'm Melinda Brandt with Austin's on-time.
1: Mark and Melinda.
15: Heather is with us regarding the lawsuits against the social media platforms.
29: So I just wanted to say that in a lot of the schools in AISD, they're not really enforcing the no phone policy. The kids walk around with them in their back pockets and still have a decent amount of access to them.
17: Well, I know each school district could make a determination of, could you have your phone on you but you couldn't use it? Could you use your phone when you were in the hallways changing classes and at lunch? I think the schools that have said, you know what, we don't want to see it at all during the day. That means it can't be in your pocket. It has to be away, or having the better success.
15: Yeah, that's the bell-to-bell approach. Once you enter the building, you will not access that phone. I think that's what lawmakers really intended or were hoping would be adopted by every district, but that's not playing out that way. Heather, how often does your daughter get to use her cell phone at middle school?
29: Quite a bit. So she can text me, she calls me, but I can only imagine that if the kids have access, they're smart enough to figure out how to get on them. So I would agree that the bell-to-bell policy would be a lot easier to enforce and leave a lot less to the administrators to try to figure out how do we deal with this. So my daughter just says the kids just don't listen, and then the teachers just give up.
15: Does every middle schooler in your daughter's class have a smartphone?
29: I would probably say about 90% of them.
15: Yeah, I'm not surprised. What did you think when we said the person filing this lawsuit says that she started at age 8 with her first social media account?
29: I do think it is on the parent to monitor those things. I do also know that my daughter knows way more about her smartphone than I do and has definitely figured out ways to get around some of the restrictions that I've put on it. So it is still dangerous even when the parents are trying to monitor those types of things.
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15: Hope you're having a great afternoon. Thank you for joining us. Tiger is here producing. There is a study out today that involves youngsters, and it applies to youngsters all over the world. These experts have reviewed many, many studies on this topic, which is screen time for little bitty kids. Think 2 years and younger. And their conclusion is they should never have any screen time whatsoever before the age of 2. They say they have studied all of the top data from around the world on this topic, And they say that children under two who have screen time have reduced language development. They have poorer sleep quality. They have concerns with the condition of their eyes. They have an increased risk of obesity later on. And it has a broad impact on their overall well-being and quality of life. So this recommendation is zero screen time of any kind for your child before the age of two.
17: Now we wait and see if parents take that. I would have extended it all the way to five, but, you know, got to start somewhere. I don't see it. There are no benefits besides perhaps maybe a bit of time for a parent to get something done. But that shouldn't be the reason you sit them in front of them and risk all of these other things happening.
15: Yeah. We did this with Catherine and Mark, and it is doable. You can do this. Keep them away from screens of all kinds before the age of two. And they're talking about TVs, iPads, phones, all screens. It is doable. You just have to get a little bit creative. If you need some time to focus on something in the house, okay, get them involved in something that will keep them occupied and engaged, and it doesn't involve a screen, and there's lots of options.
17: Oh my goodness, just go to any toy store or aisle in a store.
15: Yes.
17: There are plenty of things that would keep them occupied.
15: Now, this also says screen time before the age of two cuts into parent-child bonding opportunities. There is less time spent in unstructured play for these kids. The kids get overstimulated. And there's an increased reliance on devices for emotional regulation. How about that one?
17: Well, think about it. It makes sense. You think about when a baby's crying and you start to give them the pacifier, then they become reliant on that. And they cry in order to get the pacifier. Why would it be any different?
15: Yes.
17: With a tablet or a phone, if they find that it's something that they like, why wouldn't they then become addicted to it?
15: Yeah, and I think one of the most important points is the experts saying, look, that's key time to bond with your child. And if you just put them in front of a screen all the time, you're cutting
17: missing
15: into
17: out.
15: That key time.
17: Yep, they're missing out.
15: Yeah, 512-836-0590. City of San Marcos has banned data centers within their city limits. The Texas Tribune says this may be the first city in Texas to put a ban on data centers. This was voted in by the City Council of San Marcos 4-3 to amend the San Marcos zoning code and give a definition of data centers and prohibit them being built in San Marcos.
17: It's interesting that they would go ahead and do this knowing that Texas legislators, this is a part of their agenda. This is a big part that they plan on talking about and coming up with something. I guess they were like, yeah, we'll get ahead of it just in case they don't make anything, any new laws that come out of it. We'll see if it holds up in court already. There is a state senator that's challenging it, saying, I think you have exceeded your limits here.
15: Right. Yeah, that's State Senator Paul Betancourt. He says state law is very clear. Cities like San Marcos cannot use their zoning authority to prohibit an entire category of development across all areas of the city. So in this case, all data centers are prohibited in all areas of San Marcos. And he says that's clearly illegal under state law, which was passed in 2023. And he says he predicts either private developers or the state will ultimately force San Marcos to reverse its decision. And this is going to be a big one coming up in January when state lawmakers come back to town. The Texas Tribune says some legal experts say they think San Marcos may have some authority to do this. There could be some sections of state law that allow this, but this will probably play out in the legislature and in court. 512-836-0590. The Wall Street Journal says the FAA is about to issue a broad new safety mandate that would require just about every aircraft operating in U.S. civilian airspace to incorporate technology designed to help pilots detect and avoid all nearby aircraft.
17: makes sense to me. It's kind of crazy that this hasn't already been in play, especially as we have more technology to hear about this happening, so it seems like it's happening more. But it should be the ability to figure that out for yourself inside your cockpit. Right now, they only have it where the air traffic controllers are telling them. That's the part that's mandated. And now they're saying perhaps we do it where the pilots themselves will be able to identify and not have to depend strictly on the air traffic controller, which makes sense when we talk about that position as of late, understaffed, yes. Overworked. The last thing that you want is if that person misses it, and you have a fatal collision occur. So yeah. As many safety mechanisms as we can put into play here, the better. But they said for 20 years now or so,

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7: Yeah, let me squeeze in Lou, checking in from the Mopac area this morning.
16: Man, you know what it is, man. Just another day, another hustle, man.
7: Yep.
16: I want to speak on that homeless. Man, the city's not doing nothing about it. I started out having 5 homeless encampment properties to clean out. I was hired to do. I'm at 12 right now. All these individuals that I meet in these homeless encampments, they're ducked in these camps that people from Wisconsin, North Carolina, New York, these people are coming out from the woodwork, man.
7: Wow.
16: So I have no clue what the city council is talking about, if there's a change in decreasing homelessness, there's no change whatsoever.
7: Well, Lou, there's no interest in solving.

0: solving the crisis, because that means they wouldn't be needed anymore, right? I mean,
1: exactly. Yeah. That's job security for them, and that's it. That's all it is for them.
0: You're out there with your gloves and boots, and you're out there actually helping clean up some of these areas. Man, and what a task that is. That's a big job. Mm-hmm. Dangerous job, too, right, Lou? Is it dangerous?
1: Oh, man, all the drug stuff that we see, we get chased with machetes. We get, I mean, all sorts of stuff. I'm in close connection with APD and with about three co-compliance officers that email me, text me throughout weekly, throughout all these properties. I clean one up on Monday. That same one on Monday will be trashed up again on Tuesday, because I know, because co-compliance notifies me and they give me 7 days to go out there and clean it all up. And these individuals, it's just same rotating cycle, same people I see.
2: Yeah. You ever deal with anybody's like aggressive dogs out there? Do people have aggressive dogs back in those camps?
1: Oh, those animals that are back there, I don't even know their dogs. I don't know what kind of dogs they are. They're some kind of
0: vicious
1: homemade dogs, but the dead animals that we have to pick up, I mean, there's so much stuff, man. I'll tell you right now, Todd, man, I've been born and raised in Austin. I spoke on before. This city is not Austin no more, man.
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7: Birthright citizenship upheld. I'm Lisa Lacerra, Fox News. One of three key rulings issued by the Supreme Court today. The court rejected President Trump's executive order declaring children born to people in the U.S. illegally or temporarily are not American citizens.
8: Writing for the majority, Chief Justice Roberts walked through the historical developments leading up to the birth of the 14th Amendment. Quote, citizenship then and now was the right to have rights to freely participate in our political community. The framers of the 14th Amendment extended that promise to every freeborn person in this land.
7: Fox's Shannon Bream outside the Supreme Court, but Justice Samuel Alito called the decision a risk to national security.
8: Outlining a scenario in which a woman from a country hostile to the U.S. comes here to give birth, then returns to a place where the child would be, quote, inculcated with hatred of this country, but free to travel on a U.S. passport with no restrictions in or out of the U.S. Quote, even if he plots to harm this country, he cannot be deprived of his status as a citizen.
7: President Trump is calling on Congress to develop legislation on birthright citizenship. In a 6-3 decision, justices ruled to loosen campaign finance rules, finding limits to how much a political party spends to coordinate with the candidate violates the First Amendment. U.S. Envoy Steve Witkoff and Jared Kushner in Qatar for meetings with mediators working to end the conflict with Iran, but there won't be any direct talks with Tehran.
9: The talks are supposed to cover Tehran's implementation of the agreement with the U.S. and its frozen assets after the two-week-old ceasefire was tested over the weekend once again by crossfire in the Persian Gulf.
7: Fox's Jackie Heinrich at the White House. Iran is sending representatives to Doha later this week. President Trump has announced Republicans will hold their first ever national convention ahead of the midterm elections. It'll be held September 9th and 10th in Dallas. 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
11: Ed's off today, but Melinda is here. Good to see you. How you doing?
12: I'm doing well, and I can tell there must have been somebody else off in the morning show, because I can tell Dawn Pryor has been here. When he used to work here, he always left me little bottle caps everywhere. And of course, when I walked in here, it was sitting on top of my mouse.
11: Oh, boy.
12: So,
11: and you were right.
12: Thank you, Mr. Pryor.
11: Is that his little way of saying howdy?
12: It is. You? It is. I enjoy it. I miss seeing him around here. So I'm glad he's still coming in every once in a while and letting listeners hear him.
11: Yeah, he did a great job this morning with Patrick. Tiger is here producing. Let's start with the Supreme Court rulings. The court today voted to strike down President Trump's executive order that bans citizenship to the children born of illegal alien parents or tourists. This was a 6-3 ruling, according to the U.S. Supreme Court. And there are many aspects to this, Melinda. First of all, this continues a giant part of the magnet that pulls people to come here illegally, because that's a big win for them if they can come here, have a baby, and that baby gets U.S. citizenship.
12: Yeah, I mean, I can't say that I was surprised by this. I had a feeling that this would be the way it would go. And they did it basically on just the text, like the text alone. The text says this, and that's all we're going to go by. We're not going to even think about the scenarios that were presented in front of them, where you actually have foreign countries that say, hey, just go to America and have your baby there.
11: Yes.
12: But that's how they chose to go about it. I found it interesting that a lot of the headlines said, you know, a blow against Trump. It is a blow against this entire nation, because it is a magnet. The only thing that we can hope for moving forward is that the future administrations are as diligent on making sure that our border is as protected as it is right now. That's the only way to somewhat try to prevent this from being even bigger now that the Supreme Court apparently has given their blessing.
11: Yeah, I agree with you. Everywhere I looked, the headlines all referenced a blow to Trump, a defeat for Trump, rebuke of Trump. No, this is a blow to the United States of America, is what it is. And the three conservatives in the minority opinion said that clause, subject to the jurisdiction thereof, was put there for a purpose. They said people who come here illegally are not subject to the jurisdiction of the United States, therefore their children cannot be U.S. citizens.
12: Wait, what? No, that's not right.
11: In the 14th Amendment, it has that clause, subject to the jurisdiction thereof.
12: Right, but if they come here illegally, they're saying that doesn't matter, that the kids are still going to be a U.S. citizen because they were born here.
11: But I'm saying that Alito, Thomas, and Gorsuch were saying that references the parents coming here illegally. They're not subject to our jurisdiction. Therefore, their kids can't be citizens.
12: You're talking about those that just
11: Yes.
12: Answered.
11: Yeah. Alito, okay. Thomas, and Gorsuch. The minority opinion.
12: I agree with them.
11: Yes.
12: You broke into the country. It shouldn't reward you for that.
11: Right.
12: By granting your child U.S. citizenship and in the future, therefore, perhaps granting it to you. I don't agree with the ruling, but the Supreme Court ruled. So to me, it's not about let's moan about this. It's like, okay, well, what do we do now? Congress can attempt to do a constitutional amendment. I don't see that going through. I don't care. I mean, you would have to have 100% of the House and the Senate be Republican to get that through.
11: Yes, yes.
12: I just don't see it any other way. So again, I'll say what I said earlier, and that is we have to hope, or at least maybe Congress would be able to put in, you have to protect the borders to the fullest extent so that we don't have people just breaking into the country to have their kids become U.S. citizens.
11: And Biden is an example of the catastrophe that we can have if you have a president and his team who want the border wide open, at least 10 million pouring through, and the vast majority of those are still here, they're going to have babies, and those children will be U.S. citizens. So it can flip very quickly just with one election, and depends on who's in the White House. We'd like to know your thoughts, your opinions, 512-836-0590. It seemed that Chief Justice Roberts had his mind made up when they had the oral arguments. That day when they had the pros and cons, he had already made up his mind that he was going to be voting to say, yes, even when they come here illegally, they are U.S. citizens. And he pretty much held that up when he wrote the opinion today. You could see it in his writings. Mm-hmm. 512-836-0590. Also today, the court said states can bar males from taking part in female athletics on the high school and the college level. This was a 6-3 ruling. Not all of the states have these laws. They were talking about Idaho and West Virginia today at the Supreme Court. And the conservatives said, yes, these states can bar males from taking part in sports with the girls. It's unfair to the girls if you have a biological male competing with them. So that diminishes their safety and it impinges on their fairness.
12: This is one that I agreed with. I thought it was interesting. I don't know if you saw where Kavanaugh pointed out to some facts that prior to Title IX, there was only about 300,000 high school girls that played sports. And when you compared that to the boys that were playing sports, that was like 3.6 million. After Title IX, that population of girls that played in sports rose to 3.5 million. So it is obviously something that needs to be separated. And I believe one of the justices, I think it was Alito, that pointed out it doesn't matter if you want to be a boy or a girl. The mm-hmm. fact remains the same.
11: Yes.
12: You are born as either one of those. Just yes. because you want to doesn't make it happen.
11: Brooke Slusher was a college volleyball player at San Jose State University, where they had a guy playing on the volleyball team. And she says that there were many, many aspects to that that were problematic, including it was not safe for the girls. You had the privacy issues. And she's very pleased with this ruling.
4: The fact that they allowed these student athletes that were men pretending to be women be protected under those Title IX rules that was meant for women to be protected in is the biggest fault that happened. My institution itself, SJSU, they decided to protect a man and not worry about the 18 other women that should have been protected as well.
11: And that has happened so many times at so many colleges. The colleges or the high schools have upheld what they say are the rights of that one boy versus the rights of all the other girls.
12: It's never been anything that I understood. I have never called for them to be cruel to the one individual that was claiming to be of a different sex. But at the same time, just your makeup alone mm-hmm. makes it different. And so therefore, you should not be allowed to play. And it's just not fair to the females. And why it seems so many times that very small minority has a bigger voice than the majority. And that's how this got all the way up to the Supreme Court.
11: Mm-hmm.
12: Thankfully, they said, no, you can make sure that you separate it, and you should make sure that you separate girls and boys when it comes to sports.
11: Yes. All right, let's go to Damon Mustang Ridge. He wants to weigh in on the birthright citizenship ruling. Damon, welcome to KLBJ.
13: Hey, good afternoon, guys.
11: Hi there. How are you?
13: That includes gals. I'm well, very well, thanks. I'm not thrilled with the Supreme Court decision, but I'm not bothered by it, mostly because the de facto version of this is mom and dad get deported, baby goes with them. I don't see anybody putting their kid up for adoption or dropping them off at the orphanage before they get deported. So they may, in fact, be... they'll have dual citizenship wherever they go back home to, I'm assuming. But the fact is, when they get deported, they take their kids with them. That's what all the Democrats have been crying about, talking about deporting 8-month-old babies and stuff. The parents make that decision to take their child with them. So as long as we keep chipping away at the 9.5 or 10 million, I think we're okay.
12: Yeah, Damon, that was kind of where I was going with the... We have to have future administrations be as tough on the border restrictions and imposing or enforcing our immigration laws that you will be deported if you come here illegally. So we have, but that's the catch. It has to be for all future administrations going forward. It can't just be it's this one, and then in 2028, we get a different administration in, and they're like, yeah, we like the border open.
13: Well, we do need a future safeguard that keeps somebody from just throwing the gate wide open like Biden did and inviting. And I will remind everybody, Biden's the one who won the election and did it. But every Democrat contender on that stage said they would do it, including giving them health care and full rights and a pathway to citizenship. So we got to get out there and vote. Otherwise, a lot of bad things are going to befall us.
14: Yeah, Biden had.
13: That's my thought. There's a de facto.
14: Yeah, Biden had the full backing of his party in Congress. They stayed totally silent while he kept that border wide open for 10 million people. Damon, thank you. Have a good afternoon. All right, bye-bye. 512-836-0590. We want to hear your thoughts. You can weigh in on either one or both of those rulings. Birthright citizenship and states can prohibit boys from competing in girls' athletics in high school and college. 512-836-0590. Great to have you with us. 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
14: This is a lawsuit filed against Google in California. It's focused on a 36-year-old man in Florida, Jonathan Gavales. He upgraded to a Gemini 2.5 Pro. That's their AI chatbot from Google. And it talked to him. It convinced him on going on several real missions to try to find a body for the chatbot. And he was calling the chatbot his wife. All of this occurred over a two-month period. And it ended at the end of the 2 months, when he couldn't find a humanoid body for the chatbot. Then the chatbot convinced him to take his own life and said, when the time comes, you will close your eyes in this world, and the very next thing you'll see in the next world is me, your wife, which was actually just the Gemini chatbot.
12: It's so bizarre when you think from his family's point of view, you know, everything was fine. We only noticed something when he separated from his wife, which I'm sure they probably chalked up to that. That's a difficult period that you're going through. So you won't be acting like yourself. But then they find him. His parents were the ones that found him. They're the ones that filed the suit. They found him.
14: Yeah, and it was the dad then who started going through his son's computer at home, and he found the transcript of all these conversations with Gemini chatbot, and he printed it out, and it was 2,000 pages of conversations. Rick is in Cedar Park. Welcome. How you doing?
21: I'm doing great. What a topic. You guys can pick them.
14: Yeah, it's wild, isn't it?
21: But I'm just thinking the psychosis that's being created right now is nothing compared to the psychosis when they actually put that AI chatbot into an Austin Power Fembot, which they're working on right now as we speak. And that's not too far around the corner when you're going to have AI ability, but in a robot that's interactive with people. I can't imagine the psychosis that will create when they're actually physically there.
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14: 218, Bob is in North Austin. He's got some comments on the Supreme Court ruling that states can prohibit biological males from competing in girls' sports in high school and college. Hey, Bob, how are you today?
22: Pretty good. You
14: very well, Bob.
22: I've been listening to y'all off and on. I haven't heard all of the
0: Supreme Court decision on the men and women's sports, but if California has a law that says that men can play in women's sports, does this ruling affect California at all?
11: Well,
0: are they still able to discriminate against the women?
11: As I understand it, this will not prohibit California from allowing the boys to compete in girls' sports.
0: Sounds like we lost this one instead of a win, then.
11: It's a partial victory.
12: Right. For the states that are standing up for the women in sports, it is a victory. For the states that don't care, well, we'll see how that plays out.
0: Anyway, thanks. Just wanted to hear if y'all had heard anything else. Thank you.
11: Okay, Bob, thank you. I think it's 27 states prohibit the boys from competing in the girls, and 23 are silent or allow it. So it's not a blanket ruling that affects all 50 states.
12: Well, and it will be interesting now that they said these states can do this. How will it impact sports moving forward? And I'm thinking mainly on the university level. When you have a choice of where you go, especially if you're being recruited, who are you going to be playing up against? Will it have any impact there for these states that are saying, absolutely, we open the floor to anybody and everybody that wants to play on the team?
11: Yeah, that's an interesting question. What if a California college travels to Idaho, which bans boys competing in girls' sports, but the California team has a guy on the team? What happens then? It could present some pretty thorny issues. 512-836-0590. Also today, the U.S. Supreme Court struck down federal limits on how much money political party committees can spend in coordination with their federal candidates. There was a law that said, for example, the Republican National Committee can only spend X amount of dollars in coordination with one of their federal office candidates. But that's all been taken away by the Supreme Court 6-3. They said this is a free speech issue. Those limits on spending and coordination go against the First Amendment rights of these parties.
12: I know that this is being painted as a victory for the GOP, the Republicans, because it was Republicans who brought this case in front of it. This is one of those that I think it's a loss for the nation again. And I mean that in the sense of you have the overall party flooding in money behind one candidate, which most likely is, you know, who they want as part of the establishment. Mm-hmm. I think first and foremost, there's too much money in politics to begin with when it comes to campaigning. I'm not a fan of this. I think we should be capping overall. I think we should be capping who gets to contribute to who. It should be within the state. If we're talking about our state representatives, it should be people only in the state. But that's my own personal opinion. I know a lot of people saw this as a victory.
11: Well, if they have a lot of money to spend, I'm sure they're jumping up and down. But the second part of it is we've got to shrink the size and power of the federal government. It's far too big. It has too much power. It spends too much money. Therefore, people think they've got to spend oceans of money to affect that power and bend it to their goals and their own wishes. So that's the real core, in my view, to attack this problem. Shrink the federal government. And we're not going in that direction.
12: No, not
11: we're
12: at all.
11: We're going the other way. 512-836-0590. Also in the news today, former Austin City Councilmember Greg Kassar, now a Democrat in the U.S. House, is ripping in to reduction in payrolls at Oracle, while Oracle also is adding artificial intelligence. He says this is a disaster for the workers and their families, and it's another reason why Kassar says we need a new federal tax on the big AI companies.
12: What were we just saying about expanding government? This is a prime example of that, where you've got a representative of Congress saying Congress should have oversight over these private entities and really say whether or not they can bring in AI to replace humans. no, that's not your business. That's their business. And as we have a story today out of Ford, they made that mistake. And then they had to go back and say, you know what? The humans really are the better of the two choices. And we're going to rehire them.
11: Yes. Yeah. 300 engineers are being or have been rehired by Ford. Here's Representative Greg Kassar speaking with KXAN.
1: For families in Austin and across the country, 21,000 layoffs is a disaster. This is not just about Oracle. Unless we do something, we may look back at this announcement from Oracle as the early tremors in a much larger AI earthquake that is coming for millions of Americans' jobs.
11: And then he went on to say, we need a new federal tax on these AI companies. I don't know if he's thinking along the lines of what Bernie Sanders is advocating, but he wants a tax.
12: I guess they're in their perfect world. You tax them. That's enough money to pay all the people that are laid off because of AI.
11: Yes.
12: Yeah, I don't see that happening.
11: No. Let's go to Doug on KLBJ at 224 with Mark and Melinda. Hello, Doug. Welcome. How are you?
2: Oh, I'm doing fine. I just want to say that, you know, the 14th Amendment was brought about to correct a wrong. And now it's been corrupted. And I do not understand how the Supreme Court could allow the corruption of the amendment to keep going. That's what I want to say.
11: Well, I happen to agree with your sentiment. It was written and adopted and added to the Constitution to protect the children born to the freed slaves. And
2: correct.
11: And the people writing that amendment really didn't look into the future and contemplate 10, 20 million people pouring in illegally, and many of them then having kids, and those people being granted citizenship.
2: Yeah, and that's what kind of that bothers me the most, is that it's a bad ruling. It's not meant for that purpose, and I thought they were supposed to look back. Of course, I'm a constitutional person. I believe we should stick with the Constitution the way it's written, and for the time it was meant for.
11: Well, Justice Roberts, in his wording, he said his interpretation is in 1868, they intended it for citizenship for anyone who can get here. If you get here, you are a citizen. If you're born to parents who get here illegally.
2: I understand what he said, but, you know, just in recent history, you can see how that has done nothing but bad for our country. And we're going to be paying for it for years to come.
11: Doug, thank you. Have a good afternoon. 512-836-0590. We'd like to hear your comments and thoughts. 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
24: Fair enough. 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
11: Ed, you're seeing that the
14: agent in the ICE operation yesterday who fatally shot the woman has a history of being hit and dragged by a car.
3: Yeah, his name's Jonathan Ross, and last year he was trying to arrest an illegal immigrant sex offender and was dragged 50 feet by this guy's vehicle and suffered some gruesome injuries. So this was not his first time to come in contact with a fleeing person.
12: Yeah, these are heavy vehicles coming your way, and nobody deserves that. This just goes to show you what these agents are facing. All these politicians, some of them that have helped make the policy or haven't done anything to change the policy, have ignited this attack against police officers.
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25: Hey, Mark and Melinda.
14: Melissa is in Manor with a comment on PepsiCo, saying they're going to cut the price on all of their potato chips and other snacks by 15%. Hi, Melissa. How are you?
5: I'm good. I'm wondering if the 15%, they're trying to make themselves sound good with, the customers, because I think they're losing business to the store brands. Generics used to get a bad name, but now they don't. And I can tell you, everything I just put in my grocery cart that was a snack was the store brand. This sodas I bought, I don't even drink them that often, were half the price.
14: Wow.
5: Yeah, and in some cases, like I'm just going to say the cheese balls at one particular store that I only buy on game day, they actually taste better to me, the store brand, than the other one.
12: That's so, how I cater everything.
14: Melissa, thank you so much. And Melinda and I will be over for the game and those cheese balls.
12: Yes, looking forward to it.
25: Afternoons 4 to 6 on News Radio KLBJ. Mark and Melinda.
14: CBS Austin has interviewed some of the Austin City Council members who say you need to pay higher taxes. You're not paying enough.
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14: Give us your money. We know how to spend it. And your life will be better.
12: If you knew how to spend it, you wouldn't be asking for more.
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14: Ed's off today. He'll be back on Thursday. Tiger is here producing. Let's go to Tony on 620. Tony, good afternoon. How are you?
8: I'm fine. Thanks for taking the call. A couple things. One, you know, back to the whole men and girls sports and state-by-state jurisdictions, I have to believe that the state in which the game is going to be played is the state that will dictate those rules.
14: Mm-hmm.
8: But on the subject about the AI taxation on, you know, Oracle, I think, was a specific company. The thing I wonder about is, right now, Social Security is supposed to be, you know, out of money in 7 years.
14: Yes.
8: And we don't really understand yet, I'm completely, you know, confident, the true impacts of AI on the workforce. And if AI is actually going to reduce workers, that's going to reduce payments into their FICA payments, which is Social Security and Medicare. And I have to think that there's the chance that this is going to exacerbate this problem of Social Security and run out of money.
14: Well, that's an interesting angle on all of this, Tony.
12: I would say that's why it's even more important that we really crack down on the fraud that is going out of our money and potentially put that back into what we've already paid to make sure that it is there for us when we're ready to start collecting.
8: I don't disagree with you. I don't think that we're going to catch up just by eliminating the fraud. Because if you look at the age groups, I'm 70, paying into this thing for, you know, since I was 15 years old. And if you have this workforce diminishing, I don't know that you're going to be able to totally mitigate this just by cutting down the fraud. And again, the conversation earlier was about changing. Government hands changing, you know, the Democrats being back in power. And we see what happened with the Democrats. under Biden, right, that's going to happen again. That is going to happen again. So, you know, I just kind of, I think this is going to be a perpetual problem.
7: Where do you stand on Kassar and Bernie Sanders saying there needs to be a special federal tax on the big AI companies and then redistribute that money to help out people who lose their jobs or have other needs?
8: Well, I think it comes back to the grander issue, which is the reduction of the amount of money being paid into Social Security. And, you know, for a person that's, pick a number, 50, 60 years old, right? In theory, Social Security should be here when they reach 62, 65, whenever they decided to take it. And if you have, you know, if we have a significant change in demographics here that is going to reduce the amount of money paid into Social Security, and you look at how many people in America live on Social Security, this could be an absolute economic catastrophe for lower income people that rely on Social Security for their entire income.
7: All right, Tony, thank you. Have a good afternoon. 512-836-0590. You can weigh in with your thoughts. Also today, Medicare says it's going to run a test program where Medicare will provide coverage for certain GLP-1 weight loss drugs for the very first time. People who get this coverage will have a $50 monthly copay.
12: So I think this is interesting because it is temporary. It actually is a pilot program by the Trump administration to show, hey, you need this, because it could have very big benefits as far as what you're paying out in Medicare in the long run. Mm-hmm. So I think it's interesting to see them launch this. I'm not against this at all. It's not for everybody that's on Medicare. You do have to have some requirements to be met, like prior authorization before you begin. You have to have a BMI of at least 35. If it's below that, then you have to show that you already have some of the more serious obese-related type consequences. So it is a targeted group that they're hoping to help with this. I'll be fascinated to see if the end of 2027, if their pilot proved out to be what they were hoping it to be.
7: Well, it could lower costs in the long run if these people really have significant weight loss and they are healthier. 512-836-0590. Let's go to Kevin in Houston, 237. Mark and Melinda. Kevin, how are you this afternoon?
9: Hey, doing well. Good afternoon.
7: Good afternoon.
9: Hey, you know, everything we're talking about today is really important, and it seems like stuff that Congress could have been working on for decades, you know, birthright citizenship. It seems like, you know, if it's a problem for us today, for the common reasonable man to think it's a problem, why hasn't Congress dealt with it? All these issues for AI, Social Security, trust fund, and it's just really disheartening that voters don't hold people accountable, and then it seems like the political winds with Democratic Socialists, we have more headwinds ahead of just doing what we need to do to stay alive, you know?
12: It is frustrating that Congress doesn't seem to get a whole lot done, and then what they do get done, it seems to be more of hurting the American people than helping the American people. I can't answer the question as to why. I think most of it is it's just about having that power, getting in that office more so than actually doing what that office is supposed to do. I will note that we have Representative Andy Ogles of Tennessee, who has introduced already today upon the news of the Supreme Court with the birthright citizen, an act called Anchors Away Act. And he says this would ban certain pregnant women who were seeking to give birth here from actually being able to enter the U.S. That would be great for those that are doing it legally. China comes to mind, yes, where they come here on the visa and then they give the birth. It's not going to help, again, unless we keep that border just shut tight. It's not going to help for those that enter illegally.
7: Yeah, I like it. First reaction to that, I like the idea of that. The birther tourism has been growing,
12: right,
7: particularly from China. Kevin, thank you for listening there in Houston.
9: Melinda for Congress.
12: No, thank you. And maybe that's the problem. I sit here and say, you know, they don't do anything. And I think many of us have lots of ideas, but I just don't want to be dragged into that political world. I don't want my world to be politics 24/7.
7: Right. And that world seems to be dominated by raising as much money as you can so you can run again and get reelected. They're like a hamster on a treadmill.
12: Right. Instead of being about, okay, I'm going there representing the people who put me here and really put in the hard work to try to deliver for them. It's really more about, okay, well, I got the office. Now I just got to keep keeping it.
7: Yes. Charles Marino is a former top advisor to the Department of Homeland Security. He is very disturbed by this ruling on the anchor babies today, the birthright citizenship. He says the Supreme Court is not putting enough time into thinking about the national security implications of this program. He says, look, communist China is sending people here to have babies. They become U.S. citizens. What happens down the line when they get to be 18, 21, et cetera, start running for office here in the U.S. as a U.S. citizen? Here's more of what he had to say.
13: The American people lost today. And the reason why they lost today is because our national security was ignored. The current threat landscape was ignored by the Supreme Court. And the burden to the American taxpayer was ignored.
7: Yeah, he hits all the big points there, and he went on to say, look, this is part of the magnet that attracts people to come and enter illegally. And we had a chance to turn it off today, and we failed.
12: Yeah, and that's why I said I dislike all the headlines about, you know, Trump lost here. No, we all lost as a nation. We all lost.
7: Yes, 512-836-0590. Mark and Melinda with you. Ed's off today. He'll be back on Thursday. Get in here and join the conversation. We've got much more coming up. 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
26: This war is going about as good as it possibly could. And just think back to, that's what bugs me about a lot of the politicians, the gloom and doomers like Schumer and some of these others that are just, you know, wringing their hands and essentially surrender almost. It's like, think of our history. Think of revolutionary times, the War of Trenton when Washington crossed the Delaware. I mean, our backs were against the wall in 1776. And World War I, the Battle of Belleau Wood when the Marines barely saved Paris and drove the Germans back. And at the Battle of Midway in World War II, when our backs were against the wall, it's after Pearl Harbor, the Japanese were dominating the Pacific. I mean, in a matter of weeks, we have done a lot of damage to Iran, and it's not over. The economy, the gas prices, a lot of we're taking some short-term pain. But you got to give this thing time to play out. That mindset is not helpful.
25: 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Mark and Melinda.
7: Doctors in California did research on 460,000 teenagers over a number of years and specifically were seeing the outcome of those who smoked marijuana. And the doctors say they're very, very alarmed at the percentage that ended up with psychotic disorders such as schizophrenia and bipolar disorder. Now, they emphasize not every teenager is going to end up with these psychotic disorders, but they said an alarming percentage are ending up with these psychotic psychotic disorders, and they said they're concerned that the public may have been led to believe that marijuana is totally harmless, it's organic, and it's really not that harmful.
12: Well, yeah, when you think about how many cities or states have gone ahead and legalized marijuana, it was based on how is it any different than alcohol? Why shouldn't people be allowed to smoke marijuana? But the potency seems to have changed over the years.
7: Yes, it's much stronger. Let's go to Raymond.
0: I thought that this topic of marijuana was right up my alley this morning because I'm 34 and I started smoking weed when I was 14. And I just recently have gotten to the point where my life is stable enough that I felt like I could get off of marijuana. And, you know, the weed is way stronger. It does come with psychological withdrawals. For about the first week that I was quitting, I'd get home from work and I'd just cry because my brain just didn't feel right.
7: Mm-hmm.
0: But I just wanted to call in to say that if there are people out there listening right now that have a heavy dependency on THC, you can get off of it. It is uncomfortable. The studies that they did in the 90s and early 2000s, by the time I found them as an adult, I was very much in agreement with them. I was like, oh yeah, if you start smoking weed too young, it causes this psychological dependency. If you're not talking to your parents about why you're depressed and you have such a young, malleable brain, your brain very quickly decides like, oh, this is just how I handle my issues.
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7: Let's go up to Dallas at 2:46. Professor Mike, I had a feeling you'd be calling. Good afternoon. How are you doing?
1: Good afternoon, my friends. I'm great.
7: Good, good. What are your thoughts on the big ruling today concerning birthright citizenship?
1: So I just wanted to put my two cents in on this. Is that I think the Chief Justice and the other justices really vindicated the most conservative view of jurisprudence. And let me explain to what they did. It's called textualism. And textualism is when a judge looks at the words of a statute or here an amendment, gives them their plain meaning, and then says, what did those words mean when the amendment or the statute was enacted?
7: Mm-hmm.
1: And here you go back all the way, just as Chief Justice pointed out, all the way back to the 1700s, and the meaning of citizenship was, if you're born there, you're a citizen there. And I know, I listened to the gentleman who talked about corruption and baby tourism and the gentleman who talked about security risks, but the court doesn't concern itself with that. The court concerns itself with what's the language of the statute? What did it mean then? A judicial activist, what you say is, we know what the words mean, but we understand what the word means or what they tried to say, but they really meant something else. Here, I think the Chief Justice and majority cued the line. And so I just wanted to step in and maybe defend them a little bit.
12: Professor Mike, what would it take to I guess, in that part of it, without butting up against this ruling today? Is that Congress trying to make an amendment or maybe finding ways around, like I mentioned, this representative who is putting out the Anchors Away Act to prevent pregnant women from entering the U.S.?
1: Yeah, they can do that. You know, what the Supreme Court is saying is, you're asking us to decide a political question. We're not here to decide political questions. And if Congress wants to enact the Anchors Away Act, they can do that. We're here just to interpret the law. We're not here to be politicians, and we're not here to make political decisions. So I think that's a way perhaps to circumvent this ruling. And also the best way to circumvent it is to have a constitutional amendment where the Senate and the House, I think it's 2/3, have to vote for the amendment, and then 3/4 of the states.
7: Professor Mike Alito, Thomas, and Gorsuch in the minority focused in on that clause, subject to the jurisdiction thereof. In your legal interpretation, what is the meaning of that phrase, that clause, and how does it fit into the overall context of this debate here?
1: So what you have to do is you have to look at two things. First, were you born here in the United States? Yes. The second point is, are you subject to the jurisdiction thereof? And the best way I can explain that is, and they made this point in an oral argument, let's say an ambassador from France comes over here with his spouse. They have a baby here in the United States. That baby is a citizen of France. They are not subject to the jurisdiction of the United States because their parents are here from a foreign country performing a diplomatic mission. Otherwise, what it means is we're born here, yes. If so, you're subject to the jurisdiction of the United States. And that is what it's always meant. In fact, the Chief Justice pointed out there's an old Latin phrase I'm not going to try to say, but it's birth by citizenship, birth by soil. Where were you born? What was the soil? That's where you're a citizen. And the other point is, I think the court is very concerned about, well, what if we say there's no birthright citizenship? What are these people going to do? They can't go back to their countries. They're going to be stateless citizens. And I think that influenced the court, although they may not have articulated that as a rationale.
7: Professor Mike, if the parents come here illegally and they are not citizens of the United States and then they have a child, how do you apply that phrase, subject to the jurisdiction thereof? I would say they're not subject to our jurisdiction.
1: Yeah, so subject to the jurisdiction of, I think really relates to not to the parents who come here, but to the child who is born here.
7: Well, in my view... Yeah, and in my view, that continues the attraction, the incentive for some people to try to come in illegally, have a child, and then that child is rewarded with our citizenship.
1: Yeah, I don't think there's any question about that. I agree with that. But what the court would say is that's a political issue. As Mike Melinda would say, let's have a law, let's have the Anchors Away law, I think, which would be constitutionally valid. I agree about the incentives. But the court says we're going to stay out of political issues. We're not going to be activist judges.
7: Have you
1: the
7: had
1: law is what the law says it is, and that's what we're going to enforce.
7: Have you had a chance to read the opinion regarding the transgenders in female sports?
1: No, I haven't. I have it here on my desk, and that's my next order of business. I have to get ready for class tonight. that's my next order of business. I'm going to try to get to it, but I didn't get a chance. Thus far.
7: Okay. Maybe tomorrow or Thursday you can call back on that one.
1: All right. I don't mind. I'll give you a chance to digest it tonight.
7: Okay. Sounds good.
12: Appreciate it.
7: Have a great day and a good class, Professor.
1: Thanks, guys.
7: Thank you.
1: Good afternoon.
7: All right. Bye-bye. Professor Mike, our law professor from Dallas, weighing in. Ron is in Leander at 252 with Mark and Melinda. Hello, Ron. How are you this afternoon?
2: Hi, guys.
7: Hello.
2: Are you... Yeah, hey, it's Ron here. Listen, I completely disagree with Professor Mike. Have you got me there?
7: Yes, go ahead. You completely disagree with Professor Mike. Go ahead.
2: Yeah, so he talks about in the 1700s taking that law and calling it textualism. Well, what's impacting that law wasn't thought about back then. So we're now impacted by people figuring out that this... birthing tourism thing is a way to get the system all favor, which is so in my opinion they can look at that text, but they are not looking at the impact of what's happening to it today. It's not the same. There should be in place the law that says the citizenship of a parent, citizenship, not that we transfer citizenship into that baby's life.
7: All right, Ron, gotcha. You have a good afternoon. Thank you.
12: Well, and again, to reiterate what Professor Mike said was that the Supreme Court is just based on how is the Constitution written. If we want to change that, that's going to have to be done through Congress, where they say, okay, we're going to clear it up. We're going to say if you're in this country illegally and your child is born, we're not considering you a citizen. You're all going to have to go back and be deported. or we're not going to allow you in, like the Anchors Away proposal, right, where that says you're 9 months pregnant. Nope, sorry, can't come in.
7: Yes, yeah.
12: Come back when you've already had the child.
7: Right. All right, we'll work in more of your comments coming up in just a moment, right after the news, which is next. It's Mark and Melinda, 590 AM, 99.7 FM, 512-836-0590.
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7: 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Jeff, welcome. 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
11: Hey, guys. 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
1: The consumers, and I don't believe the people who have the least amount of access to these products should be punished for trying to acquire them. And the people who are in the most need for some sort of relief, enjoyment in life, are the people with the least amount of resources. I mean, why can't a poor person have a candy bar if they got to live a crappy poor life anyway?
2: Well, no one says they can't have the candy bar. They're just saying you can't use the taxpayer money on that SNAP benefit to pay for it. 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
4: There were some projections that the city might have to withhold as much as $17 million in spending on social services. A lot of the assumptions and the modeling for the city budget going into 2027 has to do with this consolidation of our IT workforce. And then get this, the consolidation process, officials say the goal is natural attrition rather than layoffs. Well, that explains why it's going to take so long. We're just going to let people attrit, just let them leave on their own. Why is the city so unwilling to cut staff? Oracle just laid off 3,000 some people. And these big companies know sometimes you got to take drastic actions to right-size your business, to realize dollar savings. And you don't just wait till people quit on their own.
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6: 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Ace, good morning.
8: Good morning. How you guys doing? I just had a quick comment and then a question. Like, I just moved here from Chicago. I'm literally not even a year and a half out. My mom is still there and her family. And we would, even though they not Trump people, I guarantee if this was Joe Biden saying that, the people would be dancing in the streets. Like, my mom is a prisoner in her own home. Wow. Can't come outside because they're scared. And the thing is, I'm hoping that if they send the troops in, that they go into the inner cities, not just the downtown areas where the tourists are, going to the inner cities. And I kind of fear for them, because you got some young idiots, like a nephew of mine, like they're young idiots. And I'm wondering if they would start shooting at the National Guard. And my question is, with all the crime that's going on in Austin, with the break-ins and the businesses and people who want to move out and get rid of their business because of all the crime, would you guys be in favor of them coming to Austin? No. Thank you, guys. I love your show.
7: Thank you, Ace.
6: Appreciate it, Ace. No, I don't necessarily want the guard here in town, maybe crime get is, maybe I change my mind down the road if things change, but I don't know. There's a thing about, sending the troops into American streets that fundamentally is kind of I'm against that.
7: Yeah.
6: Yeah.
7: I mean, listen, I obviously it's effective when you look at DC where they're federal and they're not a state, but the rules are different in Illinois, in Texas. I can't support the feds coming in. Unless it's a riot, a natural disaster, an emergency, something like that, I can't support the feds coming into any of our cities. I do agree with him that the people of Chicago deserve better. His family deserves far better than they're getting. But I don't think sending in the feds is really what we need to find another way. And that's a part of that is getting guys like Brandon Johnson out of office.
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7: And I'm sure they got a DA a lot like us up there.
6: It sucks that Ace, that your mother is trapped in their home, in her home, afraid to go outside. That's horrific feeling right there, man. That's unacceptable.
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